0: championship. One guy only covered a state high school basketball championship. One guy's been inducted into three halls of fame. One guy has only mocked a hall. Does this seem weird to anybody else?
1: Hey, I heard that.
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2: 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On this Worship Wednesday, game one of the NBA Finals. 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
2: Down in San Antonio. 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Trey Wingo coming up, founder and host of the Wingo Network. He's coming up in about 20.
4: Oh, yeah, which means I get a nice little break. Looking forward to that.
5: Streets are saying they're direct competition to MLBBro.com.
2: No, that's...
4: Shoot. Oh, that means, Rob G, they're really going to be getting at it. That means I'm going to take a nice little break. Go stretch out, maybe go get
2: break,
4: some popcorn.
2: Not at all.
4: Water.
2: You'll be good. It'll be you and Trey. And I want to hear more about the Wingo Network. I guess that's a YouTube channel, Rob G.
5: He's doing big things, man. According to him, we'll see. Got some intel on what's going on with Aaron Donald and the Los Angeles Rams.
2: Oh, okay. Yeah, I guess he talked to his wife. Also, one's got to go.
5: That's a crazy question. I know what you mean,
4: crazy.
5: But it is a crazy question.
4: It just sounded crazy.
2: No, but the wife has a lot to do. Did you hear her? She wasn't having it. She's like, oh, y'all are funny or whatever she said.
4: Yeah, she's going to let him go away for 2 months. It'd be 8 weeks. Go ahead, halfway through the season, go ahead, play a little football. Go ahead, do your thing. I'll see you in 8 weeks. She's going to let him come back.
2: Yeah, okay. All right, so we got a lot of that to get to. And Rob G, the finals are always a time for pressure. Teams, who's supposed to win, who's not supposed to win, all that kind of stuff. What about this series?
5: Absolutely. We're about 30 minutes away. Tip off game one of the NBA Finals, Spurs, Knicks. And of course, leading up to this series, you got these big think pieces, The Athletic, CBS, ESPN. What's going on with Wemby? What's going on with Jalen Brunson? What's going on with Mike Brown? We talked about that in hour one. And of course, with all due respect to what the Knicks are doing, the biggest story has to be the biggest guy on the floor, Victor Wembanyama. In fact, in a feature by ESPN, one anonymous NBA GM, not a previous one, a current GM, said Wemby is actually Shaq 2.0. They compared the trajectory of when they started their careers. Both of them made the finals in their third NBA season. And by all accounts, the expectation is not just that Wemby is going to win this series, which a lot of people are picking. The expectation is that he's going to keep winning series and keep collecting championships, much in the same way and even passing what Shaq did. So you have to imagine then, if that's the expectation, there isn't anybody who's dealing with more pressure right now than Victor Wembanyama.
4: Well, I think this, Rob, I think I look at it a little differently than the way Rob G was breaking it down there for me. I think it's a compliment that I personally believe he's under more pressure, but it's a compliment. I'll explain why. Jalen Brunson was the 33rd pick. Jalen Brunson, I believe, is a star. You don't even believe it. And my point is the fact that he's not universally regarded as like a superstar. I think he's an absolute star in this league. Jalen Brunson has maybe overachieved. The Knicks, obviously, for them, this getting there at the end of the day, you want to win it. I know he'll not be happy if they lose, but my point is it means a lot to that city. They got there, we're on a way, we're trajectory, we're better. I think for me, when I look at Wemby, and you know how I feel about him and where he could potentially be when it's all said and done, one thing you don't want to take for granted in this current day and age is the idea that like, oh, he'll be back. Oh, he'll be back. Because you just never know. Because you and I both agree on one thing about Wemby. His real challenge isn't going to be Chet, clearly. Ain't going to be Joker. It's going to be health. And my thing is, if you're Wemby, I think the pressure's on to absolutely win now so that as you continue to go along, have a great career, in the event your health is never necessarily the greatest, you're in and out, you know, and just things don't always necessarily work out for you, you have in your bag, at least at minimum, I've got the one. Like, so you can always say, we can never say, well, he ain't never win anything. He was so good. He can have that. So that if anything were to happen, things happen, trades changes. Also, the NBA is in a second apron issue or challenge for teams. That's why we're seeing, we're not seeing any repeat champs. We keep getting one champ, another champ, another champ, another champ. And the NBA is kind of set up that way. So let's say that he doesn't win this year and he goes, oh, he'll be back. Maybe. Have you. So this current NBA is not you and I's NBA where you saw Jordan, you go, you automatically knew he'll be there. You saw the Warriors with KD and Steph, they'll be there. Oh, LeBron will make it from the East. This isn't as clear cut and as easy. So if I'm Wimby and he wants to be who he thinks he is and how great he can be, you have to win him. And my last point, Rob, you can't start having too many zeros in the win column, meaning he can't go 0 for 1 because if we're going to be consistent, that's what we do to people who are contending for greatness, like LeBron. Well, he's 4-10, or he lost more than this, or he isn't that. Magic was great. He won 5, but he lost 4. And so Wimby doesn't want to also start stacking up. Well, yeah, you went to 5 finals. I'm making it up here, but you only won 3. So you're 3-2. And I think that also be something, again, if you're starting to talk the best ever, the greatest ever, we have to use things against you, right? We got to start picking at things that can go against him. So his career trajectory is much different than a Brunson, much different than the Knicks. He's trying to be legendary, iconic, maybe the best ever. So I think he doesn't want to start having where he has losses in the win-loss column in the finals. And also don't just go, oh, I automatically will be back. Because, Rob, you just never know.
2: Preposterous, ridiculous. What, just absolutely ridiculous that you think a 22-year-old kid who's made the playoffs for the first time, like, oh my God, like he has to win and people are going to look at him and look down on him. This kid is, they won 20, what was it, 22 games, 24 games. The last couple of years, they win 60 or whatever. Like it's a progression. But the idea that he has to win, the Knicks are fortunate. Boston's going to be back. Indiana's going to be back. We don't know. Maybe Milwaukee reloads and they don't trade Giannis. The Miami Heat, I don't know. Maybe they get Giannis. They're going to be teams. The Knicks might not be back. They didn't make it last year. The Knicks might not be back. This might be their one thing where everything aligned for the Knicks and it worked out. Wimby will be back. The idea that you think that if Wimby loses, like, oh, my God, it's the end of the world. No, it's not. Everybody says it. He's ahead of schedule. Ain't no way anybody thought they were going to make this kind of run with this young of a team. They're only going to get more. They're only going to get better. They went through the defending champs. It wasn't like the defending champs got knocked out and they beat the other team to get in. They went through the defending champs. I don't look at it that way. After 1 year in the playoffs, if you told me that I'd been in the playoffs 4 times and this was the first time they made a run to the championship, maybe I could buy that. This is the first year in the playoffs for Wemby. This is an incredible run, and I don't look at it that way. The pressure is on the New York Knicks to finally get it done, to stop with the Willis Reed, to stop with the 1973, to stop the drought. They're there. Here's your chance. You may never get here again. I don't know how you can look at Wimby and whatnot. That's anybody, of course, if he gets hurt. But I'm not looking at Wimby like that and saying, oh, yeah, he has to win. A 22-year-old kid in his first playoff run, he has to win this year. Otherwise, we're going to look at his career weird.
4: No, nobody's going to look at his career weird. What I'm saying is where he wants to be and what he believes he can be, right?
2: He doesn't win this year and goes to the finals next year and win, this is going to be a demerit. LeBron lost his first one. He went.
4: That's my point. And we start using those L's against you is exactly my point because people start doing the, well, how many do you have? Well, how many you lose?
2: No,
4: well,
2: but LeBron's been there 10 times, though, and lost a lot. So, that's the reason.
4: What I'm saying is, if
2: you're Wimby.
4: And what I'm saying, if you're Wimby, and say, you know, let's meet in the middle, meaning let's say he doesn't go to 6 like Jordan or 10 like LeBron or whatever. Let's say he gets to 3, maybe 3 or 4. My point is you want to have it on your side where you're maybe 3-1 in those 4, or obviously 4-0 would be great. You don't want to have it where you're 2-2 and stuff, so that we can always say, well, he was only 2-2 in the finals. If you had a chance to win one and win it now and start to accumulate the things as you're on the road to trying to be the greatest, which he makes no puns about. He doesn't make any shorts. He wants to be the best. He wants to be the greatest. You have to start accumulating. So I don't want to take it for granted from him. I absolutely get your point. I told you, I think he has the talent to be the best ever, but I don't want to go, dang, I lost, I'll be back. Don't worry about it. Because you just never know the way the NBA is set up right now. Joker may never get back again. Giannis looked like he ain't getting back. Obviously, we'll see what happens in offseason this year. Obviously, looks like the Warrior run is over.
1: I can't look at those guys the same way as Wemby at 22 years old, who could have 14 years to play, and the idea that he's afraid that he has pressure, he has to win, otherwise he'll never get picked to the NBA final. None of that can be in your
4: Wemby just said
1: process.
4: It himself. He said no great person, he was talking about no great is impatient, meaning they want to win now and they feel like it's
1: of
4: a
1: failure. Of
4: course
1: they want to win now, so, but I'm talking about pressure. This is a
4: but
1: this,
4: I'm saying
1: this
4: he
1: New
4: understands
1: York Knicks team is nobody. That's why they had the highest odds. Nobody expected them. They struggled with Atlanta. People were like, what is this team? They lost.
4: Put that on your tombstone.
1: So it doesn't make sense.
4: The Knicks of 2026 struggle with Atlanta.
1: No.
4: Because you bring that up. They don't want 11 straight with a margin of victory.
1: Because
4: at 24,
1: a lot of people, it
4: and
1: was
4: you
1: at
4: talking
1: that
4: about
1: moment.
4: Something that happened back
1: because
4: in
1: it was at that
4: 40
1: that
4: days
1: people,
4: ago.
1: People questioned them. It was at that moment that there was question. And that's why they got to get it done. I'm just serious. I think I'm looking at it differently. The Knicks aren't going on no run. They're not going to win 3 in a row. They're not built like that.
4: No, I get that. I'm looking at it Wemby and legacy and a chance to already check, right? Our defensive player, check, already got that. Obviously MVP could be coming from
1: Michael him. Jordan didn't win finals, for 7 years and he's the greatest. So
4: Michael Jordan didn't
1: that.
4: Get to the finals. Wemby's already there.
1: I know, but he still
4: point.
1: Didn't win. He didn't win anything. It didn't stop him from
4: and
1: being the greatest.
4: We didn't have conversations of him being the greatest. We already
1: it.
4: Are
1: if
4: having
1: Wemby
4: this
1: Wemby doesn't
4: with Wemby.
1: Win the first 4 years and win, and runs off 3 or 4 in a row, ain't nobody going to be talking about, oh, you remember the first year when they lost to the Knicks? That's not how it goes, Kelvin.
4: I completely disagree in that. This is what we do. We start to nitpick. And all I'm saying is if you're Wemby and you're here now, go ahead and get it now. Knock it. Get that ring now. Just simply because of where you're trying to go. You don't want to loss on the column side of your finals record. If you can avoid that. And the fact again, that you just don't know what the second apron and the way things go. Can they pay Stephon Castle and can they pay Dylan Harper and all these things? So if you can start accumulating it now, go ahead. Get all this on the road to be potentially one of the greatest, if not the greatest, if you're Wemby to me, because you don't want to take any second chances.
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7: Everyone knows it's Wemby.
4: All right. You know, we got the NBA Finals, but we got something else that's happening, too. The world's biggest soccer tournament has arrived, and you can trade the entire tournament on Kalshi. So on Kalshi, you can trade every match from the opening stage all the way to the finals. So you know me, love an underdog story, love picking up the guys who are, you know, been written off, and picking the favorites is easy, but riding with the long shot is just fun, like I just did with the Knicks. Well, what? That in mind, I want you to think about this one. So Mexico is currently trading at just 1.3% to win it up. $100. that is going to pay out over $7,100 if they win soccer's biggest prize. In Mexico, of course, they're going to be well represented with the games being in the U.S. and there's going to be games even, of course, in Southern California. You got them all here in the States. 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

0: 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All right, let's get to some calls, Rob. Conversation of who needs it more, who's under more pressure. Is it Wemby? Is it Brunson? Is it the Knicks? Spurs, 877-99 on Fox. Let's take some calls. Who we got?
1: All right, let's kick it off with John in Raleigh. You're on the Odd Couple Fox Sports Radio. What's up, John? How are you?
2: Hey, I'm good. How are you guys doing?
1: Doing good.
0: Excellent.
2: Good. So I would say that it is Wemby, and I would say here's the reason why. Jalen Brunson, you know, he's been in the league for about 8 years now. If he wins a championship, of course, you know, he'll go down as a great player, a great Nick. But Wemby has a much longer road ahead, and he's thinking about a much longer-term opportunity to be one of the greatest players ever. And after we've seen the way the media has treated LeBron's finals record, which is not 4-5, it's definitely 4-6, I'll give you that, but that one is still counted against him, Wemby is thinking, okay, I have to have a clean 4 championships or a clean 3 championships.
1: Totally disagree. He's 22 years old.
2: To get to that greatest.
1: His first chance in the postseason. I can't allow you to be like, he has to win.
0: Why are you saying that, Rob? We're saying we're calculating.
1: No, I don't agree. I don't agree.
0: Don't think there's a difference between, let's say he's 4-0 versus say he's 2-2 in the NBA Finals?
1: But not winning your first time at 22 to me is
0: but
1: not
0: But you can't
1: a,
0: start
1: not,
0: losing
1: in,
0: him is the
1: it's
0: point.
1: Not, it's
0: the
1: just end, not. I don't.
2: In the end, the way we do it with LeBron, in the end,
1: I don't agree because I think people
2: will look at. We do it with LeBron today.
1: No. LeBron's been there 10 times. Come on, man. Come on. It ain't even close. To lose, the only reason it's bad for LeBron is because he's lost so many. He's lost more than he's won. That's why. He's lost more than he's won. I'll be here tonight. I'll tell you, I believe Wemby will win more than he loses. I believe that. I'm not saying he's going to win every time. He'll win more. LeBron's lost more NBA finals than any other former regular season MVP. In the history of the league, that's
0: Rubbing
1: why they counted again.
0: That's crazy.
2: So if Wemby,
1: it's not about getting there; it's about winning.
2: If Wemby gets four and one, the Jordan fans are still going to say 6-0.
1: Yeah, but that's fine. Tim Duncan won 5. So Tim Duncan won 5. He was 5-1, and nobody ever mentioned Tim Duncan. Nobody.
2: And where's he in the GOAT conversation?
1: No, he's not in that conversation.
2: Exactly.
1: So it's not that. It has to be more than that. He was never in the conversation. So it ain't just the numbers.
0: Appreciate
1: 5-1. Thank you.
0: Who next?
2: Appreciate it, guys.
1: Yep.
0: No
1: thank
0: doubt.
1: You.
0: Appreciate you, man.
1: Eddie in Los Angeles. You're on the Odd Couple Fox
0: Eddie.
1: Sports Radio.
3: Yo. What's up, Rob Parker? Pleasure to meet you, man.
1: How are you, buddy?
3: I'm doing good, brother. Doing good, man. But you've always been the biggest LeBron hater, and I've always hated you for it. But I get where you're coming from. I get it. He's always been my favorite player, but now he's kind of like, ah, come on, man. You know? But I think you're not holding him up to the Wemby. You're giving him all the stuff when you didn't do that for LeBron.
1: He's 22 years old.
3: Bro.
1: He's 22. I didn't say he's not winning. There's a difference. There's a difference. I'm picking him to win, but I don't think he has the most pressure. I don't. I think the most pressure comes down on that Knick team that may never get there again. Look how long it took them to get there. Look at the situation that they are in with the Knicks. People will die in New York. If they don't win and beat a young 22. If you don't get Wemby now at 22, you're not going to get him.
3: Wemby's nice.
1: I know.
3: And watch LeBron go to the Knicks and take him over the hump.
1: All right, who you got? You got Wemby and what did he say? Wemby and 5?
0: He said LeBron going to the Knicks after this.
1: Oh, Spurs and 5.
3: And then LeBron's going to go to the Knicks get him that championship, and that's going to make all the fans think, like, oh, yeah, he's better than Jordan because he got the Knicks that one chip that they haven't had in, like, 30 years or whatever.
1: He can't go to the Knicks unless he's going to enroll in Villanova, and he didn't go to college, so I'm sorry.
0: All right, I'll give you that one. That was a good one. All right, I appreciate the call.
1: All right, thank you.
0: No doubt, man. Hey, thanks for listening, bro, as always. All right, let's get to it on the way. We have Trey Wingo and founder and host of the Wingo Network coming up after Monty's world-winning update as we get ready for game one, Monty.
4: Game one. How exciting.
1: And Monty, get ready at the top of the hour, the longer full version of the Wimby song.
4: Wow. What a tease. I'm very excited.
1: Length.
4: So full like what, 3.5 minutes? What am I going to get here?
1: No.
0: Oh, that's but a good that full length into 3.5 minutes.
1: The Wimby song, the drum,
0: Alex,
1: doing,
0: I need that.
1: It's only 6 seconds, so you know what I mean. It'll be like a good minute.
4: Okay, we're excited. It's all going to tip off any minute now from San Antonio. Spurs and Knicks, game one of the NBA Finals. Knicks are expected to have Mitchell Robinson on the court. Despite that broken pinky finger, he's just likely going to have to wear a brace on his hand. There is no Stanley Cup Finals today, but game two will take place Thursday tomorrow between the Golden Knights and the Hurricanes at 8 Eastern, and Las Vegas does lead the series 1-0. In baseball, Dodgers taking on the Diamondbacks in Arizona. First pitch is at 9:40 Eastern time. Shohei Ohtani will be on the mound. He's also going to DH tonight and will be off tomorrow, Thursday, against the Diamondbacks. Right now in baseball, it is all Red Sox against the Orioles. They are up 8-0, bottom of the fifth inning. Guardians back on top of the Yankees, 3-2 after five innings in the Bronx. The Phillies lead the Padres 3-1, bottom of the seventh inning. By the way, Christopher Sanchez is 50 2/3 consecutive scoreless streak just came to an end in this inning against the Padres. The Royals and the Reds are tied at 2, top of the 6th inning. Braves over the Blue Jays 4-2 after 4 innings. Cardinals lead the Rangers 1-0, top of the 3rd. A's are blanking the Cubs in Chicago 2-0, bottom of the 2nd inning. NFL news, Russell Wilson announced his retirement from the league after 14 seasons with a long video on social media. Packers linebacker Michael Parsons won't be available at the start of the season as he recovers from surgery on his torn ACL and damaged meniscus. He could be back in action by mid-October. Chicago Bears quarterback Caleb Williams will grace the cover of Madden 27. And at the French Open, women's top seed Aryna Sabalenka lost in the quarterfinals in 3 sets. Everybody has lost at the French Open. Back to you guys.
0: All right, Monty. Thank you so much. Jess. Appreciate it. It is the Odd Couple on a Worship Wednesday. Still got a lot left. We got One's Gotta Go coming up a little bit later on in this hour. But right now, we're joined by Trey Wingo, founder and host of the Wingo Network. You can always give him a follow. Wingos. Make sure you put that Z at the end on X. Trey, what's up, man?
1: What's happening?
5: How are we, fellas? Good to talk to you.
1: As always.
0: Hey, you know what? Before we get to the NBA Finals and all the other good stuff, real quick, Monty just announced, we know Russell Wilson announcing his retirement. He's going to, of course, do some TV here. Trey, where are you? Is he Hall of Famer? Is shoe-in or it's close or maybe not? Where are you with that?
5: I think it's close. It's interesting with Russell. He clearly sort of reshaped the mold of what we think of a franchise quarterback when he was drafted in the 3rd round. At 5'11", people are like, well, you can't compete at that level. And he showed that you could. You know, the interesting thing about Russell's career is that despite all the great seasons he had, mostly with Seattle, he never received a single MVP vote, not one in any of his seasons. So he's an interesting case study. He's kind of like Eli Manning in that situation. Is that if in the Hall of Very Good, he would probably be there.
1: I don't know how you could say that. Eli Manning beat the Brady and the Patriots, has 2 MVPs. He wasn't on the team. 2 MVPs in the Super Bowl. Right? But 2. He's top 10. Touchdowns. He's in the top 10.
5: Actually, this is really interesting, Rob. I'm glad you brought that up. He's top 11 in everything. He's top 11 in completions, passing yards, passing touchdowns, and interceptions. Like, it's remarkably consistent.
1: And the problem here is, Eli is, and I get it, like, he wasn't the I just don't know how you could go to Super Bowl twice, like beat Tom Brady twice, have two signature throws, Trey, you know, win the MVP. One, like, 1 year he didn't win it, or like, you know, somebody else won it, or a defensive player. He has two signature throws. He beat the undefeated Patriots team in the Super Bowl. I don't know how you keep him out. Everybody who has two Super Bowl MVPs, is in the Hall of Fame. Except for Jim Plunkett, I think, and he didn't win, or he's got two Super Bowls, but he didn't win the MVP. That's the only guy.
5: The answer I would say to you is I think he probably gets in, but I think it's going to be a long struggle for Eli, and I think it might be a longer one for Russell. I'm not saying they're the same player. I'm saying the conversation about them is kind of similar.
0: I get your point.
5: That's what I'm saying. Look, you can go down the numbers, and I think that Eli's numbers are better and bear out, and I think he'll probably get in before too long. But it's an interesting conversation. There's no question that Russell was a dominant figure on the Seattle team that if they had just handed the frickin' ball off to Marshawn Lynch. I mean, like, you can't overestimate this point, okay? Let's just go down. You pulled on that thread, so let's go on that for a second. If they had just handed the ball off to Marshawn Lynch and trying to force it inside to their fourth best receiver in Super Bowl 49, you're talking about Pete Carroll would then be the only coach in the history of football with May, and everybody was getting paid. Just it was under the table as opposed to the NIL when it's over the table, right? So if that decision, which wasn't Russell's, was the head of was Daryl Bevel, the offensive coordinator, Pete Carroll, if they change that, how we look at Pete and Daryl Bevel, who was that time was the hottest coordinator in the NFL and hasn't snipped a head coaching job since that. He's had a couple of interim head coaching jobs when people have been fired.
1: Right.
5: But he's never had a full head coaching job that they gave him on his own. And so that's why I bring that up, okay? That one play, that one decision changes everything. How we think about Russell Wilson, how we think about Pete Carroll, how we think about Daryl Bevel. It's the fabric of the NFL.
1: And you know what, Trey? I don't remember who was doing the game, you know, doing the play-by-play. But I do remember them saying that the Patriots should let them score.
0: Like that
1: was the conversation. The Patriots should let them score. At least they'll get the ball back with 40 seconds. That was the conversation.
0: If you look at the defensive line, they kind of stand up like, I might let you go in because we'll at least have 18, 20 seconds left on the clock. Let's switch gears here. Speaking of defensive line, Trey, let's go to the big trade. Myles Garrett now a Ram. What are you looking at that now? How does that help them? Obviously, Vegas has them the favorites, but what does that do for them? A team that people forget. The second half of that season, defensively, they were giving up high 20s, 30 points regularly down the stretch.
5: And they were the only team, by the way, from the last half of the regular season into the playoffs that found a way to score on Seattle's defense. You know, there was that Thursday night game with the crazy two-point conversion that was first ruled incomplete, and then they ruled because Charbonnet touched it in the end zone that it was a two-point conversion. That changed who won the NFC West and made the path much more difficult for the Rams and much easier for Seattle. Look, Myles Garrett is the best defensive player in football. And I know that people like this person or that person. He's the best. Since he came into the league in 2017, he has 125 and a half sacks, 413 quarterback pressures. Those are both the most in the NFL since that time frame. He's the best defensive player in football. And I'm telling you, Aaron Donald may come out of retirement. It's not 100% certain, but he's thinking about it. He's talking about it. Now you add Aaron Donald, who's only 35, by the way, only 35, a few years older than Myles Garrett. If he comes back, the Rams are clearly the team to beat. And the Rams have had an unbelievable offseason. If you look at everything they've done, they signed McDuffie, the best cornerback available. They also got Jalen Watson from Kansas City, a really good cornerback. They re-signed Cam Curl. They bring back Matthew Stafford. He gets a one-year extension. They draft in the first round, the 13th overall pick, what they believe will be their next franchise quarterback. They've had the best offseason in terms of schematically and planning wise. Now it has to play out, but you can make the case they've had the best offseason of any team, and they were in the NFC Championship game a year ago and almost beat Seattle. So yeah, I think they're the prohibitive favorites.
1: Yeah, but they have the other issues, which was the special teams, the kicking game. They got to get those things cleaned up.
5: Well, they got the thicker kicker.
1: I'm just saying, but that's what really. And Matthew Stafford turned in a real bad game against Atlanta, which caused him the difference between playing that game against Seattle at home or on the road. I mean, that's the game.
5: But it was really that Thursday night game. That Thursday night game. Like, they would have to have a miraculous finish at the end of the regular season for them to find a way to push it and get it over the goal line.
1: Trey, here's the thing with Donald that I'm not crazy about.
5: Aaron Donald.
1: Okay. I'm sorry. When you retire, quit football, I could give you a quote from a year ago. I don't have any passion for it. When a guy quits, I'm just always wonder about that. You know, like, is that the guy you want to come back? Is he going to be the same guy he was? You know, when you stop playing, this is something you do your whole life. And then I'm not talking about like Brett Favre, where he didn't actually quit, but like, hey, I might not come back. I might come back, but he still played. You know what I mean? He just talked about it. When you really say you quit and you don't have any passion for it, he says, I love football, but I have no desire to play it. That's Aaron Donald, last May. That's what he said, right?
5: I think that's a fair point, but. With these guys that are so good, as Aaron Donald is so good, he's one arguably best interior defensive lineman in the history of the game. And if he doesn't have to shoulder the entire load, maybe he comes back 8 games into the season, then that's something you can work with. I get it. Like, there's a saying in football, and Rob, I know you've heard it. Once you talk about retirement, you're already retired. Unless you're Aaron Rodgers, which is a separate issue entirely. I think that's a guy that can come in and do spot duty and do very well for them. And quite frankly, because they're so loaded, I'm not sure they actually need him at this point. But my God, what a benefit that would be if he did do that.
1: Go ahead, Kelvin.
0: Well, you have to go to the other side of the ball, which is the offense. And you got, obviously, A.J. Brown. Me and Rob sat here, Trey, all year. You win, he's not happy. 10 passes was caught, not happy. 2 passes not caught. And I can understand the offense was underwhelming. I got that. But the frustration boiling over, where you're talking about it weekly, you're talking about it on Twitch, you're reading books on the sideline, is where are we now with him going to the Patriots? Does that help the Drake May situation? And if you're the Eagles, is it a wipe your hands, good riddance?
5: Well, I said at the end of the season, with the way things ended between Nick Sirianni and A.J. Brown, there was no way those two were going to be on the same roster going into the next season. There's a clip that you can find after they went into Buffalo and beat them. And, you know, Nick Sirianni, while being a very good coach, is emotionally, you know, a little immature, right? Mm-hmm. I think we can say that. We've seen many instances of that. And he's chirping. All these Buffalo fans said something, and then we shut him up. I freaking love that. And he's walking by A.J. Brown as he said it. And A.J. Brown looked at him like, dude, what are you even talking about? Like, what are you saying? Like, those two just had disconnected. And the thing about A.J., right, there are 7 receivers in their first 7 seasons that had at least 8,500 receiving yards and 60 touchdowns, including playoffs. And A.J. Brown is one of those guys. The other ones are all Hall of Famers. There will be Hall of Famers outside of Tyreek Hill. It's A.J. Brown, Tyreek Hill, Larry Fitzgerald, Randy Moss, Jerry Rice. I mean, you go down the list. That's who we're talking about here. But A.J. is a guy, you're right. When the Eagles were winning and steamrolling their way to the Super Bowl, and he wasn't being featured, and Saquon was having arguably one of the greatest regular seasons in the history of the NFL in terms of a running back, he was unhappy. Normally, when the team is winning, that placates everything. But he wasn't happy in that situation. And at one point they said, the passing game is struggling. What's wrong? And he said, the quarterback. I mean, he went and said it. So you're bringing in a guy who has clearly demonstrated in the past that if he's not getting his, he's not happy, even if the team is winning. Now, I do believe there's a prior relationship with Mike Vrabel that is going to help him, but Mike Vrabel and the Patriots, because of everything else that has gone on this offseason, really need to win. And you're bringing in AJ, who has said before, or we've clearly seen before, if the team is winning and I'm not getting mine, I'm not completely happy. I'm curious to see how that plays out.
1: This is going to be something. I know we got to run because especially the Patriots could easily not make the playoffs. And maybe if he gets his yards and touchdowns, he'll be cool with it. So we'll see. All right,
0: Trey, man, we appreciate it, brother. Thank you so much.
5: Guys, always good to talk to you guys anytime. Let me know.
1: Thank you, buddy.
0: All right, Trey Wingo there. Hey, one's got to go. We're going to get to that as well. And it's just about to be tip off in the NBA Finals. Game one. Looking forward to that. It's the Odd Couple, Fox Sports Radio.
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0: What was it? 7-7? I couldn't see. I just went to commercial. 12-7. So we'll keep you updated with that throughout the show. 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And by the way, if you miss any of today's show, be sure to catch the podcast. Just search The Odd Couple wherever you get the pod. Follow us, rate it 5 stars, provide a review. 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You're going to find the best of and a full version of the show as well. So go check that out. All right, let's get to it. It's time for One's Gotta Go.
1: Hard decisions.
2: So 5's a crowd. Is that what I'm playing in here? 5's an uneven number. Figure it out.
0: Hear me out. One gotta go. Hear me out. So today, we had, of course, a wild, crazy day today on TV. You know, I'm the morning news anchor here, Spectrum News One in LA, and it's the post day after election. We had primary day yesterday. So because we had so much going on, they were like, we're going to take care of you guys. And they brought in a bunch of breakfast food, a whole plate, you know, pancakes, French toast, bacon, sausage, hash browns, eggs, the whole nine, the whole full spread. So everybody enjoyed that. And it got me to thinking, Robs, Alex, Monty, if one had to go, breakfast, lunch, dinner, or dessert, which one are you saying adios to? Breakfast.

0: lunch, dinner, desserts.
1: Is this the Rob, first time this is not easy for Rob Parker?
2: Yeah, this is not easy.
3: Is this?
0: Wait, we broke the internet, Rob G. We broke the internet.
3: I need specifics.
0: Monty, hold on. Breaking news from Fox Sports. We have done about 50 or 60 One's Gotta Go since I've been on this show. And every single time, he goes, oh, this is too easy. Oh, this is easy. Oh, God, it's easy. And for the first time, Rob actually was scratching his head.
4: Oh, God.
2: Yes.
0: Oh, God, this is hard.
2: Monty,
0: all right, continue.
2: Let Monty go.
0: I know what you're going to say, Monty, so I'm going to tell you.
3: Okay, please. Thank you.
0: I didn't want to be overly judicial about this. So whatever you view as breakfast, lunch, you know what I mean? Like, because we could get uber specific. Whatever you view when you think of breakfast, lunch, dinner, and desserts. Because well, we don't have time.
3: That wasn't my question. I mean, if I tell you that I am eliminating breakfast, are we talking about breakfast food? Because I got to have breakfast at 11 p.m. at Denny's, at IHOP.
0: Nope, Monty, don't play with me.
3: You know what I'm saying?
0: I'm talking about the food.
3: So it's the food. The food.
0: Rob G, breakfast. Alex?
3: Breakfast.
0: Ooh.
3: Breakfast for me.
1: I would agree. Breakfast.
3: Breakfast.
1: Look at Rob's big body tendencies are melting in right now because he just can't. The idea of getting rid of a meal.
0: Rob G, he wanted to say dessert, but that vanilla bean cheesecake.
2: No, that ain't going nowhere.
1: And then I can't do the breakfast because the pancakes, Rob G. You know I like the pancakes.
0: Rob G, are those pancakes? Hey, I'll go. It's easy for me. Not easy for me, but lunch. Lunch was the one because breakfast, eggs, and hash browns, that just goes too well for me. I love a good omelet. That ain't going nowhere. I don't know how y'all said breakfast. And dinner, obviously, just a plethora of things, big, nice meals, hearty meals. And 10 years ago would have been desserts, easy. But the fat boy in me that all of a sudden started, I wasn't a dessert guy for the first 30 years of my life. Now desserts, I love them. So lunch can kick rocks for me.
2: This is really hard because if I don't eat breakfast, I get a headache. Like, I got to eat in the morning. I have to eat.
0: A lot of people like that.
2: I'm serious. Like, I have to eat. I can't go without eating.
0: But the same thing for lunch and dinner, Rob. I sit next to you. You get mad at me because I don't eat.
2: Yeah, I don't know how you go all day without eating. But I'm going to go with lunch. I'm going to give up lunch.
4: You don't look happy saying that.
2: I know.
0: He did.
2: You know that because I love the wings.
0: The wings, all hot the dogs. Yes. No hot dog. No more glizzies, Rob.
2: Not until August, so I got a little time here.
0: All right. Alex?
4: Oh, parlay on Rob when he said it's not easy to not eat one day. I cannot eat for weeks, but I'll say if I have to get rid of one, for me, it would be breakfast because I can go pretty far without eating that type of food.
3: Me too.
0: It's not, okay. All right. It wasn't, all right. I thought I like omelets. I like, you know, like you said, bacon and hash browns and all that. You know, I actually enjoy that. All right. We'll get you an update on where we are in game one of the NBA Finals. Plus, Nick Saban says some crazy stuff. We are.
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3: Game one of the NBA Finals is officially underway from San Antonio, and right now it's the Knicks who have the slight lead. They're up 14-13 against the Spurs with about 4 minutes to go in the first quarter. OG Anunoby with 5 points for New York. He's the leading scorer. Victor Wembanyama with 5 points for the Spurs. He's their leading scorer. No Stanley Cup Finals tonight. Game two, though, is on Thursday. Tomorrow at 8 Eastern between the Golden Knights and the Hurricanes, where Las Vegas leads the series 1-0. In baseball, the Red Sox are blanking the Orioles in Boston 8-0, top of the seventh inning. The Yankees have added another run, but the Guardians are still up 4-3, top of the seventh in the Bronx. The Royals and the Reds are tied at 2 after seven innings. The Braves have a 4-2 lead over the Blue Jays, bottom of the seventh inning. The Cardinals lead the Rangers 3-1, bottom of the fourth, while the Cubs are up on the A's now 3-2, top of the fourth. I'm Monty Bolaños.
31: One guy is happily divorced. One guy is happily married. One guy gets called daddy by his three beautiful daughters. One guy gets called daddy after a credit card approval. One guy won a state high school basketball championship. One guy only covered a state high school basketball championship. One guy's been inducted into 3 halls of fame. One guy has only mopped a hall. Does this seem weird to anybody else?
0: Crazy.
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1: 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Yes,
2: do it.
1: A lot of people are watching it right now. If they're not watching the NBA Finals, you know, all you got to do is go to YouTube and search Odd Couple.
2: They can do both. I'm doing both. You know, you Odd are Couple, too.
1: FSR. And hit us up on YouTube and hit that

0: football, all that and much more coming up. But first, let's get you caught up on the NBA Finals. Rob G, you want to jump in? Or
1: Yeah, 22-17 San Antonio. The Knicks started off like gangbusters, got off to a really hot start, but they've cooled off considerably. Most notably, Jalen Brunson, short king, sit down right now. 1-for-6 shooting from the field. Two short turnovers king, already in the first 9 minutes of action for Jalen Brunson.
0: But you know what? I said this to you, Kelvin, and Rob G. Like, in their last couple, they've made all their, they've been shooting lights out, 60%. You know what I mean? Like, really shooting well. And obviously, it's just early start. But I you know what I like about the Spurs here? Rob G, you were right. They got off to a good start. They could have been like, oh, you know what I mean? Like,
2: They should. This team, I'm with you.
0: You know what I mean? Like,
2: they're not built like that. Like, they don't even, and that's a credit to the, honestly, I believe this. That is a credit to the Spurs organization that they know the prototype of the guy they like. You know what I mean? Like, we like dogs. We like hard nose.
0: They didn't back down. They didn't back down with the initial Nick wave. They were making shots, all that. They kept going at it. They weren't afraid to take their threes. Whatever they do, you know what I mean? Yeah. They just kept playing their game.
2: I like that about this group. They have, like, Stephon Castle, obviously, is a champion in college. Like, they got guys, Rob, who they aren't the typical, like, deer in headlights. They're like dogs. I want to be here, which is why, for me, like I said, normally a young team like this, you might go, oh, it was cute they got there, but they get swept. That's why, obviously, you pick them. A lot of people pick them. That's why I have them at least going around 7. Just they ain't that team. They ain't that normal young team, for sure.
0: No doubt about it. All right, but as you know, I am picking Wemby and the Spurs in 6 games. And you've been hearing our song. Alex, you have the little one, the little jingle. So we've been playing this jingle for a while.
2: Does he have the little jingle? We done played it 200 million times.
0: It's probably right, worn out. We got the jingle, the little one. The 6.
3: Everyone knows it's Wemby.
0: So now we have our debut, our debut of the longer, the LP, the EP of the Wemby song.
2: Let's hear the EP.
0: And Elijah, we need you to make a video, a music video for this so that we can get it out there on social media, get 1 million views. You know, like, stuff from the Odd Couple gets 1 million views once in a while. You know what I'm saying?
2: Oh, Rob.
0: Okay.
2: What are you
4: any
2: saying?
4: Other shows, Rob?
0: I'm just saying.
2: Trying to say others don't?
0: No, I'm just saying the Odd Couple performs. All right. Here we go, Rob G, real quick. Did you hear it yet or you didn't hear it? Okay, so nobody's heard it except for Alex.
2: I haven't either. Let's
0: Alex
2: hear
0: is the
2: got.
0: Man. Here we
2: Nate
0: go.
2: Butt.

0: crowd. Above the crowd.
1: There it is. You win. Alex. Awesome, Alex. You did a great job.
2: You did it, Rob.
1: Come on, man.
3: Hey, you know what? I got to admit, that's one of your better ones.
1: Not bad,
3: that's
1: right?
3: One of your better ones. You, the man even did his own background vocals. What are you, Michael Jackson?
1: There we go.
3: That was good. You, Alex, kudos. You, I guess you and Alex are like Michael and Quincy.
1: I know, Alex. Can we play with one more time?
2: You want to do one more time?
1: Just one more time.
2: Gino, give me a tissue.
3: Rob G, we need Rob G about to quit.
1: One more time.
3: Rob G is about to quit right now. Dang it.

0: don't know if it needed the encore. I was with you in the first one. Rob G, you were supposed to pull the plug. Come on, what were you doing in there, Rob G?
1: My feet don't even reach the floor. You want me to go and unplug the cord?
2: All right. I'm happy with it. Very, very happy with it.
0: Good job. Good job, man. Good job.
2: Elijah, I know he's already making a video as we speak. HRU, yeah. Elijah. Do I need to text him?
1: Rob, you inspired the San Antonio Spurs. They're on a 20-3 run right now.
2: Oh, my.
0: Crazy.
1: Because of that song you played.
0: And Dylan Harper did not get the MO that he's a rookie, Rob G.
2: This is a different team. We were talking about it, Kelvin. It ain't just a Wimby thing. Just a Wimby thing. And Wimby's great. This is a good team. It's a game one, but I'm just telling you, this is a good team.
0: Yeah, I think it's going to be a long game, obviously, and it's a long series. One thing I'll give the Spurs credit for, as well as the organization, and what they were fortunate was they hit on their draft picks, and these guys are flourishing. And now we talk about with the anti-tanking rule. Now teams, you won't be able to get a top five pick for 3 years in a row. And that's what the Spurs were able to do with Wimby to then Castle to then, Dylan Harper. So they hit on those, and that's playing a key pivotal role with this team. So they got a squad, man. That's for sure.
1: And that's not enough.
0: And going against Sam Pipple, as you would call him. Sam Pipple.
1: Things have gone bad to worse for the New York Knicks. You mentioned 23 run. Jalen Brunson hobbling, headed to the locker room after having a player fall into his knee.
0: I saw that. A player fell right on his knee.
1: It was Harrison Barnes fell into his knee. Jalen Brunson hobbling in the locker room. Status to be determined.
0: Yeah, I'm watching them now. They're showing the replay of it. I don't care if you pick the Spurs in a sweep. Nobody wants that. You know what I mean?
2: You want to see the best players play.
0: I'm hoping it's just it looked bad because it went. I'm no doctor. I don't know if y'all knew that, but it looks like he extended because like he fell back on his knee. Like he made his knee go back. I hope that it's just that makes the series not fun, man. You know, everybody's excited.
2: Well, Surly, you remember that we saw somebody else go out and they came back. You remember? Didn't they go out? Who was it?
0: Oh yeah, no. I'm saying, I hope he gets iced up. They do a quick MRI. They shoot him up with what's the thing, Roger? Cortisol,
1: Toradol. Whatever. Yeah, get some Toradol in there.
2: All right, I do want to get to this thing here. Let's get to this, Rob G.
0: Don't do that like you didn't play Everybody Loves Wimby 6 times. We played the short version, the EP, the LP, pick a P. Don't do that, Rob G.
3: Wait for the disco remake.
2: That's right.
0: Right. I do want to get here, Rob G. You know, I don't want to waste any more time.
2: Well, I do because of the Nick Saban thing. And it just makes me throw up in my mouth, so I want to get on Nick Saban.
1: Sure. If you've been real busy worrying about the NBA Finals, as you should be, there were other things happening in the world of sports. One of them being that there was a congressional, I want to call it a hearing, but a meeting, I guess, took place earlier today. And it was all focused around what's going on in the world of college sports. As you guys know, we talked about it last week. There is a Protect College Sports Act that has been presented where they'd like Congress to get involved and police the world of college athletics. Today, Nick Saban met with the Congress. Here's a snippet.
4: Congress does not need to micromanage college athletics. There's lots of people out there that can help us do that. Congress does need to fix the mess in the courts, create a national framework so people inside college sports can enforce fair rules. Without legal certainty, every rule becomes another lawsuit, every standard becomes another risk, and the system keeps drifting toward the professional model.
2: The last person I want to hear from is Nick Saban. You mean the guy who quit? After he was able to undermine the system, all of his kids had these cars and all this stuff. They were like it wasn't above. It wasn't NIL money, Kelvin, but those players happened to be doing pretty well down there, and he won all his championships. These guys got some nerve to come in, and now they want to regulate. They could have done it in the beginning, Kelvin, right? If they would have made the system. And cut in the players on all these billions of dollars that they make from television revenue. We wouldn't be here. But they were so damn greedy. And now all the old guard have to show up and say, stop these guys from making money. This isn't my system. Nick Saban, you quit. You walked away. You don't deserve to have any say. You're not in college football anymore. Retire already. stay on television. The idea that he's going to be the guy to speak up? Where's the provision to stop? Let's have a profits cap on the NCAA and the colleges. You can only make 6% on your money. Let's have a cap and stop these college coaches making gazillion dollars and walking out on the kids. Address that, Nick Saban. These kids have been taken advantage of forever with a crooked system. The NCAA, for as long as I've been alive, has been organized crime. Organized crime. You guys work, we collect the money, and you get nothing. God forbid you get a free pizza. They threw the kids out of school, Kelvin, for getting a free pizza or a tattoo or giving up their warm-up jersey. And these guys now talk about they want the federal government to step in. Poppycock, Boulder Dash, don't listen to Nick Saban.
0: Listen, I don't have much to add. We had the same ideal on this. Ain't that the what they call? Ain't that the pot calling the kettle black? Now Nick Saban, who used to sit up there, Rob, what he would have when he do a press conference? A big old Coke bottle, because you know what?
2: Yep.
0: Coke was allowed to give him all the money. You know what else he was allowed to do near in the Alabama area? Have a bunch of car dealerships that he owns. He was able to thrive off all this, make millions upon, not like a million. I get it. Okay. You got to get paid. You're running a college football program. No, tens of millions of dollars. Any way you want, endorsements up the wazoo. Him and Deion Sanders got the Aflac commercials. And now all of a sudden that the kids are getting paid. And yes, I do believe that they're, you know, it's a little wild right now and you can kind of find a way to maybe structure a little bit. But the idea to act like it's some national emergency and it's run amok that we've had a few years of a little chaotic. It's a little chaotic right now. They're still trying to find their footing and figure it out. But that this would be the guy that's like, yo, you know, we need to put a spot to. And Rob, you know what I view it as too? Nick Saban, one of the all-time greatest coaches of all time. But you know what I quit it to as well? Nick Saban quit when everybody was on the same footing, Rob.
2: Yep.
0: The minute now that everybody was like, oh, bet. So I can have some donors. I can have some boosters pay and we can figure out our
2: now NIL, he didn't want to be compete. A part of it anymore. Right.
0: Now he would have maybe gotten smoked by a Kurt Cignetti or something. Now he's like, oh no, this is getting too hard. I don't want to do it. Where I used to have a linebacker for 4 years who might only play one because he would just say, long as I can get that one season under Alabama, you know what I mean? Now he's like, shoot, I can go over there to Indiana. I can go to Kansas State or whoever's got some money for me. And so again, it's just a different, like, this hip being the guy to do this, I just have issues with that.
2: Of all people,
0: you seem to have quit when it got hot, when everybody else could compete. You seem to have taken all the money, had your Coke sitting right in front of us every press conference because you were sponsored by Coke and sponsored by this. I just find it like, hold on, pump your brakes that this is all of a sudden a national emergency when you collected tens of millions of dollars for decades. If the kids are eating a little bit, let them enjoy it. We'll figure it out. But stop acting like this is the end of the world.
2: And Rob G, you have the context of the whole thing.
1: Yeah, and I think you guys are spot on, 1,000%. But you know what's
2: even...
1: But
2: of all people, right?
1: Yeah, and you know what's even more disgusting about this whole thing is he's promoting the Protect College Sports Act. And they list what it does here. Number one, limits athletes to transferring to schools only one time without penalty, which some people say that's fine. I'm cool with that. Number two, limit athlete eligibility to 5 years. Sure, we don't want an 8-year senior. I understand that part. Number three, prohibit former professional athletes from playing in college. I think we can all agree with that one. Number four, prohibit schools from getting a coach from another school during their season. They're calling the Lane Kiffin rule. We agree with that. And then they sneak this in right at the end. These are our big four tenets, but also, we want to give the NCAA and the College Sports Commission legal cover to enforce a spending cap on how much they can spend.
2: Unbelievable.
1: So all the stuff you like. And then, by the way, let's just take this one last one. In
2: what cap? 100%. What cap? Is there a cap on how much money you could charge CBS for March Madness? Where's the cap?
0: Yep. And I call cap on the idea that now you, again, you want to have these ceilings when Nick Saban was setting record. Rob, in most of these states, what government official makes the most money? Coaches at state universities,
2: nope.
0: Right? So, like, there's no cap there. And the players, again, I understand if we want to have some of these conversations and figure some things out. I'm not opposed to that. But again, the idea acting like it's some, oh my gosh, woe is us, the end of the world. Now, when, again, for years, that was not the case. That's where I have issue, Rob.
2: No doubt about it. All right, we want to hear from you. 877-99 on Fox, 877-99-6-63-69. Is Nick Saban the wrong guy to demand a spending cap in college football? It is the Odd Couple, where we deliver insight, not noise, right here on Fox Sports Radio. 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It is the Odd Couple. And you know what you need to do? Stick and stay.
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2: That's right.
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0: 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It is the way tire buying should be. Let's pull this up here, Rob. Where are we, Rob G, exactly in the score?
1: 31-28, Carl Anthony Towns will be shooting free throws momentarily.
0: Right.
1: Actually, no. Call him return. Excuse me. 31-28 Spurs.
2: He's the one who pulled Wemby's shoulder, didn't he? I thought, Rob G, when they showed it.
1: Yeah, well, we don't have the sound in the studio, but we were just assuming that they were going to get like a flagrant and instead overturned entirely.
0: 31-28, Spurs up 3-7.
1: And Jalen Brunson's a good news back in the game.
0: Okay, good. Yeah.
2: I was going to say, we never.
0: We don't want that.
2: No.
0: All right. So let's get some calls. 877-99 on Fox. Nick Saban, Rob, we know we're the outcome
2: of all
0: one of the times we agree.
2: My God.
0: We agree on this. Nick Saban, pump your brakes, bro. What do you guys say? 877-99 on Fox.
2: Kevin in Culver City, you're on the Odd Couple Fox Sports Radio. What's up, Kev?
3: God is good.
0: All the time.
2: All the time.
3: Hey, man, the word of this is hypocrisy. Nick Saban is the biggest hypocrite, and his good friend Trump started weighing in on college athletics for some reason out of nowhere. Where do you think that came from? And Nick Saban has made millions upon millions of dollars off of the backs of Mark Ingram, Derrick Henry, Trent Richardson, Eddie Lacy. You think if any of those guys asked him for a dime, he give them money or $100,000. He's made millions upon millions off the backs of those college football players. And all of a sudden, he wants a cap on how much a player can make. Reggie Bush made Pete Carroll millions of dollars. Matt Liner, they didn't see a dime. Lendale White. How about these other coaches? Urban Meyer with Percy Harvin and Tim Tebow made him millions of dollars. Did they get anything? So give me a break. This is a joke. The players need to make money, too, just as much as the coaches make money. And until they give back their millions, stop telling how much money players can make, like Marshawn Lynch made Jeff Tedford all that money. Stop pocket watching and worry about your own finances. Nick Saban needs to go somewhere and sit out. He's out of football. What's he trying to weigh back in it for? That's what gets me about Nick Saban.
2: No doubt.
3: Hypocrisy about trying to take other players' money.
0: Yeah, appreciate you,
2: appreciate
0: bro.
2: That. Dwight in Kentucky? You're on the Odd Couple Fox Sports Radio. What's up, Dwight?
4: What's up? What's happening, Mr. Washington, Mr. Parker?
2: How are you?
0: I'm
4: good. I was just calling. You know, I used to sing back in the day a little bit myself, and I just heard a new release of the Wemby song, and I'm just thinking to myself, back in the day, I used to wish I could sing, you know? Now, Rob, I just wish you could.
2: Wow. Hey, I'm a sports writer. Shoot. I try.
0: The best part about it, Rob, is me picturing you at home, Alex and Rob G, just him rewriting it. Like, no, wait. Like, 25 crumpled up little paper balls that he shot talking about Kobe. Him just saying, let me rewrite. That's the best part. You acting like you John Lennon or something up in there. Like you babyface writing these songs.
2: Hey. I was taking it seriously. You know that. I'm always...
0: That's my point. I know how serious
2: whenever I'm trying to make these things happen. But I'm very happy with it. Very, very happy.
0: No doubt. That's one of your better ones, though. Hey, all right. 32-30. Monty's going to also give you an update on this game and more. Don't forget, on the other side of what's trending, we'll have John Morosi as well joining us. So stick for that. Monty Bolaños.
5: No, no one's cursing in the kitchen because of the Knicks. Jason Smith is not over there yelling things.
0: I don't know how you're going to deal with him throughout the day.
5: I've been dealing with him for the last couple of weeks, but I know exactly what you're talking about.
2: I can't believe he's here to do the show.
5: Of course he is.
2: He won't be able to do the show.
5: He won't be able.
0: It's going to be the worst show ever.
2: I don't think it'd be
0: shut up,
5: Rob. Oh, no. Jalen Brunson, guys, on the floor holding his ankle, it looked like. He did leave in the third quarter after bumping his knee, and now he is yelling at Scott Foster.
0: Yeah, I see
5: he is not in the mood, but he is in pain. He was limping already. This looked like he grabbed his ankle, not his knee, which was the original reason he even went to the locker room late in the first quarter, and they're replaying it right now. He went in and landed.
0: Yeah, let me see what happened.
5: Oh, somebody stepped on his Luke Cornett looked like he stepped on his ankle, but I think it's more just He's a little bit banged up. He's banged up already. Now, the Knicks right now are losing to the Spurs. No, it didn't look bad.
0: That was inadvertent.
5: Yes.
2: Yeah, I thought, I don't know what he wanted.
5: Once you saw, you were like, you couldn't tell. Because even if he did step on him, it didn't look very hard. Spurs are up right now 37-32 with 6 minutes to go in the first half. The Spurs ended the first quarter on a 20-5 run. Dylan Harper off the bench has 10 points for the Spurs, 7 points for Victor Wembanyama. When it comes to New York, Carl Anthony Towns, 6 points and 4 rebounds already, 5 points for OG Anunoby and Jalen Brunson. He is 2 of 9 for 9 points. When it comes to Major League Baseball, the Pirates just took the lead from the Astros 4-2, bottom of the fourth inning. Cubs lead the A's 4-2, bottom of the fifth in Chicago. Cardinals lead the Rangers 4-1, top of the sixth inning there. Giants lead the Brewers 1-0. It's top eighth in Milwaukee. Braves have a 7-2 lead over the Blue Jays, top of the ninth inning. Royals are up on the Reds 5-2, top of the ninth. Guardians still lead the Yankees in the Bronx 5-3, bottom of the eighth. Orioles on the scoreboard, but just for funsies, because the Red Sox are up 8-1, top of the ninth inning in Boston. Kyle Schwarber with his 23rd home run of the season, and the Phillies defeated the Padres already 3-2. When it comes to the NFL, Russell Wilson did announce on social media that he's retiring from the game after 14 seasons. Packers linebacker Michael Parsons won't be available at the start of the season as he recovers from surgery on his torn ACL and damaged meniscus. He could be back in action mid-October, and it looks like the Steelers and tight end Darnell Washington have reached an agreement on a 4-year, $42 million extension. Back to you guys.
0: Hey, Monty, thank you. Have a great night.
5: You
0: Are you going to be here with Jason? Because if so, I'm sorry in advance. You're going to have to deal with Jason Smith. It's the Odd Couple. Rob and Kelvin on a Worship Wednesday. Good game finals, game one of the NBA Finals. But right now, joined by John Morosi, MLB Network and Fox Sports Radio MLB Insider. John, what's going on? How you feeling?
2: What's up, John?
6: Doing great, Kelvin and Rob. Outstanding. What an amazing time of year, by the way. We got the NBA Finals, Stanley Cup Final. I'm getting ready for the World Cup, too. Obviously, I love Major League Baseball as well, but this is an amazing time to be a sports fan in the United States.
2: It really is, because so many things are going on, and just can't. Our eyes are all over the place. But I do want to start here. We'll get to the baseball on the field. But, John, I don't know. I mean, I get it. I love the idea that there's some proposals out there from both sides. We're talking a little bit. It's only the first week in June. We're not waiting until the season's over and then the pressure's on. Like, let's get it out there. Let's start talking about stuff. Is this a good sign or am I being too optimistic? I just love the idea that it's not a stalemate where we're not hearing anything.
6: Well, they're talking, and that's the important thing. But there's still a lot to talk about.
2: Oh, I agree.
6: I suppose on some level, I'll say this. There's always a lot of football analogies that come into play when you talk about negotiations. Okay, is the deal on the 10-yard line, the 5-yard line? Well, in this case, you got one team at one goal line saying, we want a salary cap, and the one on the 100 yards away opposite side of the field saying, we're not going to do that. And that's basically, yeah, they're 100 yards apart. So it's a long way from now. Now, obviously, things can change over the course of one phone call. I don't expect that phone call is going to happen today or tomorrow or next week. But they're talking, and I do think it's interesting to point out what the rationale is on each side. For the players, it's an interesting dilemma because on some level, they will want to say, well, our forebears and the people with the union and Marvin Miller and Kurt Flood and Messersmith McNally and all the initial trailblazers in the baseball labor rights movement, they would never have wanted a salary cap. And that's true. Of course that they never wanted it. But the game has changed so much. And I think the players, in a lot of ways, the onus is going to be on them to articulate the argument as to why Major League Baseball has to be different from every single major professional sport in our country. And the answer can't just be, well, because it's always been this way. They're going to have to come up with a better reasoning to why it will work without a salary cap when that has been the answer for competitive balance and allowing franchises like San Antonio, like Oklahoma City, like the Green Bay Packers to have success in different sports.
2: Yeah, but the only issue, though, John, and my pushback on the competitive balance is over the last decade, baseball's had way many more champions than the other leagues that have the salary cap. You know what? So I just don't think that in the NFL, ask Lions fan, how's the salary cap working for you? Ask the Chicago Bears, who haven't won in a long. I could go on and on and on about all these teams that haven't won, and it's not a magical elixir. It's just if you have a bad general manager or you sign the wrong free agents, right? Does having the same amount of money?
6: Correct. And on some level, that has always been the case. In terms of being rewarded for having good management, and when you don't have good management, you struggle. I do think it's important to point out for baseball, the last true small market team to win in Major League Baseball was the Royals in 2015. That's now more than a decade ago. And we just saw this amazing series between Oklahoma City and San Antonio. Those analogous teams on market size in Major League Baseball, they are not getting to the league championship series and having a great seven game series. We have not been seeing that.
2: Yeah, but I hear you, but I don't think it's a magical elixir. Even last year, as much money as the Dodgers spent. Let's be honest. If the Blue Jays got one bloop hit, they would have won the World. The Dodgers.
0: Well, don't forget. I mean, the Mets too, Rob.
2: Right.
0: The Mets spent all the money.
2: What'd they do there? Exactly. Right. They didn't even make the postseason.
6: But let's be honest about what last year was. Last year was the second largest market in the United States with a global megastar against the largest city in Canada, where the entire country is their local TV market. Check out how many television, and that's old-fashioned numbers, but how many viewers are in-market viewers for the Toronto Blue Jays. It is the entire country, okay? The Jays are, in terms of market size, there are probably only the two New York teams, the Dodgers, and maybe the Cubs that I could argue are truly bigger market teams than the Toronto Blue Jays.
0: Let me go here. I'll switch it up a little bit. We were talking about this earlier, Rob, and I mentioned to Rob, I said the Braves, how good they look right now. They're sitting 21 games above 500, obviously. Who would you say, if I'm sure Vegas probably has it as, you know, the Dodgers still to win it all, but who's a team? Give me a couple of teams you say, hold on, not so fast, Dodgers. Look out for fill in the blank.
6: Sure. The Braves are a really good answer to that because they have shown and they have had, I think, even better rotation depth start to start than what you've seen from the Dodgers this year. Bryce Elder bouncing back the way that he has. Chris Sale's been excellent. I just think that overall the Braves have played really, really well. Michael Harris has had a tremendous season in center field. I love what Olsen has done over at first base. Even with Drake Baldwin missing some time, obviously when healthy, he's been one of the best catchers in the game. So I think the Braves are that top team in the National League if it's not going to be the Dodgers. I think in the American League side of things, it is wide open. The Rays, there's a great test for this. If the Rays and Yankees meet in the postseason, you probably still like the Yankees, especially now that you've got Gerrit Cole back in the mix. And Rodon. So I just think that the Yankees and the American League side, someone's going to have to tell me and prove to me that there's a better, deeper team right now than the New York Yankees on the American League side of the ledger. With the NL, you could be convinced that the Brewers, I think they're a better version of themselves than they were a year ago when obviously they were no match for the Dodgers in the League Championship Series. The Padres are still really competitive even though Tatis has barely hit. Their farm system is really thin now, the Padres, because of the trades they've made in recent years. So we have to see what AJ Preller still has back in the tank to make a move there. I think the big question now, I would say, Calvin and Rob, is where does Scooble go, assuming he gets traded, and how does that tip the balance of power? You might say right now you like the Dodgers, but if the Cubs all of a sudden get Scooble, or some other teams that are on the American League side of things get Scooble, it might tip the balance of power a little bit away from the Dodgers. And the other team I'll mention is Seattle on the American League side. I think for me, they're a team that is going to get better because they've been able to vault back into first place in that division with Cal Raleigh and Brendan Donovan still on the IL. Their pitching is so good, guys, and their bullpen has gotten a lot better. So I think if we're going to see a non-Dodgers compelling, if we're going to see a World Series that's not Dodgers-Yankees and is still compelling, I've got Seattle and Atlanta.
2: Wow. All right. We got you on the record on that. All right, John, we appreciate you so much.
0: Well, let's get him on the record. Spurs and Knicks, who you got?
6: I'm going Knicks. I feel like it's their year. I've got so many fans of the Knicks who are friends of mine, and I feel as though, and maybe it's a little bit of that Pistons in me right now, I'm saying, okay, the Knicks get it this year, and then if the Pistons knock them off next year and make it to the NBA Finals, it's going to be that much sweeter. That's what I got.
0: All right. John. My kind of guy.
2: Well, John's been wrong a lot, so that's okay, John.
6: I've been wrong a lot. There are books written about the number of times I've been wrong. No, it's all good.
2: All good. Thank you, buddy. Appreciate you.
0: Appreciate it, as always, John.
6: Thank you so much. Really enjoyed it. Thank you.
0: I tell you what, we got a good game going on right now. These guys, they're competing, Rob, right now. They're going at it. And Sam Pipple is lighting that thing up. 50-46 right now. The Spurs are up with a minute 14 left. In this one. So excellent game. We'll continue to keep you updated on that. Again, thank you to John for joining us. Last call, 877-99 on Fox, 877-99 on Fox. 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Your chance to get in with your boys, the Odd Couple. 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

0: Fox Sports Radio. Odd Couple, Rob Parker, Kelvin Washington. Thank you, John Morosi just joined us. Rob Gio, have that up on the pod. But a good show. Big shout out to everybody. Trey Wingo joined us as well. If you miss any of today's show, make sure you check out the podcast. Just search the Odd Couple wherever you get your podcast. Please follow the pod, rate it 5 stars. Give us a review, share it, tell people to listen to us, man. I tell you what, Rob, I speak for the both of us. We definitely appreciate it, man. We get a lot of people who tell us they've been listening, they love the show, they rock with us, we help them get home. We don't take that for granted. I know Rob feels the same way. So thank you so much. Make sure you check out the pod, guys.
1: 100%.
0: Yeah, for sure. 55-48 halftime.
1: I'm going to say this, Kelvin. Go ahead. Go ahead.
0: No, well, no. Just 55-48 halftime, Spurs up 7. What you got?
1: Spurs are, we talked about it before. Wemby's 2 for 9. Wemby's done nothing. Not defensively, he's blocked some shots. I'm not saying that. Offensively, right? 2 for 9.
0: Yep.
1: And they have 7-point lead at halftime?
0: The
1: like that. I like
0: Shan Pipple is 5 for 6
1: from 3. He's got 15 points. Shan Pipple, that's his new name.
0: Hey, where was he again, Rob G? I heard him recently speak about how, you know, his career and how he thought it was over. Was it the 76ers?
1: Yeah, I think
2: they waved him outright to bring in Mac McClung.
1: Yes.
0: Yep, that's what it was.
1: And what I loved in his post game, he was like, they just took a chance on a kid from Brooklyn. You know what I mean?
0: Yep.
1: Like I hear, like a kid from Scarsdale, from Poughkeepsie. You know, I'm just a kid from Brooklyn, man. And they took
0: a lot of chances on kids from Brooklyn.
1: Yeah, Brooklyn is okay. A lot of people have come.
0: I think Brooklyn. Michael Jordan,
1: Mike Tyson. I could go on and on.
0: Jay-Z,
1: came from Brooklyn.
0: Biggie.
1: Yes.
0: A lot of people.
1: Brooklyn is okay. Yes, Brooklyn's okay.
0: I think Brooklyn's doing all right. But my point is, man, they just do a great job of getting people like Rob, all throughout the season, and then until the playoffs, we talked about it. What was the one thing I agreed, the Pistons needed shooting. Like, where was a Champagny for them to go grab? Where you say, oh, wow, great pickup.
1: Now if they had him, I'm not saying he's going to score you 20, 30 points every night.
0: But maybe he gets 5 for the whole game.
1: But you needed to make those shots in those moments, and they didn't have that.
0: And they knew that and chose not to. So that's where I was always upset.
1: And you know this. I said it all year, did I not, about their shooting. Like, I did not trust their shooting all year.
0: It's just – and is it Spurs, the Thunder. Like, I told Rob G, the minute it happened, I said, how the heck did the Thunder get Jared McCain? Make it like – like, that's the rich getting richer. And he had a really good series. Obviously, they don't advance, but he was one of the better players.
1: We played well for them.
0: Yeah, they just know how to. Then these certain teams know how to find a diamond in the rough, something you

0: we got?
1: All right. Andrew in Bakersfield, California, you're on
2: you
1: The Odd Couple.
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3: Kelvin, amazing today. Rob, when you gave that take on college sports, I was crying and nodding. And I got the Spurs in six, but don't we all come from New York? Ellis Island. Thank you, guys.
1: All right.
4: Wow.
0: Well, some of us.
1: Some of us were actually here already.
0: We're here already. Some of us, yeah.
1: We didn't come through Ellis Island, did we?
0: We didn't come through. We might have been taken and taken a different route. Yeah, we were kind of chilling in West Africa.
5: Routes.
1: But we're here.
6: Thanks, Cam.
0: We're here now.
1: So all I'm going to say is that our guy, Elijah, is working on our video, our Wimby video. I can't wait. I know it's going to be bang. Look at Rob G shaking his head. Why are you shaking your head, Rob G?
4: What do you mean our video?
1: Why? Why are you shaking your head?
4: If it's not our Knicks, it's not our video.
1: It is our video. This is our show's video. When it gets to 1 million views, you're going to take credit or
4: it's
1: not?
4: It's y'all people. When I say you people, talking about you people.
1: You people.
0: Now, I'm wondering, what is he going to cook up? Was he going to cook up from the live day butt? Or is he going to cook up some, like, you know, what? You never know what Elijah
1: No. He's going to take the song and then put a video so we can put it on social media.
4: You know what I'm so mad about is between Alex and Elijah, I don't like when you do stuff like that, but I know they're going to do such a good job that it's going to be awesome. That's why I'm mad about it.
1: That's all. Rob G,
4: Alex and Elijah are
1: called,
4: so talented.
1: It's called radio. Yeah. It's
0: a
1: radio.
0: Nice backhanded.
1: No, because what he was doing was saying Rob is terrible doing it, but Alex and Elijah is great. Right, yeah, exactly. All right. The Jason Smith Show with Mike Harmon is coming up next.
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18: The San Antonio Spurs came ready to play in Game 1 of the NBA Finals.
16: Down to 7. Fox directing traffic. Screen to Sell. Switched on to Brunson. Fox kick out. Right corner. Champagne 3. Yes, sir! His fifth 3.5. And then Wembanyama blocks the shot. And the Heat by Bridges. And the Spurs go to the locker room up by 7.
18: You heard it all on the Spurs radio network. They lead the Knicks 55-48 at the half. Champagne, the leading scorer, not just of the game or not just of the Spurs, but the game. He's got 15 points. And as you heard, 5 3-pointers in the first half. Victor Wembanyama, 9 points and 2 rebounds. When it comes to New York, Jalen Brunson is 5 of 15 from the field. He's the leading scorer with 11 points. In the NFL, the Steelers and tight end Darnell Washington have reached an agreement on a 4-year, $42 million extension. Right now, the Dodgers lead the Diamondbacks 2-0, top of the second inning. I'm Antti Bolaños.
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23: Hey, Mike Brown might want to guard 30, okay? Might want to put a guy on 30. I'm just saying. You might want to put a guy on him. I'm just watching the game like anybody else. Might want to put a guy on 30. I mean, I don't know. Am I crazy?
24: It seems wise to chase. No, you were screaming at the television as I walked in the door. Yeah, this is going to be a 7-point deficit. Watch it, watch it, watch it. Swing wide open.
25: Yep.
24: Bang!
25: Yeah, I'll tell you. We jump right in. Game 1 of the NBA Finals. The Jason Smith Show with my best friend, Mike Harmon.
26: This time, it counts.
25: 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Well, the second half is just underway. 55-48. It was a 1-point game in the final minute. But as I told you when you walked in, I go, this is going to be a bad final minute for the Knicks. They're not going to close well. And sure enough, the Spurs hit a 3. Julian Champagne hits another three. I mean, it's the Champagne game. We got. I think they want to put a guy on him at some point.
24: Five of six from 3-point range first half, including the dagger at the end to make it a 7-point lead.
25: That was not great, Bob. That was not great. But what do I say all the time? NBA Finals, every round turns on a couple of, a game or two in a series where somebody that's a support player has an unconscious game and it's unexpected. And it's like, what were we going to do? The guy just had an incredible hot night. And right now it looks like it's Champagne, who is 15 points, 5 out of 6 from 3-point range. And again, a lot of these are open threes,
24: sure,
25: right? Like that's,
24: they missed a lot of open threes early too.
25: Yeah, but then they made them all late.
24: Well,
25: right?
24: He made them. As a team, they're 4 of 18 outside of the Champagne brilliance.
25: Yeah. I mean, and that's the thing is that, he's had some open shots, and the Knicks defense, because Brunson has been in and out of the lineup, Alvarado's playing a lot of minutes, Deuce McBride is in the game a little bit sooner. So I think you have some rotations that the Spurs are taking advantage of right now, because it's not been a normal rotation for the Knicks. Now, you've had Jose Alvarado come on. We'll get to Brunson in a second. Like, he had 6 points in 6 minutes.
24: He was like running around like he was Dash. What's the baby's name?
25: Jack.
24: Like when he turns into the fire guy and he's just kind of flying around. That's what Alvarado tried to give you off the bench.
25: So a first half that was about a B or B plus first half for the Knicks until the final minute where the Spurs hit a couple of shots and closed out, got a big turnover as well, turned into about a C first half for the Knicks. And it's still 55-48, 10.5 to go in the third quarter. None of the stars are really playing well. It's a typical game one of the NBA Finals. Wemby's not playing well. Brunson had the injury scare, which we'll play in a second. De'Aaron Fox is not playing great. Karl Anthony Towns looks very focused. Pick and roll has been working really well with him. I mean, he has been the most impressive Nick by far so far in the first half here. But I mean, when Champagne keeps hitting threes like that, it's just, he's like, what's going on? What are we doing? What's going on? What are we doing?
24: 8.6 rebounds early for Karl Anthony Towns. They're trying to attack Wemby, and one of the things that certainly was evident in the broadcast, they're going to try to make him trip over his tongue by the end of the night and chasing him and battling on both ends of the court. Karl Anthony Towns bodies him up, just called for his second foul. Josh Hart had 3 fouls in the first half. Knicks were not happy with the officiating. A lot of barking at Scott Foster and his crew tonight.
25: Well, I will say this. I think if Brunson was SGA, he would have been at the free throw line 30 times in the first half.
24: Well,
25: but he's not.
24: But they didn't call a lot of fouls. Yeah. Like, that was the thing,
25: didn't.
24: Right?
25: They didn't call
24: there
25: one.
24: Were a
25: You're
24: bunch
25: right.
24: were like, they wow, that's that. What's rising to the level of a foul in this game? Because you saw a lot of body, a lot of contact, and down in the low post. Like, all right, we're going to dump it in. We're going to see if we can live at the free throw line. It's like, nah, play on as guys are flying to the floor. It's like the guy with the mop got a lot of work in the first half.
25: Now, the biggest event of the first half was something that for a split second, I thought, really, all year, and this is how it's going to end. This is how it's going to end. Jalen Brunson to the locker room with an injury scare and a knee injury. Here's how it sounded.
0: It's broke. It's broke. Oh, it's broke. Come on, it's broke. Man. It's broke.
25: Oh. Don't do it. What? Don't do that. Don't do that,
1: it
25: man.
1: It says right here, NYK Jalen Brunson injury. I played it.
25: It does not say
1: I'll try
25: that.
1: It again.
0: It's broke. It's broke. It's broke.
1: Oh, sorry. That's the wrong one. Hold on. They call a foul on Landry Shamet battling for the rebound. Meanwhile, Jalen Brunson was doubled over, hands on his knees, and now he's grabbing the back of his right leg. And now he's grabbing his right thigh. Try to get a look on the television broadcast. Yes, it looks like Shamet trucked Barnes, who missed the free throw, and then Barnes landed on the lower half of Brunson, who was walking very awkwardly down the court. So he's hurt.
0: It's broke.
25: Yeah. Okay.
24: His jump shot has been broken since coming back in, but we'll get back into that.
25: He banged knees, left the game, went to the locker room, came back out, missed a lot of time in the first half. So to continue to be the Knicks' number one scorer in the first half, despite the fact he missed a lot of time, came back, got a knee brace put on, did not come right back in the game. This wasn't where he gets off, he gets to the locker room, quick evaluation, he's back on. Like he was there for a couple of minutes. He came back, he sat on the bench, he checked back in the game, and immediately looked more like Jalen Brunson. I scored 6 points in a row. He was in the lane making a couple of finishes. He got his ankle rolled on later on in the first half, but looked like he was trying to sell the foul on that more than anything. But the big injury scare, I mean, leaving the game to get his knee looked at, it looks like Brunson is okay, at least for now. He's been out there since he's come back in the game. He's played normal minutes, and that's the best news, because I mean, the only people that would say, hey, it's advantageous for the Knicks would be Becky Hammon and Draymond Green. Well, you know, Jalen Brunson's out. You know, you don't have to worry about the small guy anymore. You guys can win the championship.
2: Well, they just said he couldn't be the best player. They didn't say he couldn't be a player.
25: So it's
2: Draymond, again, as we talked about yesterday, listen to the whole show, go back, watch, listen to the podcast. He hates everybody.
25: He may hate you now. Yes, he hates. That's the thing. Like, his act is like, I just hate every single person, everything that goes on, and you can't do that, right? Eventually, people are going to go, dude, why am I listening to you, man? All you do is hate things. You got to love some things, right? I would listen to him and go, I don't even know if the guy loves basketball. Like, do you love basketball? Because it sounds like you really don't like to talk about anything going on. You don't give anybody credit. Everybody stinks. There's always a feud. There's always this, like, dude, you have you're very popular. People want to hear what you have to say, but if you continue to just hate everything, people are going to go, yeah, what do I care what that guy says? I mean, really,
2: there's always going to be a percentage of sycophants that are out there that prop him up. So, I mean, it's okay. But yeah, for Jalen Brunson, he's bringing the ball up as you and I are talking this out here. 9 minutes left to go in the third. There have been some moments where you still see him off to the side during, you know, free throws where he's flexing and trying to stretch out. But it's not like he's going to sit out. Like, unless something ripped, Brunson's not a guy who's suddenly going to go to the back and say, out of an abundance of caution, to hell with that, right? Mm-hmm. He battled to get to this point. He's heard all of the naysayers, and that's been one of their rallying points here during these playoffs.
25: Now, it has been a little mini run by the Spurs in the last couple of minutes. 61-50 is the Spurs lead right now. 8.5 to go in the third quarter. And the one thing I will say, the development surrounding Wemby, right? This has been the first half for Wemby so far. We talked about last night, the Knicks' strategy is going to be to exhaust Wemby, right? They're going to make him run, make him move, keep the game close, and steal it in the fourth quarter, because that's where you're at right now. Game one on the road, a very emotional run for the Spurs, and you're hoping, we just want to keep it close, and then we're going to continue to make Wemby go up and down the floor the entire game, and we're going to exhaust him. And it worked really well in the first quarter, being part of the first quarter, but the biggest part of the game, and this was the you know, to me, still the biggest part of the game, is that Wemby goes to the bench after playing 7 minutes, and Knicks have a 7-point lead, and the Spurs go on a 12-0 run.
2: Which is like, the absolute opposite of everything we've seen from this team through the playoffs.
25: You have to win when Wemby is out of the game, right? You can't say, okay, well, we'll keep it even. You have to win the moments. When Wemby checked out in the second quarter, the Knicks made a little run and got it closer, and it was a 1-point game. But that's the biggest part of the game so far. Wemby's out of the game, and they go on a 12-0 run, and they turn a 7-point deficit into a 7-point lead, and that's where the first half went from there. The other part for Wemby is that since coming back in, apparently his fouls are going to be overturned, and they're going to put him on the line when they feel like it. They just put him on the line, and Karl Anthony Towns picked up his third foul, and I don't know what the officials were looking at there. I mean, that and Josh Hart's foul earlier in the game, I got a lot of questions on, but this foul that just put Wemby on the line I don't know that you can make that call. I mean, that was minimal contact, and Karl Anthony Towns backed away from him, and Wemby still was able to sell the call and get to the free throw line. It's three fouls now on Karl Anthony Towns. So suddenly now the foul situation with the Knicks and the Spurs becoming a big thing.
2: Well, that's what as we open things up, talking about not a lot of whistles early. Now we're getting a lot of touch fouls getting called here early in the third quarter, because that Towns foul for his third, that wasn't getting called the first 8 minutes of the game. Like, it wasn't. Like, they were letting him body up. The overturn came on a hook call, which is, like, it's been one of the cat bread and butter moves for a long time. So all of a sudden, hey, wait a minute. Was that in the scouting report? Now you're bringing it up to the attention. But, you know, he had that foul overturned. He's had a couple of others that, again, if you're going to call it letter of the law, he should really be in foul trouble at this point. But superstar non-calls for game one here in San Antonio.
25: And a really interesting development just seconds ago. It is still a 13-point lead for the Spurs. However, Wemby has just checked out of the game, limping to the sideline. There's a timeout on the floor right now. Wemby looks like he's being looked at. He is not up in the huddle with his team. He didn't need to get help off the court, but after a play down low, which turned out to be an out of bounds play, Wemby signaled, he came out, limped, didn't look like it was a crazy bad limp, but still he limped off the floor. And now with a timeout, all the Spurs get up and Wemby sits down and it looks like he's spread out, going to have his knee or his ankle looked at. And this was just seconds ago as we're talking right here, timeout on the floor. So 13-point lead for the Spurs, and Jalen Brunson with the injury scare in the first half, and now Wemby limping to the sideline now. Again, it didn't look awful, but it's a limp and he's not standing with his teammates. He's sitting on the bench, so now probably he will be looked at.
24: Adam Silver over in the corner, stress eating. 22 minutes for Wemby tonight, 8 of 8 from the foul line, just 2 of 10 from the field, 4 boards. But we do talk about it, right? When you're looking at Karl Anthony Towns or whomever else is going to challenge him in the low post, a little bit of body here and there, land a bit awkwardly. We've seen that through the year with Wemby at times, and right now a big scare here in game one.
25: So, again, it's a 13-point lead for the Spurs early in the third quarter. The Knicks have missed. Jalen Brunson's missed his last 3 shots.
24: He had a nice air ball in there, too, that I'm sure got a chance.
25: Yeah, this has been a very uneven. It's been an entertaining game. It's been a very uneven game for both teams. And, you know, the Spurs, the better part of the play now. And now the Knicks' focus is just, hey, we got to eat into this lead a little bit here and make it something that we can maybe get in the fourth quarter, because now 13 getting to the midway point of the third quarter, even with Wemby not on the floor, it's not been great. So this has kind of been a feeling out game a bit. It's been a game of runs. The Knicks had a run early. The Spurs had a big run. Then they had a run at the end of the half. Now they got a little bit of a run here. So it's been fun. I mean, not for Knicks fans, not for me, but it's been a fun game so far to watch.
24: It's been close. It's not, I wouldn't say it's been close. Aesthetically pleasing. Yeah. Hey, that's in the NBA. I mean, you've come back from more than 13 points before.
25: I do
24: like the guys behind the benches in the Knicks jerseys, especially trying to emulate the old wacky waving inflatable arm flailing tube man. Number 8, is he wearing Ananobi or is it Latrell Sprewell?
25: Oh, well, the thing is, like, who is it? John Turturro came to the game tonight. He's wearing a 90s Patrick Ewing jersey, which is pretty cool.
24: Talking.
25: Yeah, like, when he showed him before the game, I'm like, wow, that's cool. Like, and only one shot of Ben Stiller and one shot of Chalamet. Like, how do you only have one shot of Chalamet?
24: I mean,
25: come on, man. This is the NBA Finals. People aren't going to be up. This is not the NFL.
24: Where are the San Antonio Stars?
25: This is not the NFL where people are going to go, I don't want to see Taylor Swift. Showing her is ruining the game for me. Like, no, I mean, these are stars people want to see. I want to see, hey, who traveled? Who's there at the game? Who's there? Ben Stiller's there. Chalamet's there. We get one shot of them. Come on.
24: Did Pedro Pascal show up? He's a San Antonio native.
25: He actually is dressed as the Mandalorian at the game.
24: Selena Gomez?
25: She's also dressed as the Mandalorian.
24: Oh, okay.
25: At the game. Yeah, there's that.
24: How about George Strait?
25: Also dressed as
24: King of Country.
25: Yes.
24: Now that would be
25: something.
24: Well,
25: you didn't see before the game, instead of the national anthem, they did All My Exes Live in Texas.
24: Oh, that
25: you
24: would
25: didn't
24: be
25: see
24: even
25: that?
24: Better. All my exes.
25: I mean, because it's Texas, you know, that's how it worked. Yeah, you know. He would go, Eileen's down in, and the crowd, they would go, Abilene! He goes, Rosanna's down in Texarkana!
24: Right? Nicely done.
25: That was really cool, man. If you could do that, it wouldn't need the national anthem at all.
24: I feel like I want to go to another George Strait show right now. Let's go!
25: 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We'll have more from game one of the NBA Finals. Again, a 13-point lead for the Spurs during the midway point of the third quarter. But coming up next, we'll have the play of the day. A huge streak is now over. And why Mike Harmon, when it's all said and done, might have the worst sports day than I will, even if the Knicks lose. That's next right here. Jason and Mike, this is Fox Sports Radio.

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6: Yeah.
5: 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Spurs lead the Knicks 69-61. The Knicks' little mini run in the last few minutes with Wemby out of the game.
6: Yeah, that worked out pretty well. Four for four from the field.
5: Yeah, they can't get better than that. But Wemby does come back in the game now, so it looks like his limp, he was checked out, and he is okay, so he is back in the game. But a Landry Shamet three has just cut it to 5.
6: Shamet!
5: This went from the Champagne game to the Landry Shamet game.
6: Let's just have those guys shoot three-pointers.
5: Another Landry Shamet game.
6: Shamet.
5: You know, when I was coming in to start the show, Rob Parker said to me, dude, I have no idea how you're going to do the show tonight. I said, me neither. I have no idea. It's one thing when the Mets were in the World Series, with baseball being a little bit more of a language sport, it was, okay, things are happening. It's a little bit slower. It's easy. But with the freneticness of the NBA finals now and trying to watch my team in the finals, I'm like, how am I going to do this? I go, Rob, you're right. I have no idea. I have no idea how I'm going to do this, but we're just going to do it. I'm just going to open the mouth and say things. That's what we're going to do.
6: It's a general rule of thumb. Yep. And then something we've ascribed and taken on as a mantra. One of many for the show for years. But you had some practice last year with the Eastern Conference Finals run.
5: Now it's just amped up a little bit to another level.
6: Add the Wemby factor. And I made sure to bring in carbs, and I've got some sugar.
5: Yeah, so we got you set.
6: Yeah.
5: Good. Yeah, sure. We need more sugar. I definitely believe we're going to need sugar.
6: I got some Tim Tams.
5: Yeah. Oh, you brought Tim Tams.
6: Oh, yeah.
5: Wow. Okay. Well, I didn't know you had Tim Tams.
6: No, I got
5: you didn't tell me.
6: I got to keep some surprises for on air. Not just my witty banter and boyish good looks.
5: Show me Tim Tams.
6: Yeah.
5: Bam!
0: Australia's favorites.
5: Tracy Morgan celebrating right now on the floor. The Knicks going to the free throw line. Karl-Anthony Towns, he is having a hell of a game for the Knicks. He is more dialed in and focused. And look, he's been terrific over the course of the past month, right? We've talked about the Knicks since they have changed their team to make Karl-Anthony Towns more facilitator. It's been opening up shots for everybody else, and this has been the best version of the Knicks. This is the most... Again, this is the most dialed in, the most sharp that I have seen him, the most aggressive that I have seen him on both sides of the floor in a while now. Like, he knows, okay, this is my finals now. What I can do to Wemby is going to dictate whether or not we can win this series or not.
0: Well, we talked about the quote yesterday, right? Where he talked about gaining the respect and everything in New York, and it's based on style of play and embracing the city, and that he and Brunson, they really treasure that part of what they've been, which means you've got to bring everything to bear for seven games, right? Yeah. You got plenty of off-season time once this is done, but we've seen him very aggressive on the offensive end. One of the things in prior rounds now... Look, they're winners of 11 straight, so it's hard to fault anything. But the one thing you could say is at times he was passive, right, in terms of his shot number being down when they did actually, you know, lose those games way back against Atlanta when you and everybody wanted him shipped out of town. What was the problem? No aggression on the offensive end. Yeah. Today he just said, to hell with it, I'm going at this guy.
5: And Wemby has just been called for a really bad foul, and I don't mean a foul that wasn't a foul, is when he did not need to commit. Yes. He was setting a pick on Jalen Brunson, and Brunson was not getting around him. Brunson's not getting around him, but Wemby pushed Brunson, put his hands out, and, you know, when Wemby puts his hands out, it's hard to miss, right?
0: No, that's true.
5: He's got like a 9-foot reach, and pushes Brunson, who falls to the ground, so it's an offensive foul on Wemby. Again, he's not in foul trouble, but, you know, you want to watch out for him coming back in the game here. Now, a 71-71 game. The Knicks have now tied it against the Spurs with 2 minutes to go in the third quarter. Two personal fouls now on Wemby.
0: I just run Mitchell Robinson out there and just have him attack Wembanyama. Because we've seen him throw elbows at people.
5: We've seen him get mad and flustered
0: in several series. Like, that's what I'd be doing.
5: Yeah.
0: I'd just be running extra bodies out there. It's like, can you give me a couple minutes? It's like, you don't have to actually contribute much of anything except to body this guy up.
5: So again, we'll have more on this game coming up in a couple of minutes. Spurs have taken a 73-71 lead over the Knicks right now. Again, 2 minutes to go in the third quarter. But it's time now for the play of the day. The play of the day, of course, brought to you by Tire Rack. 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Well, we had a lot of drama with this today. We nearly got to another day where one of the most hallowed records in all of baseball history was within reach. However, the big streak from Christopher Sanchez is now over.
3: Swung on, line towards left field. That's a base hit. France coming around third. They're going to wave him home. The throw by Marsh is not in time. And the scoreless streak is over. And listen to the crowd applaud Christopher Sanchez here in a 1-1 game. Everyone on their feet applauding Christopher Sanchez. 50 2/3 scoreless. Ended by Jackson Merrill's single to left.
5: Phillies Radio Network on the call. I mean, he had a 50-inning streak. Mm-hmm. And look, he's been on such a heater. There's no doubt he's going to come out of here. Look, the Padre lineup, this is where he's going to continue that streak. I don't see it ending. But this is where things get really interesting. Because last night on this, you listened to the show last night, we had John Paul Morosi on the show, right? John Paul Morosi, MLB Network insider extraordinaire. Mm-hmm. And we said, okay, big deal coming up tomorrow. Christopher Sanchez, he could be two starts away from potentially breaking Oral Hershiser's record of 59 consecutive scoreless innings pitched, right? It's at 44 2/3. I said, what's your prediction for Christopher Sanchez for tomorrow? And what did he tell us? He said, 7 innings? No runs. Wait. I changed. 6 2/3 innings. No runs for Christopher Sanchez. Like, whoa, wait, what? Really? Yep. 6 2/3. Scoreless for him. I said, okay, And we laughed, going, dude, what do you mean? What, you're changing by a third of an inning? He goes, yeah, no, seven, not going to be 6 2/3. We're going to bring this back. We're going to get this from last night because this is insane. Christopher Sanchez at 6 2/3 innings is when Merrill singled to left to bring in the run to break the streak.
4: Yeah, France doubled with two outs, right? And then Merrill hits the
5: She strikes single. Out swinging. Bogaerts grounds out to shortstop. They should have taken him out. Right, John Paul Morosi apparently has the script to Major League Baseball. Take him out at 6 2/3, because then what? France doubles, Merrill singles, and the streak is over. Like, I laughed at John Paul Morosi. I laughed at him last. Like, dude, you go 7 6 2/3. What are you doing? What's going on? What are you doing? And it turns out that's exactly what happened tonight.
4: Because what was my follow-up joke to that? You know what the line of his outs was? 19 and a half for the game. Got 20 outs. And then gives up the run, ultimately gets out of the inning, pitches seven strong, gets his seventh win of the year. I just want to know, was Oral Hershiser at one of his car dealerships, or was he at his card shop when he got the news and got to celebrate? Your nemesis, Oral Hershiser.
5: Do you think they'll celebrate like the Dolphins in 72 when
4: popping champagne,
5: when
4: baby.
5: Popping champagne, yeah. Like Oral's popping champagne, going, no one's getting my record. Well, good. All good.
4: The thing is, for the Dolphins, that became an excuse to at least have a party once a year. I mean, it was a nice reunion thing. For Oral, it's pretty rare. Hey, you got a guy getting close. When's he pitch again? He's got the Padres? Damn it.
5: I mean, he got through 6 2/3 scoreless, right? He gets through 6 2/3 scoreless. And that's what John Paul Morosi right now going, I am the smartest man in the world. I'm the smartest man
4: in the world. But it was funny. He backed off the even number like he was going to be pulled after 6 2/3.
5: I know, right?
4: Well, scoreless 6 2/3 and get pulled. I mean, but yeah, 20 outs. Then you get the double by France, the hit by Merrill. I mean, what a hell of a run, though. I mean, when we talk about where pitching is, like a lot of issues in the American League, a lot of teams that are just flailing and not seeing a whole lot. They're like Luke Skywalker with that helmet on when he first got the training thing from Obi-Wan, and he's just kind of flailing, and he's getting shot in the ass by the little zap, zap. No, that's kind of the American League as a whole. But National League, we've got five or six pitchers who've just been ridiculously good, and Sanchez right at the front of them.
5: I mean, real. I mean, I when I saw that, I said, there's no way. John Paul, I mean, really, this is where, like, you think he might be the Arian Foster of Major League Baseball. I might have that.
4: He's got all the notes?
5: We're going to pull this. You're going to hear it. It's insane.
4: Does he have the almanac?
5: I don't know, man.
4: Do you think he's got the Back to the Future almanac?
5: We're gonna play that audio. People are gonna, you just did that before the show. No, trust me, it's from last night, and he said it. And he said, I can't get over it.
4: Because I remember he backed off.
5: Yeah.
4: Right? Because he said, wait. And we're like, okay, he's gonna go stronger. Is he gonna give a complete game? What's he gonna? Nope. 6 2/3.
5: I mean, I mean, really, that's, I mean, you talk about hitting it right on the button. I don't know what to say. Hey, Mattingly, maybe you should have listened to John Paul Morosi.
4: As soon as you got that second out, he's out.
5: I got to pull you. John Paul said you're getting through 6 2/3. That last out might be the toughest one.
4: The toughest out is that no hitter and whatever else, right?
5: I can't get over that. When I saw that today, I said, you've got to be kidding me. You got to be kidding that he's that right. Not from seven innings to six, from seven innings to five, from 7 6 2/3 and 6 2/3 scoreless. Right. And then the next two batters, double single. Like, I don't understand. I don't understand that.
4: And it was right on his over-under the game.
5: Really?
4: 19 and a half.
5: If we didn't have the pesky thing called the NBA Finals tonight, I would have John Paul Morosi on again. And all right, give me some other things, man.
4: Well, yeah, give me some other predictions for the week ahead.
5: Yeah.
4: Now, we've got a 76-76 game after three. We've also got the Dodgers 5-0 lead. Why is it significant? Because Shohei Ohtani is running that ERA down back towards zero as well.
5: Yeah, Shohei Ohtani, who just threw a fastball behind Fernandez's head.
4: Right over his head.
5: In the bottom.
4: I think he was trying
5: to
4: hit the bat.
5: Ooh, you think so?
4: Yeah, I think it was like a carnival game.
5: You know, because
4: because he thought he was going to leave his bat up there.
5: I believe that because I think Ohtani is just so talented. He gets really bored and is like, what can I do to challenge myself? I'm going to steal 50 bases. I'm going to win the Cy Young. I'm going to go fast. I'm going to try to hit the bat and get a strike. That's what I'm going to do. I'm going
0: to
5: find my
0: way. I'm going to have what looks to be a really big scandal get swept away.
5: Whoa. That was 2 years ago, man. This is tonight. Come on.
0: I'm talking about the full Wikipedia. No investigation in any sports.
5: That was 2 years ago.
0: Sports investigation has ever gone faster. Done. Nothing to see here.
5: It was 2 years ago.
0: How dare you?
5: Ohtani,
0: did they do a bobblehead for that?
5: Well, what would the bobblehead be?
0: I don't know.
5: Like Ipe with like a betting slip in his hand on the phone.
0: You'd have 50,000 people lined up waiting on it.
5: Ohtani's ERA right now is down to 0.78, scoreless through 2 2/3 against the Arizona Diamondbacks. Also, no hits so far for the Arizona Diamondbacks. So there's
0: look at that.
5: Time now to find out what's trending in the wide world of sports from someone who's been called the Shohei Ohtani of Fox Sports Radio.
7: Yeah.
5: She can do it all. And she likes to talk about betting, allegedly. No. It's Monty Bolaños.
7: Stop. I have an interpreter for that.
5: Oh, you do?
7: I do.
5: Oh, okay. I didn't know that. Okay.
0: I gotta have a fall guy. Right. Did you learn nothing? Okay.
7: Of course. So I don't do the direct betting, but someone does it for me.
5: Oh, okay. That's good.
7: Yeah.
5: All right.
7: Because that's how it's supposed to be done, right?
5: And when you lose, is it their money that you lose?
7: Correct.
5: And when you win, it's your money that you keep.
7: You get it.
5: See,
7: you get it.
5: That's a smart gambler.
7: That's how I do.
5: That's like the best way to gamble.
7: That's how I roll.
5: When I lose, it's other people's money. When I win, it's my money.
0: Well, that's general household expenditure, too. Your money, our money, and how that kind of breaks.
5: That's good. Right. No, I like that.
7: Exactly.
5: Like that.
7: Exactly. Yeah. It's the same thing at home.
5: Sure.
7: Yeah. Right, his money is our money. My money is my money. You know what I'm saying? Same.
5: That's worked. I gotta
0: lob that up. She dunked.
7: 13 years later. So
5: okay. Your money is your money.
7: Correct.
5: His money is both of your money.
7: Correct.
5: Okay.
7: Correct.
5: All right.
7: Yeah.
5: All right. That's fine.
7: It's worked out so far.
5: You want to know? Okay. So my aunt and uncle, I love them to death. I'll tell this story. Why not? So my uncle, he used to be a bartender before he became a fireman.
7: Okay.
5: And he would make, like, New York bartenders, when people know you, the money you make bartending is insane.
7: It is, yeah.
5: He would make so much money, and he would come home, like, on a Friday or Saturday night, and he would have money sticking out of his wallet like crazy. And for years, my aunt said, I always went, when he would come home at night, and he'd throw his wallet down, he would know how much money he had.
0: That's right.
5: She goes, I'd always take half out and put it in the bank. And he didn't know for years.
0: Yeah. They were actually a slush fund.
5: Yeah, and he was like, wow, we have all this money. She goes, yeah, I would take half of the money. Because he would, like...
0: Well, you walk in with a bunch of singles, fives, tens, like, whatever, or however you get cash out. Yeah.
5: He was such a popular... My uncle, he was such a... Like, friends would walk in and go, hey, Jimmy, you're here. And they would just give him $10 for no reason.
0: Right.
5: Hey, here you go.
7: Well, there's a reason.
5: Thanks. Oh, well, yeah.
7: For
5: but
7: sure.
5: I mean, like,
0: heavier pour.
7: But exactly.
5: Yeah, no, but it's not
0: one
5: like
0: the
5: service.
0: One off the books. Yeah.
5: It's not like they'd even gotten anything yet.
7: Right.
5: It's,
7: you're here.
5: Here's $10. Oh, okay, great. All right, awesome. Thank you. I mean, she did that for a long time. I was like, yeah, just say. And he didn't know. He was like, yeah, I didn't know that. She was like, yeah. He was so happy at that. He's like, we have all this money. I didn't know you were doing that. Yeah, I kept putting this all away. Yeah.
7: So he found out years later, though.
5: Yes.
7: Years later, he found out.
5: He thought he kind of knew. But everything was going well, so he didn't say anything.
7: Yeah.
5: And then finally they talked.
7: You're right. Why fix something that's not broken?
5: Yeah, no, sure.
7: Exactly.
5: Yeah.
7: The New York Knicks have taken the lead from the Spurs. 78-77 is the score. The Spurs took a double-digit lead halfway through the third quarter, but they ended the third quarter tied at 76. So this is the first lead for New York in a hot second. Carl Anthony Towns having his way on the floor when Wemby is on the bench. He's got 18 points and 10 rebounds. Jalen Brunson, 7 of 22 from the field, 1 of 8 from beyond the arc, 17 points. When it comes to the Spurs, Victor Wembanyama, he has 16 points. He is 3 of 13 from the field, 1 of 6 from beyond the arc, and he also has 6 rebounds. Julian Champagne, 5 three-pointers in the first half, did not hit one in the third quarter. He's got 15 points and 8 rebounds. There is no Stanley Cup finals tonight, but game 2 is on Thursday tomorrow between the Golden Knights and the Hurricanes, where Las Vegas leads the series 1-0. When it comes to the NFL, the Steelers and tight end Darnell Washington have reached an agreement on a 4-year, $42 million extension. Also, Packers linebacker Michael Parsons is not going to be available at the start of the season because of that torn ACL and damaged meniscus, but he could be back in action by mid-October. He told the media today that he has 4 months left on his rehab. Chicago Bears quarterback Caleb Williams will grace the cover of Madden 27, and Russell Wilson announced his retirement from the NFL after 14 seasons. All right, in the world of baseball. The A's and the Cubs are now tied at four. It's the top of the ninth in Chicago. The Pirates lead the Astros 5-3, top of the seventh inning. Angels blanking the Rockies 6-0, top of the fourth. Dodgers blanking the Diamondbacks 5-0, top of the fourth. Kyle Tucker with a two-run home run. First one since June. No, since May 4th. May the 4th be with you.
8: Oh, so a Star Wars fan. I'll hit my home run on Star Wars then, and then I'll hit one in a month. I'm good.
7: That's
8: I'll
7: what
8: hit
7: I'm one saying. In a month. Yeah. So at least he's back in action.
8: That contract's been worth it. Yeah, that's good.
7: Oh,
8: yeah.
7: Stop. Yeah. I know. Yeah. Stop. But he knew what he was doing. He's like, I ain't got to do anything. I get to go join the Dodgers?
8: Sure.
7: I ain't got to do anything.
8: Yeah.
7: I'm going to be number 7 expected to do things on this roster.
8: And I'm the highest paid player in the history of the game.
7: I'm telling you. Is it fair? No, but life is unfair.
8: Hey, you are right about that.
7: Life is unfair.
8: 86-81. The Knicks have taken a 5-point lead over the Spurs. We're coming up on the 8-minute timeout. The Knicks have clawed back into this. Look, like we've talked about, the Knicks are going to have to stay close and hope to wear the Spurs down. They will be tired in the fourth quarter. So far, that is what has been happening. OG Anunoby with a big three for the 5-point lead for the Knicks. We got more NBA on the way, but straight ahead, oh boy. In theory, you would say this is great news for one Super Bowl hopeful. But maybe it's not. That's next. 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
3: You selfish bastard.
2: 7 minutes to go in the fourth quarter. By wild the Knicks lead the Spurs 89-86. Jalen Brunson at the free throw line now for the New York Knicks, who have come back. Big stat they just showed in this game. Wemby tonight, with Karl Anthony Towns on him as the primary defender, is 1 of 8 with 3 turnovers. I was worried that Steph Castle's going to have Jalen Brunson in a blender. And again, we've talked about how great a game Karl Anthony Towns has. Those numbers just blow you away that this is what Cat's been able to do to Wemby offensively.
4: 18 and 12 for Karl Anthony Towns in terms of his offensive stats, but that one's just quadruple underscore as we watch that one float across the screen. And we've watched it, right, talking about the intensity on both ends of the court. A little different because that's where historically you've been able to get after Cat, is the lack of intensity and consistency defensively. Tonight, bringing it, Wemby just 4 of 15 from the field, 9 of 10 from the free throw line, and a whole 1 of 6 from three-point range. Yes, one of those was to close a quarter, but it counts just the same.
2: A big steal by Jalen Brunson. He goes coast to coast for the layup. Mitch Johnson gets a timeout because it's a 6-point Knick lead right now with 6 minutes left to go in the fourth. Now, as nobody knows how this is going to go the next few minutes, and I know how I'm going to feel if the Knicks lose. However, being honest, when I go, I really feel that you might be having the worst day if that happens, because today your quarterback, Caleb Williams, was named to the cover of Madden.
4: Yeah,
2: for this season.
4: But I've had a couple of days.
2: Wait.
4: Yeah, go ahead.
2: He had a good run.
4: No. Well, I mean, it was the era of good feelings. Everything's great. Look at it go. I mean, Topps has the Topps Now card with the cover on there.
2: I've been waiting to tell you he had a good run all day. I've been waiting to say that to you all day. He had a good run.
4: I've had a couple of days to kind of swallow this one, because it was rumored over the weekend that this was going to be the case, formally announced today, including the cover art and everything else. And it's those, really? Because you think about the Madden curse, and once upon a time, it was really the biggest thing in the world.
2: Oh, yeah, sure.
4: Now, even if you take recent history, like, guys make the playoffs, but nobody's gone over. Nobody's won it.
2: Last year, Saquon Barkley, kind of a down year, coming off the year he had the year before. You had Mahomes on a couple of times. He's fine. Yeah. The salad days of it, but still has risen up to bite you, because, you know, look at the Eagles not going as far last year. Barkley did not have the same kind of year he had. So now you got Caleb Williams on there. Iceman on the cover.
4: I mean, it's been better than the old Madden. Remember the old man, you were on there and the guy ripped his knee in like week 6?
2: Yeah, oh yeah, yeah.
4: Like, we had a lot of those guys. Like, so the curse is still there, but it's not to the same level.
2: Yeah.
4: But certainly, I know in Chicago, between this and all the mealy mouth politicians getting out there and saying stupid things about the whole stadium boondoggle.
2: But that's the whole thing. Like, the Madden curse may have been, okay, like the Kraken, like finally getting released. Like, we're not coming for Caleb Williams. We're coming for the entire state of Illinois, because it's going to be the Northwest Indiana Bears. Like, you talk about if Caleb Williams has a bad year and the Bears move, like, they might have to just go with like John Madden's picture on the cover. No one's ever going to do it again.
4: So you it's like the, hey, is that your ship over there? And you start hearing that creaking and then it implodes because the Kraken has found its way. Yeah. That's kind of where we're at. But the whole stadium thing, I could do 4 hours
2: Matt,
4: on that
2: Matt made a
4: on my
2: team
4: head.
2: Move. Man, it was so bad. Whole city lost a team.
4: They changed their team name. Changed their whole color scheme. They lost their identity.
2: They're all dressed like Indiana now. And they all on the name one name on the back. It's just Mendoza. Everybody's name is just Mendoza on the back. That's just a
4: giant picture of Leslie Nope.
2: You had a good run.
4: And Ronald.
2: Dude, you had a good run. Caleb Williams had a great. Now it's over. Now the Bears. Now. Phew. Man, well, hey, listen, maybe you tank for Arch Manning. Maybe that'll happen for you.
4: We've gone that far. Sorry, Nick Offerman.
2: Buddy.
4: I took half of his character name.
2: Buddy, yeah, but I mean, really, he had a good run.
4: No,

0: saw the image, it's and then over, I liked it, right?
1: It's over.
0: You know, our guy, Bo Benson, sends that to me. The guy goes, well, here it is. You know, it looks great. And it's a great looking wallpaper. And I'm like, yeah, but this means bad things, man. Generally speaking, of course. But,
1: yeah.
0: But and, certainly frustrations in Chicago going, we didn't need this voodoo on us. We didn't need this chaos.
1: Yeah, and speaking of chaos, I don't want to, you know, we're talking about this. A guy just ran on the court in the Spurs-Knicks game, and security ran and pulled him off the court really fast. Now, I don't know if we're going to get a replay on this, but like the
0: internet will find
1: the Spurs
0: it
1: had the ball in the front court, and a fan ran onto the court, ran into the key, and I think security grabbed him and pulled him off, and now there's a big timeout on the floor, and they're wondering what the hell happened. A fan has just run on the court. I believe that's what it was. I mean, because I looked up and I saw two guys coming off, and yeah, here it is right here. This, I don't know who it is. Somebody
0: Some
1: just runs on the court to take a selfie. Yeah, that's what he did, and he gets grabbed by security. And he's being taken off the court. That's exactly what happened. So now, timeout on the floor. I believe they're going to jump it up at center court.
0: You should get life.
1: Wow! This is crazy. More on this next. We are
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19: Jalen Brunson and the Knicks are pulling away from the Spurs in game one of the NBA Finals.
20: Tipped loose by Hart. It's Brunson on the attack. Left-hand layup. Got two more. Jalen Brunson taking over the fourth quarter of game one. Mitch Johnson needs timeout.
19: You heard it all on the Knicks radio network. They were tied going into the fourth quarter against the Spurs. But New York right now is up 94-89 with 4 minutes to go in the game. Jalen Brunson struggled in the first half, but he is the leading scorer of the game. He's got 25 points. He is 1 of 8 from beyond the arc, though. Karl Anthony Towns with a double-double, 18 points and 12 rebounds. When it comes to the Spurs, Victor Wembanyama, he's got 21 points to lead the Spurs, but he is 5 of 18 from the field, 2 of 8 from beyond the arc. He does have 10 rebounds. In baseball, the A's are up on the Cubs 5-4, top of the 10th inning in Chicago. Dodgers blanking the Diamondbacks 5-0, bottom of the fourth. Amancio Olaños.
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1: 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Well, 3.5 to go in the fourth quarter, and it looks like Wemby's going to the free throw line to cut this to 1. Driving on Karl Anthony Towns, he draws the foul with a big push. Oh, man, I don't know, man. I don't know. You didn't get a grab by Karl Anthony Towns. Maybe it's going to get challenged. We'll see. But this last couple of minutes, the Spurs looked like they were on vapors. They looked exhausted. Wemby's shots are hitting the top of the backboard. The Spurs really did not look like they had anything going on. The Knicks had a 6-point lead, but Jalen Brunson misses. Another bad miss. Champagne goes to the free throw line for a couple, and now Wemby going for a free throw to make it a 1-point game with 3.5 left to go in the fourth quarter. I felt like the Knicks really had a chance there to finish the Spurs. They had a really wobbly couple of minutes in there when it looked like they were spent because they're exhausted. And this is the time when I thought this is what the Knicks need to do. You get to the fourth quarter at the end when it's close, execute like you've done all season long because the Spurs are going to be exhausted. Well, they have it exactly where they want it right now. A 1-point game with 3 minutes left to go, and the Spurs look exhausted and they need to make shots. Jalen Brunson was on a heater. He had 8 points in a row. Now he's missed his last three, and now the Spurs can actually take the lead with a bucket coming down the floor.
0: And that was another one of those shots. He got his space, got his look square up just inside the free throw line and missed it. But we finally saw a little bit of the aggression from Wembanyama. We had multiple possessions for the Spurs where he was getting bodied and where normally you'd expect a foul call. No foul call, frustrated, then had that weird-looking three-point shot that hit the top of the backboard. Yeah. If that would have banked in, that would have made Duncan and Robinson proud.
1: Yeah,
0: I can tell you that. But then he had that frustration drive on Cat, like you said, got some extra body into him, did get the foul call, went to the line, and here we sit, a 1-point game coming up on 2 minutes.
1: Wemby going to the free throw line again. Apparently, Wemby's just going to go every other time down the floor. So, little over 2 minutes left to go. Wemby at the line could give the Spurs the lead right now. Again, 94-93 lead for the Knicks with 2.5 to go in the fourth quarter. Now, meanwhile, what we just saw a couple moments ago was absolutely insane. And we have a little more details on it now. And boy, the picture going around is crazy. It was a little bit less than 10 minutes ago in real time. A fan ran on the court in the middle of play and stopped at the right about at the free throw line and wanted to take a selfie of himself. This guy runs on the floor. He's laughing. He's got his camera. Now, I don't know if there's going to be video because I'll tell you what, when it gets put online, this is going to be one hell of a selfie. He runs to the free throw line and it's like he's trying to take a selfie of himself with Wemby behind him. Security runs out. One guy comes from behind. One guy comes from under the basket, grabs him and pulls him off. But the Frostburg just sent me a screen grab of the guy taking the selfie and it looks like Wemby is smiling behind him. No, I don't know if he's smiling because here's a guy that's come on the floor to take a selfie or if he's going, oh, I'll give you, you
0: I'll
1: got
0: give
1: guts.
0: You what you need.
1: You give you guts. You ran on here. I'll smile for the selfie.
0: Well, because we've seen that
1: but
0: in soccer matches, right? Because we've seen plenty of stars in soccer matches. They look around confused. How did someone get all the way to the middle of the pitch? But it's like, all right, appreciation for the effort. Here's your selfie, moving on. But yeah, very odd circumstance. And if one of those guys had Terry Tate at his ass and run him into the court, I wouldn't have blamed him.
1: Yeah, office linebacker, Terry Tate. Yeah.
0: He earned absolutely getting trucked and obliterated by somebody
1: That's
0: for such a foolhardy and jackassery move.
1: But here's the thing, that's going to go so viral. Like, what's the most viewed selfie of all time, right? The Ellen selfie from the Oscars a few years ago when she took it and went viral, like the most viewed thing. Like, that's going to be the most viewed thing.
0: You know, that was the most she ever seemed human and likable.
1: Oh, that was before everybody. You're not hosting the Oscars if people think still hate you in public.
0: But then reality set in.
1: That was before that happened.
0: Before the fall.
1: I mean, you're not going back and getting rid of the clicks that were there. You know, I mean,
0: No, that's good. But yeah, all that to say, he'll get his run. Someone will know his name. I'm going to do my best to just never see his stupid ass again. he can beat it.
1: I mean, really, I wonder if he took video or was trying to take it.
0: Oh,
1: hopefully
0: sure.
1: It's video. Because, I mean, really, it looks like Wemby is smiling. meanwhile,
0: TMZ just bought the footage. No, just kidding.
1: A reversal of fortune in San Antonio. After Wemby free throws have given the Spurs a 1-point lead, Jalen Brunson hits a three from the corner for a 2-point lead for the Knicks. They're able to halt them defensively. And now Mikal Bridges at the free throw line for two. He has made them both. It is a 99-95 lead for the Knicks with about a minute left to go in regulation. This is a game that started out, each team had runs, the Knicks reeled them in, it's been great back and forth, it's been incredible theater, and this is just game one. All right, we still got a minute left to go, but it has been some kind of fun up and down play. It's exactly what the NBA wants. You have the Knicks playing to their level. You have Wemby, who has been playing terrific and trying to take over in the last couple of minutes. And so this is, the NBA is going to say, okay, we got what we want right now. No one's talking about tanking.
0: No, he turned into the Hulk a little too late, at least at this point. Tweet of the night, Elmo hopes both teams have fun.
1: Aww.
0: Four basketballs. A guy named Evan responded with, you live in New York City, you blanket traitor. So we had that.
1: Oh, Jalen Brunson. Wow. Okay. Sorry. Here's what just happened.
0: No cheering in the press box.
1: Wemby turns it over badly in the front court by the Spurs. He was going to try to dribble back and take a three, but Wemby turns it over. The Knicks go down and Jalen Brunson hits a shot to make it a 101-95 lead. They also have the basketball as Wemby has missed a three, so it's a 6-point Nick lead with 29 seconds left to go.
2: Knicks in four. Woo! Knicks in four.
1: Justin, we were saying great things about Wemby. I mean, that was a bad turnover. It was an unforced error. He just looks like he lost control. Looks like he was trying to pull his dribble back, and the ball gets knocked out. Josh Hart picks it up. The Knicks get in for a hoop by Jalen Brunson, and now OG Anunoby at the free throw line. He has made the first of two, a 7-point lead now for the Knicks with 30 seconds left to go.
0: Fans starting to celebrate. Adam Silver still excited because, well, we got both superstars got hurt and stayed in the game. Not quite the Willis Reed moment, but Jalen Brunson, remember all that time ago, if we hit the rewind, left the game, knee hobbled, went to the locker room, sat on the bench for the first 4-plus minutes of the second quarter, and then he's put them on his back here in the fourth quarter, as we've seen so many times during the regular season and into these playoffs.
1: 20 seconds left to go. It's a 103-95 lead for the Knicks. Ball out of bounds to the Spurs. Again, 20 seconds left, and the Knicks are that much away from a one-game-to-none lead in the NBA Finals. Knick fans who made the trip are going nuts. Tracy Morgan is going crazy. Look, going to be another bad day for the Jalen Brunson's too small, not good enough to lead a team to a championship. That hoop he just scored trying to draw the foul, and I don't know why he's trying to draw the foul. They're not going to put him at the free throw line, not putting anybody else at the line besides Wemby. Still is able to hit that tough jumper, that 10 to 15 foot jumper that he has become the best guy in the league at hitting. You know, KD had that for a few years. The mid-range jumper was his. The lost art was always fun to see. No one hits that jumper like Jalen Brunson. Despite a bad night shooting, he now has 30 points, and the Knicks are 20 seconds away from a one-game-to-none lead. Mike Harmon, the Knicks are 20 seconds away.
0: Game one. Long series to come, but a huge effort here. Fourth quarter, Brunson. Again, the scare of the knee, but running ragged, right? He's finding open spots. And even when he had that little cold streak, wasn't that the Spurs were able to really come back and surmount much of an effort. De'Aaron Fox has had another invisible game. Keldon Johnson struggled as he did much of the last series. And Wembanyama, you called for him to be the Incredible Hulk a couple of weeks ago. He showed up in different spots during that Thunder series. Here, passive, frustrated. Good job by Cat. Good job by Mitchell Robinson, bodying him up left and right. Here was, as we're watching a review, and I think a challenge on the play. De'Aaron Fox had an open lane on Bridges for a layup, decided to throw it to the corner. And your guy, Landry Shamet.
1: Yeah, it's under review. It looked like it was off of Shamet. That's why I said ball out of bounds to the Spurs. But replay looks like it might have gone off Champagne's hand. So now they're looking at it right now. The play is under review. This would now be Knicks ball with 20 seconds to go and an 8-point lead. So they're looking at it. The angle they just showed really made it look like it was off the Spurs. But again, you know, hey, who knows?
0: Simultaneous.
1: Scott Foster is officiating this game. You never know what you're going to get.
0: You might have an extra angle. I don't know.
1: You never know.
0: But Champagne, to that point, he's 5 of 10 from the field, 5 of 9 from 3. He's got 1 point in the second half.
1: Yeah.
0: Right? He's been absolutely invisible. The Knicks, give them credit, only 8 turnovers in the game. They've done a great job of keeping control, keeping their composure, and even with some of those bad shot selection, you know, you're getting good work on the glass. And again, Karl-Anthony Towns, for all Brunson's fourth quarter was amazing. But Karl-Anthony Towns is the tail of the tape.
1: He has been, look, both offensively and defensively. This, you could say it's the Karl-Anthony Towns
0: game. Well, but that's it. The defensive metrics aren't going to show in the box score. That's the thing, right? You're going to look at Wemby's shooting percentage and just say, well, he had an off night. He took a 9 three-pointers. He's 6 of 21, 12 of 13 from the foul line. But what Karl-Anthony Towns did as a primary defender and just being an agitator. And that's the thing we've seen with Wemby at times, just like Jokic earlier in that series against Minnesota. There's just a point where he gets a little out of himself.
1: You know, but the funny thing is you talk, okay, Wemby's not shot well, Brunson has shot well. You know who shot well in this game? Nobody.
0: No, it's pretty ugly.
1: The Knicks are at 40% and the Spurs are at 36%. Outside of Champagne, who hit all his shots in the first half, he is scoreless, or he has 1 point in the second half. He was 5 of 6 from the floor in the first half, 0 for 4 in the second half. Nobody has shot well. This has been one of those typical finals games where, okay, you have a layoff for the Knicks for a little while. You have the Spurs trying to come back emotionally to try to, try to get game one. And it's become a bit of a fight. And it's been a slog fest, and it looks like the Knicks are going to come through here. The ball on review was viewed to be off of the Spurs, so the Knicks are going to the free throw line up by 8 with 20 seconds left to go, and a couple of free throws, that's going to salt this thing away for New York.
0: Look at you.
1: I can't tell you how excited I am. Spurs. I want to scream. Yeah, I'm so excited.
0: Just let it out. Back away from the microphone so you don't blow my ears out.
1: I'm so excited.
0: Because whenever I plug in here, we all need to have annual hearing tests added to our things. But yeah, to your point, the shooting percentages are awful. You look at the Spurs for the game, 16 assists on their 32 makes against 12 turnovers, whereby you've got the Knicks 20 assists against 8 turnovers, 8 steals on the game.
1: So 105-95 is the Knicks' lead after 2 free throws by OG Anunoby, and the Knicks are going to dribble this one out.
0: Oh, go for the dunk. Get the over.
1: Go, New York.

0: 595. Something is happening on the floor right now. Jalen Brunson had words with somebody. I looked at the scorer's table. Hard to tell who it was, but he had to be moved away from the scorer's table. Go back and look and see that again. They haven't shown a replay yet. Obviously, they're cutting around different things, interviews with different players. It looked like he definitely had something to say to somebody. Don't know who it was. Don't know what, but a little chippy way to end game one of the NBA Finals.
1: Yeah, you got an idiot running on the court earlier. You got some chippiness, a lot of back and forth, a lot of yelling at the officials and Scott Foster's crew over the course of the night, trying to figure out what they were watching in an ebb and a flow of this game. But for Jalen Brunson, yeah, a little odd moment as he goes to do the post-game interview, but fourth quarter, Brunson front and center once again. Injury scare earlier, but finishes the job. He and Cat on full display, right? Carrying this squad. And for those that paid the under $700, which was get in earlier today, I saw tickets at $628 or something like that, including all fees. They got a hell of a game.
0: I mean, look, I'm shaking right now.
1: No, you're
0: I'm
1: a little
0: shaking
1: twitchy
0: right now. Like, we're three games away from the NBA title.
1: I don't know if it's the sodium from the pizza that's going to make you stroke out, or if it's the excitement.
0: No.
1: I need this game.
0: You know what I need? I need sugar now.
1: We'll get you a Tim Tam.
0: I need more sugar.
1: All right.
0: I need more sugar. And it turns out to be a 10-point win. What do the Knicks do in the playoffs? They win by double digits.
1: Seven straight road games where they've won by at least 10 points.
0: The winner of game one wins the NBA title 70% of the time.
1: You couldn't even wait 8 seconds.
0: I had to say it.
1: They flashed that graphic up on the monitor. I'm waiting for you to start squealing.
0: Like
1: someone's handing you a lollipop when you're three years old.
0: Tysha, let's get to call Becky Hammon and Draymond Green to get on the show. I want to talk about how Jalen Brunson's not good enough to win. You know what? Both of them on at the same time. I'd like to have both of them on at the same time and talk to them.
2: Okay, I got Draymond right now.
3: Draymond. You too.
1: You know what's funny is back from a commercial, they did show her her retired number up in the in the rafters. The Becky Hammon banner. I don't know what the commentary was, because obviously we don't have the sound here in the studio, but it made for a funny moment, especially as Jalen Brunson was, you know, putting the this squad on his back like he was carrying a piano.
2: Jason, I got to ask you.
0: Yeah.
2: So try to put on your fan hat for a second. We're not on air.
1: Really big switch up. Let's change the energy here.
2: Yeah. Let's say the Knicks win it all. What is the first thing you would do?
0: I don't know. I would scream. I don't know what I would do. I really don't. I have no idea. Because how often do you think I've had time to really think that realistically the Knicks can win the title?
2: Never.
0: I mean, come on, man. That's like saying, hey, realistically, Jason, if you ever met Scarlett Johansson, right? And she was single and you were single. And like, what would be your move? Like, oh, yeah, okay. Like, I mean, you may as well ask me that.
2: Of course. You give her a hat. What do you mean? Like,
1: she clearly likes funny people.
0: That is true. But I don't have quite the hairline that Colin Jost has. Like, he's got much better hair than I do.
1: Under that, he's bald.
0: Yeah.
1: It's okay.
0: You know, under that great head of hair, your husband's bald, Scarlett. How about that, huh?
1: His scalp will look just like mine. Look it. I've already photoshopped him. This is what he's going to look like in 5 years.
0: Oh, we are just getting started. The Knicks up 1-0 in the NBA Finals. We continue to break it all down and tell you the biggest moment of this game, bar none. That's next. Jason and Mike.

0: going to do it.
1: Game one is in the books.
2: Like that.
1: And the Knicks take it. Take it.
0: Jalen Brunson with a left bicep flex.
3: Got the heart of a champion.
0: Ball game over. Knicks win.
1: We'll have the reactions. While we set you up for game two.
2: Go!
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0: Let's hear that final call.
1: The Knicks were down 14 in the third quarter. But if we learned anything during this postseason run, it's you never count out the New York Knicks. They've won a 12th consecutive playoff game and have stolen game one of the NBA Finals, 105-95.
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2: New
0: I said Knicks in five. I may have given the Spurs too much credit.
2: Knicks in four. Knicks in four. Knicks in four.
0: Joining us now on the hotline, a man who I thought was going to flee back to Greece, but has graciously once again agreed to join us after the Knicks game one win in the NBA Finals. It is Fox Sports 1 insider extraordinaire Rick Bucher. Rick, one win down, three to go for the Knicks, just like I've been telling you all year, Rick.
3: Yep. Friday can't get here fast enough.
4: you're telling me, Rick. Come on now.
3: I know. Mike's going to be calling in sick tomorrow.
4: I'm actually off tomorrow, which is kind of funny.
0: well, look, it's like we said last night. Here's how game one's going to go. The Knicks are going to stay close. The Spurs are going to be exhausted in the fourth quarter, and the Knicks are going to take over, which is what they've done all season long. And that's exactly what happened. You could see, I mean, Wemby's jumpers are hitting the top of the backboard. You could see that they just all of a sudden that gas tank got to E, and the Knicks were able to pull away in another double digit win for the Knicks.
3: Yeah, I thought it was, certainly they out executed the Spurs down the stretch, turnovers by De'Aaron Fox, by Wemby, partly in fatigue for sure. I also think just sort of inexperience in the moment they played, and it's been an issue with them even in the Oklahoma City series where they just play too fast at times. And I've said it throughout the Thunder series. Like, when you get to this stage of the playoffs, it's not always about just making the electric play. Sometimes it's just about not beating yourself and giving yourself a chance. And ultimately, you know, if you saw the Knicks down the stretch, it wasn't like they were making every shot, but they were getting a shot every time. And when you get a shot, at least you have the opportunity to get back and defend. And ultimately that made the difference in terms of the execution. And then, you know, let's face it. You got Jalen Brunson, proven closer. Who is the closer for the San Antonio Spurs? My money would be on Dylan Harper, but you're talking about a rookie and Victor Wembanyama, a big man who it's a little bit of a struggle to get him the ball in places that he can be effective. So, certainly there's certain things that the Knicks have an edge in, and they came to four in this particular game. I think we're going to have a great series. I went into it thinking the Spurs were going to win, but that the Knicks had a chance and a bigger chance than most people were giving them. I'm going to stick with that for now. I need to see another game simply because San Antonio has been so good at making adjustments and learning from their mistakes in short order. And they've got a few mistakes that they need to learn from.
4: Rick, one of the things we pride ourselves on the show is being ahead of the curve and being first to say it. So let me start throwing flowers in the general defensive effort that we got in that direction for Karl Anthony Towns. Things that have never been said on national radio before.
3: No, I mean, he's still kind of goofy, right?
4: Yeah,
3: like,
4: sure.
3: After he took the elbow, or he took the shoulder to the chest in the final minutes from Wemby, and he's laying down, and there was just some gesticulation or some gestures. I'm like, what is he doing right now? Like, but that said, I think
0: Rick, it's probably the best game of his career. I mean, not only offensively, 18 and 12 and four assists, and what he did, because Wemby was what, 2 for 11?
4: Something like that,
0: With Kat as a primary defender. Like, this is the best game of his career that he's had.
3: Yeah. Well, and I've said it all year, but my feeling is that, that Carl has been, his numbers haven't been as good or as robust as they were in Minnesota or at other times, even as a Knick, but he's been more efficient and he's been willing to play that secondary role. And Jalen said something afterward about how he felt that sort of their chemistry and having each other's back was what carried them through this game. And I really think that that's one of the underlying or the underrated elements about this team, because there was so much talk at the beginning of the year about it being a fractured team, about guys struggling with their roles, about and what I've seen down the stretch is a team that's come together and has come to understand who and what they are and what everybody, the role that everybody has to play. And the hierarchy is built. And that's what I really loved about sort of watching these two teams right now, is that you don't get, you know, there's some teams, usually when they have a James Harden on them, where there's a battle of who's supposed to be taking the shot and what are we supposed to be doing in a given situation. And I think with both of these teams, everybody's committed to the game plan, and Carl Anthony Towns included. And I don't know how many times we've felt that way about Towns, and that he was all in for doing what he needed to do in order for the team to win, as opposed to doing everything that he thought he should be doing in order for the team to win. There's a difference there, but there's a big one, and it's probably one of the biggest reasons why the Knicks are in the finals and up 1-0.
4: Go ahead, Jason.
0: If you could put a finger on, because I have my thoughts, I kind of think it's more of a, over the course of the last month of the regular season, defensively, the Knicks really started to get it. And you wouldn't look at the floor and say, boy, you can't play Brunson and Karl Anthony Towns together anymore. So it took them a while, but the last month they started to get it. When Karl Anthony Towns became more a facilitator, that really opened up the offense. It's one of those things where it's a late breaking phenomenon, but it's still something that happened over a period of time where you could see where the Knicks were with a month to go in the regular season. And then basically after game three against the Hawks.
3: Yeah. No, and when you have, you know, when you have success, when you have positive results, that gets everybody buying into what needs to be done. And let's face it, I the Knicks, when you look at all the guys on the team and all they've been through, it reminds me a little bit of the Boston Celtics when they brought Kevin Garnett and Ray Allen and Paul Pierce together. It's guys who've been around the league long enough to know that your opportunities to go win a ring are few and far between. Young guys, you know, the Anthony Edwards in the league think, you know, I've got time. I'm going to get one. And then you get guys that have been around for a minute, like a Josh Hart, and have been in a couple different places, and they realize, man, we may never get this chance again. And so it results in guys being willing to make sacrifices and having a focus and putting what the team needs first, that being defense, as well as you can play it. Even if you're not a great defender, give me the effort. Don't quit on plays. Do what you can, and let's see if we're good enough. And I think that's the mindset of the Knicks. It also helped that there was probably Mike, what would you say? I would say probably at least 5,000 Jason Smiths in the building.
4: Oh, at least.
3: Chaos.
4: Yeah, no, absolutely.
3: In the stands. There was a Jason Smith influence in the stands in San Antonio, no question about it.
0: Hey, say what you want about Knicks fans, but we travel everywhere. When the team is 17-65, we are still following and traveling and going. Like, say, they always show up. They show up more than the Knicks over the past couple of decades, but we always show up, Rick.
3: Now, the question I have is, why do they always show up and they look like they're dressed exactly the way they would if they were taking the subway and they're unshaven?
4: I got no problem with it. Come as you are. Man, hey, it's part of life. But what was interesting watching, you know, Jason here, I wish I had another camera on him here in the studio from like the side, of watching his eyes get wide with each big shot or recoil a little bit. If we put a heart monitor on him, it might have been really extra sensory viewing here for us, Rick.
0: Oh, man.
4: Next level stuff.
3: The station.
0: I'll tell you, I
4: exactly.
0: I felt odd and weird all day, and it really hit its peak, honestly, when Wemby just turned it over. With a minute left to go and they're down four, and it's an unforced error. And Brunson hits that incredible lean in, lean back. And I don't know why he's leaning in for contact. They weren't putting him at the free throw line. He hits that shot. It's a 6-point lead. And that was when I said, this is going our way. Like when, all of a sudden, I'm thinking Wemby's going to hit a three. Wemby's going to get to the free throw line, and he just biffs it. And it was stunning when I saw that happen. I said, "Oh my God, we're going to win! We're going to win!" When I saw that ball on the ground and Hart picks up, I said, "We're going to win! We're going to win this game."
3: It probably was the exact opposite feeling of when Wemby came down and hit that three over Mitchell Robinson. You're like, "Oh no!
0: Yeah, yeah.
3: Oh no! Yeah. I've seen this movie before." I think that was an example. Like, I don't want Wemby with the game on the line. I don't want him trying to cross over Mitchell Robinson at the 3-point line because this is what I mean about not beating yourself. Like, because if you don't get it there, or if he does turn the ball over and he's a 7'5" guy, I mean, he dribbles low for a tall guy, the opportunity for something to go wrong and for that to be a live ball going the other direction is just too great. Like, you need to play more efficient, thoughtful basketball in those situations. And it's what I love about Wemby at this stage. First time he's in the finals. He's pulling up and shooting threes, no problem, in a critical situation. He's looking to cross somebody over at 30 feet. But ultimately, it's experience tells you this is not the shot we want. I mean, you looked at Jalen Brunson and where he was going and what he was trying to get. He was still his same methodical self in looking for his shots and getting to his spots. And ultimately, that made the difference.
0: He's on Twitter at Rick Bucher. That is at Rick Bucher. Check out the On the Ball podcast as well. Rick, thank you for joining us. We'll talk to you after game two on Friday night. I know you want to press fast forward on the DVR to get to game two, but you'll just have to wait 48 hours.
3: I'm just disappointed that we didn't have a single word about Landry Shamet, Joe.
4: The legend.
0: Rick, let me leave you with how you like to leave us on the show many times by just saying to you, Knicks, yo.
4: I'm in hell, Rick.
0: See you, buddy. Have fun.
3: Mike, yo. Mike Harmon, yo.
4: See you Friday, buddy.
0: Always great stuff.
4: I love Rick
0: Bucher. Again, on Twitter, at Rick Bucher.
4: Check out his new book, wherever you get your books bound in rich mahogany.
0: Time now to find out what's trending in the wide world of sports from someone who has just online ordered her Knicks Landry Shamet t-shirt. It's Monty Bolaños.
5: I just ordered a Jalen Brunson one. I told you. I texted you about it.
0: Yeah, but you and I can celebrate Landry Shamet together.
5: Yes, we can. Yeah. Yes, you're right. Former Clipper.
0: He hit those shots, albeit not at this stage or level.
5: Right.
0: But he did hit shots like this with the Clippers.
5: Oh, he did. No. That, I was very excited for him. I'm waiting for my Brunson shirt, though.
0: Okay.
5: So I'm waiting for that one. The boyfriend is waiting for a Carl Anthony Towns shirt. And my friend Candace, who's texting me right now, she's also waiting for a Jalen Brunson shirt. Because I bought her one, too. Because I was feeling it because I was drinking. So I made a couple cocktails. And I was like, everybody gets a New York shirt. You get a shirt. You get a shirt. That's how I went.
0: This is what, like a half hour ago?
5: Exactly.
4: Oh, everybody fleeing the Clipper wagon. No Intuit for you.
5: No, I'm still... No, of course. Listen, I can't wear a jersey of another team. I can only wear jerseys of my teams. But I can rep other players in t-shirts.
0: Okay.
5: That's my rule.
4: Your own rule. Okay.
5: It's my own personal rule.
4: Jerseys we had the money rule last hour. Now we got the jersey.
0: Yeah.
5: Sure. I don't even know if I have a jersey from another team. I mean, I have a Caitlin Clark jersey Iowa shirt that Iowa Sam gave me. Anyway, guys, Knicks... 11 in a row, steal game one from the Spurs. 105-95 was the final score. That's 12 in a row for the Knicks. San Antonio was up 14 halfway through the third quarter. It was a tie going into the fourth quarter. Jalen Brunson struggled in the first half, even had a health scare with his knee. But he picked it up in the second quarter, ended with 30 points, was 12 of 31 from the field, 2 of 9 from the three. One of those threes came late in the fourth quarter. In fact, 13 of those points came in the fourth quarter. Carl Anthony Towns, 18 points, 12 rebounds. Josh Hart, 15 rebounds for Josh Hart.
0: Yeah.
5: And 6 assists, only 3 points, but he didn't shoot the ball that much. But he had 15 rebounds. Victor Wembanyama, 26 points. He was 6 of 21 from the field and 12 rebounds. The mayor of New York tweeted earlier today, This is what he tweeted. I'm pleased to invite Wemby to our second Commission on Government Efficiency hearing on Wednesday, June 10th from 5 to 8 p.m., where we'll be asking the public for their thoughts on how government can run better. We'd love for you to be there the whole time. There's a game going on.
0: No, of course. I love the very first comment under it was a guy who obviously doesn't like the mayor and said, Wemby's not even American. He doesn't play for the Knicks. Yes. What are we doing?
5: Or other people that were like, he's not even from New York. Why don't you ask the locals? Yeah. What are you doing? It's like, you guys, it was funny. It was funny.
0: What's going on? What are we doing?
5: People are so mad. We're so mad. In baseball, guys, some games still going on. The Astros scored 6 runs in the 8th inning and have taken the lead from the Pirates. They're up 11-9, bottom of the 8th inning. Paul Skeens kind of struggled today, only lasted a little over 4 innings. The Angels lead the Rockies 11-3, top of the 7th inning. Shohei Ohtani on the mound for the Dodgers. They're blanking the Diamondbacks in Arizona 5-0, top of the 7th inning. By the way, Shohei Ohtani gonna have an off day tomorrow, Thursday. It was already announced. The A's defeated the Cubs 5-4 in 10 innings. Giants over the Brewers 1-0. Royals took down the Reds 5-2. Guardians took down the Yankees 5-4. Earlier in the day, the Mets outscored the Mariners 7-1, snapping Seattle's 8-game winning streak. And when it comes to NFL, earlier today, Steelers and tight end Darnell Washington have agreed to a 4-year, $42 million extension. Back to you guys.
0: Thanks a bunch, Monty. Jason Smith, Mike Harmon, live from the Fox Sports Radio studios. The Knicks lead the NBA Finals 1-0. We got more coming up next, including what kind of day it was for the Knicks. Their good karma, I can't tell you how far this good karma is spreading. That's next. Jason and Mike, Fox Sports Radio.
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1: There are so many reasons why you listen to us. 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
1: I'm standing up in the studio.
0: But he's excited too.
2: Lindsey Buckingham's going to summon to beat you.
0: Knicks 105, Spurs 95, everything coming up Knicks. So much so, their good karma has extended to the Jets.
2: I told you, you can't use that phrase.
0: I can say good and I could say that.
2: Got to have a pause.
0: Just really quick before we get into a big topics around this game. Announcing Micah Parsons will be back in October for the Packers, ooh, right? Big NFL story.
2: Is Mike Tomlin going to be the coach by then?
0: Jets play the Packers week two. We avoid Micah Parsons. Everything's coming up New York, man. Everything's coming up
2: so
0: New York.
2: So who's going to make $150 million being the pass rusher runs nuts? Is like, look, I'm next.
0: But seriously, like, I called really fast, talked to one of my good friends, and we just screamed for 5 minutes, just yelling, let's effing go, let's effing go, just a few minutes ago.
2: It was really,
0: he's in New York. He says, I can't tell you what it's like in the city right now. And look, if the Knicks win the title, which now looks really, really possible, like the odds I'm sure have now flipped. You win game one in San Antonio, the way the Spurs look, the way the Spurs don't have a closer, if the Knicks win, the city is going to look like I Am Legend meets Escape from New York.
2: Ooh.
0: That's what the streets of New York are going to look like, man. It's going to look, it's desolate with, you know, Snake Plissken and lions showing up and what, you know, that's what it's going to, if someone could do that, if you could get that, I'm sure AI could do that.
2: No, I'm sure they'll have it done by the end of the day.
0: If I Am Legend meets Escape from New York, what the city would like, I mean, I Am Legend before it was empty, like when everything was happening and the virus got out and everybody.
2: No, yeah,
0: that's
2: of course.
0: What I mean. When things went nuts and, you know, I mean, that part of it. So not him by himself watching, you know, Today Show reruns. That's what the city's going to look like. That's it. And if you think I'm wrong, Alex Teichert just found this video that Knicks fans put up. That's a compilation of things that have been said outside the arena following watch parties this year, right? So, because you know, the Knicks, obviously, big watch party mess where, and I think they filled up MSG tonight. We can't play all of it for you because, boy, we really can't. But we can play this. This is how it ends. This is a Knicks fan, and they're all grabbing microphones, yelling into this. This is the last Knicks fan in the video. Go ahead.
3: If we win the finals, we burn the city down.
0: If we win the finals, we're burning this city down.
2: Bing bong.
0: Yeah, no, that's I wish I could say that. Oh, that's a little bit of that. We're just being a little figurative. No. Oh, it's the city. That's what it's going to look like, man. That's what the city's
2: all
0: look
2: I could
0: like
2: say is win. If I was a first responder police officer, I'm sitting there going, over the next 2 weeks, the amount of overtime is going to pay for a house in the Hamptons.
0: Well, you know when you need to have okay, we got to have them on call for game 4, game 5, game 6. I mean, game 2 and game 3 and game 4 are going to be.
2: Now,
0: I can't even tell you what that's going to be
2: now,
0: like.
2: Now, game 3.
0: The title?
2: Ready to have some fun? All right.
0: Oh, man.
2: Current odds for the NBA Finals. The Knicks are now minus 134. That is an implied 57% win.
0: When 70% of the time, the team that wins game 1 wins the NBA
2: Finals. No, I remember that stat.
0: 70%.
2: Yeah. The other is game 3. Get in early this morning.
0: Oh, my goodness. Okay.
2: $5,300 okay. about.

0: Okay. All in, including fees. What do you think it is right now?
1: $10,000.
0: You can get in at $7,600. Wow. Let me show you where that seat is.
1: Oh, that's the worst. I actually sat in there.
0: I don't know that you can identify Cat and Wemby from Jalen Brunson. Which guy's got the ball? Don't know.
1: I mean, because you know there was certain Knicks fans going, hey, am I going to spend that kind of money if they're down 2-0? Oh,
0: center court. Now last row, $11,700.
1: Yeah. I mean, you knew people were going to wait. If they win one of the games, now they want, give me those tickets.
0: Could have gotten in for $700 tonight.
1: We'll hear from Wemby and break down more of Knicks' game one win over the Spurs next. Jason and Mike, Fox Sports Radio.
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16: Just across midcourt, defended by Vassell. Eight to shoot, right wing, crossover, right elbow, step back, pump fake, leans in, throws it up, and he knocked it down! Jalen Brunson, a ridiculous shot! And the Knicks have a six-point lead, 38 seconds to go.
17: 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They defeated the Spurs in Game 1 of the NBA Finals, 105-95. Brunson struggled in the first half, but ended with 30 points. 13 of them came in the fourth quarter. Karl Anthony Towns with a double-double, 18 points and 12 rebounds. Josh Hart, only 3 points, but 15 rebounds, 6 assists, and 4 steals in the win. Victor Wembanyama was 6 of 21 from the field, ended with 26 points and 12 rebounds. Right now in baseball, it is all Dodgers against the Diamondbacks. They're up 7-0 after 7 innings. Angels lead the Rockies 11-3, top of the 8th. I'm Monty Bolaños. Let's do it!
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0: game one.
1: In the finals, we burned the city down.
2: Be a part of it.
0: That's become my favorite drop now. That's from a Nick fan page put up all these reactions outside of Madison Square Garden following watch parties. And Tyshirt finds this one guy yelling, "We win the finals! We're burning this city to the
1: ground! If we win the finals, we're burning this city down!"
3: What was crazy was, I mean, that was the end of a montage. You got a lot of screaming, a lot of little scenarios that are playing out. You're like, did I see what I think I saw there? Yeah, this guy's got a little burning thing, like he's got a little altar or whatever he's doing.
0: People are smoking, and one guy's just drinking an entire bottle of scotch, and it's a Nick fan.
3: And then there was a second one where a guy's doing a stand-up kind of thing where he's looking into the microphone going, "Jalen, you're my dad," and he goes, "Thank you. Thank you." Guy next to him, "Thank you." Yeah. And it's like, pretty soon, like, cultish. And then a guy dressed as a Teletubby walks into the street. I'm like, what the hell's going on here?
0: You are see, that's the thing, is that we are getting to meet Nick fans now. Like, the real Nick fans, right? And that's the thing about that everybody's going to learn. This is a big lesson that everybody's going to learn, is that up until now, it's been, Nick fans, look at Nick fans. They're, oh, look how cute, how much they're chanting outside. They want Embiid, or, oh, we want the Celtics, or we want the Cavs. Like, it's kind of fun.
3: The Donovan Mitchell hate was really next level in that video, too.
0: Look, Knicks fans, it's been a long time since they have to celebrate, but what covers that up? Well, Ben Stiller, Mariska Hargitay, Chalamet.
3: They put out an official list. There, the NBA communications put out the official list of celebrities for tonight.
0: They needed to show more of them at the
3: Jerry
0: game.
3: Jerry O'Connell?
0: They did not. Yeah, Jerry O'Connell was there. John Turturro was there in a throwback Ewing jersey.
3: How about
0: jersey,
3: that? That was great. That's the best look, though, right?
0: But that's the thing is that, so we see all these fans that the Knicks have, all these superstar fans, right?
3: Yeah, we always see the celebrities, look, and then certainly plenty of you guys, media folks, and they say, as many have pointed out.
0: You know, and they have fun on social media and all of this. No, but now you're going to get to meet the real Knicks fans.
3: Yeah.
0: The ones who walk around in jerseys backwards, from the 90s, the Sprewell jerseys that you can't even read the number anymore because it's worn off.
3: Sure,
0: right?
3: Wear them in the pickup games and everyday wear. Absolutely.
0: The Knicks fans that just went, they're kind of like aggressive basketball vampire fans. Goes down, all of a sudden their aggressiveness just kind of like 28 days later, where it's something, you get bit by the zombie and you're okay for a little bit, and all of a sudden you turn. Like, that's Knicks fans. Those are the Knicks fans you are now going to meet over the next few days. Videos like this that are going to now become the norm. The guy yelling, "We're burn the city to the ground." Like, these are the, you're going to go, "Oh man, I've seen fans, and the Knicks fans make Raider fans look like a Boy Scout jamboree. Like, hey, we're here making s'mores and telling fun stories and ghost stories by the fire. Knicks fans, no, we're the wild boys on the way back from the fire.
1: We're in the finals! We're burning the city down!"
3: And in the background, they're singing, "Don't stop me now." I'm having such a good time.
0: You think Raider fans, they're going to look like just a butt. Hey, this looks like Sunday school. Everybody's so quiet and they're just so well behaved that they're all well dressed. No. Knicks fans? No, man. Raider fans got nothing on
3: them. So as they spilled out Madison Square Garden, all these other watch parties, can we get some economic numbers based on the sales of alcohol and late night food and pub stuff tonight in the greater New York City area? This is great for the local economy. Now, it's offset by the extra security and police hours, so I don't know if it's a net positive, but the city wins from a general spirit.
0: Let me just tell you, this is how politics works. It only needs to be a deficit if you find the money. If the money comes from a fund that people don't really know about and the security gets out there, we're not spending money on it. You got to be careful.
3: You live in California. There's a lot of questions about where monies have gone.
0: That's how it works. No, but I'm explaining to you that it doesn't need to
3: speaking
0: be
3: speaking of monies.
0: Right? No.
3: Did you pay tribute to your guy Danhausen? 12-0.
0: I think, okay, Danhausen, speaking of fans.
3: 12-0
0: now. But hang on a second. Danhausen may have overplayed his hand here a little bit.
3: Why?
0: Okay? Because Danhausen, WWE wrestler who was very famously tried to uncurse the Mets, didn't work. Cavs. Cavs worked, right? Yeah. Talks today about how he wants his own TV show.
3: Sure.
0: Or monies, because you said
3: human monies.
0: He wants something. if he wants this uncursing of the Knicks to continue. Now, this has been a great run for Danhausen the last couple of weeks, right? But I'm like, guy might be overplaying his head. He's really putting all his chips in the middle, because if he doesn't get a TV show, like he was talking to Stephen A. Smith, Stephen A., I can curse you. And Stephen A.'s like, I wasn't even listening to what the guy was saying. My producer was in our ear. I don't know. But Danhausen overplayed his hand, because apparently I don't think he's gotten a new TV show. I don't think anybody's given him money. And the Knicks beat the Spurs tonight. Right now, you got to think, do we still need to worry about Danhausen? Or has he overplayed his hand and now we don't need him anymore?
3: No, see, I think he's played this brilliantly, because he's getting a lot of airtime.
0: Yeah, but he's But he wants monies.
3: Well, he's the number two merch guy.
0: He wants
3: we got Arnie Spanier wearing a You Are Uncursed Danhausen shirt.
0: But obviously he's not doing well enough because he needs monies.
3: No. This is the bit. It continues. And they keep bringing it back to torment Stephen A. Smith. Because if it does go against... and the Knicks end up losing, it becomes Stephen A. Smith's fault.
0: See, but here's the thing.
3: And so he can just pass that off on him, and it becomes a bit on the next level.
0: Yeah, but the thing is, he doesn't give a crap, because he doesn't want anybody to compete with him. He doesn't want to have any sort of equal billing storyline.
3: I know that. That's how I stopped being a guest on Thursday mornings.
0: So that's the thing.
3: We were on Fox Sports Radio when he had a show.
0: When you overplay your hand, right? You overplay your hand. You know, you say, I get, okay, the monies line is funny. Like him saying, like I'm going to start saying monies now because of Danhausen.
3: But we've been using that in the house forever. So Danhausen, you were doing stolen here.
0: You were doing okay. And now you decided to go all in with it. And it's like, dude, I didn't know you needed to go all in. Cause right. Honestly, I'm saying, okay, I don't know that we need you, man. I mean, you decided you were going to potentially say, hey, I'm going to hold out and I'm going to hold you hostage, or I'm going to not uncurse the Knicks. No, dude, I don't think we need you anymore. I mean, may have overplayed your hand. You got to wait and hope something happens and the Knicks lose it. Hey, I can come back. I can come back for some monies and a TV show. I can come back. Like, I mean, sometimes you get a little bit too happy. Just kind of like, like Rick Bucher told us with the Spurs. Sometimes at the end of games, they want to make an incredibly great, fun basketball play instead of let's just set things up and make the right basketball play. You get a little too happy. Danhausen got a little too feeling full of himself. And now, I don't know, man. I mean, maybe, what do you need to do for Danhausen? We won tonight, and he was basically saying, I'll not uncurse the Knicks.
3: Yeah, but he hadn't officially hadn't cursed them again.
0: Doesn't matter. He threatened to do it.
3: But he didn't do it.
0: He threatened to do it.
3: So maybe he got what he needed.
0: But now why do I need to pay him? If I threatened to do it, he didn't do it. Why do I need to pay him if he didn't do it?
3: You don't mess with things you don't understand.
0: I don't think he understands.
3: I think it's a great bit and a character he's cultivated over 8 to 10 years on the indie circuit.
0: Listen,
3: and he is enjoying his moment to where he has taken over ESPN television.
0: How I see Danhausen is his great usage of the word monies, right? That's really what he's got.
3: I've been telling you that for a long time. And I need the human monies. Before WrestleMania, he's sitting in a cart with CM Punk.
0: Yeah.
3: And they're like, what do we do now? And he goes, I think I want some coffee. Hey, Coffee Man Punk, CM Punk, and off they drive.
0: Yeah, that's
3: so
0: really
3: gotten over. He's done a good job.
0: It's the monies. It's all about the monies. But like these are like now you're seeing like Danhausen. Like is Danhausen like I guess he would be a great guy to stand for all the Knicks fans. I said you're going to meet. Like if I said to you after tonight, after you hear all the videos that go out, you see what Knicks fans are doing and how insane we all are, and all of a sudden, so what do you think the average Knicks fan looks like? You think the first thing that comes to everybody's mind would be a picture of Danhausen?
3: Yeah, no,
0: all done up with with the makeup and looking really menacing.
3: No, that's it.
0: That's your average Knicks fan. Yeah, it's Danhausen.
3: And
0: average
3: the best is he's a little guy.
0: Yeah.
3: Now for me, it's now that guy screaming in the video I was describing to you, and the guy dancing in at the Teletubbies.
0: Yes.
3: One of those guys that harasses you for $5 to take a picture with him.
0: Danhausen kind of looks like a villain from Supernatural. And I don't mean like the first couple of seasons. I mean like near the end.
3: No, sure.
0: We're not spending a lot of money on the show. Hey, who's our baddie of the week that we can maybe get to some, you know, a 3 or 4 week storyline? Oh, no, Danhausen. Danhausen completely looks like a villain from Supernatural. We're going to say you are an agent of... Lucifer. Oh, so I get to do scenes of, no, we can't get that actor. He's doing something else. You're just going to be an agent of Lucifer, and you're going to come in, and you're going to have curses and all kinds of stuff, and you're going to curse Padalewski to look like Jensen Ackles, and Jensen Ackles to look like Padalewski, and all this. That's where we're going to go. And I'm really going really deep when I say Padalewski, because that's from The French Mistake, season 6. That's kind of where I look
3: at it. Do you host a supernatural trivia night?
0: I think I could.
3: Because they're starting to really get more specific themes. I've seen the Seinfeld one. I've seen the Breaking Bad one. Maybe you can get on board there.
0: 16 seasons of that, man. That was a long binge. When Zoe said, I want to watch Supernatural, I was like, that's like a throwback when networks had like 20 episodes a year.
3: Well, 20 episodes a year. And then that was what was the marathon when it wasn't Charmed.
0: Yeah.
3: If you fell asleep on the TV.
0: Yeah. Remember TNT had Charmed run for a long time.
3: No, but if you just fell asleep to Jenny and Charles and the and the fellas, then you would wake up to Charmed.
0: Now it's really Supernatural and Friends are the two
3: Friends
0: things
3: getting
0: you get
3: some
0: all
3: more
0: the time.
3: The Office is all over the place.
0: Yeah. But no, but like Danhausen is like, that's the average Nick fan looks like. I'm sure people think that's what I look like. Yeah. Painted face, black and white painted face with a really red tongue and red eyes and you have your fingernails filed into points.
3: That's slightly bastardized version of the Gene Simmons Kiss character.
0: Teeth filed into points like Taron Egerton from that movie with Charlize Theron. Yeah, like that. Oh yeah, that's what that's all Nick fans right there. That's what they are right there. Yeah, that's the entire city.
3: I like that.
0: Everybody's going to meet these Knicks fans in the next few days, and they're going to be stunned. They're going to be full of wonder. They're going to be scared. All of these emotions.
3: If I had the time, I'd go back and do it like we when we first got together, right? Mm-hmm. I had already booked everything to go Super Bowl week, was in New York, New Jersey.
0: Yeah.
3: And I was kind of doing man on the street stuff as we were trying to start the show and integrate things properly, but I'd already had all that travel booked. So I did a few segments on the street and then out in front of Broadway facilities. Rocky was going to open on Broadway, all of that stuff. And I would love to do that with Knicks fans. Obviously, time, down, distance, my kids graduating. There's no travel has been a pain in the neck. But I think that would be an interesting subculture to examine. Dude, what do you do for a living?
0: Anything
3: what do
0: with you do? Knicks fans is interesting. Knicks and Jets fans, but like the Jets have been terrible.
3: Do you
0: work on Wall Street? I'm the mayor. I'm the Bronx mayor. I don't know if you know that or not.
3: All of a sudden you got all these civic leaders. Painted faces screaming, we're burning it down.
0: It's like when you see a movie and it's one of those movies that has like it's a thriller / horror movie, and you find out, you know, all the political leaders are all, you know, they're all supernatural characters. And I don't mean from the TV show. I mean, like, they're not real. They're not humans.
3: Well,
0: like,
3: aren't we finding that out bit by bit that may or may not be the case?
0: The entire city council are all vampires, right? Like, the entire city council is
3: made
0: up of Nick fans. Like, that's what it is. Like, they walk out of the suit and they just tear, like, their business suit and tie and everything. And they just have tearaway business suit and ties. And under it is like a Patrick Ewing jersey and, you know, the sneakers, and they're ready to go. Ready to watch the game. Let's go. All that crazy, craptastic business stuff is done. Let's go, Knicks. Let's go.
3: Hey, man, when the clock strikes 5, I'm on me time.
0: Yeah.
3: Hey, are you done in the bathroom yet? They come out. It's like, weren't you just in a really expensive suit? Yeah, no, 5 o'clock.
0: Now, speaking of Knicks fans, Ty, should you have another great Knicks fans drop? Is it as good as if we win, we're going to burn the city down? Or?
4: So that one is epic because it shows you the fear you should have if you guys win. This one just shows the Knicks' ability to even be theatrical as fans. You want to hear this one?
0: It's okay to play?
4: We'll find out.
0: Okay, sure. All right, I like it. Let's live dangerous.
5: What's your message for Cleveland?
6: Cleveland, I'm so sorry.
5: What are you sorry about?
6: For absolutely nothing.
4: You guys are insane.
0: What did he even say?
4: It's like, Cleveland, I'm sorry. The guy said, for what? He said, for absolutely nothing. You guys are insane.
3: That was the old Conor McGregor, right?
0: Mm. Oh, yeah.
3: For
0: absolutely nothing. Okay.
3: Yeah.
0: Now I have the right. It took me a while, right? It took me a while to go from the New York will look like I Am Legend meets Escape from New York.
3: How about the gangs in New York?
0: But that.
3: not Bill the Butcher?
0: Yeah, not.
3: It's a great day for America.
0: Not in the throwback.
3: In the throwback year.
0: No.
3: The giant mustaches and everything.
0: You know what it's going to look like? What the city is going to look like is this. Do you remember in World War Z? Right? I forget where is it. Did they go to Israel? and they were trying to figure out why the city was, what they were able to keep everybody out because they had the walls were really high. And so Brad Pitt goes there and they were figuring out like why they were able to stay safe for so long because they're trying to figure out answers. And they kept playing the music really loud. And he kept saying, stop playing the music. It's going to draw him. And then they just started, the zombies just started crawling over each other to get to the top and get everybody in. Like they were sacrificing themselves, like just to get to the top. And then Israel just, it fell to the zombies, obviously. Like that's what New York is going to look like. It's going to be the Knicks fans pouring out of Madison Square Garden like that. And you're like, stop playing the music. Stop playing the music.
3: I want to say I saw that first feature, that kind of effect in a Bugs Bunny cartoon.
0: Mm. Oh, okay, yeah. Well, I'm
3: all kind of guys ideas. Rolling up over the top of each other. Like
0: all
3: that,
0: good ideas have to come from somewhere.
3: Sure.
0: But you know the scene I'm talking about.
3: No, I know exactly.
0: They were like, yeah, they can't get up there. But then because the music was so they had to get there. They had to get there. Just start using each other as ladders to crawl up and get over. Go, New York. Go, New York. Go.
3: Yeah, we got 48 hours of this till game two.
0: Be sure to check out our YouTube channel for the show. Just search Jason Smith Show within YouTube. Again, Jason Smith Show. Hit the subscribe button. After you've done that, tap the thumbs up icon. Comment away whether you agree or disagree. Let us know what you think. Again, just search Jason Smith Show on YouTube and subscribe. Mike and I love putting this content out for you every single night. Well, coming up next, you'll hear from Wemby. And we'll bring you the number one reason. You want to know why the Knicks are up one zip over the Spurs? There is one reason only, and we'll tell you next. Fox.

0: 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We
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0: Knicks beat the Spurs 105-95 to take game one of the NBA Finals.
1: Knicks, yo.
0: Now I'm getting scared because we should win the Finals.
1: Be careful, man.
0: We should win, man.
1: Matt, didn't you? You were up on the Spurs before.
0: Another 10-point win. So all the Knicks do is win by 10. That's what we do in the playoffs. That's all we do.
1: Chris Carter. Seven straight road playoff games, 10 points or
0: Chris
1: more.
0: Chris Carter, all he does is catch touchdowns. All the Knicks do is win by 10. That's what we do. We win by 10.
1: He also reminded you, yet you always have to have a fall guy.
0: That is true. That is Chris Carter, the alpha and omega of his career.
1: But folks forget that he was actually a pretty damn good receiver. He's up for the College Football Hall of Fame this year. So congratulations there to get on that short list. But yes, gave us that gem all those years ago.
0: So why did the Knicks win tonight? Why are they up 1-0 over the Spurs? Jalen Brunson, an incredible fourth quarter.
1: 13 points, finishing with 30.
0: Which we will get to. Coming back after getting down by 14, the Knicks, intestinal fortitude, whatever WWE reference you want to
1: make.
0: Wow,
1: get a little Gorilla Monsoon.
0: But to have an appreciation moment, the reason the Knicks are up one zip is because of one player who picked the best time of his career to have the best game of his career, and that's Karl-Anthony Towns. Both ends of the floor, the Knicks won because Cat had the game of his career. Offensively, no, it wasn't a 40-point game, but offensively, he was aggressive to the rack. He was aggressive against Wemby, which in and of itself is incredibly valuable because it's not, okay, are we scared of Wemby? He's going to alter these shots. No, we are going to go right at this guy. And the Knicks strategy from the beginning of the game was, we're going to exhaust Wemby. We're going to go at him. We're going to make him run. We're going to make him work. And Karl-Anthony Towns was absolutely fearless. He played with a chip on his shoulder tonight that it's good to see that he still has that club in his bag, because the Knicks had become a great team when what? When he turned into more of a facilitator, right? It's not suddenly where he's got to go 24-12 every night and be the second option. The Knicks kind of hit the wall with that. But because he's a great passer as a big man, once the Knicks made that move, that opened up the offense. And now you see it's not just Jalen Brunson at the end of games and we stand around and watch. It's not just if Karl-Anthony Towns misses, there's nobody else. Karl-Anthony Towns becoming this kind of player has opened things up for Bridges to make big shots and Anunoby to make big shots and Josh Hart. And the Knicks' offensive versatility is a huge deal. It's a huge mismatch for the Spurs. But tonight, offensively, yes, the numbers there from 18-12-6. He was terrific. But defensively, you know, we're going to hear from Wemby in a couple of minutes. Wemby was terrible when he was matched up one-on-one against Wembanyama. Look, they threw the stat up there midway through the or end of the third quarter. When Wemby was one-on-one with Karl-Anthony Towns, he was 1-for-8 with 3 turnovers. Like, I was worried last night, boy, if Steph Castle puts Jalen Brunson in a blender, we might have some problems. Didn't think about if Karl-Anthony Towns had Wemby in a blender, because he did. And he didn't get the ball where he needed to. And Karl-Anthony Towns, I mean, think about this. From last year to this year, we're now talking about the defense of Cat and to an extent Jalen Brunson. Where last year was, you can't have these guys on the floor at the same time. Now it's, look at what they've done. Karl-Anthony Towns, I mean, they won this game tonight. He kept them in it. They outscored them in the paint, 50-42. The team with Wemby, they outscored him in the paint. They were more aggressive. They were more physical. They were more everything, and they didn't wilt at the end. And Cat was the guy that was the fulcrum of both ends of the floor for four quarters of this game. Brunson had a terrific game, right? He had a great fourth quarter. His first quarter was terrible. He made bad decisions. He got hurt. He came back. Took him a while to get back in the game. He would get hot for a few minutes, and he would miss like 5 or 6 shots in a row. But beginning to end, this was Karl-Anthony Towns. And he's the guy that has the Knicks up one zip. Best time to play the best game of his career.
1: We talked about it a lot last night. We played some of the clips, read some of the quotes from the players. Obviously, we had some fun with the Mike Brown, who let the dogs out and whatever else. And we talked about that level of calm that was there. But certainly for Karl-Anthony Towns, a guy we've talked about a lot, going back to the days in Minnesota, and he had some, let's just call it what it is, some subpar efforts, and I underscore the word effort, and that was written and bandied about quite a bit during his time with the T-Wolves when it came to the playoffs. You got a guy with that size, with that heft, and that played much smaller than himself. Tonight, and what we've seen through these playoffs, he's a guy that's taken ownership. We talk about that connection to the city, all of those different quotes. But there were a couple things that stood out in his post, and one that's making the rounds from very early in the game. This is when it was still in the high 40s. Look, we got to keep playing defense. Our offense will catch up. It always does. And defensively, we watch them work. Jalen Brunson, he gets in the way. He's good. He's giving you effort. But with Carl Anthony Towns, you know, the joke in the NFL is always, hey, this guy doesn't like people around his feet. He doesn't like it. Who the hell likes getting hit? Psychopaths that get into the UFC ring or wrestling, right? That those are guys in boxing. Those are the guys that like getting hit. Quarterbacks don't want to get hit, and big guys don't want to get hit either. One of my biggest complaints about Wembanyama on a night-to-night basis is he's more than willing to go hang out on the perimeter and not fight down low. And not only did he have Cat, he had to deal with Mitchell Robinson. We still have no idea how he got hurt, but he gave you 13 solid minutes. But here was a quote from Cat when he was talking to Barkley and Kenny Smith, etc., and maybe kind of puts this all in perspective. Don't know what it was, but I felt a calm and a peace that, I don't know, had to be coming from the woman above. Now, he lost his mom during COVID a couple of years ago. I felt really confident. I felt like a kid. It was just fun out there. Something that you always dream about as a kid, to be in the NBA Finals. All day, weird feeling. I felt like I was getting ready to play in my Saturday and Sunday AAU games. And he goes on, it felt like I saw her in the stands. Mm-hmm. And I felt that peace. It was really comforting. Game one of the NBA Finals, you're told how the pressure is going to be. I don't know. I felt like there was a certain presence here that was very comforting, very loving, and I felt like I could have fun out here in game one of the finals. And he's saying that. He's leaning against the scorer's table and just kind of looking at the arena that's emptying out, and there's just this calm in him that you admire. We all aspire to those moments, but to kind of put it in perspective of how he was able to just clear the mechanism and just go play basketball like when he's a kid again is a testament and a love letter to this game.
0: And it shows you that finally he's fit in. Mm-hmm. Where when the Knicks got him, they expected immediate results. It was really rocky, right? Under Tibbs, it was really rocky, and there were times when it looked like things were going to be great. Other times it looked like, what's Cat doing? I remember when I wanted to drive him to the airport for Giannis. Wow, that sounds insane now.
1: Well, yeah, he wanted to do that in the Hawks series. By the way, happy 1 year anniversary to Tibbs being let go.
0: But you can just tell over the last few months, he's become a player who now fits in with New York and fits in. Like, cause it's like, you know, the new kid at school, when you show up, sometimes you assimilate really fast. Sometimes it takes you a while. And you see him having fun with Josh Hart in the postgame press conferences now, and the way he plays tonight, and being okay with being a facilitator and having this conversation like he did with the guys on Inside the NBA. Carl Anthony Towns is a Knick now. He's here. He fits. He gets it. They're all on the same page. They all seem like they love playing with each other. I don't know that that was always the case, even last year. I don't know that that was the case, but now they seem like, hey, we are all together. We all understand what we are playing for and what we can put aside and what we, but they've all felt like they've come together now. And it's a moment in time for this Knicks team, and Carl Anthony Towns is the guy that stands for that.
1: Well, in your analogy to being the new kid in school, right? Because think about all the games that this core had played. Yeah, DiVincenzo's off and doing other things with other teams. But you look at this core, hundreds of games together, many road hours, many practices, whatever. Carl Anthony Towns comes in, and he's the big ticket guy.
0: Yeah.
1: Right? The rest of these guys are not. And Jalen Brunson was the cast-off. He talked about that a little bit. He goes, you know, I was not that guy, right? Because as soon as Lucas showed up, wasn't the guy there. Mm-hmm. New York, they didn't necessarily love me because they're looking at me as a, well, my dad played here. Cool, but I'm the guy that people are saying is overpaid to come here. Then he takes less on the contract to help facilitate things, and he's become the fourth quarter hero. One of the stats of the day was he's now got as many 30-point playoff games as Shea Gilgeous-Alexander. Oof. Or he's got more than Shea. He's tied Luka.
0: Oof. Now, so speaking of the night that Carl Anthony Towns had on both ends of the floor, putting Wemby in a blender was one big thing he did. What did Wemby have to say following the Spurs game one loss? Let's hear from Victor Wembanyama right now.
2: It's a first to four series, so we're going to have time to work on it.
3: Third row on the right. Mike Finger, San Antonio Express News. Mitch was just talking about the need to get inside more, to establish more of a presence inside. Did you feel like you did what you needed to do in that regard, and how can you improve on that in game two?
4: No, of course not. I agree with the coach. And, I mean, it's the same. Every team guards differently, you know. I'm going to figure it out. I was bad tonight. It's not more complicated than that.
5: Fourth row on the right, Tim.
6: Tim Reynolds with the Associated Press. Victor, you guys were up 12 or 14, whatever it was, midway through the third. When did you feel like things were slipping a little? Was it quick, or was it just simply just they just started making more shots? Was it something just simple?
4: No, it was quick, I think. I think we let that one go.
5: First row here on the
0: right. All right, now, here's why, as a Knicks fan, I love hearing what Wemby just said. We got time. We're going to figure it out. I was bad. That's all it was. You know what? Hey, what I would expect to hear, what I want to hear if I'm a Spurs fan, is that, hey, we got to go get game two. Hey, all this time, we blew it. We are get on my back. We are going to get game two, because this is it. Because this is a series now. And Wemby makes it serious. And for everybody else, like, I'm starting to see some analysis on ESPN. Oh, it's going to be a long series. It's got this. Now the Knicks have gotten in the series. The Knicks are one game away from basically clinching the NBA Finals.
1: Whoa.
0: Because you really think the Spurs are going to lose the first two at home and come back and win the series? That's not happening. This series comes down to game two. Game two is the must win of the season for the Spurs. And I love hearing Wemby say, yeah, we'll figure it out. We got some time. You think you got time? Great. I'm glad you think you have time.
1: If suddenly he's fiery guy, that ain't Wemby.
0: No, I think you have to say, hey,
1: he's only fiery when he's throwing elbows in the low post.
0: We got to get game two. I don't know what to tell you, but this didn't get our attention. I don't think anything else. We just lost game one at home. I understand
1: he's a deep thinker guy, man.
0: I understand that you never want to make it seem like, hey, it's panic time, but This is the season right now. You're talking about losing and going home. It's not just, hey, winning one game. We're down 3-2. We win game two. We all got to think about game six, winning that. Okay. Like, I wanted a little bit more of just understanding the stakes, because it's still where the Spurs, the media thing, this is going to be a long series. Spurs lose Friday night. Guess what, man? Game four is it. And the Knicks and New York City is going to be lit on game five.
1: That guy's going to burn it down.
0: And I mean, it's physically going to be lit.
1: Physically,
0: I don't mean
1: yes.
0: like it's going to be lit like
1: literally.
0: Like I'm in high school going, that party's going to be lit. No, it's going to be lit. Like the entire city is going to be lit.
1: 3:45, last call.
0: Yeah. There'll be no last call. Just like there's no.
1: No. Once you're inside, they just shut the door and you can stay. There's just nobody else can enter the party.
0: There's no bedtimes in New York. There's going to be no.
1: No, I mean, look, I told you. I told you, he's already got those young voters roped in.
0: I'm glad. Oh, yeah, you think you have time. That's great, Wemby. I'm glad you think you have time. I'm glad you think that everything is fine. We just have to fit the next. I'm glad you think that way. And the Knicks are going one more, and we're going home to party. We're going to Madison
1: by
0: Square
1: time,
0: Garden.
1: He might have just spent the next 48 hours to figure it out. Yeah. I mean, I don't know.
0: Okay.
1: I have a lot of questions for Mitch Johnson about other guys not named Wemby. One that sat on the bench a lot after being a leader for them in the first half.
0: Well,
1: Harper.
0: Then
1: De'Aaron Fox.
0: Yeah.
1: De'Aaron Fox, and we're seeing a lot of people put in the Chet Holmgren jersey.
0: Yeah, that's not great.
1: He might be next.
0: Yeah, that's not great. When they put you in the Chet Holmgren jersey,
1: that's not a term of endearment.
0: No, it's not really. Time now to find out what's trending in the wide world of sports. Someone who's been called the Chet Holmgren of Fox Sports Radio. Much like Chet is a one-name star, Monsi is a one-name superstar, Monsi Bolaños.
7: All right, I guess I'll take it.
1: He just signed a $240 million deal.
7: Yeah.
1: You're like Cher or Madonna.
7: I understand, but Chet Holmgren is a punching bag of jokes right now.
0: Okay.
1: Again, if $241 million guaranteed was coming in, I think I'd take a couple of jokes.
7: Have you seen what people are saying about
1: him? No.
7: And when I say people, I mean me. Like... let's be real here. Let's be real.
0: Yeah, but Monsi, I want to be real. I know what you like, and you know how many T-shirts you can buy for $240 million?
7: Oh, my gosh, so many.
0: Yeah, I mean,
8: one, two, three, four, five, That's 21, 22, 23, 28, 29.
7: Exactly. 30,
0: this is Monsi counting how many shirts she's put in her cart tonight on, at Nike.
7: Oh, you have no idea. You have no idea. All right. Yes. As the fellas have been talking about, the Knicks 41. Won game one. Shut up. Knicks won game one against the Spurs, 105-95. We already heard all that. So let me give you some other fun stories here. Chipotle, once the series is over, in honor of the number 53, 53 years since the Knicks won their last NBA championship, 53 years in honor of how long the Spurs have been around, 53 is the number of ingredients Chipotle uses. So once the series is done, the final game, whenever it's going to be, Chipotle is going to post on social, on X, a text to win code. The first 53,000 people to text that code to the number that they're providing, you're going to get a free entree.
0: Wow.
7: So okay. There you go. So it's a lot. Right. Whenever it ends.
0: Okay.
7: Whenever the last game.
0: Okay.
7: Go to X on Chipotle. They're going to give you a text to win code. The first 53,000 people to text that code. Free entree.
0: All right.
7: All right.
0: All right.
7: You're welcome. Back to you. No, I'm just kidding. no Stanley Cup Finals game, but game two is tomorrow, Thursday, between the Golden Knights and the Hurricanes at 8 Eastern. Las Vegas leads that series. That series 1-0. All of baseball has wrapped up except for the Dodgers and the Diamondbacks. Dodgers are up 7-0. Bottom of the ninth inning in Arizona. Angels defeated the Rockies 11-4. Astros came back to take down the Pirates 11-9. A's held on 5-4 against the Cubs in Chicago in 10 innings. Cardinals defeated the Rangers 5-3. And the Giants took down the Brewers on the road 1-0. In NFL news, the Steelers and tight end Darnell Washington have reached an agreement on a 4-year, $42 million extension. Back to you guys.
0: Thank you very much, Monsi.
7: Yes.
0: The Jason Smith Show with my best friend, Mike Harmon. Coming up next. We thought it was going to be one night for one incredibly unheralded player, and he was going to take the spotlight in game one of the NBA Finals. Until it turned out another player did that for him. That's next. 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

0: Someone's having a little too much fun here, you know, but is that really such a thing?
1: The way, you know, they talk about things like in movies, they call it a button where they show you one scene in the beginning of a movie and then they show you kind of the same scene near the end and it's different, right?
0: Okay,
1: like,
0: yeah, yeah.
1: In Miracle, when United States plays Russia right before the Olympics and they get drubbed like 10-3, mm-hmm. the face off with Mark Johnson and the best player in Russia, Johnson wouldn't look at him because he was scared. And, right. and, you know, the, you know, they won 10-3. And then they show you at the end coming for the face off of the game. Johnson stares at him and he's the guy to look away. Right. So, you know, that was, you know, Boris Mikhailov. So that was they do a button like that. The beginning of the show when the Spurs were up at halftime and it was the Champagne show, right? I mean, he comes up with a first half that no one had ever seen. He was 5 out of 6 from 3-point range, and it was single-handedly keeping the Spurs in the lead in this game.
0: Great right? spacing by the Spurs at that point, offensively, yes, right? Yes. We saw a lot of collapse into the lane, leaving Champagne wide open.
1: And a lot of it was, too, because Brunson didn't play a lot because he was injured and sat out. So you had guys like Alvarado playing a lot of minutes and Clarkson, and there was a lot of running around, and Champagne was the guy left open, right? So the Spurs taking advantage of that. So, and what do we always say all the time? NBA, every NBA series turns where you can point to a game and say, it's not about the superstar. It's about, look at this support role player and the game they had that was so unexpected. And we were never able to come back from that, right? At halftime, I said, this is the Champagne game, right? I mean, the guy's got 15. He's the only guy hitting threes for them. And then the game ended. And now it turns out it's the Landry Shamet game. Another game for him. 13 points off the bench, 5 out of 9. He made 3 threes. He and Anunoby, the only guys hit more than 2 threes on the Knicks. Shamet, I mean, you're not expecting this from, even though he's had this run, like, okay, he's a bench player, but bench players play better at home, and his big games against the Cavaliers were at home. But he comes off the bench, and he has to play a lot of minutes tonight because of the Brunson situation in the first half, and Shamet's the guy that helps lead this comeback where they clawed all the way back by the time we got to the midway point of the fourth quarter where they started to take control. Again, sometimes that big game in a series that flips because a role player has an incredible game, we say it, sometimes it's game 3, sometimes it's game 5, sometimes it's game 7, sometimes it's game 1. And you can always look back at the end of the series and go, that's where that team took momentum. And, you know, it happened in the Knicks series with the Cavs when they came back down from 22 in game 1. And you can be able to point to this game in a few days and go, boy, when the Knicks came back from down 14, we didn't think they were good enough to come back from down 14 against the Spurs because the Spurs are so much better than the Cavs and all this. They get down 14, forget it, right? PJ Carlesimo saying before the game on ESPN, if they get down 20 against the Spurs in the second half, that's a different story. That's a different story. I think it was PJ. I was listening to the ESPN. I think he was the one.
0: A little bit of the radio coming in, yeah.
1: And I'm like, I love PJ Carlesimo. And I agreed with him. I'm like, okay, but now here you go. This is a 14-point lead, and the Knicks ate it away and wound up winning by 10. Like, you have to wonder, is this the game that really breaks the Spurs' backs? Like, are they going into game 2 going, hey, we don't know what happened. We just have to go out and try to figure out something, some way around it. And the Knicks are going to come out and say, we're playing full of confidence. I told you last night I liked how loose they felt coming into this game. Like, it's all Knicks right now, man. The Knicks are playing downhill.
0: Yeah, the Carl Anthony Towns thing I read before when he was talking to the post game with Charles and Kenny and company. I mean, that's a nice little microcosm of where you're at. But Landry Shamet, big moment. Josh Hart got in foul trouble, didn't get rattled, made his bones in and around the
1: 15
0: cup.
1: 15 rebounds,
0: boards, right?
1: 15 Did, boards.
0: Only what? 1 of 5 from the field, didn't have it scoring, but played his role. But the most important guy is a guy named Brunson, and it's not Jalen. 13 points in the fourth quarter, 30 points overall. Mike Brown crediting Rick Brunson, Jalen's dad, for telling him and the team to shut the hell up in the second quarter when all they were doing every possession was complaining and chasing down Scott Foster and the crew saying, that ain't going to win you anything. Shut up and go to work.
1: Exit out by the Fresca, exit Swollen Dome. Jason Smith, Mike Harmon, live from the Fox Sports Radio studios. Again, sometimes those games that turn a series come in game 1, which is why I said, I love that Wemby thinks, oh, there's time and all kinds of time. Okay, keep thinking you got time. You just lost game 1 at home.
0: Damn it, sham it. I love you.
1: Coming up next, the big difference between the Knicks and the Spurs in game 1.

0: Jason and Mike, Fox.
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19: 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Nobody knows this either. It drops. 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
17: The New York Knicks have extended their winning streak to 12 games, which ties the second longest streak in NBA playoff history, beating the Spurs in game one of the NBA Finals, 105-95. Jalen Brunson, despite struggling in the first half, ended with 30 points. 13 of them came in the fourth quarter. Karl Anthony Towns with a double-double, 18 points, 12 rebounds. Josh Hart, only 3 points, but 15 rebounds, 6 assists, and 4 steals. Victor Wembanyama in the loss was 6 of 21 from the field, ended with 26 points and 12 rebounds. In baseball, the Dodgers have wrapped up the game, and they defeated the Diamondbacks in Arizona 9-0. It was also the Rockies and the Angels. LA came out 11-4. Astros took down the Pirates 11-9, and the A's held on 5-4 against the Cubs in 10 innings. I'm Monty Bolaños.
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25: 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I may have overestimated.
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7: 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We'll burn the city down. Or something like that.
27: If we win the finals, we burn the city down!
7: That's going to be your risk. That's going to be your ringtone in the morning. I have no doubt. We're going to be sitting here, and all of a sudden you're going to... Like, what's going on? It's that's the ringtone.
25: Whoa. There are people like, whoa, you're angry. No, I'm not. I'm happy. I'm excited. Because the Knicks are 3 wins away from the NBA championship.
7: How about that?
25: Oh, and, you know, look, and I know this will be something we talk about more in depth tomorrow, because just trust me, because I know what the media is like. I know what my fellow brethren are like. The Knicks are getting a lot of credit winning this game, going up 1-0. But like I said, I already have seen ESPN, other places. Well, now it's going to be a long series. The Knicks needed to win game one. Yeah, absolutely. They needed to split coming out of San Antonio. Absolutely. Cause as I said, you're not going to go back home down 2-0 and win the NBA final. You needed to split, but you're going to see credit to the Knicks tomorrow, but you're also going to see the Knicks are good, but what have they really done? The Knicks are good, but, and you know what? I don't care. You want to doubt the Knicks all the way to the NBA title? Go ahead. Everybody's going to find a way, because I just don't believe the Knicks are this. Okay. I don't believe they were that good in the first round of the playoffs, right? I don't believe they were that good in the second round. I don't believe they were that good in the NBA finals, in Eastern Conference finals. And all, they got a Spurs team that's tired or all this. People are just going to find a way to move the goalposts because they just don't want to give the Knicks credit. And that's how it's going to go. And honestly, I don't care. I'm going to love to see Becky Hammond say, well, no more interviews. No, I'm going to love seeing Draymond Green having to say, well, Jalen Bryant, can we talk about something else? I heard we're getting LeBron. You know, I mean, it's going to be fun to hear that. But honestly, I know how it's going to go. And I know tomorrow you're going to hear a good run of yeah, but for the Knicks. When I want to say, if they weren't the Knicks, if this was the Boston Celtics or the Oklahoma City Thunder or the Denver Nuggets, pick your team, that did what the Knicks have done in the playoffs, and that is win 12 games in a row, all of them by double digits, blowing out opponents. Mm-hmm. They have been the best team in the playoffs. If this was the Thunder doing this, the media, everybody, every expert you know would be falling all over themselves to say, is this the greatest team of all time? Is this the greatest individual playoff run we have seen of all time? All the Knicks do is win and win big and not lose. And it's still not enough for some people. Go ahead. Knock yourself out, man. I enjoy hearing people try to talk themselves into a pretzel. You want to keep thinking that way? Great. That's why Wemby saying a few minutes ago, I was just bad. That's all I have to worry about. You know, we have some time to figure this out. Good. I'm glad you think you have time. It's a long series. Yeah, you don't win game 2. Series is over. I'm glad you think that. I'm glad to see that. I don't mind feasting on people taking you for granted or underestimating you, because those are teams that win. But if you take the facts of, here are the Knicks that, okay, you got down 2-1 in the first round against the Hawks, but then you won the last 3 games. Then you swept the Sixers, who knocked the Celtics out. Not my fault, the Celtics. If the Celtics were better, they would have played. So you can't, you beat the Celtics, beat Sixers. No, I'll tell you, if they were better, they would be there. Swept the Cavs, who beat the mighty Pistons, who were the number 1 team in the conference. Not only did they beat them by 50 on their home floor in game 5 and game 7. Now they go into San Antonio. San Antonio's the best team they've ever faced. And all the, yeah. And they win by 10. And now they've taken home court away, and they're one game away from New York planning a huge party after game 4. Right? Like, I'm not saying that the Spurs aren't going to win game 2, but it's just, eventually you have to understand that the bottom of the end of this season is coming. It's like people think, oh, there's still like 4 more rounds of playoffs left for the Knicks to prove that they're not that great. We're in the finals, and there's 3 more games for the Knicks to win, and they've taken home court away, and now they're the favorites to win the NBA, to win the title and hoist the Larry O'Brien trophy. Like, it still baffles me that people want to go through that, but they will. And they will continue to find ways to do a yeah, but with the Knicks.
1: Press director for your New York Knicks, everybody. It's Jason Smith. There you have it right there. No, I mean, look, you can't caveat all of that. Like, in the end, you're still winning games. And you can only beat who's on the schedule. And you can only beat who's on the court. But it doesn't take away from the fact that this guy didn't play here, that guy didn't play there. Those are all part of the narrative in the road. Guess what? They weren't there to be run over. And we'll never know. You can go play that in your video games. You can go play that in the Marvel Cinematic Universe and go figure out Earth 897 or whatever it will be, where maybe all of those guys and principal players are there. I do know this. Before the season, 53.5 was the win total for the Knicks. Mm-hmm. 53-29. They screwed you.
25: They were right. They were right. Hey, did they screw us, or were they right at the number?
1: Well, they hit the under. They were the fourth favorite.
25: Not if you bet the under. Well, they didn't screw you.
1: Well, I think a lot of the more people, but you know how the human psychology works.
25: Sure, sure.
1: Who's putting money down on the Knicks over under? Knicks fans, what are they betting? Over.
25: No, I got to say, you know, and one other thing too, I've realized just now here, 10:07 and 54 seconds, I've had a lot of coffee.
1: No, you have. Yeah, I've had it's been flowing. Add some sugar from the Tim Tams. The real MVP, the Tim Tam. But the Knicks were the fourth.
25: Coffee and Tim Tams and the Knicks. That's tonight for you.
1: This is almost like John Belushi's training table for little chocolate donuts and cigarettes from that famous set. Look at him run everybody. Yeah. Hey, at my training table, I got little chocolate donuts as he's got a heater in his other hand. The Knicks were the fourth favorite. Thunder, Nuggets, Cavs, Knicks. Pistons were 33-1, Spurs 66-1, 50-1, depending on where you were shopping, there were some gaps. All that to say, folks will decide what narrative they want to run with, and that's fine, right? I mean, that's the way our fun media works. It's lies, damn lies, statistics, and sometimes it's failing to recognize what you're actually watching. They've dominated. In this game, Jalen Brunson in the fourth quarter was Jalen Brunson. Karl Anthony Towns. We threw him his flowers last hour and throughout this show as we came on air as the second half was getting underway and how important he was. It was exacerbated, highlighted, more illustrated, however you want to put it, when they started throwing up graphics of what he did to Wembanyama defensively. And that's where you start to get a big blinking red light, because this is a little bit different, right? This is a little bit different Knicks team because you got Karl-Anthony Towns playing defense at a high level. But for those that want to push away, right, once the title's there, it's fine. But history's still going to say that guy didn't play, that guy didn't. I mean, you're not going to be able to dismiss that. So what you're just going to need to do is mute those accounts because otherwise your blood pressure gets screwed with. I don't need that for you. This is supposed to be your happy time.
25: Oh, I'm happy. No, dude.
1: But listen. I can see that it vexes you because you're never going to get 100% credit because people are going to point to Tatum somehow, even though he was supposedly cleared, not playing in a game seven.
25: Yeah. But
1: Detroit.
25: But here's
1: overachieving to some. The Cavaliers, depending on James Harden. There were flaws in written into the script.
25: But here's the thing. My happiness level is like, okay, to take two of my other favorite teams, tell you where I'm at right now, right? I always say, you know, the Mets, I'm always going to love the Mets because baseball is my first love and how much I, you know, good or bad, 162 sure. games. I just love the season.
1: Dave Kingman as a kid.
25: Dude, I've been looking for a Kingman jersey for you know how long for a Mets Kingman jersey. Can't find one.
1: Tom Seaver. I mean, it's so famous that he had a card stolen in your friends and neighbors. I misidentified it, but that's okay.
25: I mean, Seaver's great, but having a Dave Kingman one is, you know, because I could talk about Kingman's
1: next
25: performance.
1: Level. Yeah, that's right.
25: You know, because I've always loved baseball, no matter what, bad year, good year, I'm into it. I tell you about the Jets. What do I say about the Jets? Am I a Jets fan because I still watching like I do and as intently as I am because I love watching them play football? No. But I know at some point, one year, it's going to turn and it's going to be fun for me to say, blank you, this is our turn now. We've been a doormat for the better part of two decades. You know what? It's going
1: to
25: turn.
1: You did go to the AFC title game back-to-back years.
25: Again, 15 years ago.
1: You got 15 the butt
25: years
1: rumble.
25: Ago. All of my 40s, I didn't go to the playoffs, Mike Harmon. I did not go to the playoffs.
1: I recognize that.
25: A whole decade
1: But
25: plus.
1: I remember you got there. I'm still trading on 85, man. What do you want from me?
25: My years of the 40s, I'm not on the all-decade fan team, right, for my 40s.
1: Last Super Bowl my team was in. The only thing anybody remembers was that Prince was playing Purple Rain.
25: So the Knicks are a perfect blend of both of those. How much I love the Knicks and how much you think we're bad. Yeah, wait till we show you. Wait till we stick it to you.
1: The Knicks haven't won since the year I was born. How about that?
25: A long time, man. You know who?
1: And I'm old. I've lived many lives.
25: Phil Jackson was their second best player.
1: He was fantastic throwing bows in the low post.
25: You mean
1: he was borderline dirty, by the way.
25: People would say, no, you mean Phil Jackson was the coach last time? No, he was their second best player the last time they won. Oh, no. You sure he wasn't the coach? Yeah, no, pretty sure.
1: Pull up a picture of Phil Jackson on his 1973 Tops card. Yeah. He's as thick as Wemby. Wemby. Chet.
25: Yeah.
1: He looks like Chet Holmgren.
25: Yeah.
1: So if one of those elbows comes at you, it's like he's swinging a scythe.
25: 1973 card. Let me see. Hang on. Oh, yeah. There he is. Yeah, 100%. Look at that. Oh, wow.
1: Look how lean he is. And if one of those elbows comes at you.
25: Phil is all knees and elbows, man.
1: He looks like, what was it? Miss Peregrine's.
25: Yeah. Peculiar Children?
1: Yeah, remember that movie? Yeah. And the demons that were running around?
25: Oh,
1: they look like them.
25: Okay. Yeah. No, he is right. He's still got the mustache.
1: Yeah, no, of course.
25: Like. But I mean, you would think that at some point, the dominance of the Knicks at this playoffs would really start to take center stage, and maybe it's going to flip at some point. But I mean it, like I think the hatred of the Knicks or them being bad for so long, people just don't want to believe that they're this good and can win the NBA finals. And I got news for you. There's only two teams left, and the Knicks are one of them. And right now they're the favorites to win. They just took home court away from the San Antonio Spurs. They've been doing everything you would expect out of a team. What? Okay. So, we don't think the Cavs are that good. We don't think the Sixers were that good. They won every game by double digits against that.
1: If they're not any good, like,
25: what does it matter?
1: It doesn't matter.
25: They have to win by 30. I mean, I don't know what. Like, people want to move the goalpost for the Knicks all the time, and I'm like, okay, all right, maybe at the parade.
1: But some of
25: maybe
1: it, I think, parade. Jason, is the I have to go out of my way to overcompensate back this way because I've got way too many New York voices extolling the virtues of the Knicks and laughing it up.
25: Yeah.
1: So you go to the other end and be like, all right, well, it's great. You won, but the yeah buts.
25: I'm like, you know,
1: start flowing through. I think you got to have a heart and understand the joy that comes through.
25: But I want to understand that I at least get one year for the last 20 years of suckitude, or, you know, well, not the last 20, but up until Brunson got here. Like, you know, the 15 years before of suckitude. Like, I get one good year. I get one year. Yeah. I mean, even last year, that was so great. No, no. Would I walk away from it there? Halliburton's three in the choke sign and Reggie Miller laughing. Yeah, yeah, all that. Yeah, yeah, yeah. I mean, like, I couldn't even enjoy it.
1: No, that was a good time on air that last year, though. I mean, we got a lot of run out of that. But I think that might be some of it, of folks just kind of trying to combat the New York weight and trying to balance the scales of sports talk radio justice, as it were. Tomorrow, you're going to hear a lot of folks go back through a lot of what we just did with Kat. We put it out there on a platter for you and break it down in real time.
25: Yeah.
1: As it goes through. Oh, yeah, I'm wise enough to recognize Bulls aren't going to be good anytime soon. So, I appreciate when guys get their just due and go to work, right? That's the old, as much as people hated Belichick and the Patriots, what was their entire mantra? Do your job, right? You weren't special in the locker room. Tom Brady getting eviscerated by coaches the same way as the last man on the roster. With the Knicks, it's very much the same. That lunch pail mentality and the fact that they, I don't know, seem to like each other is kind of cool. As opposed to being a mercenary or guy that comes in, well, I didn't have a no trade, so I had to show up here and here we go. But it'll be interesting to watch the flow tomorrow, because we call it out also, as much as you rise up and raise the level of Karl Anthony Towns, Victor Wembanyama played very small today. He got bullied in the low post by Kat and Mitchell Robinson and was, I guess, satisfied, hanging out on the perimeter, shooting bad three-point shots, looking for foul calls. You're not going to get a foul every time you run into a guy that's 6'9", 280. It's just not going to happen. If you bounce off, that's life, right? You watch it. Watch youth soccer. You'll have a winger run up and bounce off a defender. You can't call a foul every time someone just bounces off them running up the field. Same thing here. Wembanyama kept looking for foul calls that weren't going to come. And what happened? He started playing a little further away from the basket, a little further away from the basket. So what did that do? It opened more opportunities on the rebounding angles for Josh Hart and for all of those secondary players of the Knicks to come in and fill those gaps in the score sheet to get you to a W. So I say this. Do your nanny nanny boo-boo and get ready to burn it down.
25: Exit out by the Fresca exit, Swollen Dome, Jason Smith, Mike Harmon. We have more from game one of the NBA Finals, but coming up next, the most incredible sports moment of the day that was called down to the letter by a guest on the show last night. Trust me, it's must listen. You got to hear it. It's next. Jason and Mike, Fox Sports Radio. 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

0: 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Now, we'll get back to game one of the NBA Finals in a minute.
1: Did you book your game three tickets yet?
0: Go, New York. Go, I'll be here next to you for game three.
1: Can't wait.
0: But earlier today, the biggest streak in Major League Baseball ended. Christopher Sanchez of the Phillies had his consecutive scoreless inning streak broken at 50. He was 9 innings away from tying, or then 10 innings away from breaking Oral Hershiser's record that he set in 1988, right? This is a really big deal. He was at 44 and two-thirds innings coming into tonight and got to 50. Seventh inning came, got in a little bit of trouble, gave up a run. Now, we're going to play the highlight of how he gave up the run, and then we're going to tell you something that you're not going to believe, but I swear to you is 100% true. Here's Phillies radio. This is the end of the incredible streak from Christopher Sanchez.
2: Swung on, line towards left field. That's a base hit. France coming around third. They're going to wave him home. The throw by Marsh is not in time, and the scoreless streak is over. And listen to the crowd applaud Christopher Sanchez here in a 1-1 game. Everyone on their feet applauding Christopher Sanchez. 50 and two-thirds scoreless. Ended by Jackson Merrill's single to left.
0: Okay, so Phillies Radio Network. With two outs in the seventh inning, Merrill singles to left, brings in the run, ends the streak at 50. So, what happened? In the seventh inning, Sanchez struck out Sheets. Bogaerts grounded out to shortstop.
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0: So he's 6 2/3 scoreless.
1: Over under, right? For his game was 19 and a half outs.
0: 6 2/3 scoreless he is at.
1: Impressive.
0: France doubles, Merrill singles. That's the end of the streak at 6 2/3 innings, right? Now, impressive, right?
1: Yeah.
0: Okay. If you listened to the show last night, you would have known last night how this was going to end. You're going to think this is edited. You're going to think we did this before the show. You're going to think it's AI. I swear on my life to you, this was our conversation with MLB Network insider John Paul Morosi last night. Joins the show every week. John Paul's the best. And the last thing I said to him was, okay, I'm going to put you on the spot. Give me a prediction for Christopher Sanchez tomorrow. What does he do? Does the streak continue? Give us your prediction, and this is John Paul Morosi. Christopher Sanchez puts his 44 and two-thirds inning scoreless streak on the line against the Padres. Give me his final pitching line. Innings pitched, runs allowed.
4: 7 innings. Actually, I'm going to go 6 2/3. 6 2/3.
0: Well, wait a minute, wait a minute, wait a minute.
3: I like the specificity. Wait.
0: You really went, you decided 7, what? No, but you feel better at 6 2/3.
4: I feel a little bit better at 6 2/3. I felt like I wanted to be, that's where, when I'm predicting things, I like to get really, really specific and maybe even a little bit oddball in how I look at those numbers.
0: Okay.
4: So, yeah, so I've got it being, yep, I've got 6 2/3,
0: okay,
4: and I say the shutout streak continues. Christopher Sanchez, what a marvel he is, and I believe he'll find a way to keep it going.
0: And John Paul, if he had to go to 7 innings, apparently it would end. Because one more batter, that's where it would end.
4: So you know what? They're into the 7th inning, 2 on, so 2 out, maybe 1 on. But my goodness, I wouldn't want to remove him from a game. I mean, he's so darn good. So I could have been persuaded to go to 7, but I just, it's like one of those, it's the Price is Right showcase showdown, like betting a dollar. You know, I'll just go 6 2/3 so I get it without going over.
0: Are you serious?
1: One on, two that. Outs, you
0: two
1: know?
0: Two out, one on, 6 2/3. And I even said, so if he goes another batter, it's over? Yeah, 6 2/3. I could see, you know, what?
1: Two outs, double to France, base hit by Merrill,
0: I mean,
1: streak over, Oral Hershiser celebrates. And you and I found Jesus.
0: I mean, people think, okay, forget about Arian Foster having the NFL script from a couple of years ago. John Paul Morosi apparently has the MLB script. He knew right away, okay, I'm going to go
1: He's got Biff's almanac, man.
0: He stopped. Six and two thirds. And me laughing at
1: he
0: him.
1: He backed
0: going,
1: it down.
0: I laughed at
1: I
0: him.
1: I said I liked his specificity.
0: I laughed.
1: Come on.
0: I said, ha ha, you're not going to go six. You're going
1: maybe
0: six
1: two
0: and
1: on.
0: Two thirds instead
1: of seven. One on. Two out, one on.
0: Like that, that may be the best prediction. We've been doing this how many years? 13 years?
1: Since 14, man.
0: I don't know that there's been a better, more specific prediction than that.
1: We got a lot of things right.
0: Six and two thirds.
1: A lot of scenarios, a lot of play. What, this was just insane.
0: Two outs, one on.
1: And then I pull him. I mean, I wouldn't want to pull him, but. He did finish the seventh inning after giving up the run, but wow.
0: And then I'm thinking maybe Merrill doubles that. No, France might double, and then Merrill
1: France
0: drives
1: has
0: him
1: hit him pretty well. Know. He's been on him in the past matchups. If you go back the last time he faced the Padres. No!
0: And then, I mean, that there's predictions, there's and that is, I mean, I sent him a message going, you're the smartest man in the world. And I laughed at you last night. Like, I laughed at the whole six and two thirds, seven. I'm never going to laugh
1: did
0: again.
1: Did you add him a line that he should be co-GM of the Mets?
0: No, I said.
1: If you could project guys' futures, then come on.
0: No, no, what I did tell him was, can you just tell me how the season ends for the Mets so I don't have to worry about it anymore? I mean, really. Not that I'm worried right now because I got my hands full with the Knicks.
1: Yeah, you got a couple of weeks.
0: But,
1: you don't have to worry about
0: that. Can you at least tell me about that? Can you at least give me that? John Paul, tell me that. So he'll tell me. He hasn't gotten back to me yet because I think it's late for him. But he'll get back with me tomorrow and he'll tell me how the Mets season
1: so
0: ends.
1: So going forward, when he comes on, are we going to do a video link up and he wears the Karnak bit? What are
0: he's gonna have like the wizard outfit, like all the,
1: no, that's
0: the
1: it.
0: Half moons and
1: no,
0: the
1: that's
0: stars.
1: Right. Yeah, yeah. I mean, we'll do it like the Wolfman, right? When he goes walking, Talbot goes walking in to the tent at the circus.
0: Oh, I'm just picturing more looking like Dumbledore. trying to look at him, and he sticks our head in the pensieve. Look,
1: and
0: we
1: got a couple of pictures on the walls that are just staring and scoffing at us.
0: Wow.
1: Yeah, that works.
0: I mean, there's predictions and there's John Paul Morosi, man.
1: Wait. It's six and two thirds.
0: At six, that's unbelievable.
1: Love that guy.
0: We talk unbelievable. And the Knicks going up one zip over the Spurs. We talked about Karl Anthony Towns last hour. He's the reason why this is 1-0. This was the best game of Karl Anthony Towns' career, right? Both ends of the court. Defensively, what he did to Wemby. Offensively, being the facilitator, being the second scorer they needed, 18, 12, and 6. He was terrific. The Knicks win this game and they pull away because Jalen Brunson does Jalen Brunson things. The end of a game, he's clutch. I don't know that there's a guy in the league that hits more clutch shots, not more clutch free throws. That would be SGA. But I don't know there's a guy at the end of games because consistently he takes all the shots, right? Still, the way the offense opens up, there's room for other guys. And because the offense is open up more, it's harder to concentrate just on Brunson. Whereas even last year at this time, it was okay, four guys standing around and maybe Jalen Brunson can get his own shot and he makes it. It's make or miss league. He makes it great. Sometimes he misses. The Knicks would blow a big lead. That's how it goes. But I don't know that there's a guy that hits the sheer number of clutch shots down the stretch in a tight game that Brunson does. And he did it tonight, 13 points in the fourth quarter. And you know at the end, and this is what I've talked about the Knicks all season long, even going back to the beginning of the year, I said the last 4 minutes of a game, nobody out executes the Knicks, right? They have figured out a way offensively to make it where it's not the team it was a year ago. No one's going to out-execute them because now it's a little bit different offense. Brunson's one of the most clutch guys in the game. You're not going to out-execute the Knicks in the final 4 minutes. And when you think about that, you think about the huge advantage they have over the Spurs because, okay, at the end of a game, like this is a tie game basically over the course of the last couple of minutes. Okay, so it's Brunson against who, right? Like, okay, the Spurs are a great team, right? Great young team, Wemby, Castle, Harper, Fox, right? Champney made shots tonight. But okay, where's the ball going? when you need a basket. I know Jalen Brunson is going to take the shot. And if Jalen Brunson gets doubled or he's going to find a way to find the open guy, whether it's OG or Hart or Bridges or Karl Anthony Towns, but who's going to do that for the Spurs, right? When it comes down to a close game and the Spurs need a bucket, where are you going to go? Like, you need to go. And you and Rick Bucher talked to us and saying, you know, the thing is, obviously, Wemby is someone you want to give him the ball to, but being a big, that's kind of hard to do. Even if you're a skilled big like Wemby, it's hard to go to Wemby, right? So, okay, so if it's not Wemby, it's a guy with the ball in his hands. Like, is De'Aaron Fox making all these shots that Jalen Brunson is? He's not. Dylan Harper's terrific, right? And he was a guy I told you last night. Who was I scared of having a big series? Dylan Harper. And he had a huge game tonight, right?
1: No. He had a huge start to the game.
0: He had a huge
1: start. He did not see the court, but for 3 minutes in the fourth quarter. And if you look at his shot chart for the fourth quarter, he took as many as you and I did combined.
0: Yeah. So, obviously, you know,
1: zero.
0: He's not going to get the shots at the end of the game. Is it going to be Champney? No, because he had one shot in the second half. Who's going to take those shots? Who's going to be that guy when it's a close game? And the NBA is a man's game. It comes down to this. These are big decisions. These are big possessions where the entire season rests on what you can do. And when you have somebody that you know is going to take those shots, okay. Going back to the Thunder series against the Spurs, like, SGA was the only guy that could take that shot. Okay, great. But SGA's game is not quite what Brunson's game is when it comes to what Brunson has at his disposal. SGA is either making that shot and or nobody else is. So when SGA's thing is to get into the lane, well, guess what? With Wemby being Wemby, he had a tough time the entire series shooting, right? So that's why I talk about the Thunder being a great matchup for the Spurs because, they don't have that second score. There's nobody else where they can go with the ball. You can just isolate on SGA, and with Wemby being Wemby, you're going to force him into bad shooting. With the Knicks, okay, you want to isolate on Jalen Brunson. There's other guys can make those shots. But still, you know, when you come down to the end of the game, you have clarity as to where the ball is going to go and how this offense is going to run. Do the Spurs have any clarity? They don't.
1: No, the other thing, when you look at the Knicks construction, is you've got guys, and I'll just say it in its basis terms, you got guys with a lot of ass that'll clear ways for Brunson to find lanes, right? He's a small guy, great body control, all of that stuff. But without Mitchell, without Cat, that lane gets cluttered real fast. Those guys clear a lot of space for him. And Oklahoma City didn't have that guy, right? Chet's not moving any bodies. I mean, Hartenstein is to a point, but he doesn't live down in the low post the same way and create those same types of opportunities. SGA, a lot of it was body control, get to the line, all of that stuff. When we look at where the Spurs are, De'Aaron Fox has been a great disappointment. Like, I know he was hurt to start last series, but he was invisible tonight, shot poorly, and in the fourth quarter, the ball's got to be in his hands. Wemby can't be 18 feet from the basket and then, okay, let me try to drive against now four guys that are going to just impede my way to the basket. And you don't have the same level of rebounding, right? The video that's making the rounds now isn't game related. It goes back to Jalen Brunson. You and I were on air when this started circulating, when Josh Hart got traded to the Knicks and he was reunited with his guy and he was in an airport and started running around. He's getting to his phone trying to confirm that that's the case.
0: Yep.
1: You got a guy like Josh Hart. Rebound, no space, whatever. But again, you've got bigs that can create that extra space. Spurs don't have that guy.
0: No.
1: They don't have that guy because they're not on the court at the same time, right? Cornette does that to a degree, but only to a much smaller degree. He still has one of the great rundown blocks since LeBron.
0: And he's a pretty good shot blocker himself.
1: But they're not on the court together. A ton, right? You're mixing and matching. But the fact that Dylan Harper wasn't around for much of the second half and that De'Aaron Fox played so terribly. Now, he played well in Game 7 when you needed him. Keldon Johnson played well in Game 7. They both were useless from a tactical standpoint tonight. Both kind of shrunk away in the moment, allowing Jalen Brunson to have one of those New York minutes once again.
0: Look, the Knicks seem to be more in sync with each other
1: than
0: the Spurs are. Right. I mean, they've been together a longer time. The Spurs are a younger team. Like, you know, it's stuff that you expect. But really, I mean, that's the big stark difference. It comes down to an alternate possession game. I know what the Knicks are going to do, and they have confidence going, we're not playing slow when it comes down to the end of a game. We know what's going to happen where the Spurs are. do we go hot hand? Do we try to jam it into Wemby? Do we try to, I mean, what do we do? Like, they don't have that.
1: Can we get him back to the basket, get him down low where he's not playing point guard up at the top of the heap? The other thing I have to say is there's one more MVP we haven't acknowledged.
0: Sure.
1: Brunson's dad, we did.
0: Yeah.
1: Whoever was the equipment guy or Brunson himself who decided after the injury that he had to change his shoes.
0: Yeah. Shoes and whoever gave him the knee brace. Yeah, all that stuff.
1: All of that.
0: Yeah,
1: buckle 100%. Them in.
0: Now, you
1: sell that knee brace.
0: Game used. You said that one video making the rounds with Brunson and Josh Hart. This other video is making the rounds. T-shirt, we got it?
5: If we win the finals, we burn the city down!
1: That guy might be on Dan Patrick in the morning.
0: We haven't played that in a half hour.
1: It's been a minute. Yeah. I can't quite recreate that same level of scream. That's next level stuff right there.
0: Let's find out what's trending right now in the wide world of sports from Monsi Bolaños and her pink headphones. Let's see what she's got for us.
6: All the videos of these Knicks fans are so great. They're all so fun.
1: And that guy that got arrested for climbing the pole.
0: And the thing is, I didn't know this, half of these videos are all just ripped right from people's Tinder pages.
6: Of course they are. That's if you're gonna find a date, that's the way to do it.
0: Yeah.
6: You know what I mean?
0: Yeah.
6: I would swipe. What is it? Right.
0: What are you like? Oh, here's who I'm like. This is me.
6: This is me at my worst and my best. Take it or leave it. That would be my quote right there, right? That's going to be me whenever the Clippers win. Okay, guys, I know it may never happen, but if we get there, that's going to be me. Me and all 17 of us, we're going to burn this city down.
0: I will allow you to celebrate with Landry Shamet with me when the Knicks win.
6: That's right. 12 in a row for the Knicks, the second longest streak in a single postseason in NBA history. San Antonio was up 14 halfway through the third quarter. They went into the fourth quarter tied, but the Spurs were outscored 29-19 when it mattered the most in that fourth quarter. Jalen Brunson, 30 points. Karl Anthony Towns, a double-double, 18 points and 12 rebounds. Josh Hart, only 3 points, but 15 rebounds, 6 assists, and 4 steals.
0: Wemby just gacked it away with a minute left to go.
6: Huge. Victor Wembanyama struggled, 6 of 21 from the field, 26 points and 12 rebounds, but he's not worried.
7: We've been down in a series before, never in the finals, obviously, but I'm not kicking myself about anything, really. I mean, I'm not worried the slightest.
6: Game two.
0: Good. I'm glad you're not worried. He's fine.
6: Not fazed.
0: That's perfect.
6: He ain't fazed.
0: That's what I want to hear as a Knick fan, that you don't have any sense of urgency. It's the NBA Finals. If you lose game two, the series is over. Monsi.
1: He feels he's got time. We have plenty of time.
0: Monsi, should he say he's petrified?
6: No, he shouldn't.
0: Terrified.
6: No.
0: Is it best of 25?
6: Maybe it's different in France.
0: It might be.
6: Maybe it's different. Yeah. Maybe the metric system.
0: Yeah.
6: You know what I'm saying?
0: Yeah.
6: Exactly.
0: No. I think what happened is he got a phone call. This is what happened. No, I know exactly what happened. He got a phone call from the Cavaliers who had a big printout for him saying, hey, analytically, you guys won this game.
6: Right.
0: So it's really one zip for you.
6: Right now.
0: I mean, Kenny Atkinson signed it and sent it to him and everything.
6: So he's feeling good. I'm not feeling so good about the Clippers situation, but NBA Commissioner Adam Silver tonight did not provide a timeline on the conclusion of the investigation of the Clippers and their potential salary cap circumvention, but did say, quote, I think we're close to the point now where I think we need to wrap this up because you also need finality. Their team has to understand what the situation is they're going to be operating under, and so do the other 29 teams. That's it. When it comes to baseball, the Dodgers shut out the Diamondbacks 7-0. Shohei Ohtani pitched 6 scoreless innings, had 7 strikeouts, also recorded 3 hits at the plate. His ERA now is .74. Phillies topped the Padres 3-2. You guys were just talking about Christopher Sanchez and his consecutive scoreless innings streak coming to an end after 50 2/3 innings. After it was over, the Philly faithful gave him a standing ovation. After it was over, like the streak's over.
0: Yeah.
6: And the standing ovation lasted like a whole minute.
0: That's really cool.
6: It was like, you know, in comedies where you have a live audience, you have to hold your line while they're laughing because, you know, like the audience is laughing, so you gotta hold your line.
0: Yeah.
6: He wanted to pitch and he couldn't because the standing ovation wouldn't stop. Finally, he smiled at the fans and like gave an acknowledgement because it was like over a minute. It was so awesome. Yeah. It was so awesome.
0: Well, that's all the fans are waiting for.
6: Yeah.
0: You know, just like, okay, then we stop. We go back to the game.
6: He was trying to be tough. You know what I'm saying? Like in the game, and he couldn't. And then he smirked. acknowledged it was great. Phillies top the Padres 3, or that's what I said. Phillies top the Padres 3-2. Guardians edged the Yankees 5-4. A's held on 5-4 against Cubs. Braves outscored the Blue Jays 7-3. Giants beat the Brewers 1-0. Cardinals defeated the Rangers 5-3. Astros scored 6 runs in the 8th inning and beat the Pirates 11-9. NFL, real quick, Russell Wilson announced his retirement today from the league after 14 seasons in a very long and edited video. It wasn't just like a little quick, no.
1: Unlimited.
0: When I first started all these years ago, okay, I'm not going to watch it.
6: Not rude.
0: Close window. Thank you, Monster.
6: Jess, go New York, go.
1: Look what you did.
0: Yeah, see, it's like when they cloned Fred on the Flintstones.
1: It's infectious.
0: Yabba, dabba, do. Yabba, dabba, do.
1: Oh, yeah. Nice. Yeah, now you're talking.
0: Coming up next, whether you're a Knicks fan or a Spurs fan or just an average NBA fan, we had a moment in tonight's game that none of us had ever seen before, and we talk about it next, Fox.
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9: Finals, we burn the city down.
8: Okay, it's not Knicks fans. Yes, Knicks fans.
10: Are you sure?
8: We're different. Yeah, no.
10: That's
8: no.
10: Crazy.
8: No, I know. But
11: there's a lot of video out there, man. Let me tell you.
8: There is. Second half of this game. There's about 6.5 minutes left to go in the fourth quarter, and coming back from break, getting ready to resume the game. This happened, as brought to you by the Knicks Radio Network.
10: Back live in San Antonio, and a fool on the court with a cell phone and a night in jail. Off he goes. Very quickly escorted out of here by three security guards, including one wearing a cowboy hat.
12: Where'd he come from?
10: The stands.
12: Obviously. I was curious which section.
8: Where'd he come from? The stands. A fool on the court. Do, do, do, do, do.
11: Not
8: do,
11: a fool on the hill.
10: The stands.
8: The guy.
12: Oh, I will.
8: You know, she's wanted to turn and go, you know, blank you. Yeah, where'd he come from? The guy runs.
11: Slap.
8: The guy runs on the court from the far end, runs to where the ball is going to come in from out of bounds, runs to the key, basically to the free throw line, and he puts his phone up and he starts taking a selfie. Because Wemby is behind him, Mitch Robinson is behind
11: him. And
8: really fast, you had one security guard run from one side and one come from the other side, grab him and pull him off. But like the picture that's going around, and Wemby talked about it after the game, like the picture that's going around of this guy taking the selfie, like the look on Mitchell Robinson's face is like, what the hell? Wemby's smiling. Like, hey, all right, this guy came on the court. He's taking a selfie. Okay, hey.
11: We all respond to weird, awkward, unexpected moments in different ways. Mitchell Robinson's face said it all. What the hell's going on?
8: Dude, you want to spend a night in jail and all this? Okay, girl, I'll smile for your selfie. I mean, whatever he's going to do, the download, the clicks on that picture. I hope it's video.
11: No, but that's got to get deleted, you know? Right? Like as an authority, can't you force the?
8: I don't think so.
11: Since it was obtained while committing a crime.
8: Mm.
11: I think you can cause the forfeiture of the image.
8: I've never seen a Law and Order quite deal with that, so I don't know exactly what the ruling would be.
11: I'm trying to extrapolate. I think it was season 25, episode 25. Yeah.
8: So it was a long time ago.
11: No. Remember, because there was a gap. They went away for a lot of years.
8: That's why. Now they're on like season 57 now.
11: 57?
8: Yeah, in a row.
11: That's SVU that stayed.
8: I mean, you have to think that he's going to put it out there and it's going to get an incredible number of clicks because it's probably video that he's smiling that because, you know, they run and they grab him and whatever is said. But, I mean, like, he's standing with Wemby behind him and Wemby kind of smiles.
11: I'm kind of sad that all it gets him, though, is a trespass and a night in jail for being a colossal jerk.
8: You know, but here's the thing is like, and just to think about this part of it to finish, is that Gen Z now, like this would have happened 10, 15 years ago. You're worried about the safety of players on the court, all this. But I wonder if Gen Z guys like Wemby grew up with social media, like, oh, yeah, guy just wants a selfie. Hey, like that's no big deal. And they got him off the court.
11: Still was security guy. Yeah, it was old school.
8: Mm.
11: Where'd that truck come from?
8: Exit out by the Fresca, exit Swollen Dome. For Mike, I'm Jason. Coming up next, my buddy Ben Maller. This is Fox Sports Radio. Knicks, yo!
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2: Kevin Cash is back with us here on The Drive. 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
3: I'm pretty excited. I mean, look, I think we went into the offseason pretty deflated, defeated, just not up to the standard that we were accustomed for the previous years. And I give Eric a lot of credit for, you know, it's a different roster, but with that different roster, it comes some excitement of getting to know, building some new relationships, and watching the guys come out. I think the most rewarding thing is that we basically had a full camp 2 weeks before camp even started and opened. So guys were getting after it. The new guys wanted to make good impressions, and the guys that have been part of our organization for many years were unsettled and not happy, and they wanted to come in pretty motivated.
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4: 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What a shot.
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6: Brunson holding it just across midcourt, defended by Vassell. Eight to shoot, right wing, crossover, right elbow, step back, pump fake, leans in, throws it up, and he knocked it down. Jalen Brunson, a ridiculous shot. And the Knicks have a six-point lead, 38 seconds to go.
5: You heard it all on the Knicks radio network. Brunson ended with 30 points despite struggling in the first half as the Knicks stole game one from the Spurs, 105-95. Karl Anthony Towns with a double-double, 18 points and 12 rebounds. Victor Wembanyama with 6 of 21 from the field, ended with 26 points and 12 rebounds. In baseball, the Dodgers shut out the Diamondbacks 7-0 behind Shohei Ohtani, who pitched 6 scoreless innings, had 7 strikeouts, while also recording 3 hits at the plate. His ERA is now .74. The Phillies topped the Padres 3-2, while the Guardians edged the Yankees 5-4. I'm Monty Bolaños.
7: 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You just may learn something here.
8: Big. Here we go, then. We begin with Mallet, a public pantser.
9: Yeah, that guy.
10: Are we going to allow this guy to be heard by anyone who can turn a dial?
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9: Because somebody has to.
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11: I'm afraid I'm repulsed by what he might tell me.
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4: Well, you win some, you lose some, and you choke away some. Welcome in the beginning of another night of the Ben Maller Show. We are in the air everywhere. That's right. You cannot stop us. We're like teammates. Well, scatterbrained teammates, coast to coast, border to border, and beyond, on the vast and uncommonly powerful microphones of FSR emanating live from the hammer. 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I know Rob the Goat Man and Rod the Ambassador of Bakersfield support that message. So I got an email from a listener in New Jersey who's he's like, well, you must be excited, Ben. You get to talk about the finals and you do the show and you get to come in there and break down the finals. And I was thinking, like, Yeah, I mean, it's kind of cool. It's fun, but I do the show every night. Like, there's always something to talk about. I mean, I'm not a Knicks fan or a Spurs fan. So for me, it's just another night of the gas baggery, the ancient art of the gas baggery. Not that I'm like upset by it or anything like that. It's cool. And there's a little more excitement than breaking down the Colorado Rockies or something along those lines. Which is like, come on. What are we doing? We will begin our lead from the Alamo City, as that was the Hippodrome for game number one of the NBA Finals there, New York and San Antonio. Did you watch? Were you compelled to give the most valuable currency that you have, your time, to consume what was going on? So Jalen Brunson, the headliners were Jalen Brunson and Victor Wembanyama. Neither one of them played well, although they each had accumulated some good stats. For example, Jalen Brunson had 30 points. Karl Anthony Towns, who is changing his reputation. Well, he can't change what he's already done, but he's adjusting the future. Karl Anthony Towns, 18 points, 12 rebounds, and the New York Knickerbockers. They had all that momentum. They were down by 14 points in the second half. 14-point deficit. And they ended up getting up off the deck and slay the Spurs in game one, a double-digit win, 105-95. OG Anunoby had 17 for New York, and I am told they have now won 12 consecutive playoff games. I am informed that is good. I am informed that is good. They are the seventh team to have such a streak in NBA history, just the third to do it in a single postseason. And I'm old enough to remember when we were having conversations about C.J. McCollum killing the Knickerbockers in the playoffs. I vaguely remember talking about C.J. McCollum, the Knick killer. Well, the Knicks, who finished the game on an 11-0 run, have taken home court advantage away from the Texans. As Charles Barkley said, those cockroaches travel well from New York. Game two will be Friday in San Antonio. So that means I technically don't have to watch because I don't do the live radio show, the podcast on the weekends. So I'll watch. I'll check it out. I'm not going to be taking notes because I don't have to, but I'll watch. I'll just sit back and I'll eat some bad food and watch some basketball. That'll be that. Now, the better story is in the losing locker room. You know, the Ben Maller Show loves losers. We relish the losers because everyone's going to be kissing the ass of the Knickerbockers. Oh my God, they got their knee pads on. Stephen A's got double knee pads. He's so excited about this. My God, our old morning guy. So anyway, the Spurs are the better story. That's a good jumping off point, as they did not get it done at the end. And let us discuss. We're going to start with Victor Wembanyama. Wemby, who did not have a night to remember in his maiden voyage in the NBA Finals. In fact, we have a little taste of Wembanyama post-game, who pointed out this was not a night to remember. Take a listen.
12: Every team guards differently, you know. I'm going to figure it out. It's, I was bad tonight. It's not more complicated than that.
13: Walking into this, your first ever finals game tonight, were there any jitters that bothered you from the beginning that perhaps could have affected you at all today?
12: I mean, it definitely felt special for sure, but nothing close that could be an excuse, you know. It was not a factor in our performance.
4: Picked up some jitters. He went to get some lunch, and they gave him a bag with jitters, and he ate some of the jitters, and yeah. Oy vey. All right, so the question, where did things go wrong for Spurs star Victor Wembanyama, who admitted he was bad in the lid lifter of the NBA Finals, and someone, if he doesn't F this up, we'll be talking about for many, many years in big games like this. So my thoughts on this, I have Amazon Prime, Group Project, and Agent K. And we'll put all of these things together, and we are going to visit the Honky Tonk, is what we're going to do. So, A, now, even though Wembanyama said, hey, I didn't play well, I was bad, that happened. And I promise you, a number of the media elites and the fanboys, the low information types, will say, well, he's just being polite. And they'll look at the box score and they'll say, well, it's not his fault. The kid put up some stats. He had 26 points and 12 rebounds. And wee! To that, of course, I say phooey. Let's dig a little deeper. In game one, the story here, it was a bug's life out there for Wemby. A bug's life. And Wemby was not the windshield. He was the bug splattered across the windshield. And I don't know how he got to the arena. I wasn't in San Antonio for the game. I'm not sure if he got driven there or drove himself. I do know that during the game, he rode the Vomit Comet. That's what he drove. The Parisian prodigy shot a putrid 28.5%. And he's about the size of the roof of the arena. Like his head, he has to duck down because he's right near the roof of the arena. He took 21 shots and missed 15 of them. Now, I just do the overnight show here. I don't think that's good. What do I know? Six turnovers. Wemby did not just have, I don't know if it was stage fright. He had like finals fright, right? He looked out there like he had seen the ghost of Patrick Ewing or something. Ewing was at the game. The Parisian prodigy instantly turned in the Parisian pigeon. Pigeon-hearted out there, flapping around and just not real aggressive for stretches of the game. Like, the one thing, we talked about this in a previous episode of the show, is like you just got to keep being aggressive. And he just didn't do it. And we pointed the finger at actually Amazon Prime. We imagine that Wemby got the wrong script delivered to him, and he was supposed to get the Lion King, and instead, well, he did play like a lion, the cowardly lion from the Wizard of Oz, and lacking some intestinal fortitude at times. My word is skittish, not Yiddish, skittish. That is my word. Now, even the nuns, this is beyond just regular. This is like a higher power. Even the nuns couldn't save him. We were told he got blessed pregame by those San Antonio nuns, and he still went out there and played pigeon-hearted basketball. The Holy Rollers laid hands on him, and he went out there like the rim was being protected by the guardian angels. He built a literal cathedral out of the missed layups for the nuns, is what he did. And this wasn't, people are going to say, well, this is just the Knicks. You know, the Knicks are, you know, all those cockroaches, as Charles Barkley said, from New York will be like, wow, that's just the great Knick defense. They're so good. My fat ass. You know how many makeable shots? These are shots that Wemby has taken throughout the playoffs. It's not like they forced him to shots he doesn't take. Now, granted, a lot of them, he loves shooting jump shots. He's the size of a giraffe, and he plays. He plays like he's a little bug or something. It's wild. But he was butchering. For him, they were bunnies. And he butchered so many bunnies. Like, these are shots that he usually makes. It's like Elmer Fudd on Vertigo or something along those lines. And now, page two, keeping the theme going on game number one of the NBA Finals. So
14: number one.
4: Thank you. Aside from Wemby, we can assign blame. So aside from Wemby, who else stunk up the joint for the Spurs? They had a 14-point lead at the 6:30 mark of the third quarter. So it's 18.5 minutes to go in the game. Spurs are at home. Y'all tell me how important home court advantage is, and they blew a 14-point lead. So if Victor Wembanyama was the headline collapse in the first game, the rest of the roster were the footnotes written in disappearing ink. The whole supporting cast, it was like a group project where nobody did anything. We've all been there, right? You want that one person to do all the work and everyone takes credit. This was a group project failure for the ages. So the Spurs played like they were late to a dentist appointment. They didn't have any fight. There's not a lot of pulse. There wasn't seem to be much pride there. San Antonio was outscored. I did the Mahler math on this. In the final 18.5 minutes, they were outscored by 24 points. 24 points from up 14 to down. They ended up losing by 10. And the math on that, New York blitzing San Antonio, outscored them 54-30, which I believe is solid. I think that's solid. And during that hellish, half, the rest of the game there, they shot 33.3%, which is half the sign of the devil, which is appropriate. And unfortunately, the nuns were there, so they were able to help out. It was not a specific isolated issue for the collective of San Antonio. It was an all-encompassing type of suck, is what it was. And Julian Champagne, this guy went from Curry to Curly from the Three Stooges. He looked like Stephen Curry in the first half, knocking down money ball after money ball after money ball. Took six shots from behind the arc, made five money balls, five out of six, and led the Spurs midway through at 15 points. If you saw the game, you know what I'm talking about. And then in the second half, he's like, wait a minute, let me pretend like I'm playing at the YMCA on a random Saturday morning. Let me do that. Okay, sure. And the rest of these guys weren't even the Stooges. They weren't even good enough to be alongside Curly. They were the extras. So Champagne, Devin Vassell, Dylan Harper, who had played well early in the game, and he fell apart there. De'Aaron Fox played like a Sacramento King. Can't get that King suck out of your blood, apparently. And they all stunk at a time you simply cannot suck. And so need some soap, scrub that off, scrub-a-dub-dub. And I will say, just like the overreaction, I know it always happens, and so it's not new, and it's not, you know, not anything different and all that. And it's like, we might want to remind our friends from New York, the tri-state area there, that it's not the NCAA tournament. It's not a single elimination. Like, the series is not over because the Knicks won game one on the road. Like, take a little bit of a breath here. We also know extreme outcomes are followed by more moderate run ones. And so the Knicks, you would think, are due to go on a big skid here. They've peaked too soon. They're due to go in a ditch on the side of the road. So I fully expect the Spurs to bounce back. I think the fact they had a shot, as bad as they played and as terrible as Wemby was, I'd be worried if I were the Knicks, because San Antonio was still in position to win that game. They obviously, you know, stunk down the stretch. But the fact that they were still there with all of that bad basketball and they still had a shot tells me that they're the better team. All right, last word here. So on the New York side, the question, how would you describe Jalen Brunson's play for the Knicks in this game? Because he had 30 points. I was all excited about that and played okay. At the end, this is the classic tale of two halves. Shakespeare would have written it that way, right? I think he did. He knew who Jalen Brunson was, you know, all those years ago. So Brunson actually lived the tale of two halves in the first game of the NBA Finals here in 2026. For the first 30 minutes of the game, roughly 30 minutes of the game, Brunson's performance was a total clunker. Clunkety, clunk, clunk. It was just horrific. He looked completely lost in the woods. The babe lost in the woods, struggling to do anything. And he could not get his shot going. He took 18 shots in the first 30 minutes. He missed 13 of them, shot 27.8%, had just 11 points 30 minutes into the game. And then he pulls the complete Houdini act and escapes from the bad start. And it wasn't Houdini. It was like the classic Men in Black movie franchise where he whipped out the neuralizer, and he was Agent K, and, you know, for Men in Black, and he completely erased the memory of that puke fest first half for the Knickerbockers there. Over the final 18 minutes, Brunson hoppity hopped on the magic carpet, took a magic carpet ride, dragged the Knicks right alongside, and as we said, outscored him 24 points. 24-point avalanche to close the game. Actually, 11-0 at the end, but 24 from down 14 to up 10 at the end of the game. Here's Brunson commenting. He was asked the question, hey, why did you suck so much at the beginning?
14: Like, I think at one point you were 5 for 18 from the field, and yet you really imposed your will on the game in the fourth quarter. Where does that strength and composure come from on a night when you're struggling from the floor to still have that kind of an impact on the game in the fourth quarter?
15: I think it starts with my confidence. It comes with my work ethic. But I think most importantly, knowing we're on the road and knowing my teammates have my back. I think that's the biggest thing in an environment like this. They trust they have in me, and they trust they have in them. It's got us to this point. And so I mean, I'm very thankful for them. I mean, every single night we go out there together.
4: So if I was writing the headline for the New York Post, my headline would be Jalen Brunson calls out Spurs. They don't believe in each other. They're not a united front. Because that's why the Knicks won. They were more united. They believe in each other. The Spurs don't believe in each other. That's why they lost. Jalen Brunson calls out San Antonio. That's their headline. Developing hot. Dot, dot, dot. Yeah, the question, like, what is he supposed to do? Go in the corner. He was playing bad, so he should, like, go in the corner and suck his thumb? Like, what is he supposed to do? How's that work? Does he go have a cup of kombucha tea and chill out for a little bit? Yeah. Now, he did flip the script, Brunson. Finished the game on a burner, as the kids like to say. 7 of 13 after starting the game 5 of 18. 7 of 13 shooting. Had 19 points down the stretch. And was the power play for New York as they get to come back. So first half, Brunson was lost in the woods. And the second half, Brunson built a log cabin. Is what he did. So there you go. It is the Ben Maller Show. If you would like to be part, you can join us right now at 877-99 on Fox. 877-996-6369. Woo! If you want to be part of the live radio show. A lot of good feedback for the NFL book'em. Everyone seemed to enjoy it. And a lot of fun. A lot of fun for that NFL book'em there. Yes! And I'm sure we'll talk more about it as we go through the overnight. We're on X at Ben Maller. Make sure to follow that account. And if you got bots, I don't care. I'm too cheap to buy the bots. But if you want to put them on there, you can knock yourself out. At Ben Maller on the X machine. That's at Ben Maller. So that hasn't taken very long. An NBA legend slamming Wemby. We've got that and the whoopsie. What do you, dude? You think this is a simulation, dude? What are you doing? We'll get to that and we will do it next.
16: Yeah, we got this,
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19: 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I don't mean the New York Knicks.
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21: 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Yeah.
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0: So when you think about the honky tonk, you could think about this, or if you're of a certain age, the honky tonk man, wrestling legend back in the day. It is I, Bill Miller. Mentioned we had the NFL Book'em in the previous edition of the show, and some of you sweet spirits said you didn't really use a hopper, Ben. You cheated. It's bogus. You're a charlatan. So just to prove you idiots wrong, I went on the gram and Facebook, and we posted some photos of said hopper, of the faux lottery balls. So if you want to check that out, just to prove we're not making that up, it is on the Instagram page, Ben Maller on Fox. That's Ben Maller on Fox. And then over on Facebook, Ben Maller Show. You can see the hopper. There's a couple photos there.
1: Hey, Ben, how you doing?
0: No, don't talk to me, Anthony. You know who you want to talk to, not me. It's her. You want to talk to her, not me. So check that out again. On Facebook, Ben Maller Show. Follow that page. And then Instagram, Ben Maller on Fox. And if you want to comment on anything we've talked about, NBA Finals, 877-99 on Fox. That's 877-996-6369. Also on X, at Ben Maller. That's at Ben Maller. And Lorena is here. We call her Cuz. And you can say hello to her at FSR Tech Queen.
2: Hi, Bill.
0: No, zip it. And the Koopa Loop. Bronco fan. That's a Bronco fan. Your comments can and will be used against you in the court of sports radio. Coming up later this hour, dude, do you think this is a simulation? You're a non-playable character, dude. And an NBA legend slamming Wemby. We'll get to that. So that's all exciting stuff. We start with the NBA Finals, though. The New York Knickerbockers are three wins away from having a parade in the Canyon of Heroes in Midtown Manhattan. Just three more wins. That's it. That's all. And they're right there. And they've got home court. And you saw a lot of those these New York guys were there. They were all over the place. All over the place there. The acting crowd, they always get on TV. Late Night Drug Tester writes in, says, no worries for the Spurs. The NBA will rig it like the lottery and make it a seven-game series. Yeah. What else do we have? Let's see. Page down. Mr. Irrigation says, Viagra commercial should come back in vogue, he says. Well, that's a non sequitur. Dan writes in from Parts Unknown. He says, Jalen Brunson owns your dude. Wemby head-to-head and dominated once again. Yes, yes. Because we all know, Dan, everyone that knows basketball knows that Jalen Brunson, who's like 6'1 or something like that, I don't remember if he's that tall, and Wemby go head-to-head. We know that's the case. Nature Boy, answering the call to the Wild, writes in and says, what a pathetic performance by the San Antonio Spurs. The good news is that we'll soon get to see depressed Knicks fans once we see the real Spurs. Yeah, I'm fine with it. If the Knicks want to win the first two games, I'm okay with that. Or the first three games, I'm fine. I am absolutely fine. Not a Burner writes in and says, can we get a wellness check on Ferg Dog? He says, I'm afraid he may have posted something that got him in trouble. I don't know if he's okay or not. Jill, the long-suffering New York sports fan who lives in Minnesota, says, no such thing as momentum, Ben. Ride! Yeah, okay. Yeah, I'm sure the Spurs missed all those shots because the Knicks had the momentum, right? That's why they played bad, because the Knicks had momentum. That's it. Yeah. Ryan, who used to be in San Diego but is in Rosarito, Mexico, for the time being, he's on the lam from law enforcement. He says, as your resident ex-washed-up basketball coach, my advice to the Spurs, your 7'4" player should not stand at the three-point line for most of the game. Get your ass to the rim. Well, this is always the problem, right? This is always the issue, Ryan, the evolution of basketball, and it's better now than it's ever been, and everyone loves to go on and on about that. And The evolution of basketball is you have a guy who's 7'4" who should be able to score at will in the painted area, and instead of occasionally going out and shooting three-point shots, Wemby, it seems like most of the time, he only occasionally goes towards the basket. Like, I can get up the shooting chart if you want. I don't have it in front of me right now. I can get it up. It's a lot of work, and that's really nerdy, and I don't know that we want to do that kind of a show. I have access to all that stuff. I think everyone does now. It's 2026, and you can look and see where he took the shots. I just, from watching the game and not jotting down on a Venn diagram where he was shooting the ball, it just seems like he just stands out there a lot. Which is, you know, back in the old days, and Ryan, you're around my age. I think we were together back in the 90s Clippers days back then. And I remember talking to the great late Bill Fitch about that. And that generation of basketball guys would be, are you kidding me? You've got a 7'4" guy and he's just going to stand out by the 3-point line? I mean, that's great. We'll let him shoot 3-point shots the entire game. It doesn't matter. Of course, the game was played obviously differently at that point. It's like the artists are, well, you're defeating your strength, your real superpower. You can get anyone to shoot 3-point shots, but you're going to stand on the basket and slay people. That's the way to do it. Yeah. Shane in Des Moines writes in. He says, formerly known as Donut Kelly in Des Moines, has a new job. Call her Custard Kelly. I guess she's serving custard. There you go. Random Ryan in Carolina writes in. He says, Dwight Yoakam describes Honky Tonk as punk cowboy. Boogity, boogity, boogity, boogity, boogity, boogity, boogity. Yes. Exactly. All right. So something happened that I'm excited about because I feel like we've got a changing of the guard. I'll explain what that is. There's something that happened. I don't know if you noticed it on the finals broadcast. There's something that took place there that normally in years past had not happened. And I feel like the people that run the sports world have finally realized that this is something that we need to do, that this is something that we've effed up on. And we need to fix it. And game one of the finals was a sign that this is a change. And I'll explain what I mean by that. Let's go to the phones. I was hoping this guy would call in. He hasn't called in much recently. Let's say hello to Lucky Tony in the Bay Area. Hello, Lucky Tony. Welcome.
2: Hey, Ben. What does Jinx Mays and a Bears jersey have in common with Muhammad Ali?
0: Well, this is a good riddle. I don't know.
2: They're pretty. Thanks, Ben.
0: Okay, you're welcome. So the thing that's different, and let me ask Coop, did you watch the game, Coop? Were you watching the finals or no? Did you not watch the finals?
3: I watched the first quarter and then the fourth quarter.
0: Okay. I think this happened in the fourth quarter. Did you notice the thing that happened that is different than pretty much every other year at the NBA Finals, and for every major sporting event, by the way? There's something that happened that is very different than years gone by. Let's see if you notice this. What do you think it is? I'm being very vague here intentionally.
3: Yeah, that is extremely vague.
0: Something happened in that game that normally in years past would never be shown on television.
3: No, I don't know.
0: Lorena? You didn't see a second of this.
4: I slept. I slept today.
0: You slept.
4: And I went to class.
0: Okay.
4: But I'm going to guess some jugs in the back of the...
0: Some boobs?
4: Yeah.
0: Yeah.
3: Well, that happens all the time.
0: Yeah, the ratings go up when they show boobs. But that is incorrect. The correct answer... A young chap decided to, during the game.
3: Oh, I did see that, yeah.
0: Yeah, he ran out on the court, and they showed it on ABC. This dope, I guess he didn't realize he's a non-playable character. He decided he was a playable character, which messes up the whole thing. And it's like part of the simulation, and he ran out on the court to take a selfie with Wemby during the NBA final game. Like, he just said, that's my time. I need a nice selfie. And that's it. So he went out there.
4: Do we know who this guy is?
0: Frank. I don't know what I know. How am I supposed to know? I'm sure he's...
3: Well, that guy was not here for the basketball.
4: Exactly. There's a lot of people who do that. They're like clout chasers, and they run in front of like movie premieres, and they like the guy who did it to Ariana Grande, they go out and they...
0: Well, I'm sure he was. I'm sure he's so deep in social media, he doesn't realize there's a real world out there. You know, he. I'm guessing we can find out in 2 seconds who he is. I'm sure that there's a lot of blogs or the social media pages that keep track of that stuff. But he seemed like a young guy. I don't know, a teenager, early 20s guy. I don't know how old he was. Hard to tell. I'm really bad at judging people's ages. So he looked young, not that young, and he ran out there, and they showed it on the ABC broadcast, and they replayed it. And this has always been one of those things that has made no sense to me. And I've talked to some TV executives over the years about this, and they've always said, well, the leagues don't want it. They don't want to encourage fans to run out on the field or the court, and that's why they don't show it. However, in the age we live in, and this always happens, if somebody runs on the field at a Dodger game or something, I go on social media, and within a minute, I've got 17 different angles of the fan running on the field. I've got 3D. If I want, I don't have the glasses, I could get the 3D version. I can get the slow-mo version. It's all there.
3: Right. Yet, keep the eyes on your broadcast instead of somebody leaving to go on Twitter to find it.
0: Exactly. That's what I'm saying. Just show it. And, you know, assuming they don't do anything really bad, obviously. And this guy just is a, you know, dope. Now, do you think they made him delete the selfie? You think... And I guess if you even deleted it, I guess you could go back. If you have an iPhone, you can go back for 30 days and get it anyway. You think they said, okay, we're going to arrest you. And most of the time they arrest you and they let you right out, right? Because I don't know, Texas maybe is a little different. California.
3: Under Texas law, stepping onto a restricted area of a stadium is a crime. Faces potential misdemeanor charges like criminal trespass, which carries up to 180 days in jail.
0: Yeah, he's not going to go to jail. He's probably already out. Or maybe he's getting a night's sleep there in the jail in San Antonio, and he'll become more famous, and everyone will know who he is and all his social media pages and all of that. So anyway, I thought it was cool. They actually showed it on the broadcast. They did not have to go, and they showed a replay of it, because some of the arguments, well, they showed it because they didn't have time to pan away. It happened too quick. Oh, they showed the replay.
4: They slowed down and zoomed in.
0: They showed, yeah. So it's like they knew what they were doing. They showed it. So good for them. Now, 18 people run on the court in game two. They will never show it again. So let's hope that doesn't happen. Imagine spending that kind of cash to get into an NBA Finals game, and then that. At least he waited till the game was mostly over to do it.
3: That's when the most eyeballs are on the screen. Fourth quarter. That was planned. It's definitely somebody who is not a fan of either team.
0: Yeah, because they don't care if they get banned for life.
3: Right. Exactly.
0: NBA games. Who cares? It was pretty funny. Tim Legler doing the old man thing. You know, he's not for the basketball. He's
3: yeah.
0: The basketball. You think that guy is so deep? He is so immersed in social media. He does not even realize. I'll bet you $1,000 that guy has no idea there's a real world out there. And a lot of the people aren't that obsessed with social media. Like they know it's all mostly bots and just a fake. Fakeness. It's the blue pill or the red pill is what it is. It is the Ben Maller Show. That is what this is. And if you'd like to be part, 877-99 on Fox. 877-996-6369 is the number. And Alf writes in, says, disclaimer, the views expressed here are not endorsed by Alf, the alien opiner. Says, this is Ferg Dog reporting from Twitter jail. I want to let everyone know I am okay. They're feeding me 3 meals a day, and I've got my own bed. I hope to see the rest of you on the outside again real soon. Is Ferg Dog in Twitter jail? Is that correct?
3: Yeah, getting that? Account guys... suspended.
0: How the hell did Ferg Dog's the most harmless person out there? What did he do to get his account suspended?
3: I think it says being an insufferable kiss ass. That's what it says over here on my screen.
0: I don't think that's true at all. I think the people are jealous of the celebrity that Ferg Dog has. Now, last time he got his account suspended, didn't he become Ferg Cat? Remember that?
3: That's right. This has happened before.
0: Yeah, this has happened before. So just get on your burner account.
3: Or was that just a, somebody pretending to be him. What's the word that I'm looking for?
0: A doppelganger, impersonator. I thought he had some issues with his account.
4: A parody account.
3: Thank you. That's what I wanted. Thank you.
0: Parody accounts. You don't know this, Lorena. There was a guy years ago named he was in Michigan, and it was Ernie and the Opiner, and then there were a bunch of all these other Opiner accounts, all these different Muppet accounts and animal accounts started, and so some of them are still around, and it was all just because that was busting the chops of that guy. Reggie in Minnesota writes and says, "I just got up. What's the scoop?" Well, I have the rundown. I'm cooking the rundown right now. It's almost done. It's a lot going on. I focus on the basketball game. I couldn't focus on this other bull crap, so I had to focus on the basketball game, and I'll get it up. Time now for the Who Am I game. And this is where we pretend to be somebody else. That's what we call it, the Who Am I game. So Josh Hart of the Knicks joined me as the only players since 1975 to have 15 or more rebounds.
5: Who?
0: In less than 30 minutes of an NBA Finals game. Again, Josh Hart, who's a guard for the Knickerbockers, joined me as the only player since 1975 to have 15 or more rebounds in less than 30 minutes of an NBA Finals game. Who am I? That is the question. The answer, we'll get to it, and we will do it next.
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0: 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And we thank you for subscribing to both of those shows. It means a lot. It does mean a lot. All right, back to it. Well, back to it we go. Got to pay off the somewhat popular edition of the Who Am I game. And this is where we pretend to be somebody else in a blatant attempt to get you to listen a little bit longer. And then you send in goofy answers and then we read them. We all laugh at the old names. And then we move on. So here's the Who Am I game. So Josh Hart of the Knicks joined me as the only player since 1975 to have 15 or more rebounds in less than 30 minutes of an NBA Finals game. There's only one other person that's done it.
1: Who?
0: And we're trying to find out who. The bit is we're trying to find out who that is. And if you know, at Ben Maller, you can answer all these bits at Ben Maller. Of course, if you really want them to get read, you need to follow the at Ben Maller account. Otherwise, you're going to be out of luck. And with Ferg Dog in jail, he's in X/Twitter jail. That'll give more people have an opportunity. Wayne in Duluth says Wayne the curmudgeon is the answer.
1: Who?
0: Yes. Calm down, Wayne. Everything will be okay. I promise the rundown will be up in a few minutes here. Lonnie Shelton from Pauly D. Who else do we have here? Stevie Meatballs said the 2000 Olympic gold winner in the butterfly, Misty Hyman is the answer. Says that's her real name. Marty McFly from Rob, the Goat Man. Definitely Muggsy Bogues from Josh, the Indiana Bears fan who's in Nebraska. Alf, the alien opiner, says the not suspended Ferg Cat is the answer. Josh Jacobs from King Rory in Wisconsin. That's a good photo there. The Shield, Roman Reigns, Seth Rollins, and Dean Ambrose from Shane in Des Moines. Hakeem Olajuwon, guessed by Jose. Marquise Grissom from Mr. Nice Guy. Who else do we have? A Perfect Lawn. Guessed by Lawn God Larry, a new addition to the social media mob. And is he going to be the rookie social media user of the year? We don't even have that category. Ricky Rubio from Eek in Roseville, Minnesota. Who else do we have? Page down. Angel Reese from Milkman Mike in Colorado. Furry Dog from Mallard Prop Guy, playing for the Fullerton Furries. Who else do we have? Bailey Howell from Analog Al. Lester the Molester Connor, that's not his name, Donkey Sausage. Matt Barnes,
1: who?
0: From Rob in Minnesota. Bruce is going with the iconic Kelly Trapuca.
2: Never heard
0: Trucks,
2: of him.
0: Truck Stop Fungus in his Tidy Whitey's Eating Chili says Kool-Aid McKinstry is the answer. Pat Monahan, the lead singer of Train from Clara. Johnny Johnson from Johnny Q, that's his answer. Bob McAdoo from Ryan. What say you, Lorena?
3: Got to be Tom Hanks.
0: No, it's the Worm. Dennis Rodman. Dennis Rodman, the Bad Boy Pistons back in the day. Dennis Rodman.
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0: The Knicks defeated the Spurs in Game 1 of the NBA Finals 105-95, extending their winning streak to 12 games, which ties the second longest streak in a single postseason in NBA history. Jalen Brunson led the way with 30 points, Karl Anthony Towns 18 points and 12 rebounds, Josh Hart only 3 points, but also 15 rebounds, 6 assists, and 4 steals. Victor Wembanyama, 6 of 21 from the field, ended with 26 points and 12 rebounds.
1: We've been down in a series before, never in the finals, obviously, but I'm not kicking myself about anything, really. I mean, I'm not worried the slightest.
0: Game 2 will be on Friday. The Game 2 of the Stanley Cup Finals between the Golden Knights and the Hurricanes is on Thursday at 8 Eastern, and Las Vegas leads the series 1-0. In baseball, the Dodgers shut out the Diamondbacks 7-0. Shohei Ohtani pitched 6 scoreless innings. The Phillies topped the Padres 3-2, and the Braves outscored the Blue Jays 7-3. I'm Monty Bolaños.
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0: 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So our lead this hour, not from the finals. We'll talk more about that if you want. As the NBA Finals Game 1 goes to the Cockroaches, according to Charles Barkley, the New York Knickerbockers, as Jalen Brunson played terribly for the first 30 minutes of the game, and then at the end turned it up, and the Knicks, who were down by 14, and they come all the way back, and they end up winning by 10, so they got Game 1. Unfortunately for New York, it is not, I'm told, a single elimination, so the Knicks still have to win three more games. Wemby played about as bad as he can play, and still the Spurs had a shot late in the fourth quarter, so things looking up. Spurs in good shape there. Our lead this hour, though, from the blotter. The blotter! The police blotter, less than 24 hours after the Ben Maller Show. Welcome back our old friend, the NFL Bookum. We got action. We got action in the NFL Bookum. If you have not heard by now, maybe not. An NFL player had an arrest warrant issued for them less than 24 hours after the NFL Bookum. It never fails. We're talking about 49ers wide receiver. I say that with a wink and a nod because he hasn't played for the Niners in a long time, and he likely won't play for them again. However, technically, he is under contract with the 49ers. We're talking about Brandon Ayuk, a misdemeanor charge, so not a felony, a misdemeanor charge of what they're calling exhibition of speed. I didn't even know that was a thing. We are told that the Santa Clara County District Attorney's Office are the ones that issued the warrant. Now, how did Brandon Ayuk end up with an arrest warrant? Well, it all stems from social media, the Matrix. And he's so far immersed in the fakeness of the Matrix that he went for it. There was a video that must have been posted by some, you know, somebody out to get Brandon Ayuk, right? Maybe it was John Lynch, the 49er GM, like, ah, oh, we're going to stick it to Brandon Ayuk. We're going to post this video of him doing something bad speeding. No, the video was posted by the 49er wide receiver to his own YouTube channel in December of last year, and they waited all the way through January, February, March, April, May, and now here we are in early June. And, yeah, it's from that video. In the video, Brandon Ayuk has a need for speed, and he was driving well over 100 miles an hour. Now, why do I say that? Well, the evidence I have to prove that is the speedometer that this numbnuts showed on the video. He was going 111 miles an hour on Tasman Drive, which I'm told is near Levi's Stadium. The speed limit. You want to take a guess what the speed limit is on the street where he was going 111 miles an hour?
1: 45.
0: Let's see. Actually, less than 45. How about 40? 40 miles an hour. 40. So that's 60, 60, 71 miles over the speed limit. You know, I'm someone that drives. I got a heavy foot. I don't go that fast. Police investigate. What is there to investigate? There's the video. That's it. He posted it. They referred the case to prosecutors in mid-January of this year. So how backed up is the Santa Clara County District Attorney's Office where they got this in mid-January? They waited through all of February, all of March, April, May, and here in June, they say, yeah, we're gonna put an arrest warrant out for this guy. That is a good jumping off point. Let us discuss. So the question, where does 49ers wide receiver Brandon Ayuk's arrest warrant for speeding in a video that he posted rank on Benny's big board. So my observations on this, I've got New York Times bestseller, charter member, and Twilight Zone. And we will combine all of these things together. And we are going to go kaboom is what we're going to do. All right, so number one. All right, stop. So right at the top, let me tell you something. Benny's big board for these type of activities. This is Dean List for dumb ideas right here. And like normally we ignore most of the time speeding tickets. I feel like everyone drives over the speed limit. You know what I'm saying? Like, it's just a common occurrence here. Unless there's an accident like Miles Garrett now of the Rams, who's had he had a humdinger back in the day there in Ohio, or there's some extenuating circumstances. Generally, it does not make the show. This, though, is on our radar. And the reason it's on our radar is because of the level of dumbness that has been reached here. Brandon Ayuk has now become a New York Times best-selling author. Congratulations. You can read his book. It's available wherever you get your books. Complete Idiot's Guide to Being a Knucklehead Wide Receiver in the NFL. Picking up a doctorate in poor judgment. Now, this isn't even the worst thing he's done by far. He already lost $27 million of guaranteed money. Now, after California taxes, it's about $17. But still, he lost $17 in guaranteed money, or $27, from the 49ers for malfeasance. He went AWOL. He ghosted the team. He hasn't played since shredding his ACL, MCL, meniscus, and his tuchus in October of 2024. Now, John Lynch indicated that that's it. That's all she wrote. It's all over now, and that he's played his last snap for the Niners. I know Ernesto in the Bay is brokenhearted about that. And no trade has happened yet. We've made it through the draft. He hasn't been released yet. The Niners are going to stick it to him, it would appear. So how do you lose $27 million and then find time to film an audition tape for the Fast and the Furious franchise? It's all in the book, Complete Idiot's Guide to Being a Knucklehead Wide Receiver. Stanford, I understand, this may or may not be true, Stanford is studying Brandon Ayuk. He's a walking case study in what not to do as a professional athlete. Now, if Ayuk were any more committed to bad decisions, he'd be named Employee of the Month. Right? Unforced Errors, Employee of the Month. But wait, there's more. So this is my favorite part of this story. I was kind of following along here. So when the video was posted back in 2025, at the end of 2025, people were like, whoa, this is crazy. What are you doing? My God. So Brandon Ayuk apologized, saying he would not post speeding content anymore. And then the day that, hand to God, all right, hand to God, the day the warrant broke in the media, Brandon Ayuk posted on Instagram content at a racetrack in a Mercedes. You can't make this up. I guess at least he was at a racetrack. So the theory is nobody wants him. Otherwise, the Niners would have traded him. So this is his way to feel wanted. Right? This is his way. Nobody wants me, but the cops want me. They want to talk to me. This should help my trade value. Any publicity is good publicity. The man's an all-pro in poor decisions. Not on the field. And if you want somebody that can make bad decisions, Brandon Ayuk's going to be your guy. All right, now page two, to Green Bay, the frozen tundra, Lambeau Field, with a gift shop the size of a Costco at Lambeau Field, with every kind of foam cheesehead you could possibly want. So the Green Bay Packers edge rusher, Micah Parsons, remember him? Yeah, about that guy. So he spoke publicly for the first time since the end of last season. I know we're hanging on every word from Micah Parsons, every single word. His ACL recovery. Now, the Packers are following, according to Parsons, a strict nine-month recovery plan. Nine-month plan. That means, using Mahler math, all right? That means, using Mahler math, Parsons will miss the first month of the NFL season. Now, the word on the street is, realistically, he will not return to the very earliest would be week five, in that classic Green Bay-Chicago game versus the Bears, or week six for the Packers against that team he used to play for, the Dallas Cowboys. That's if everything goes smooth. You know, Mike was, oh, I'm extremely happy with the progress and all that standard fare. And he's been doing most of his rehab in Texas. He recently returned to Green Bay because of OTAs. He called the Packers trainer his wife, which, okay. And he is the NFL's highest paid defensive player in average annual value. And that's where we are. He says he's just going to be 100% when he comes back, and that's it. All right, so the question, what message did Micah Parsons send to the Packers stockholders about his recovery timeline? So you're paying a guy $47 million a year, and he's telling you that he's only going to come back when he's 100%, which tells you there's no real urgency. And he's the charter member of the We'll Get There Eventually Club. And in today's NFL, you could be the highest paid defender and say, yeah, you know, when I get there, I get there. You know, it's not bad. If I was making that kind of money, that kind of dough, I'd feel guilty. I would. Like, I don't make anywhere near what Cowherd and some of these guys that work at this place make, and nor should I do the overnight show. However, let me tell you, if I miss a show, I feel bad. Like, if I have to take time off to do stuff, you know, grown-up stuff, or have to go somewhere with the fam, I feel bad. I'm like, oh, man, I feel like I'm letting people down. This Meshuggah, Micah Parsons, there is no shame in his game. None. I'm jealous. I am jealous. I'm not wired that way. Like, I feel guilty if I miss a work assignment. He does not, clearly. Patience is easy, I guess, when you're making $47 million a year. You don't have to rush back. The nine-month no-football rule that Parsons claimed the Green Bay Packers have, that's not rehab. That's like maternity leave, right? Is he pregnant? Maybe we know who the wife is. Now, Parsons claims there are no good outcomes from coming back early. That's what he said. And I'm sure there aren't many good outcomes either from starting the season with your supposedly star defensive player walking along the sidelines or sitting in a luxury suite. The Packers defense will be walking into September in the danger zone. Danger, danger, danger. Danger zone. And that's a fact, Jack. That is a fact, Jack, even if your name's not Jack. Now, Parsons, he returned to the OTAs the way a celebrity returns to a hometown parade briefly, and he had a camera crew following him around. That's how that went. All right, final point. To Narlins we go. Another ongoing off-season soap opera playing out. We need to rediscover this. Alvin Kamara can be yours if you just make an offer. The price doesn't even have to be right. The price does not have to be right. Yeah. So Alvin Kamara showed up to the Saints OTA practices this week after skipping voluntary workouts earlier in the offseason. Okay, fine. He stated that there's no beef or bad blood. None of that with the Saints organization, all the uncertainty about his future. Kellen Moore, who for some reason is still coaching there, said it's good to have Alvin Kamara back. Well, that's a shocking take. Nobody else had that. So a head coach thinks it's good to have one of his players back. Okay. Now, Alvin Kamara emphasized that he'll keep training to be ready, and the rest will be determined when everyone compares their notes. So the question for the esteemed panel, does Alvin Kamara's arrival at OTAs change his situation in New Orleans? So I am nodding my head yes. These guys are worlds apart here. Alvin Kamara shows up absolutely changing the temperature in the bayou, and I'll tell you why. It's the NFL's version of, hey, I'm available if you're interested, and if I'm out there playing and I'm running around and all of a sudden, lickety split, snap, crackle, pop, and then you got to pay me some money. All right. And look, Alvin Kamara's in the twilight zone. We all know it. Entering the final year of his contract, he's there. He's present now. He's been productive, although starting to show signs of slowing down. That's why the team went out to replace him. And so he's there. He's got 1 foot in and 1 foot out, and you shake it all about. And he's got that lame duck status, Micah Parsons. Alvin Kamara has the lame duck status. So Alvin Kamara, all right, the Saints running back here. If you look at the fine print, when you are in the last year, they call that the lame duck and all that stuff. And so when you look at Kamara and that contract, it translates to one thing. You know, pack light, just bring a carry-on. You're not going to be there long. The writing has been on the wall. The graffiti has been on the wall since March. The Saints went out in free agency and signed former Jacksonville running back Travis Etienne, formerly known as ETN, as the new featured back. And so while Alvin Kamara has been a New Orleans staple since way back in 2017, it's a little kid back in 2017, the grandfather clock is starting to tick, tick, tick, tick, tick, tick, tick, tick, tick. You can hear it. You can hear the grandfather clock ticking away. Make no mistake. Alvin Kamara is not going to compete for his old job. That's already been given to somebody else. He's competing for which off-ramp he's going to take, which exit he's going to take. That's really the only question here. New Orleans is not all of a sudden hoping that Kamara returns to form. They've already moved on. They're just hoping that he shows enough that somebody gets attracted to the idea of taking a hop, skip, and a jump and adding Alvin Kamara to their team. So there we go. All right. It is the Ben Maller Show. If you would like to be part, you can join us right now as we get back to the calls. And what an amazing hour it was last hour. I think we took one call. That's it. It was Lucky Tony. 877-996-6369 is the number. Also on X, at Ben Maller. That's at Ben Maller. If you'd like to be part of the program. So something pretty funny happened. One of the more well-known people in sports got caught by the paparazzi and then did what? It's a pretty funny story. We've got that. Also, with the World Cup coming up, I'm told that's important. The people at FIFA have been sued for one of the more unusual things you can be sued for. We'll get to that as well. We'll do it all, and we will do it next.
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0: 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As we roll on.
1: Wow.
0: Further and further into the night. Things that go bumpity bump under the cover of darkness. If you would like to support this show, we're a little short on content. Ferg Dog's in social media jail. He's on the naughty list, so that's opportunity for more people to have their comments read. And you can join the fun here on the phones if you want, 877-996-6369, on the X Machine at Ben Maller. That's at Ben Maller. Later this hour, we do have Mallerly Third Degree and the Insta Trivia. You can answer that at Ben Maller. Lorena is here. Say hello to Lorena.
2: Hi, Bill.
0: No. I didn't get the account yet. It's at FSR Tech Queen.
2: Okay, I'll say it again. Hi, Bill.
0: Don't talk. She's friends. I get related cousins with Anthony in Louisiana.
2: Hey, cuz.
0: Little cuz going on there, for sure. And you can say hello to the Koopaloop, a Bronco fan. That's a Bronco fan. And your comments can and will be used against you in the court of sports radio. So please act accordingly or Doc Dan will come hunt you down. And if that doesn't work, Nostradinus will hunt you down. If that doesn't work, Yefimi will find you. Do you understand? Thank you. Now, the Baltimore Media Freeloaders account writes in, says, thank goodness you don't have many insufferable Nick fans calling into your show, or even Jeremy Lin. Yeah. Did you see, I was watching the game, and then they went to the studio stuff, and I watched Barkley and those guys, and I had the TV on, and then I pressed the mute button, and I didn't turn off the TV, and then next thing I know, they had Jeremy Lin on whatever, I don't know, whatever show was on after the show that I was trying to watch. Yet Jeremy Lin, who was one of the great one-hit wonders in the history of sports for the Knickerbockers back in the day. And how does that work? Like, there's somebody at ESPN's like, hey, let's get a former Nick. Who are we going to get? Jeremy Lin. How do we find him? I don't know. Where the hell's he? I have no idea. Like, he didn't make a lot of money, Jeremy Lin. He might have made more money in merch sales and things like that, but he really only had a couple of years where he was like, whoa, this guy's doing something. He didn't get paid for it. And I think he only played for the Knicks like one season, right?
3: It was a wild time, though.
0: 2011, 2012. My favorite part of the Jeremy Lin story.
3: Lin Sanity.
0: When I was out there, the Knicks were playing, I think it was like the Lakers on a Sunday night, and the Knicks were terrible. Mike D'Antoni was the coach of the Knicks, and they had gotten smoked by the Golden State Warriors. As I remember the story, I think they were playing Golden State. It was somewhere on the West Coast. They lost a couple days earlier, and in garbage time, Jeremy Lin got in and played pretty well, right? But he hadn't, this was not Lin Sanity yet. So one of the beat writers for the New York Post starts asking questions about Jeremy Lin, right, at the very end of the news conference. And Mike D'Antoni kind of just dismissed it. And then the news conference ended. And D'Antoni, I'll never forget, Mike D'Antoni, he said kind of half off the record, I think the statute of limitations has run out. And he told the guy, he said, listen, the guy, he's just a bench guy. He's not that great. You know, that's essentially what he said. I'm paraphrasing. That's essentially what D'Antoni said about Jeremy Lin. And he was right in the end. However, for like 4 months, Jeremy Lin was the most exciting thing in the NBA. For about 4 months. I don't even know if it was that long. You know, it might have been even less than that. Let's see. What kind of food spread do you think they have at the NBA Finals? I'm asking for a friend. Yeah, so not that good. I'd say the worst is the World Series. They used to give you a box lunch at the World Series. Now I think they give you a meal voucher for like $20, which will buy you half a bag of peanuts because they price gouge everyone at baseball at the World Series. So the World Series by far the worst. Basketball's average, slightly better than the regular season. I've never been to a Super Bowl, so I don't know what that's like. And the Stanley Cup final for media freeloaders, as you know, is the gold standard. That is, am I in heaven? No. If I do go to heaven someday, this will be the food I'll be eating in heaven. That'll be the same food. So I was reading the tabloids. I do that so you do not have to read the tabloids. It is my public service to you. So I was look. I don't even know what I was looking for, to be honest with you. I have no idea. I just kind of scanned the headlines, and I'm like, okay, what's going on here, and all that. So I'm scanning the headlines, and then I see this one, and I'm like, whoa, wait a minute. And the tabloid headline is NBA star spotted with mystery woman. So I'm like, okay, that's somewhat interesting. You know, I'm in on that. So I clicked it, and it is Kevin Durant, who lives in L.A. in the offseason. So Durant is with a mystery woman. Now, that's not, to me, the story here. What do you think Kevin Durant did when he realized there were paparazzo taking photos? What do you think he did? I'll tell you what he did.
2: Oh, I'm curious. What did he do?
0: Yeah, so Kevin Durant is at Nobu in Malibu, right? Uh-huh, you ever been to Nobu? Very trendy spot. A lot of the rich F's love to go there and hang out. So, yeah, very fancy, very elitist.
2: They sell drugs in the bathroom.
0: It was saved. They saved that. Houses burned in Malibu, but they saved Nobu because the people need to go eat. So Kevin Durant was spotted by the paparazzo leaving this famous restaurant in Malibu with this mystery woman. When he realized the paparazzo were taking photos, he tried to hide behind some trees.
2: No, he did not.
0: He did. He tried to hide.
2: Stop.
0: Which is hilarious because he's 6'11". How do you... what are you doing? You can't hide behind a tree. Like, it's hilarious. Now, I don't understand, and somebody smarter than me can explain. We had a similar situation a couple of months ago with Aaron Rodgers, who has a house in Malibu and was complaining because the paparazzo were following him around. And it's the same thing. Like, if you're in certain spots, if you're in Beverly Hills or Malibu in Southern California, and there's a few other places, that's where the paparazzi hang out. So what? If you want privacy, you know, go to Solvang. Okay, you'll get some privacy there. That's a little
2: Don't go to town. Nobu in Malibu. What? That is the opposite of being hidden. Yeah. Like you're literally asking to be seen.
0: Exactly.
2: And you're like you said, you're tall. You can't hide.
0: No. It was hilarious though. Kevin Durant, I love it because he's like a child. All he does is play. He's on social media all the time, plays video games and smokes weed and plays basketball. Like, that's the guy's life. What a life. Let's say hello to Blind Scott, who knows a thing or two about all that. Blind Scott is on the north end of Boston. Hello, Blind Scott.
1: Oh, hey, what's up, Ben? There's this city. It's in Germany. I want you to write it down because we're going to have a meet and greet there. It's spelled Z-W-I-C-K-A-U. It's in East Germany. It's where my dad's family was from. So, like, I've got my uncle Rudolf and Giesler to listen to the show there. Like, it would be great to go there because that's where my family's from. It explains a lot, and we're going to get a documentary about this paranoid schizophrenia to try to see where it's from. So my dad grew up there. He used to have to walk there. Like, he was from East Germany, my dad. So my dad's, like, a real narcissistic guy. Like, so when I grew up in the 80s, my dad used to tell me all these stories about, like, East Germany and the communism takeover there because he used to come back and cross the border to visit his family. So, like, I have this genetic disease that's linked to blindness and autism. It's a rare autism disease. So, like, my Aunt Josephine, she was a schizophrenic in Boston. They put her in, like, in a convent and, like, zapped her brain. And she lived in there and never left. So, like, schizophrenia and paranoia schizophrenia is linked to radio because a lot of schizophrenics listen to radio. Because I did go to the Schizophrenic Institute and meet all Ben Mallard's listeners like 20 years ago. And since then, they demolished it in Boston. But the thing is, I can get a documentary deal on this because there's a lot of radio listeners that have schizophrenia. So I think I could sell this. But
0: I got an idea. How about we get a documentary about the show? We'll do a deal with Netflix or Amazon. I'm open. Or Tubi. I'm open with Tubi. And then we'll do a documentary about the show. And then we'll have camera crews following Blind Scott around and some of the other famous listeners to the show. We can have the Alf cam, the Hoosier Bill cam, the Scrooge in the Bay Area cam, Shane in Des Moines, Mr. Irrigation, like all these legends on the show, and we can go behind the scenes on how it all works, right? How great a documentary would that be?
1: I'll be cool with these guys. Like, I don't really dislike the audience. That was just a ploy when I was been fighting with the audience for years. I've settled that with everybody. I'm not against anybody. We need to unite as a show. The show might be in trouble because radio's in trouble. We need to gain shares in the show. We need private equity money. This show could be reformatted in other directions, too, if it ever has any issues with the company. So this is something we need to do. And I don't necessarily need to be the founder of this idea. We could do any type of documentary that has to do with the show. It doesn't have to be my idea. I'm not trying to be the star. I'm just driving the content on the show because Hollering James comes on in parts, and he's a great guy, too. Hollering James is involved. Hollering James is the star of the documentary. He'll be interviewed, but we need someone on.
0: Well, no, James will do like a sleep study on Hollering James, how the guy can talk and fart at the same time while he's talking.
2: Yes.
1: Yeah, we should get Mike the Leprechaun to go to detox, too, because he'd be more useful if he stopped drinking, because that alcohol is a wicked depressant, and I like Mike the Leprechaun. He's a wicked nice guy. I consider him a friend. He should come down here right now. We'll meet in my apartment, and we'll talk about it right now. I just heard a Hell's Angels motorcycle drive by a few minutes ago, too. It made me real nervous, bro. It's like circling the neighborhood, man. I don't know what's going on. The Hell's Angels are in the North End, but they don't have that many members. But you know the Teamsters Union, like that guy Danny DeVito, he don't call the show anymore. Maybe it's him. He's driving around his bike around the neighborhood. Did he drive a bike to the meet and greet? Did you see him there? Did you know?
0: He has he didn't drive a bike. He's wearing nice clothes, and he was dressed all right.
1: Yeah, he did something else. That's what those guys look like from that town. That's Revere. It's one town over. I hate that town. I hate Revere. Those guys are all wannabes. You know, Teamsters Union, junk garbage guys. You know what I'm saying? We'll have them in the union, too. Well, we're getting a fight about the Teamsters Union.
0: You got to pitch this, Scott. Do the elevator pitch. Contact the TV networks. Make sure we get a deal. Why don't we try to get it for football season, and we can do a weekly thing, and we'll have, like, several episodes. We can do a mini-series, I think, whatever they're calling it now. Not a mini-series.
1: I pitch it to Fred Tetcher. We could use those Teamsters Union guys, though, because they have all the contracts in the business. So if Danny DeVito could help us, they run all the films in Boston and everywhere. So we need the Teamsters Union on board to get the money for this, because they have all the connections to film. We could never get a film crew in the North End. They just won't have one here. It's too expensive. So we need to film it somewhere, which most likely will be L.A. And we'll come out there, you know.
0: Okay, we'll do it. All right. Thank you. All right, go away. There's Blind Scott. Where he goes, only he knows. So the good people at FIFA are being sued. Now, there's a lot of lawsuits against FIFA. This one, though, stands out from the crowd. Let me explain. I'll give you the basics on this. The who, what, where, when, and why. So the where is in Dallas. The who is a muralist. Yes, a muralist who is suing FIFA for a whale painting in downtown Dallas that they painted over ahead of the World Cup here.
2: Oh, good.
0: So how much is this guy suing FIFA for? How much do you think a whale painting is worth, according to a muralist? And, you know, they go to these cities and they have paintings up around, kind of brighten things up. And,
2: right. This one has been around for a long time, though, right?
0: I didn't know this was a thing until I saw the story. So there's a law, the Visual Artist Rights Act of 1990, a law that gives artists the right to claim authorship of their publicly displayed works of art, like this. And so the guy said, hey, and it was a really cool painting on the side of this building in Dallas, and they effed it up. And I hope this guy wins a lot of money. These FIFA people, it's like going to, you know what they're like coming to America? It's like they're going to an Airbnb and they trash it, or the Vrbo thing. They rent out the place and they trash it. That's what FIFA's doing here. And of course, the politicians in America are like, okay, well, why not? You want to price gouge people? That sounds good. Why not? Screw over the American people because you got your little soccer game. How great is that?
2: They could have put a banner up. A big banner.
0: Exactly. Cover it up. That's fine.
2: It's not here.
0: We have some other stories bashing FIFA. We'll get to those later because it's a lot of fun to bash FIFA. It is the Ben Maller Show. Time now for the Insta trivia. And we'll go back to the NBA Finals for this. Another question regarding Josh Hart, who had a big rebound game. So Knicks guard Josh Hart, the first player with 15-plus rebounds, 6-plus assists, and 4-plus steals in an NBA Finals game since blank. Again, Josh Hart of the Knickerbockers became the first player with 15 or more rebounds, 6 or more assists, and 4 or more steals in an NBA Finals game since blank. That is the Insta trivia. The answer next.
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0: you'll be like, hey, look at that. I didn't see the Maller show the other day. Then you watch this monologue, and your life will be complete. Now, the corporate overlords here at the company would like you to comment on the videos.
1: Yes, we can. I'm
0: told that helps the algorithm in the Matrix. So do us a solid and help us out. Thank you. All right, back to it. Time now for the payoff on the Insta trivia. We'll go back to the NBA Finals as Josh Hart had that quirky stat line, which makes for good trivia. So next guard, Josh Hart, the first player with 15-plus rebounds, 6-plus assists, and 4-plus steals in an NBA Finals game since blank. We're looking, obviously, for the name of a player. And Josh in Nebraska, the Bears fans going with Detlef Schrempf as his answer. Rob the Goat Man from Iowa says Robbie the Whale. Wow. What else? Page down, Ferg Dog's bail bondsman for ex-jail. Oh, poor Ferg Dog. Yeah, let's pour one out for Fergie. He's in social media jail. Key Lime Pie Bobby in Florida says Lily Allen is the answer. Scarlet Witch from Shane.
2: Hell no.
0: Brian Fenley's new nanny, Ferg Dog. you get the dog there and everything. Very nice from Alf, the alien opiner. Clyde Drexler from Andy in Lionel Lakes, Minnesota. Don Nelson from Analog Al. Scrooge is going with Kobe Bryant's uncle, Chubby Cox. Luke Walton from Sean in Portland. Noah Wiley, who's 55 today, from Late Night Drug Tester. What say you, Lorena?
3: Kevin Durant in a bush.
0: That is incorrect. The correct answer would be the Hick from French Lick, Larry Bird, in 1986. Game 3 of the finals against the Rockettes. And Bill Fitch.
4: It's Maller.
0: How about that?
4: To the third degree.
0: Here we go.
4: This is when Big Ben gets grilled.
0: Cool.
5: On yesterday's show, we talked about Eagles offensive lineman Jordan Mailata saying, thank God the A.J. Brown trade drama is over. He also said that Devonta Smith has always been a number one receiver, so nothing has changed for him. Ben, do you think that's the case?
0: No, he's been the number two receiver. He's now the number one receiver, but it doesn't really matter. The Eagles are not. Jalen Hurts can't make all the throws. They're a run-first team, and so I believe Smith will be fine because they don't throw the ball enough where it's going to matter. It's going to make that big a difference unless they change quarterbacks. Next!
5: Ja'Marr Chase said this week that after reaching the Super Bowl in 2021, expectations have always been high for the team. However, with the defensive improvements the Bengals made in the offseason, expectations this season have gone up. Ben, how high are your expectations?
0: They'll be a wild card team. They'll make the playoffs, win a game in the playoffs, have a chance to make some noise. Next!
5: NBA draft prospect A.J. DiBonsa made a recent podcast appearance where he was asked about the possibility of the Wizards drafting him first overall. He said, if they draft me, I do need three, Trey, referring to Trae Young's jersey. Ben, a lot of people were pissed off by this. Do you think, does this bother you as a fan or no big deal?
0: I don't care. I don't care about the Wizards. So who cares about the Wizards? You know what I'm saying? They're the Wizards.
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23: Brunson holding it just across midcourt, defended by Vassell. Eight to shoot, right wing, crossover, right elbow, step back, pump fake, leans in, throws it up, and he knocked it down. Jalen Brunson, a ridiculous shot. And the Knicks have a 6-point lead, 38 seconds to go.
22: You heard it all on the Knicks radio network. Brunson ended with 30 points despite struggling in the first half as the Knicks stole game one from the Spurs, 105-95. Karl Anthony Towns with a double-double, 18 points and 12 rebounds. Victor Wembanyama was 6 of 21 from the field, ended with 26 points and 12 rebounds. In baseball, the Dodgers shut out the Diamondbacks 7-0 behind Shohei Ohtani, who pitched 6 scoreless innings, had 7 strikeouts, while also recording 3 hits at the plate. His ERA is now .74. The Phillies topped the Padres 3-2, while the Guardians edged the Yankees 5-4. I'm Monsi Bolaños.
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0: the fan card from the bottom of the deck. Welcome in the beginning of another hour of the Ben Maller Show. We are in the air everywhere. Allies, as we squash down the competition coast to coast, border to border, and beyond on the vast and wickedly powerful microphones of FSR. That's what Matt told me from Worcester. Emanating live.
1: Do it live.
0: From the blue, the wild blue yonder. Guaranteed human. 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So later this hour, not only do you get the Maller riddle of the day, you get the daily double because you have Ask Ben. So we need questions. And Ferg Dog sends in about 75% of the questions. So there's a void here. Ferg Dog's in social media jail. We don't know how long he's going to be sentenced to. We hope that he can get an early release. And so he's in social media jail. So that means until he gets his burner account up, we need questions for Ask Ben. Hashtag Ask Ben. We don't do sporty. So, you know, questions about some things that are interesting and whatnot. I hear some breathing.
2: I just want to say something about
0: yes,
2: that.
0: Yes, cool.
2: I've learned that the suspension was due to what they say were inauthentic behaviors. Now, I feel like it's pretty safe to say that Ferg Dog was probably reported by some jealous person on Twitter.
0: So
2: I think that's not cool. As much as I can't stand Ferg Dog's content myself.
0: There are. I get very angry messages every once in a while from people that think that I somehow have this bias towards Ferg Dog, Alf, Maller prop guy, late night drug tester, Hoosier Bill. That we've somehow boxed out other people. And that's not it. Like, that's not it at all. I would love to have every night a bunch of new callers and a bunch of new social media people. Like, most people don't have the fire in their belly to do it. And these guys, for whatever reason, have a passion. They're able to do it. And the only time we really get new calls is when it's a newbie night. I mean, there's always new people listening. That's great. It's on like podcast. You have to find a podcast, a radio show. You just find the radio show. You can still find it the old-fashioned way. A podcast, you have to go out and search for. So anyway, we hope Ferg Dog gets out of jail soon. So our lead this hour, on to the monologue, dummy. Our lead this hour is from Major League Baseball. Yeah. As the ratcheting up of tensions continue, the latest nuggets from MLB Commissioner Rob Manfred, better known by his nickname Manfraud. Now, Manfred was asked recently if he is worried about the 1990s-style labor dispute repeating itself. You might remember, if you're old, that baseball missed the World Series in 1994 because they could not get a labor deal. They also had scab players in the 90, yeah, it was the beginning of the 95 season, I believe. I believe that, if I remember correctly, it's Gab. So it started in the offseason of 93. Blue Jays won the World Series, and then there was no World Series in 94, then they had one in 95. I believe the math. I think I'm right on that. I may be off by a year. You can fact check me, and there's nothing you love more than correct the clown on the radio. Anyway, Rob Manfred, when he was asked about that, he said, of course I do. I'm worried about a repeat of the 1990s when Seinfeld was on and all that. Look, he said, we want to make an agreement, the blowhard said. We made a proposal on one set of topics at the outset of negotiations. I went and said to myself, Manfred said, we're open to whatever ideas people have. But we need a realistic framework, the commissioner stated, that addresses the fans' concerns about competitive balance. And you can't ignore that financial penalties have not gotten it done for us, close quote. Now, he's referencing the luxury tax, the tax threshold where the Dodgers and the Mets and all this have to do a tap dance, the Yankees around. If your payroll goes over a certain amount, you have to pay teams like the Pirates and the Marlins and the Angels and the Cleveland Guardians money so their owners can go and buy new yachts and things like that and not improve the baseball team. So that is a good jumping off point. Let us discuss the question. How believable is Rob Manfred and his message about Major League Baseball needing to address fans' concerns? So I've got Scrapbook, SeaWorld, and TSA PreCheck. And we will combine all of these things together, and we are going to boogie down. We're going to boogie down. So those boogie nights. All right, so first of all, if you look at the number one measurement on this type of stuff, it's the Mahler scale of believability, where a one is absolute gospel, and a 10 is pure fiction. We are sitting at a hard-to-swallow 8.5. Now, honestly, the message should come with a laugh track when Rob Manfred talks. Manfred promising to protect the fans is like interviewing a pickpocket who promises to keep an eye on your wallet. Okay, it's classic corporate PR spin, and we all know it, right? He talks to us the way that a tech conglomerate talks to valued customers, politely, strategically, and emptily. Right? And because he thinks we're suckers. You're a sucker, and I'm a sucker when it comes to flattery. And most of the time, that is the case. Being sincere were a stat, right? I have a stat for everything in baseball. But if the level of sincereness, if you will, were a stat, Manfred would be hitting way below the Mendoza line. He would. And if you don't know the Mendoza line, you're not a real old school baseball fan. That's like 200 batting averages of the Mendoza line. So fans have real grievances. Right? There's a lot of things that many fans complain about. I hear it. If I hear it, you'd think baseball would hear it. The skyrocketing ticket prices that have gone way, way up. Ghost runners. Right? So people's complaining about that. Why is there all of a sudden a ghost runner like it's a traveling teenage baseball team when you get to extra innings? You've got the streaming services a la carte. So if you want to watch the Yankees and you're a law-abiding citizen, you don't have a black box or Russian websites, you have to pay for 7 different streaming services. And you've got the people at Fanatics who continue to make shoddy merchandise and don't seem to have any clue how to fix it. Overpriced merchandise at that. And so instead of solving those issues, fixing that stuff, Major League Baseball serves us a supersized bucket of who cares. Because the only priority is obviously coddling the owner's pocket, so they're going to sell you a bill of goods. This is what the fans really want. It's not true. Manfred's entire legacy is a large scrapbook of bad decisions as commissioner of baseball, held together by billionaire-friendly glue. And this is the guy who gave the 1,000, 2,000 holes a pass as they became the cheating Astros. Look the other way. Dismissed the World Series trophy as a piece of metal. He's allowed the Athletics to abandon Oakland. He caved to woke politics, stripping Atlanta of the 2021 All-Star game. And he's not a public servant. Of course he's not. He just pretends to be when it's helpful for the cause. He's a hazmat situation as a commissioner, Rob Manfred. He is. He's just a weaselly snake. That's how he comes across. Now, secondly, to San Diego we go. We learned that the Padres have said bye-bye. They have designated for assignment outfielder Nick Castellanos. He's out. Signed down for assignment DFA. 39 games, bit player for the pod squad. And Castellanos hit 191. Interstat 191 and a 560 OPS with not one, not two, not three, but four home runs. So the question, after being fired by San Diego, is this the end of the line for Nick Castellanos? So Nick at night is at mile 26 of the marathon. He's not done. The legs are not listening anymore. The Padres, I remember when they signed, they thought they were buying a discount Tesla from a guy named Fred in the SeaWorld parking lot, and it turns out that the battery doesn't take a charge. So San Diego needed a spark, the Padres, and Castellanos was a wet match. Now, Philadelphia, the dead giveaway, the Philadelphia Phillies paid him $20 million to not play for the Philadelphia Phillies this year. And it's always a big, giant neon sign when a team is willing to pay someone that amount of money to not work for them because he's such a knucklehead. And the Padres took a flyer on the league minimum, which is $785,000. If I hear someone's making $785,000, I say you're rich. In baseball, you're a minimum wage employee in the big leagues. So even that was too much for the Padres. And it turns out the Phillies and the Padres both got the same result, silence, the sound of silence. And when you're a net negative in war, we're talking war, wins above replacement, the nerd stat, around almost a 1 below, a 0.8 below on war. When you're a net negative in that stat, you're a liability with a uniform number. And Philly gave him, this is the fun part of the story if you like these kind of weird, goofy things. So the Padres have been in Philadelphia this week, and Philly gave Castellanos a tribute video. And the next morning, the Padres gave him a pink slip. You talk about Hall of Fame cruelty. So what's next for the outfielder made famous in that Tom Brenneman incident back in the day? All that. So what's next? Oh, maybe someone like the Yankees or the Mets or the Red Sox or, God forbid, the Dodgers will take a flyer on him. More likely than not, based on his reputation preceding him, he will end up, Nick Castellanos, on Major League Baseball's do not call list. And he's made a lot of money. He can hang out in Florida, go fishing, have a grand time, and play shuffleboard, and that's it. Na na na na. La, la, la, la. Hey, goodbye. All right, final thought. We go to the NFL. Cleveland, we go, where Colorado coach Deion Sanders recently said that I think we talked about this. Deion wants to meet with the Browns coaching staff. He was upset he did not get the chance to talk to the previous Brown coaching staff. So he wants to talk to the Monk man, Todd Monken. He said, not as a dad, he wants to talk as a coach, share insight on his son, quarterback Shedeur Sanders, the merch man, as he enters his second NFL season. So somebody asked Todd Monken about this, and he said he's very open to meeting with Deion to talk about ways to maximize the development of Shedeur Sanders, the kid. Now, Browns coach said, quote, "I can't wait. The meeting is expected to happen soon." Now, we're months away from football season. The Browns are irrelevant, and they're not irrelevant yet because they haven't lost their first game. But Shedeur is competing with Deshaun Watson for the starting quarterback job next season. So the question, what stands out to you about Browns coach Todd Monken taking a meeting with Deion Sanders when the previous Browns coaching staff would not do that? So the coach here, Todd Monken, the fact that he's taking a meeting, this is a PP situation. Prime privilege. Prime privilege, okay? It is celebrity gravity. Right? That's what that is. Deion asked for a meeting, and this coaching staff, the Browns' current coaching staff, acts like it's Beyonce requesting a table at Applebee's. It's the NFL's version of TSA pre-check for the famous dad, Deion Sanders. And let's be real, Todd Monken isn't taking a meeting, if you will. He's getting summoned like he was being called to the principal's office. Now, let me ask you a question. If Jerry Jeudy, the top receiver for the Browns, Jerry Jeudy, if his dad, and I don't know who his dad is, but if his dad sent that exact same text message to Todd Monken, hey, Todd, my kid's Jerry Jeudy, I would like to talk to you on ways to make sure he catches the most passes and has the most yards. Well, first of all, that would be marked unread, that text message. Nobody would read it. It would be unread, unseen, and the Browns would be unbothered by it. Now, the Cleveland Brown franchise would, they'd ignore it. However, they would report it to NFL security for suspicious activity, is what they would do. However, Deion, you know, he sends that message. Suddenly, everyone's calendar opens up like a garage door, and sure, there'll be 17 cameras there to document everything for social media. Deion Sanders, Coach Prime, meeting with the Cleveland Browns, developing hot, dot, dot, dot. That's how that's going to go. It is the Ben Maller Show. Now, we have a couple of bits coming up if you'd like to be part of the bits. The first one we'll have is the somewhat popular Maller Riddle of the Day. The Maller Riddle of the Day. That'll be coming up in a bit. And then later on, we have Ask Ben, hashtag Ask Ben. You can use hashtag Maller Riddle and hashtag Ask Ben. Every once in a while, it's happened twice, there are so many people that listen to this stupid show that we get into the algorithm on X. That's the power of the bully pulpit. So let's play around with that. It's only happened twice, so I doubt it'll happen right now. But hashtag Maller Riddle, and if you want to ask a question for the Ask Ben segment, that's hashtag Ask Ben. Very creative. Here's the riddle of the day. And you can call in at 877-99 on Fox. That's 877-996-6369. Here's the Maller Riddle of the day. The New York Knicks guard, yet again, Josh Hart. This guy's all over the show. So Josh Hart's wife shared this bizarre video. Don't look. Do not cheat. So Knicks guard Josh Hart's wife shared a bizarre video of a San Antonio Uber driver who refused to drive her until he was done with blank. Again, Josh Hart, that's an NBA player for the Knicks, who had a big rebounding game in game one of the finals. Before the game, his wife shared this bizarre video out of San Antonio. This Uber driver refused to drive her until he was done with blank. That is the Maller Riddle of the Day. The answer, we'll get to it. We'll do it next.
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0: venue. It is the Ben Maller Show. If you want to check out the latest on the NFL Book'em, you can see the teams that have been picked. Had the big lottery the other night. Had the hopper. Got to find other things we can use the hopper for. Very popular. People love the hopper. Don't want to use it too much. The hopper's a good bit. We'll have to bring back the hopper. I did that years ago when I was doing local radio. I haven't done that here with the hopper. So if you want to be part of this show, by the way, I should point out, if you're not familiar, on the gram, you can see the photos of said hopper. Ugly radio guy holding the hopper and all that. And how do you find that? It is on Instagram, Ben Maller on Fox. That's Ben Maller on Fox. Very exciting. And also, if that was not enough, you can check out the Facebook page, Ben Maller Show. That's Ben Maller Show. On the bits we're doing this hour, we got two bits. We got the Maller Riddle coming up, and Ask Ben. That's at Ben Maller. Say hello to Lorena.
1: I'll wear lipstick.
0: FSR.
2: Ooh, you look nice with lipstick.
0: That's AI. And Kubaloop, a Bronco fan. That's a Bronco fan. Your comments can and will be used against you in the court of sports radio. Back to it. Well, I'm telling you right now, if we find out who reported Ferg Dog erroneously to X, they will be banned from the show. So we are investigating. And if we get to the bottom of that and find out who Coop believes it's someone on the show.
2: Coop is a good investigator.
0: Who reported Ferg Dog. So if we find out you did that, I don't care who you are, you're done. It's over. We won't mention your name. You're not allowed to participate in the show. It's all over. Okay? Because that's not how we do things here.
2: Yes, it is.
0: That's not. I'm saying you can't be banning. You can't be trying to get people banned because they get too much airtime. That's not how it works. If your content's not good enough to make the air, that's your problem. That's a you problem. That's not our problem. So figure it out. Get your house in order, you numbskull. I'm just telling you. Don't go down that road. Don't mess with us. Time now for the Maller Riddle of the Day. And back to Josh Hart. It's the show of Josh Hart. 15 rebounds in the finals in limited action. So next guard Josh Hart, his wife, my wife, his wife shared a bizarre video of a San Antonio Uber driver who refused to drive her until he was done with blank. That is the question. That is the question. I have a feeling I will not be able to read most of these answers, but I will attempt to do it anyway. Josh in Nebraska, he's a Bears fan, said, finished brushing his teeth. Interesting. Rob the Goat Man in Iowa says, eating his bologna sandwich with two cookies, two what appears to be Oreo cookies in there. Fudgy says, watching his OnlyFans videos. Probably. Fudgy in Boston. Bobby, Key Lime Pie Bobby in Florida, says he had to finish his pile of booger sugar.
3: Wrong.
0: Wow. What else do we have here? Till he finished his game of Jenga from Late Night Drug Tester. Lady Sideburn says the triple rewipe is the answer. What else? Page down. Banning keyboard warriors on X from King Rory. Let's see. Can't read that. Freddie says, until he finished listening to the Ben Maller Show advice on how not to suck. Yeah. Milkman Mike in Colorado says, not until he called the Ben Maller Show and gave horrible NBA picks. I haven't heard from Poppy in a while. Using his nose hair trimmer from Doc Dan. Interesting device you've got there, Dan. Who else do we have? Page down. Until he was done with the post that got him suspended from his platform. That's Alf the Alien Opiner. It's good to see Alf and the boys, many of them advocating for Ferg Dog, who we believe was erroneously banned from the social media platform. Donkey Sausage says smoking his weed and drinking his beer. Dante's going with Rubik's Cube. Travis, that's F-18 Travis, says until he finished eating the Popeye Jones highlights. Interesting. I think I might have missed a word there intentionally. What else? Page down. Jerry, our friend Jerry in Rhode Island. who gave us those nice Rhode Island gift packs, says in the late starts something involving the McDonald's Happy Meal. He had to finish his McDonald's Happy Meal. Andy in Lionel Lakes, Minnesota, says until he would not drive until he finished his Taco Bell Live Moss meal. So is that playing wordy from John? What else do we have? Page down. Can't read that. I did see a sighting of Terry in England. Trim his beard from Eek in Roseville, Minnesota. 904 Ray says eating a ladybug he found on a plant. Yeah. How many ladybugs have you eaten, Lorena?
2: None. And I saw that she just swallowed it whole, too. She doesn't chew it.
0: You don't need to chew it. It's a little bite-sized piece. You don't have to chew the thing. You know, it's a, I don't know if you get any protein out of it. Late night, or no, JT the Wingman writes and says, game of online Scrabble. That's my thing.
1: Hell no.
0: You boys want to play Scrabble, then I kick your ass. You don't want to play anymore. Polishing his helmet from the clam. What else we have? Eating a chili dog from Filler Up Phil. It's not a lot of X-rated answers, thank God. Timmy from Busco, Indiana says he would not move until he was done submitting his riddle of the day answer. Hoosier Bill says, can you ask the callers to spell algorithm and then ask them to spell Ben? Enough of that. Lorena, do you have an answer? The Maller riddle of the day, Josh Hart's wife, the NBA player for the Knickerbockers, his wife shared a bizarre video of a San Antonio area Uber driver who refused to drive her until he was done with blank.
2: Until he was done polishing his cowboy boots.
0: Cowboy boots, San Antonio, cowboy boots. Is that correct? Until he was done singing karaoke. Singing karaoke. Yeah.
2: Priorities.
0: What does he think? He's Big Balls Bob there in Vegas doing the karaoke here? What's going on with that? And that's a good way to get a one-star review on Uber. If you would like a one-star review, if I get into your Uber and you've got the karaoke machine and you are singing bars, I am out. It's turn at the lights, the party's over. Good luck. Good luck on that. All right, we'll take some calls. We also have coming up in a little bit, Ask Ben. Hashtag Ask Ben, your questions and our answers. We'll get to that. Let's say hello to Eeny, Meeny, Miny, Mo. Let's go to 2% Chance, who's up next. Hello, 2% Chance.
3: Woo! Yes, sir. Thank you for taking the call. I just wanted to say I really appreciate the show, man. It's helped me get through my nights and dealing with the insomnia, man. I really appreciate it. And whoever snitched out your one of your favorite caller guys on X, shame on you. Snitches get stitches. That's pathetic.
0: You can't be doing that. You can't be doing. So how long have you had insomnia? Your entire life? Is this something you developed as an adult? What happened to you?
3: It started probably around, I don't know, 16, but it comes and goes in waves, but I'm trying to not take hardcore medicine for it, you know, so
0: it's a juggling act, right? Because you know, it can help you, but then there's side effects and all that, and so it's a problem.
3: Oh, I got some wild Ambien stories. Driving to the store not knowing what happened, all sorts of crazy things on that Ambien. The very first time I called the show, I remember y'all somehow cockfighting got brought up while I was on hold. I'm pretty sure. Does that ring a bell to you?
0: Well, we do talk about the cockfighting. That does happen on the show every once in a while. It'll come up, sure. Yeah.
3: Okay, so I had this memory that I must repress. I guess that's the word I'm looking for. And it all came back to me when I heard that. So I'm like, I was born in Alabama, moved up to New York when I was like 10, and then moved back down here about 10 years ago, right? So my father, he's from here, he would go, he'd sell paint and all that. And anyway, we went to this home where he was selling some of his product. Anyways, we get there, and it's way out in Hickville. And it's a trailer park. We roll up. He's going to tend to his business. I walk around back, and there's about four hillbillies around like a little metal fence circle, and they're all fighting cocks, and I'm just sitting there, and no, it's okay. I was about to start running, man, and he's trying to express to me how it's okay, and
0: Now, you know, I have a I have a question. Now, did you get Michael Vick's autograph at this? No, because no, he does. Oh, I guess he does the dogs. He doesn't.
3: No, he
0: do the
3: only
0: cocks.
3: Does. Yeah, he only.
0: Yeah, he doesn't. He doesn't like
3: he
0: the
3: cocks. He doesn't got a dog. He doesn't. He ain't got a dog in that fight. He ain't got a dog in that fight. But man, they had razor blades. They had razor blades off on their necks and all sorts of crazy things. Man, it was a wild thing.
2: Razor blades on the necks? That's crazy.
0: Well, that's what they do. They fight to the death, Lorena. And then the problem is the worst job is the one that has to clean up the mess because there's blood all over the place. It's a big mess. So, you know.
2: Oh, gross.
0: Yeah. And chicken parts and rooster
2: poor
0: parts.
2: Poor chickens.
0: Yeah. All right. Well, so, listen, 2% chance. That's a good cockfighting story. And you're a little kid and you're traumatized. You still remember.
3: Let me get my question. I don't know how to use x-ray well. You have to pick one. What is most likely to be real? Bigfoot, Loch Ness Monster, or UFOs? Thank you for taking the call.
0: All right. I'm going to go... I'll go UFOs.
2: Well, we know those are real now. The government already said
0: that,
2: right?
0: Yeah.
2: So,
0: yeah.
2: So it has to be either Bigfoot or Loch Ness Monster.
0: Yeah, I just... I feel like Bigfoot, I want to believe Sasquatch is real. Although there's cameras all over the forest... That are, you know, those the cameras where if anything moves, they take photos.
2: Oh, yeah. Uh-huh.
0: So they've never caught Bigfoot on camera like that. You know what I mean? Like, how's that not happen?
1: Yeah, I'm gonna go with Loch Ness Monster. We know that there are sea creatures out there that have lived, you know, hundreds of years. Yeah. Like,
0: yeah,
1: it's possible.
0: And there's stuff that we don't know all the animals on the planet.
2: I'm going with
0: that.
2: Bigfoot. And I think there's interdimensional ports, like portals all throughout our national forests that he goes in and out of.
0: Really?
2: Yeah.
0: Okay. All right. You taking any ayahuasca? Yeah, ayahuasca. You and Rogers hanging out together?
2: I think it's the licking of the toad, Ben.
0: Gotcha. Let's go to Meta Glass Kyle in Vegas. Hello, Kyle. Welcome.
4: What's happening? First off, free fur dog, bro. What y'all doing? What are we doing?
0: It's not right. People? It's a travesty. No justice, no peace. No justice,
4: that,
0: no peace.
4: That part. I'll tell you who's happy though. Jared McCain, did you hear about this? Getting a sponsor deal with Sally Hansen for painting his nails? That to me is absurd.
0: I did not see that. No.
4: You didn't see Lorena, did you hear about that?
2: Well, I know he's been painting his nails. I didn't know he got a
4: deal. Yeah, Sally Hansen they endorsed Jared McCain, so now he has a deal with them. The WNBA must be upset because all those women paint their nails and they couldn't get a deal or a sponsorship with Sally Hansen.
2: Oh, I don't know. Snap.
0: Okay. Well, how much did he pay for that? What's he getting?
4: I don't know. I mean, probably all the nail supplies that he needs and for life. So you'd never have to buy nail polish ever again. Not that he had a problem with buying
0: He's getting as much like miracle gel as he needs or whatever. So, okay, good.
4: Right. So, and then I got something for you. You wanted to know, you wanted ideas what you could do with a hopper. I got a good one for you. The random numbers that come out, the greatest player to wear that jersey number.
0: I'd like to see Lorena play that game. I think that would be fun.
2: Don't laugh.
4: Hey, Lorena, outside of 1 through 23, who's the greatest number, 24 through 50? Give me any player in sports history to wear a number between 24 and 50.
1: Not a chance.
0: There is zero chance. No chance.
2: Yeah.
4: The easiest one. There's easiest one.
1: Mm-mm. No. She couldn't name you the number of Michael Jordan.
0: How about Wayne Gretzky? No chance, right?
1: No. She doesn't know who Wayne Gretzky is.
0: How about Jackie Robinson? You know who Jackie Robinson is?
2: I quit.
0: Oh, my God.
4: Kobe Bryant. What number did Kobe Bryant wear, Lorena?
1: Yeah, nope. It's not happening.
2: I want to say 24.
0: Babe Ruth.
1: Hey!
0: You got one
4: there
0: right.
4: There you go.
2: And you guys are overwhelming my brain.
4: The number comes up. You yell the person who wore that jersey.
0: She found an acorn. Yeah, she's blind. She found an acorn.
4: Man, love y'all, man. Get some chicken fingers in there.
0: All right. Thank you, buddy. There you go. The great one and only Meta Glass Kyle from Vegas. We have Ask Ben. Your questions, our answers for the rest of the hour.
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1: 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The World Cup's going to be coming up here. And so some of the shows might, some of the stations might cover us up by late soccer. 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Thank you, thank you, thank you.
2: It's now time for...
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1: And away we go to Ask Ben. Your questions are answers for the rest of the hour. And now the ceremonial reading of the questions with the Coop Dalu.
4: Go Coop.
5: Thank you. We're going to start off with a question from James in Tacoma.
1: Hi, James.
5: James would like to know, other than, you know, like sports venues or something like that, what are places, or is there anywhere that you frequent?
1: I'm confused. Like, I just randomly travel to because I just wanted.
5: No, like he said, like Hooters or like a certain bar, you know, like someplace that you go to often.
1: Yeah, I think everyone has certain like restaurants, local restaurants where you live that you go to. Places like that. Yeah, of course, I don't eat out much anymore, so there's not too many places. But when we do go out, we got our favorite Italian place. We got our favorite, you know, burger spot, you know, chicken. You know, there's places we like going, and so. I mean, obviously, yeah. And traveling wise, not really. What about you, Lorena?
4: Does Disneyland count?
5: Yeah.
1: You pay a monthly fee to go there, so yeah.
4: Mm-hmm.
1: Do you ever get tired of it, Lorena? Do you ever say, I've been on every ride? No.
4: No, okay. I actually miss it right now. Can't wait to go again.
5: Yeah, there are certain poker games that I

0: Lucky Tony.
1: Hi, Lucky Tony.
0: He wants to know, have you ever had phone sex and did you enjoy it?
1: No, but yeah, of course, everyone's done that, but I don't remember really enjoying it, no. I did not think it was that great. What, Lorena?
2: This one time back in middle school, I actually called a hotline.
1: One
2: it was like 1-800 something inappropriate.
1: Oh boy.
2: And
1: oh boy.
2: It was an actual like sex hotline. And I was like, oh my gosh. And then we ended up prank calling every man in our phones. And we pretended to be those hotline specialists. I think it's so funny. It was so funny.
1: In the early days of Fox Sports Radio, before the internet took off, if you misdialed the number by one digit, you got a sex line.
0: Oh, yeah.
1: And it was legendary. What about you, Coop?
0: Yes, and I liked it as a teenager, but, it's kind of...
1: Well, as a teenager, you're pretty much like, anything in that area.
0: Exactly.
1: Good thing. All right. What is next? What do we got?
0: Bobby in Florida would like to know.
1: Key lime pie, Bobby.
0: Are you grabbing a burger or a hot dog at the summer cookout?
1: Yeah, I don't hate the hot dog. I love the burger. I'm a burger guy. 4th of July, I'll do a hot dog because I feel like that's the sausage is connected with the 4th of July. But I generally go for the burger. And there's only certain hot dogs I like. What about you, Lorena?
2: Always has to be the grilled hot dog. And now I have my wiener schnitzel hat that says, I love American wieners. So I will wear that hat while I eat the hot dog.
1: You're ready to go. You're accessorized.
2: I have my whole outfit.
0: Oh, it's easy. A burger and a hot dog. What are we doing here? Yeah.
1: A burger and a hot dog. There you go. Yep. Double up. All right. What's next is Ask Ben. Your questions, our answers. If you like this bit, we do it every week at this time. If you don't like it, we only do it once a week, so who the hell cares? Next.
0: Donkey Sausage wants to know, what's your favorite number of fries to grab and eat at once?
1: Usually I don't count them. I just grab a big handful. So it's probably like 4 to 7, I would guess, at one time. Lorena?
2: I do one fry at a time.
1: Oh, that's terrible. Such a girl. What about you, Coop?
0: I think 3 is the perfect number there.
1: I'm in like 4 to 7 range. I'm a bigger guy than you, though, Coop. That's, you know, there's more. I got bigger hands. That kind of thing.
0: For sure. Donkey Sausage, would you rather have a mullet or a mohawk?
1: Oh, mohawk's cooler, man. Come
2: mullet.
1: On.
0: Yeah, mohawk.
1: Mr. T, back in the day.
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17: And here's what you need to know.
18: The Knicks defeated the Spurs in Game 1 of the NBA Finals 105-95, extending their winning streak to 12 games, which ties the second longest streak in a single postseason in NBA history. Jalen Brunson led the way with 30 points, Karl Anthony Towns 18 points and 12 rebounds, Josh Hart only 3 points, but also 15 rebounds, 6 assists, and 4 steals. Victor Wembanyama, 6 of 21 from the field, ended with 26 points and 12 rebounds.
19: We've been down in a series before, never in the finals, obviously, but I'm not kicking myself about anything, really. I mean, I'm not worried the slightest.
18: Game 2 will be on Friday. But Game 2 of the Stanley Cup Finals between the Golden Knights and the Hurricanes is on Thursday at 8 Eastern, and Las Vegas leads the series 1-0. In baseball, the Dodgers shut out the Diamondbacks 7-0. Shohei Ohtani pitched 6 scoreless innings. The Phillies topped the Padres 3-2, and the Braves outscored the Blue Jays 7-3. I'm Monty Bolaños.
17: It's time.
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22: Here I am. 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

0: Well, it is all about the air up there. It's all about the air up there. Welcome in the beginning of another hour of the Ben Maller Show. We are in the air everywhere. As friends, as we are, in the pipeline, coast to coast, border to border and beyond, on the vast and show-stoppingly powerful microphones of FSR emanating live from the highway as we are driving along 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So our lead this hour is from Pro Bouncy Ball, not the NBA Finals. They did play the NBA Finals last night, and the San Antonio Spurs played like choking dogs. They blew a 14-point lead in the third quarter, got outscored by 24 points over the final 18 and a half minutes of the game. They shot 33.3% the final 18 minutes of the game. 18 and a half minutes of the game, half the sign of the devil. Wemby had a bad game. He's very confident. What is he supposed to not be confident? We had a fan run out on the court trying to get social media clout. We have more on that. We'll tell you about it coming up a little bit later in the hour. So you'll want to hear that. The update, it's hilarious. The update on this jabroni that ran out in the court, as Tony Bruno would say, a strapper. We'll tell you what happened to him. But our lead, though, is from the peace talks. Yeah, so the New Yorkers who took over San Antonio. And prior to that game, game number one of the finals, which would be won by the Knickerbockers.
1: Number one.
0: So the commissioner, Adam Silver, we're not sure where he's from in the cosmos, out in the Milky Way. He might possibly outside the Milky Way. Proof that there are UFOs and there are goblins from other parts of the universe. So Adam Silver spoke, and he revealed that even Michael Jordan tried to help broker a peace deal between Knicks owner James Dolan and old-school Knickerbocker star Charles Oakley. And if you didn't see this, possibly not. So Oakley has been banned from Madison Square Garden for a number of years, going all the way back to 2017. It was one of the craziest nights. We were on the air. He was forcibly removed from Madison Square Garden. He was arrested, and this thing has escalated. There's lawyers involved. It is a long-running public kerfluffle, and it is a legal battle which has been going on. So Adam Silver and Michael Jordan, who played with Oakley with the Bulls, and I believe Oakley was traded for Bill Cartwright, if I remember my old school NBA trades. Anyway, whether that's true or not, who knows? You can just Google it or AI it or whatever the hell you do. I don't care. So anyway, as Silver and Jordan reached out, both attempted to mediate and resolve the hullabaloo with James Dolan. And Dolan said, ixnay on the peace. He said, no peace. No peace. Oakley has attended some Knickerbocker road games recently, but remains unwelcome at the Garden, despite the playoff run here. The Knicks now 3 wins away from an NBA championship. So that is a good jumping off point. Let us discuss. The question is this. Where are you at on James Dolan ignoring the commissioner, Adam Silver, and Michael Jordan, the greatest player of all time, both with a peace offer to welcome Charles Oakley back to MSG? So I've got my take on this. I've got residencies, Coors Light, and C-SPAN. And we will combine all of these things together, and we're going to make you a hoagie with the gabagool. And then we'll have a side of the baba ganoush and a piece of apple pie. Now, to tip off here, it's obviously awkward, right? That's the first thought. It's awkward. It's kind of like a fart in an elevator. Very awkward, right? You look at who did it. Okay. Was it? How bad did it smell? Is it a silent assassin? You don't know. Here's the issue, though. On this one, the fart in the elevator, Dolan created the elevator. James Dolan is a dingleberry. He's a Mama Luke and all those things. And obviously, he should not have had Charles Oakley hogtied and carried out of Madison Square Garden by a bunch of MSG goon security guards. Nevertheless, I actually get the fact that Dolan has banished Oakley at this point. Here's why. Charles Oakley, as far as I know, is still suing Dolan and MSG. So the etiquette is rather simple. If a guy is suing you, he's not going to come to your arena. It's why I'm still amazed that Brian Flores, who's in an open lawsuit against the NFL, is the defensive coordinator for the Vikings. Like, it's always been, my entire life, the etiquette has been, the decorum, if you're in a lawsuit, you're not welcome at the party you're suing. Like, to me, that's not drama. That's just legal hygiene. And so while Dolan's a dum-dum, I get this one. Like, his reputation never changes. James Dolan treats grudges like their residencies. It's like Dolan owns the Spear in Vegas or whatever it's called. And so he's like, well, I got a residency here. You can go there and do some shows. He doesn't let these things go. He books them, and that's it. And even when the GOAT, Michael Jordan, extends an olive branch, James Dolan says, you know what, Mike? Let me take that olive branch. I'm going to snap that thing in half. That's what I'm going to do. I'm telling you, if Gandhi asked James Dolan to squash the beef, he'd still say no. He said, I'm not a fan of Gandhi. Furthermore, to the spiel. Now, this is all from the State of the NBA address prior to the Knicks winning game one of the finals. So Adam Silver gave the annual speech, droning on all the big issues. Silver said that he spoke a lot about the Clippers situation, and he said the investigation into the Clippers' alleged salary cap circumvention involving Kawhi Leonard and aspiration is close to the point now. He said, quote, this is a quote, close to the point now where I think we need to wrap this up. Now, Silver, he kept stressing the finality. However, he did not offer any specific timeline. Now, there was a lot of chatter that this thing was going to be over in February, right around the All-Star game. And that didn't happen. And then we got into the next month of March, and then nothing. And we went through April, and no. And then May, no. Bupkis, Squadoosh. So here we are. We now sit here in early June. We're a month away from July 4th, and that's where we are. That's where we are. And he said the league can't be investigating forever. You want to bet on that. And the teams need clarity on the rules. The investigation has been handled by an outside law firm. It began in September of last year. And they're trying to figure out whether there was some erroneous business, some funny business on the agreement. It was like a 4-year, $28 million. I think that's what I read. 4 years, $28 million endorsement deal for Kawhi Leonard with this environmental startup company. This goes back to 2022. And so the claim is that they were paying him under the table outside of his salary. Why can't I get that kind of deal? On radio, we have to take training every year called payola training, which goes back to like the 60s and the 70s. 50 years later, we still have to take payola training. I'm telling you, I don't know what's going to happen to the radio business, but as long as there's radio, because of the federal laws, you got to take payola training. And they used to pay these boss jocks back in the day in the radio stations money to play their records. And that would get them up the charts. And then that's how they, you know, music was sold and top 40 and all that, whatever the format, but the top songs. And so that's what that is. And this would be under the table money. Now, Steve Ballmer and Kawhi Leonard have said repeatedly that there's nothing wrong. Of course they are. So the question, what is the holdup here? What, this is like, okay, it's been going on. What is the holdup on the NBA deciding the fate of the Clips and Kawhi Leonard for the alleged no-show job? Maybe we all get no-show jobs. So this one to me is not that hard. It's rather simple. The NBA, I don't believe, is truly investigating the Clippers. They are negotiating their alibi. Now, I have asked a number of people who I have dealt with over the years who would know more than me. And they've all kind of pointed to the same direction here. Like, this has been a grueling 9-month saga, drama-o-rama, as we like to say. And there is still no evidence that Kawhi Leonard ever performed any actual work for Aspiration. And yet, despite that, Adam Silver has stood at the podium here insisting the most important thing is to get it right based on the facts, not public perception. Now, I use my Mallor Rosetta Stone, and I translated that to the league is desperately asking, is there any way we can pretend this didn't happen? Like, it's certainly, the indication is the NBA is bending over so far backward for the Clips here that they are going to need a chiropractor, and here's why. And this is the ugly truth here, because this kind of under-the-table circumvention is not just a Clipper issue. It's apparently been going on for years from those who I've chatted with. It's widespread, and it's just a known situation. And the league, from what I understand, is terrified of opening up Pandora's box, because everyone knows everyone else's dirty business. And if they take the hammer to the Clippers, and they certainly could, it's not they're going to protect the Clippers. So if they take the hammer to the people's team, then they start ringing up on the, you know, the Knicks. Say, what happened with that Jalen Brunson deal? Wasn't there supposedly something under the table? That was the rumor on the internet. Or the, I don't know, the Celtics. I don't know about the Celtics. But, I mean, there's a number of teams. The Miami Heat, the Lakers, the whole freaking neighborhood. And so Steve Ballmer has denied any wrongdoing, as we said. He claims that he was the victim. He was conned out of $50 million by this Aspiration company. And he's hoping that that excuse acts like a Coors Light silver bullet, is what he's hoping. He hopes that's the silver bullet. And the company's co-founder, if I'm not mistaken, the guy that offered the excuse saying, hey, listen, I ripped off Steve Ballmer and all that, he was just sentenced to 14 years in the Gray Bar Hotel by the feds for fraud. Meanwhile, that little-known podcast twerp, that guy who broke the story, he's walking around with like a Pulitzer Prize, which I didn't even really give to podcasting. So I guess I could win one. I do the podcast on the weekends. So the facts are out, and yet the NBA is still waiting for the smoke to clear. So we'll see. Now, if they can't come up with anything, they'll just have to, I guess, punish the Clippers. That'll open things up. All right, last thing. We head now to Inside the Beltway. Follow-up to a previous edition of the Ben Maller Show. NFL Commissioner Roger Goodell has, quote, politely declined, close quote, an invitation to testify in front of Congress. Rejected. Representative Jim Jordan from the great state of Ohio, the chairman of the House Judiciary Committee, invited Roger the Dodger Goodell, living up to his nickname here, to a hearing that's going to take place next week, in less than a week now, for the antitrust exemption, the 1961 Sports Broadcasting Act, to determine whether that's still kosher or not with the NFL, NBA, baseball, and hockey, the limited antitrust exemption, which allows teams to run like a cartel. I often will say the cartel of football or baseball or basketball. That is why the reason I say that, for those who don't know, is because it's literally a cartel. Like, you are allowed to operate as a cartel if you're in the NFL, Major League Baseball, NHL, and NBA. You're allowed to sell broadcast rights collectively as a cartel rather than individually per team, which is the way it would be if that rule did not exist. So Congress is snooping around because of the fragmentation, the cannibalizing of broadcast with Netflix, Amazon, and all those that don't have the black box or the Russian websites and all that, that they are law-abiding citizens who you try to do the right thing and pay for all this crap that's out there. So anyway, this was promoted as a review, and you know, this meeting with Congress. I understand the DOJ, Department of Justice, and the FCC are also investigating. And Roger Goodell's underling said he's not showing up due to the ongoing litigation related to the topic of the hearing. All right, so question. Roger Goodell rejecting an invitation from Congress. Where does this take your mind? So the vision I have in my head is Roger Goodell stiff-arming the D.C. bureaucrats. It's like the NFL equivalent of walking past the velvet rope security without showing the ID. It's a power move, and it raises the stakes. It also raises the suspicion and makes it a bigger spectacle. Like, is he afraid of tough questions or C-SPAN lighting? Is that what he's afraid of? As we said in the previous episode, we talked about this recently, the hearing, all of these hearings are kabuki theater. And Goodell just refused to audition for the theater company. Only the NFL could look at Congress and say, yeah, that's cute. We're going to pass on that. We're not going there. And Big Balls Bob approves, by the way, in Vegas. When you turn down Congress, you are not avoiding the room. You're telling the room that it needs you more than you need it. And Roger Goodell, he didn't say no. You know what Goodell did? He double dog dared Jim Jordan and the people in D.C. He said, write up a subpoena with a capital S. If you want me, come and get me. And ultimately, the NFL, they always want to do things under the table in stealth mode, lobbying. They want to do that. They want to pay off politicians privately rather than have public hearings, because I don't know, it's obviously going to be a situation where there's political grandstanding. Goodell's going to get bashed like a pinata at a 9-year-old's birthday party. And so when the toxic vapor diminishes, this ends the same way. I'm not changing my position. It ends the same way. There's envelopes, there's handshakes, there's direct deposits, there's donations, and everyone pretends nothing happened. That's how this ends. It is the Ben Maller Show. You want to talk about any of that? 877-99 on Fox. That's 877-996-6369. We have straight ahead on X at Ben Maller. If you want to send a question in, follow that account at Ben Maller. Big news, if you missed it, you're just joining this hour. A celebrity member of the Maller Militia, decorated veteran of many battles online, Ferg Dog is in social media jail. We're trying to bail him out. We're trying to bail Ferg Dog out. We believe he was hit with friendly fire. We believe another member of the Maller Militia was so freaking jealous of the celebrity of Ferg Dog that they buried Fergie. And we're not going to stand for that. No justice, no peace. We are investigating. The investigative arm of the Maller Militia is on that. We will get to the bottom of it. We find out. We will have the kangaroo court decide what happens to that evil bastard that is putting our guy Ferg Dog in jail. So straight ahead, we also have a follow-up to, there was a fan that ran out in the court, and there's a hilarious follow-up to this. Laugh-out-loud follow-up to this dingleberry that ran out in the court during the Spurs-Knicks game in San Antonio, and an NFL coach freaking out over tech. We'll go there as well. We have the audio. We'll get to that, and we will do it next.
1: 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Maller Militia. You already know this, but we need to remind you. 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

0: Vegas meet and greet we did last year. Killed it. Absolutely killed it. Brought the house down. Big balls, Bob.
1: Vegas, baby. Vegas!
0: Now, the rumor is our buddy Slug. Hey, buddy. Slug going to host another Maller meet and greet in Vegas. We're waiting till it gets to 150 to 170, and then we're going to go check out Las Vegas, Nevada. Yeah, that's right. That's right. All right, if you want to be part of the show, 877-99 on Fox. That's 877-996-6369. Also on X, at Ben Maller. That's at Ben Maller.
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0: That's not true. Lorena is in the hizzy. You can say hello to her. FSR Tech Queen.
3: Hi, Bill.
0: Zip it. What hour is it, though? I don't know. What hour is it?
3: I really can't tell you.
0: Okay.
3: I lose track.
0: I understand. Ferg Dog is banned. Coop is not. You can find Coop at a Bronco fan. That's a Bronco fan.
4: I eat the rest of it and get fat.
0: And back to it. So I'm getting messages that are being sent through a messenger pigeon that may or may not be Alf the Alien Opiner that is apparently in contact with Ferg Dog. So there has been some contact. I think these are being snuck out of the prison, the cyber prison that Ferg Dog is in. The latest message being forwarded to me is, call me a biased clip. This is from Ferg Dog. Call me a biased Clipper fan, but I believe Steve Ballmer. Is it a crime to want more trees in the world? The only thing Ballmer is guilty of is being a really good person. Interesting. It's a good take. That is a solid take. Freddie says, hashtag free Ferg Dog. Hashtag free Ferg Dog. Needs to happen. Absolutely needs to happen. 100%. All right. We'll take some calls here. 877-99 on Fox is the number. 877-996-6369. And let's see. Who do we have here? Paige, Dan. Let's say hello to... let's go to Hollering James in Minneapolis, Minnesota. Hello, Hollering James.
5: How you doing, Betty? Guess what I got from one of your favorite listeners, who I know who you know, who sent me directly to the Mermaid to meet you on Mermaid Night on the meet and greet.
0: So I'm supposed to guess what you got. I'm going to go. You got a Kyler Murray.
5: White one, all white, no emblems on it. But it's his number one Vikings and his last name on the back. But it is an authentic Nike Kyler.
0: Well, that's fair. That's a very nice, very sweet gift. Although I would argue, James, that you at your size, isn't he wearing number 5X. One?
5: 5X.
0: Well, you don't need to promote that. But isn't his jersey number one, Kyler Murray, right? Isn't that the number?
5: That's what it is. It's the number one. I'm not sure.
0: I understand. But my point is that when you're a big guy, and I know this, I'm a big guy, you can't really wear single-digit numbers, James. You got to wear double digits. You know what I mean? I mean, you can wear it. It's fine.
5: This number covers from chest to the bottom of the belly.
0: Yeah. Okay. Well, that's a big belly. That's
5: belly old Jim's holding on to.
0: I don't know what you said, but
5: man, I had something. If the Vikings do well, we'd be taking my calls on hot topics about the Vikings.
0: James, how many years you called the show, James? We go way back. I've had four board ops since you started calling the show. Every day. You are. You're here every day.
5: I call so much. I annoy Coop.
0: No, Coop loves you. He gets upset when you don't call. Coop says, I wish James was online. I really love taking calls from Hollering James. It's the highlight of my night. Yeah.
5: Hey, Ben, you know, I get a lot of guys out there that like me, though. A lot of ladies out there that like me now from your show.
0: Yeah, I know. You're a big popular player. Yeah.
5: But I'm not a player. I'm just a friend. I've been a friend of yours for a heck of a long time, Mr. Benny.
0: All right. Hold on. James, would you like to be on the podcast, James? Oh, is he gone? Is that it?
5: No. Yeah.
0: Oh, okay, I'll put you on hold. Coop, get his number. Maybe I'll put him on the podcast. There's no way I could do half an hour with him, right? There's no chance. Zero chance. Plus, I don't think he can work out the tech. So I'll see if he can work out the tech. Let's say hello to Paul, who's in North Carolina, and Paul is next on the Ben Maller Show. Hello, Paul. What's going on, Paul? Ben. Welcome.
2: Hey, Ben. Pleasure to be on with you. Hey, man, you said a few minutes ago you don't understand why results of the investigation haven't been announced. Yes, you do, Ben. Look at the totality of the NBA season. The season started with what should have been one of the most huge gambling stories in the history of sports. But the NBA got past it, and there was the tanking scandal, whatever. But since the All-Star break, it's really been nothing but positive for the NBA. So what they're going to do is they're going to wait to get to the finals. They're going to wait to get to the NBA draft. It's going to be in the middle of the summertime. The basketball's over. Nobody gives a damn about it. Where everybody's looking towards football. It's middle of summer. Boom, here's the announcement. Nobody cares. Nobody pays attention to it. And it gets swept under the rug. Whether they come out and hammer them or whether they do nothing, it's going to be a big story. They'll do it when nobody cares. Like, yeah. You know exactly.
0: Well, they could have done that. They could have done that in February when everyone's getting ready for the Super Bowl and no one would have cared. You know what I mean? There are times you can do it. They don't have to wait. There's no way. The law firm, I'm guessing this outside law firm, they're just getting paid billable. How long does it take? You either did it or you didn't do it. It's not that hard. There's a digital paper trail. Just look at the evidence. It shouldn't take 9 months. It's ridiculous.
2: No, I mean, I'm pretty convinced, as I think you should be, that this investigation has been over for a long time. They're going to sit on it, like, again, really since February. Like what you said, February is the All-Star break. Remember all of the good publicity that the NBA got for the All-Star break? Since then, you had young stars emerge like Tom Knipple and Cooper Flagg, and there was many intriguing stories. Why announce negativity? Sit on it, get to the middle of summer when nobody gives a damn about basketball.
0: I would argue, Paul, that that's more exciting when there's players changing teams than the regular season. Like, that's more interesting, the players changing teams. Like, that's exciting. That's like you're selling optimism by the gallon. We'll see you might be right, Paul. We'll see what happens. We'll find out. The draft's coming up right after the finals, and then we move on. Andrew is in Bakersfield, California. He's one of the worst callers we have. Hello, Andrew. Welcome.
6: Hello, Ben. I'd like to take the oath, please. I'm ready.
0: You don't want to take the oath. You don't. You screwed it up. Didn't we do this before and you screwed it up?
6: No.
0: I feel like we did. I feel like
6: time.
0: You're gonna F it up. You're gonna do shtick, and I know how this works. You're gonna do shtick. You're gonna mispronounce things. You're gonna F up the show.
6: I would do that.
0: Yes, I absolutely do. I would be shocked if you didn't do it.
6: Give me a chance.
0: Lorena, should I give this guy a chance, Lorena?
3: Well, I suppose.
0: No, my God. You're such a softie. Come on. I got to toughen you up. What's wrong with you, Lorena?
3: He seems sincere, Ben.
0: He does not. He's a con artist, this guy.
3: He wants to pledge.
0: He's a buffoon.
6: No, I'm not.
0: Why'd you sound so desperate? That sounded desperate. All right. I will try. If you F around, I will kill you. Not literally, of course. Radio-wise, yes. All right. Let's. Here we go. Any funny business, I'm ending this. One little joke, it's all over. You understand?
6: Yes.
0: Okay. Repeat after me. I state your name.
6: I, Andrew.
0: Do solemnly swear.
6: Do solemnly swear.
0: That I will support and defend the Ben Maller Show.
6: That I will support and defend the Ben Maller Show.
0: Why'd you clear your throat? What's that about?
6: Well, I want to be clear.
0: Against all enemies.
6: Against all enemies.
0: Foreign and domestic.
6: Foreign and domestic.
0: And that I will obey the orders.
6: And that I will obey the orders.
0: To peacefully fight back.
6: To peacefully fight back.
0: Against hostile attacks from rival sports gas bags and blowhards.
6: Against hostile attacks of rival sports gas bags and blowhards.
0: So help me God.
6: So help me God.
0: Andrew, By the powers vested in me by no one other than the state of the Ben Maller Show, I now pronounce you a sworn member of the Maller Militia. Congratulations. Do not F this up. We can take these powers away from you. Do not F these up. Continue your terrible calls. We honor Skeeter in Montana, the man that called up years ago and said, we need an oath. I want to be sworn in. And so we made that oath for Skeeter in Montana. May he rest in peace.
6: Thank you, sir.
0: All right. Thank you. Godspeed. As a newest member. Newest member of the Maller Militia. So an NFL coach freaking out over technology. Let's go to Chicago. We have the audio tape. This is Ben Johnson, the head coach of the Chicago Bears, OTAs, news conference. Ben Johnson was addressing the media, and then things went sideways. Take a listen.
7: Page, we're speaking the same language, and that's always a good starting point. Oh, my.
8: Good. Now that you've got a year under your belt, how does it feel? How do you feel about your position, what you're doing? People, you
7: want? Somebody want to take their phone.
0: So he's at the news conference thing, and I remember when this started. Back in the old days, you had to have like an actual like cassette tape recorder thing or a digital recorder, and then they switched over. Everyone records on their iPhones or whatever phone they have, mostly iPhones. And so all the writers put their phones up there to record the coach, and they play it again. Coop, this is the coach of the Bears, very serious man, Ben Johnson. Listen how upset he gets here. This is because he's people's phone. You should. Yeah, here we go. Yeah.
7: That's always a good starting point. Oh, my.
8: Now that you've got a year under your belt, how does it feel? How do you feel about your position, what you're doing?
7: Somebody want to take their phone?
0: That's great.
3: Yeah. Why would you not silence your notifications?
0: Right? It's who goofed? I've got to know. Someone pretty lazy. Well, I have exciting news I would like to share. Very exciting news here. So this guy ran out on the court during the NBA Finals game last night. We have procured the video. We have the video of the knucklehead that ran out in the court during the NBA Finals game. And he was live streaming while this was going on. Of course he was. So it's not like he just recorded on his phone. He was live streaming. My favorite part, though. So the guy runs out to do a selfie with Victor Wembanyama. What do you think the problem was with this? What do you think things went sideways? What do you think? I'll tell you. This guy is probably, I don't know, 5'10", something like that. Wemby is 7'5". So he tried to take a selfie with Wemby, and he just got his jersey. He didn't get his face.
3: Stop.
0: What a dumbass. He didn't get his face. Yeah. I can send you the video. That's pretty good. That is outstanding. So I hope he got a lot of clicks. You know, that's all about getting in the algorithm. You know, this guy. What are you famous for? Well, I'm famous. I ran out in the court. I got a photo of Wemby in his jersey without his face.
3: Yeah, chest.
0: That is the way to go. That is the way to go. All right. It is the Ben Maller Show. Now, if you're on hold and you want to be one of our judges, we do have Fact or Fiction. That is coming up, so you can be part of it. 877-996-6369. 877-996-6369 if you want to be part of the program. And we will have Fact or Fiction. We'll get to that, and we will do it next.
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0: Undergoes a metamorphosis in a little bit. 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We've been here all night. 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
0: Radio. All right, let's do it. Here we go. Let's welcome into our celebrity panel of judges. We go to Colorado, a fan favorite, very talented musician who I understand did take part in that Lorena song the other day. Milkman Mike in Colorado. Hello, Milkman.
6: Hey, Ben. How you doing?
0: It's been a minute. It has been a minute.
7: That's Anthony. You are,
0: yeah, I know. I know who that is. Welcome, Anthony. Or Milkman.
6: Hi, Lorena.
8: Who are you, and what did you do with my cousin?
6: I love you.
0: No, that was pretty good. Yeah, cuz. Yeah.
8: All right. We got to test him.
0: Not as good
8: as... Where would you take me to dinner?
0: Yeah.
6: Out back.
0: Yeah, that's right. Okay, hold on, Milkman. We don't have a lot of time. Jed, who fled. Hello, Jed.
9: What is a woman?

0: Time for Short, be starring in a series of TV commercials to promote Amazon sale, an Amazon sales event coming up on June 23rd, known as Prime Day. And story number three, benching OJ. Yeah. So that is the goal. They usually the number's retired. It seems an honor, but that's not the goal of Tanya Brown, sister of Nicole Brown Simpson. Tanya has called on the NFL to get rid of the number 32 since it belonged to O.J. Simpson, saying, every time I see someone on the field with that number, it brings back trauma. Okay. Those are the three stories. Only one of them is not true. So you have to separate fiction from fact. And let's go to Milkman Mike or Anthony in Louisiana. One, two, or three?
1: Three, Ben.
0: Thank you, Anthony. All right. A lot of feedback. Jed, who fled? One, two, or three, Jed?
2: Whoever the actor is playing Poppy is amazing. I love that actor. It's Hollywood worthy. It's so good. Two.
0: Mike in New Hampshire, the legend. Mike in New Hampshire. One, two, or three, Mike?
3: It's two, cuz.
0: All right. Everyone's doing Anthony impersonation. Rick in Maryland. Rick in Maryland.
4: Yeah, that's. I'm going to say two. I don't never get them right, but two.
0: All right. And Mike the Leprechaun. Hello, Mikey the Leprechaun.
5: Number two.
0: All right. Let's see. Everyone's seeing number two. Poppy in San Diego. Poppy is back.
6: Hey, I'm back. We're taking the Dodgers minus 1.5. Number three. Number
0: two. All right. Well, much like your picks, Poppy, you got it wrong. The fake story, many people did get it right. It is number two. Number two. That's the Deion Sanders story. Yeah, that is not true. Good luck on getting the number 32 banned. I'm sure that all these sports leagues, certainly the NFL, will ban the number 32. Unless they don't. Unless they don't.
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2: Partly sunny today with a high near 90 degrees. Tonight clearing out, slightly breezy with a low of 71 degrees. Mostly sunny with a high near 90 tomorrow. Get news, traffic, and weather around the clock when you set News Radio WFLA as a preset on the iHeartRadio app. I'm Pat Largo.
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12: 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Coming to you live on a Thursday morning. Our friend Ian Beckles will join us during the 8 o'clock hour. We've got a lot to get to today. It's Pat Donovan and a boy from Sarasota named Aaron Jacobson. We'll get into that in a little bit. But we were all there yesterday at Tropicana Field where Aaron turned out to be right, because I came in yesterday and I said, all right, Rays can't get swept by Detroit. Nick Martinez, perfect guy to have on the mound. He's got a 1.62 ERA. He's been pretty steady Eddie this season. Like, that's the guy we need to clean this up. And then Doug Wechter came in at 8 o'clock, and I asked him about it, and he said basically the same thing. Perfect guy. I don't know if I said perfect guy, but I was glad Nick Martinez was on the mound for the Rays yesterday. And then Doug Wechter said, perfect guy to have on the mound on a day like this. And Aaron said, I don't know. I'm not so sure. And, well, you were right, dude.
13: I hate that I was right in this situation. I don't want to be
12: right. How noble
13: right.
12: of you.
13: I don't want to be right. We were there yesterday. It wasn't good to see, once again, the Rays getting beat up, shelled, kicked around in their own home ballpark against one of the worst teams in baseball.
12: No bueno.
13: But the reason that I saw this was because if you take a look at some of the previous wins for Nick Martinez and this Rays team, in which, once again, he was not giving up a ton of earned runs, but if you look at this game against Detroit, and you look at the game, previous game for him against the Angels, 4 innings yesterday, 9 hits, yep. 6 earned runs. In that 7-inning performance, he only gave up 2 earned runs, went 7, but he gave up 8 hits still. Before that,
12: that's pretty much game in and game out, too.
13: Before that, against the Yankees, in a win, 6 innings, 9 hits, yep. 1 earned run. I remember watching that game. It seemed like every inning he had somebody on base. I think he did. So there, we've seen times where he hasn't given up the earned runs, but if you look at the hits, it does seem like every single game he's given up hits and he's getting out of trouble.
12: And eventually that's going to catch up to you.
13: Correct. And that was yesterday. And it felt like with everything going poorly for the Rays, that was the time that it was going to rear its ugly head. And it did. And the way that Nick Martinez and Steven Matz are going to be successful is you can give up hits. Don't let the ball leave the ballpark. And too many times for those guys, especially Matz the last couple starts, but in this entire series, you let the ball leave the ballpark way too many times.
12: I think the last time, because the Rays have, you know, it's starting to take a downward turn right now this season. And the last time they had a day off, I remember saying, this feels like the perfect time for a day off for the Rays. Like, they need to reset. They need to just, like, have a day to, like, get their head on track, and then, boom, they're going to be good. Obviously, that hasn't panned out. This time I feel totally different today, where if you didn't know, the Rays are off today. They'll get back into action tomorrow night in Miami. Today feels like a perfect day off, not for the Rays, but for Rays fans. I feel like Rays fans probably could use the day off today.
13: If there's any time during the season to think they would need the day off, now is the time. Losing three in a row, another sweep. They were dominating teams all season long, and now we've seen two sweeps against the Rays, so that's not good. And then you got the Marlins, who are, they've won three in a row. They're a little less than a 500 team, but they're a scrappy team. They're, you know, there's a couple teams in the National League that are scrappy. In that division alone, like, we knew the Braves were going to be good. The Phillies started off really poorly, and they've turned it on now. But the Nationals and the Marlins are two scrappy teams in that division this year. So, that's not an easy out. So the Rays are going to have to come back after the day off, ready to go.
12: Well, I don't think any Rays fan would look at going to Miami as easy right now, the way that things have gone, because you just got swept by the Detroit Tigers. You just got swept by the Detroit Tigers, so who, by the way, are no longer a last-place team. They're now half a game ahead of the Kansas City Royals, so you don't have to say you got swept by a last-place team, but you just got swept by the Detroit Tigers. So I don't think you look at the Miami Marlins right now as a Rays fan or anybody else as easy.
13: Yeah, Orioles are one of the, what we just saw right now, Detroit's one of the worst teams in baseball, and the Orioles ended up sweeping the Rays too, so this has been a bad stretch.
12: It has, and they got to turn it around quickly, but like I was saying, you're right. They definitely need the day off as well. But I feel like this time, Rays fans need the day off more. I feel like a lot of Rays fans are going to be happy to find something else to watch on TV tonight after what we've seen the last 3 days against Detroit.
8: Pat, you said it great about going down to Miami. Right now, if Caden Wechter was on the mound, I would be scared to face Jesuit at this point in time. So nobody is a walk in the park right now.
13: If Caden Wechter was on the... Oh, you're talking about for the Rays.
8: Yeah, like if the Rays had to play Jesuit High School and Caden Wechter was on the bump, I wouldn't feel that confident.
13: Do you want us to send that audio to Doug?
8: No, that was the first name that came to mind and the first school in the area that came to mind. I was like, oh, it adds up. He's a friend of the show.
12: Hold up. First name that came to mind? Like, can you name other high school starting pitchers in the area?
8: No, that's my point.
12: Oh, all right.
8: Yeah, that was the only name that was coming up.
12: I was curious, because when you said first name, I was like, do you know others?
13: That team alone is going to have, not just Caden Wechter, that team alone, state championship team.
12: I mean, it's what they do over there, right?
13: They're going to have some major leaguers.
12: Is that kind of what they do at Jesuit?
13: Very, very good. So, yeah, okay, so Sam, I want you to cut that and send that to Doug, please. Let him know you said that. And I'm not going to go that far with the Rays right now, but it's bad.
12: Are you at all worried about Sam this morning?
13: How so?
12: Well, people can't see him, but he's in the penalty box, which I believe is pretty well temperature controlled, climate controlled, whatever you want to call it. It's not like, I don't think it's freezing in there ever. He's got a full-on hoodie on. He's got the hoodie over his head, also wearing a hat.
13: Are you sick?
8: No, I feel great.
12: Look sick in the head.
8: A little t-shirt hoodie. It's thin.
12: Yeah. All right.
8: I had to rep for Coach Coop.
13: Well, congratulations to Coach Coop. That will certainly be in today's top headlines. And my gosh, I know it's a big day for Sam Cohen. It's a big day. Who's it a bigger day for?
12: I was going to ask you. I was surprised you congratulated Coach Cooper, to be honest with you.
13: Coach Cooper, who finally wins the Jack Adams Award. About time. But the Tampa Bay Lightning put out a tweet yesterday essentially saying, you know, he's the guy. He won.
12: By the way, did you notice they actually quoted him within the body of the tweet as well?
13: And quoted who? Quoted Sam Cohen, whose voice made it on there. And yeah, Sam made it. It's the first voice you hear on that video montage for Coach Cooper. And Sam couldn't believe it when he stumbled upon it.
12: I've been here 14 years at iHeartRadio. Do you know how many times my voice has been the first one you hear on a big time compilation video like that?
13: Zero.
12: Yeah, zero.
13: That's really?
12: Zero.
13: Yeah, well, you've absolutely been in it, just never first.
12: I've been in stuff.
13: Yeah.
12: But like, I've never been highlighted by any of the local franchises the way young Sam Cohen has. I'll just say that.
13: And quoted by them as well. Was that from an interview you were doing, or was that from you straight up? Because I noticed. I think they had Dave Randorf right after you.
8: I think Pat was on vacation that day. It was the one where I actually ran in the studio when people were calling for Cooper's head. And I went on that whole rant about how that's just the most ridiculous thing I've ever heard. I believe it's from that.
13: Think about that. It was a show I was on. And that the Lightning go, you know what? That Aaron, he's solid. I need Sam Cohen. I need that voice to be leading off for Coach Cooper. That's high praise.
8: That's what happens when you leak playoff times.
12: Is that what it is? Because you leaked the playoff time? They got you in there?
13: Very excited for Coach Cooper, though. That is awesome. Even though it didn't pan out well for the team overall, for Coach Cooper to get his flowers, well deserved.
12: Yeah, he's been the best coach in the area for a long time and in hockey for a long time. I had some very weird response yesterday on Twitter. This guy was like, yeah, it's very easy to coach when you have 10 all-stars on your team every year, you idiot. And I was like, this is his first one.
13: Yeah.
12: This is his first one. Which, like, what are you talking about?
13: It's like, crazy.
12: By the way, what are the chances right now that Sam Cohen has the audio ready to go?
13: 100% has it ready to go.
8: Of what?
13: He knows.
8: Talking about Cooper?
12: Yeah.
13: He knew.
8: Oh, I did not have that ready.
13: You don't?
12: So if I asked you to play it right now, you couldn't do it?
8: I could not. You would be dead air for at least a minute.
13: Wow. I'm impressed by that.
12: Huh? How about that, young boy from Sarasota?
8: No, I mean, don't get me wrong. Was I really excited? Was it awesome? Like, yeah. But
13: it wasn't really Coach Cooper that won the Jack Adams yesterday. It was our very own Sam Cohen. He is the winner. He's the real winner.
12: Well, Coop won the Jack Adams, but Sam is the winner of all.
13: Sam's the real winner here. Yeah.
8: It does. It feels cool when your childhood favorite hockey team posts a video about you, the best coach in Tampa history.
13: Of course it feels cool. You've got awards music going on right now. This is very cool.
12: Sam was so excited, Aaron. Sam was so excited that the Lightning included him. It actually highlighted him in this video, in this tweet, that he couldn't wait to get home from the Rays game yesterday to celebrate.
13: It's a really good point. We're going to have to get into this. Another award. I'm going to give awards all morning.
12: Oh, wow. Multiple awards.
13: To the biggest Rays fan ever.
12: Wow.
13: Ever, ever, ever. We're going to tell you, Sam is, something happened yesterday. He is the biggest Rays fan ever. We'll tell you about it next on the Pat and Aaron Show. 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
0: There's a little rumor that
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0: 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And last but not least, white people.
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12: This might be what Sam's saying in a minute. Don't do me like that. Pat Aaron Show, he's Aaron Jacobson, I'm Pat Donovan. Sam Cohen behind the television here at iHeartRadio in the penalty box. And yesterday we had our iHeartRadio media day over at Tropicana Field. I noticed I snuck out. I'm not going to lie. I snuck out like mid-7th. I went over and I checked out the candy room. I'm going to put up some Instagrams on the candy room later. It's very cool. And also the speakeasy.
13: Yeah, I head out of there around the start of the 8th inning. I was out of there.
12: So you were there for taking me out to the ball
13: game. Yeah, oh yeah.
12: I noticed that our friends, everyone here at iHeartRadio, with the exception of me, because I snuck over the candy room.
13: I was wondering, I was like, where's Pat? And then I found out you'd left over there.
12: Yeah, I did the Irish goodbye. And so, you know, I missed out on Take Me Out to the Ball Game, but it was very cool seeing that after the fact that happened for everybody with us.
13: Sam did the Irish goodbye yesterday.
12: Yes.
8: Always.
12: A little earlier than I did.
13: I was pretty surprised how early it was, actually.
12: It was a pretty... Did you see Sam yesterday? Did you guys actually cross paths at the game?
13: I got there in the bottom of the first inning, and I was walking down...
12: You had a
13: down.
12: Television obligation.
13: Yeah, I was on daytime television. Make sure to check that out. Awesome time. And then I got to the Trop. It was bottom of the first. I'm walking down to our area, probably transitioning into the top of the second. Sam Cohen is coming, leaving, going up, and I thought he was maybe going to the bathroom or something, so I gave him a fist pump, not thinking that would be the...
12: You didn't know that was it.
13: I didn't think that would be the final fist bump that I got from my boy Sam that day, but that was the top of the second final fist bump. And then a couple, you know, an inning or two goes by. I'm like, where's Sam? So I texted Sam, who is self-proclaimed the biggest Rays fan we got. The biggest Rays fan in Tampa Bay, he has said. He was gone. It was gone. And left the game.
12: Here's what I noted when I looked. I saw your text. It was a group text amongst us. And I noticed right after you texted, it said, Sam is typing. And I'm like, oh, I'm eager to see where he's gone.
13: I was so eager. Here? I was on the edge of my seat. I said, I can't do anything more until I get this text.
12: But then the text did not come in for another like 10, 15 minutes. So he needed some time to craft his response.
13: No, I had to send him a follow-up just because I didn't even notice that. I stared at my phone for 15 minutes because I have those bubbles. When I see those, I'm full on anticipating. And then it turns out that he left because he had to go to the bathroom. And then he was like, it's time to go. What happened, Sam?
8: I had to use the restroomage and then, I had some prior obligations. Was there for what, a good hour beforehand, hanging out, chatting with the people?
13: Well, that's not the thing.
12: When I was in high school, I could write my own dismissal notes when I turned 18. And I would always say, leaving for personal reasons.
13: Yeah, he had personal reasons.
12: And prior obligations feels a lot like personal reasons.
13: Without a doubt.
8: No, I was doing things.
13: Yeah, now that's the same category. You just went into the same category that Pat presented.
12: Hey, He had stuff going on.
13: So I was stunned because pregame is not the game, and you are. I've heard it on Sam Cohen's show. You are the biggest Rays fan.
12: It's part of his interview when we interviewed
13: him. What's the main reason we hired him?
12: Yeah,
13: was because he said nobody is a bigger Rays fan than me, but I saw Shannon Gibson was there still.
12: Are you saying she's a bigger Rays fan than Sam Cohen?
13: I mean, she was there. Kim Kuzmano was still there.
12: I didn't remember seeing Kim yesterday.
13: Yeah, Michelle Land, I would have to say, might be in that category of bigger Rays fan.
1: Wow. Than Sam. Staying at one game, that wins it. That's what it is.
13: I was stunned. I said, I can't do this game without Sam Cohen next to me. And you were nowhere to be found. And you Irish goodbye'd me. Is what you did.
12: Yeah.
1: Because all of us. So here's the thing. I'm glad you brought this up. And Pat, you mentioned that you also Irish goodbye.
12: I did, yeah.
1: The thing about
12: it's the seventh inning.
1: Thing of it, the part of an Irish goodbye is if you're gonna do it, which I will say, massive fan. First person who ever did it, put them in the Hall of Fame. You deserve something. If you can't look at one or two people and say goodbye, because that eliminates the whole Irish goodbye.
13: Right.
1: It wasn't a slight against you, but if I say bye to you, then there's a full table of people that I got to shake, and then that's another table. If you're going to Irish goodbye, you just got to go ho-hum, you're out of there.
13: Are you the biggest Rays fan in Tampa Bay?
1: Yes.
13: You stand by that?
1: Yeah, I don't think staying at one game
13: I think
1: that.
13: Tampa Bay Tay would have something to say
12: about
13: that. I don't see her leaving games early.
12: Are you anointing her as the biggest Rays fan in Tampa Bay?
13: I don't see her leaving games. Elijah Fluellen, he wouldn't, I believe that's how you pronounce the last name, he wouldn't leave a game early.
12: Should we have a contest right here on this show?
13: I think we have to.
12: Should we have a contest right here on this show?
13: There's nothing else we can do because I thought we had the biggest Rays fan here, and I gotta see if there's anyone out there that could top it.
12: Breaking news, the Pat and Aaron show exclusively will name the biggest Rays fan in Tampa Bay. We don't know how, we don't know when, but we're going to do it, damn it. And then we're going to have today's top headlines with Sam Cohen as well. That's coming up next.
13: We'll give Sam a chance to reclaim the title, too. We will.
1: You can't reclaim what you haven't lost.
13: Oh, there he is. There he is. You know what? 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
39: The Rays are swept by the Tigers, dropping the finale 7-2. Nick Martinez gave up 6 runs in 4 innings and takes the loss. Rays just 2-8 in their last 10 games. The Buccaneers wrap up their second week of OTAs today. More OTAs next week. Then, mandatory minicamp kicks off June 16th. And the Knicks close the game with an 11-0 run. They win in San Antonio 105-95. In game one of the NBA Finals. I'm Matt McCoy.
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0: 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The Rays back in action yesterday. And, well, let's just say, as Pat said earlier, thank goodness for an off day today. Rays lose 7-2.
1: Yeah, I need a day off. I need a day off as a Rays fan. And it takes me a while, I think, into the season before I start to get to this point at all. But the way they're playing as of late, like, yeah, I'm happy tonight to just watch something else and hang with the Whiff, who finally gets back from Minnesota today.
2: Well, this is, I'm with you guys. We're all in agreement here because this is the first really extended slump for the Rays this season. And sometimes you need to just take a chill pill, take a deep breath, relax.
1: Where did that come from, you think? We talk about origins of sayings all the time. Take a chill pill.
2: Probably.
1: I want to know where that came from.
2: Probably some form of Xanax that chilled you out, and everyone said, take this pill that makes you chill. Chill pill.
1: Yeah.
2: The origins of chill pill. They'll figure it out. The injuries are what concerns me the most right now, and that's, you just have to deal with it. And as long as they don't get hammered by the injuries like last year, then I think they'll be fine.
0: We will see, again, off day today, and then they have the Marlins this weekend. We did find out yesterday, though, at his pretty cool way to win your first ever Jack Adams Award for Coach Cooper. He was doing a Coop's Catch for Kids, I believe is the name of it, over at the Cancer Center for like this new children's playroom while they're awaiting treatment and whatnot.
1: He does an outstanding job with this event every single year. Our friend Mike Anderson from the Real Animals Fishing Show is a big part of it. Like, him and his captains go out and they help out, but Coop's been doing this for a long time, and it's really a wonderful event.
2: Yeah, this is cool.
0: But he was opening up the room yesterday over there at the Cancer Center, and he was surprised as the Jack Adams Award recipient. Congrats to Coach Cooper on winning the Coach of the Year. Again, as much as I love Coach Cooper, I was honestly surprised that Lindy Ruff in Buffalo didn't win the award this year. But it feels like he's been snubbed so many times, it was like, okay, we just need to give it to the guy already.
2: Big, he was deserved. He needed to win this. Like, for Coach Cooper, you can't have one of the greatest coaches of all time go throughout his entire career and not win this. And I'm with you, Sam. I thought it was awesome how they presented it to him yesterday. I saw Evan Klosky was there, and that was just a very cool way to do it.
1: It's very Levante David never making the Pro Bowl type of thing. Like, you know, like you're like, hey, wait, that guy's as good as it gets at doing what he does, and somehow he's not getting recognized for it. And listen, I know John Cooper will absolutely take Lifton Lord Stanley over his head over the Jack Adams Award every single day. I don't know that he necessarily needed this award. I think he's one of the greatest coaches of all time regardless, a Hall of Fame coach of all time regardless. But he deserves this award, and I'm glad he finally got it.
2: Needed it. Had to have it. I needed him to have it, and he did.
0: I need them to get past the first round of the playoffs next year, but we will see.
1: Well, don't we all?
0: Couple big trades this offseason so far for the Bullets in the prospect pool. We'll see what they can do next season, but we've had some Congress hearings and things going on in the state of college football, and Nick Saban was on the stand yesterday. We talk a lot about the conference, the CFP schedule yesterday. We've talked about conference realignment. Nick Saban yesterday said, quote, I think it's in the best interest of student athletes to have regional conferences. He then went on to talk about how it's not fair, whether it's football or field hockey, that someone from Cal has to go play a Wednesday game in Rutgers. Couldn't agree more with you, Coach.
1: No, I think he's right. I think he's right. I think you have to sometimes consider what college athletics is supposed to be about. And I know it's been bastardized and there's so much money involved now that it's just really not what it's supposed to be about. But every now and then, to look at what's best for the student athlete might be a good idea. And like, Nick Saban's not that old. And I have a feeling, I certainly don't know, but I have a feeling that he might still be coaching, if not for the landscape of college football today.
2: I think he would too. Yeah. I think there's a lot of, there's probably a handful of coaches, premier coaches you could talk about in multiple sports that would probably still be coaching today.
1: That's a good point.
2: If it wasn't for everything that has changed with the landscape, NIL and transfer portal, it's a whole mess.
1: Damn you, landscape!
2: Damn the landscape.
0: Well, this wouldn't be today's top headlines. I made him wait for just a little bit to get into Coach Coop and the GOAT of college football, Nick Saban.
1: You made him wait, Aaron.
2: Coach Cooper was, that was the right move. Saban, you know, you shouldn't wait for my New York Knicks.
0: The New York Knicks played in the NBA Finals last night. The Larry O'Brien Trophy was on the court front and center.
1: By the way, why? Can we not put it on the court?
2: Why? I like how they do that. I like that.
1: Oh, you mean on the court, like the graphic on the court?
2: On the court.
1: All right,
2: and
1: forget it.
2: They had, like, I think it was a fake one, but I like that they do that with the Stanley Cup now, that they do that. I like that they kind of, show it.
1: I like with the Stanley Cup, for instance, they don't actually bring it out until it's like time.
2: No, they
1: until
2: do.
1: Until someone can win.
2: No, they do now.
1: Really?
2: Yeah, the whole they bring time it out. Just, they at first, don't they bring it out to show everyone?
0: No, I haven't seen that.
2: Didn't they have it in the building?
0: No, normally it's only in the building.
1: When you get a chance to win, right?
0: If there's a game-winning scenario.
1: That's what I thought.
2: And I could have it mistaken, and apologize if I do.
1: Better apologize.
2: I thought they like kind of paraded around. They're like, this is what you could win. Here's the prize.
0: Unless not with Lord Stanley that I'm aware
2: okay,
0: of.
2: Okay, unless I saw that incorrectly. My bad.
0: Well, we had the Lario on the court yesterday. That is the graphic of the Lario, not the Lario trophy itself. Knicks 105, Spurs 95. Go, New York. Go, New York. Go.
2: I got to tell you guys, I texted you guys last night. I am just not built for this. I'm not.
1: Are you bummed they're in the finals now?
2: No, I'm not bummed. But like that, and I've never experienced this with basketball. I've experienced it with the Lightning, and it can get frenetic. But there's something about basketball when your guys are just banging and getting on the... I know on the ice it can get very physical, but they're getting taking bumps. You got Jalen Brunson, who looks like a kid out there sometimes, especially with Wemby out there. He's getting hit, getting hurt, and thankfully he was okay. I texted you guys, I can't handle this. I'm not built for it. I don't like it. I love it, but I don't like it. It was tough.
1: It's funny you mentioned Wemby and Brunson, and they were doing right before the game, they were kind of talking about, you know, how much these two men have meant to their franchises, and the fact that Wemby is 7'4" and Jalen Brunson is 6'2". And it's like, you forget that Jalen, when you watch, I compare it a little bit to wrestling. When you see wrestlers on TV, there's guys that don't look very big to you, and you think, like, I could kick that dude's ass.
2: Right.
1: And then you see him in person, you're like, oh my God, he's huge. And then because they're in the ring with these other monsters. And it's the same thing in basketball, where, like, a guy like Jalen Brunson, you're like, he's a little guy. In your mind, he's a little guy. But if you stood next to him, he's 2 inches taller than you.
2: Yeah, he'd be much bigger than me. But he plays so, so effortlessly, especially in the fourth quarter. So good start for the Knicks. The series has begun. The road team has won.
1: It's interesting that you call it effortlessly, because to me, it's smooth, but there's so, like, and I know you know this, but there's so much effort involved. He hustles,
2: to create space, too.
1: He hustles so hard that it's effortless is a hard word for me to use.
2: He makes it look effortless. I know he's using his body to create space against bigger bodies, but he's able to lay in a floater with such ease that you're like, that just looks so like nothing for him.
1: Sorry. I know it's a basketball term, but I just...
2: The floater?
1: My mind went somewhere else.
2: You're a child.
0: Aaron, you said it was going to be
1: that
0: OG that was holding it down against Victor Wembanyama. 26 points for Wemby last night, 12 of 13. He almost SGA'd it a little bit, 6 of 21 from the field.
2: Those are misleading, those numbers.
0: Carl Anthony Towns looked good on him last night.
2: It was great. Carl Anthony Towns was great on him yesterday. And, you know, guys got into a little foul trouble early, but they hung in there. That's a tough guy to guard.
1: I saw some foul, like some ticky-tack fouls against the Knicks pretty early on.
2: That they called against the Knicks.
1: The Knicks only had three
2: free throws in the entire first half.
1: I saw Cat get hammered a few times.
2: Yep.
1: Whether it was getting rebounds or underneath the hoop. Like, I was like, what is, like...
2: That's why stop calling with the flopping. The Knicks won fair and square, game one on the road.
1: Who are you talking to right
2: Nick
1: now?
2: Nick Wise, stop telling me people are flopping. Jalen Brunson was getting killed yesterday, and he wasn't getting foul calls. So, no, this is a fun series. I thought the Knicks fans were very loud in San Antonio yesterday, and I think this is going to be a good series. Like, I don't think the Knicks are going to run away with this thing. I think this is going to go, I have the Knicks in six, and it's probably going to go that way. I hope.
0: Well, it will go at least four and two of those games in New York City. Madison Square Garden, it's auctioning off two celebrity row seats for game three of the NBA Finals. The money raised will go towards New York City's youth population. I want to throw in the wrinkle. Tickets on celebrity row are selling for $250,000.
2: That's why this is actually kind of an interesting situation, what's happening and unfolding. And you have there's a big reason why, and not only because Knicks fans travel. The Knicks fans were there yesterday because they travel well.
1: Yeah.
2: But the price tag to travel to San Antonio, get a ticket to the finals game in San Antonio, in a lot of cases, all that packaged together is cheaper than trying to just stay home and go to the game at the Garden. So that is making fans get on the road and go, but it's also creating a nightmarish situation for the home team because you got fans that have infiltrated, opposing fans that have infiltrated your arena. So
1: yeah, they're talking about at the end of the game last night that there were go Knicks chants, you know.
2: Yeah, in the corridors. And in the corridors, the people going nuts after the game. Did you guys see, I don't know how much of it you caught, did you guys see the guy who, it was in the second half, the Knicks went to steal the ball on an inbound play. They stole it, and a fan ran onto the court.
1: So you didn't see my tweet?
2: No, I didn't see your tweet. He took a selfie with Victor Wembanyama.
1: Yeah, what a douche. Do you remember the things? Because it is in the morning, and we do know there are kids out there. The things that were flying under the court last year, they were green. I tweeted out, oh, look, there's another one of those on the court.
2: That's funny.
1: At the NBA Finals. Because that's my first thought, is like, you're that.
2: My first thought was, wow, you just wasted all that money on that ticket. And then my second thought was, because he's in that suit, I'm thinking, how much money did he bet on a guy running onto the court during the finals? Because that's the only way that it's not justifiable, but for him in his head, it's like, okay, that reason would...
1: And you can find that bet now with all the different options, too.
2: Absolutely, and it would still be dumb as... If ever, I would think I'm always going to think that kid's an idiot, but at least the logic for why he did it, it would make more sense to me.
1: If you found out he won $100,000 betting on a guy running on the court,
2: makes a lot of sense.
1: Would you think he's an idiot?
2: Yeah, I think he's a douche. I wouldn't think he's an idiot. I think he's a douche.
1: I'm with you on that. But, he's definitely a douche.
2: But that's why they limit, and a lot of the books will cap that, where you can't win that amount of money. You can only win a certain amount of money on those type of bets because they don't want you just kind of doing it yourself and creating that win for yourself.
0: Insider trading of sorts, but that is today's top headlines brought to you by Rivard Buick GMC, the number two GMC dealer in the country.
1: There it is. And listen, we've been talking about some of the big names in sports. Obviously, here locally, our guy winning the Jack Adams, John Cooper, yesterday was a big deal. But we were talking about this when it comes to looking around the country. Who has, when you look at the cities that have at least three of the four major sports franchises, who has the best trio of athletes in any city across the country? If you want to join the conversation, you can jump in at 888-388-0957. You can also text your thoughts to 82945. Message and data rates may apply.
2: I think we're up there when you break it down, and we'll go through. And if you're listening right now and you're thinking about it, 82945, starting with DAE, like Pat said, I think we have here in Tampa Bay a trio of stars that match up against anybody.
1: I don't know about anybody.
2: We're on our way.
1: But I think that we're very good. I think you saying we're on our way, I think, is a good point. Because when you talk about Tampa Bay's trio, it very obviously includes Junior Caminero. And as much as I love Junior, he's one of my favorite players here in a long time in any sport. I just love the kid's energy. Love the way he plays the game. I don't think he's a superstar, but on the level of, for instance, some of the other people that are going to be on this list, I don't know if he's quite there yet. So
2: he's not Aaron Judge in New York yet.
1: Exactly. And New York's an interesting case. We'll get to them in a moment. But to me, when you say we're up there with anybody, I think, and we've talked about this off the air, the number one trio in sports is A, obvious, and B, there may not be anybody close, to be honest with you. And that's Los Angeles.
2: And that it is Los Angeles. And I want to ask you, Pat, we threw Miles, the trio that I have for Los Angeles, my own trio. Take LeBron James out of it for this.
1: We don't know if he's going to be in LA next year.
2: We don't. Shohei Ohtani, that's clear. That's maybe the number one star for anything, any sport.
1: He's the most unique athlete in sports, which is saying a lot after what we see from Victor Wembanyama recently.
2: Luka Doncic.
1: Yep.
2: And then Myles Garrett.
1: Mm-hmm.
2: If Myles Garrett doesn't get traded last week, would we Matthew Stafford, Puka Nacua? Is LA still the best without the Myles Garrett?
1: It's hard at this point to say Matthew Stafford. I think Puka's got a good case. But I feel, listen, Myles Garrett, to me, he's the best defensive player in football. He's a generational talent. And that's the one thing. Like Luka, to me, I wouldn't call him necessarily a generational talent. But is he an MVP candidate?
2: I think he's generational talent.
1: He's very, very good.
2: I think he needs to get better at some aspects of his game, but I think he's absolutely a generational talent.
1: Well, I want to see you play better defense. I want to see you stay more fit. I want to see, there's things about Luka's game that I think if he wants to be in that class, he needs to show a different level. It's kind of like Shaq, who I do think was a generational talent because he was so unique because of his size. But also, if he'd have worked harder, he could have been a better player than he is. And I feel the same way about Luka Doncic. But to me, he's at least an MVP candidate.
2: Yeah, the closest he ever got to winning was when Jalen Brunson was his teammate.
1: Shohei Ohtani. There you go. Nice way to work that in. Shohei Ohtani, Luka Doncic, and Myles Garrett. Each one of them has an argument for being one of the top handful of players in their entire sport.
2: So we say,
1: and I don't think we can say that about our people here in Tampa Bay.
2: And that's why we say LA is a clear number one. And I think that's fair as much as it annoys me. But take Myles Garrett out of it. Are they still number one with that star power of Shohei, Luka, and then fill in the blank?
1: It's awfully close.
2: I think they still are.
1: Probably, yeah.
2: But it's interesting to think about how that trade would impact it, but I think they still are.
1: I know people don't love New York around here, and that's fine. And by the way, if you want to impact the conversation, you can always call us 888-388-0957 or text in 882945. DAE, start the text with DAE or we won't see it. But I do want to, even though people don't love New York, I want to talk about New York a little bit because I find it to be an interesting case because I think Aaron Judge and Jalen Brunson are obvious choices for the two of the three trio. Who's number three? Who's number three? Is it somebody on the Rangers? Is it somebody on the Jets or Giants? Who's the guy that completes the trio? Who's the guy that completes the trio? Because we're doing it in a way where you can't have two people from the same sport.
2: Devils don't count.
1: No, they're in. Well, if the Devils don't count, do the Jets and Giants count?
2: Are you ready for this? Josh Allen. Buffalo.
1: Wow.
2: Yeah, I blew your mind there, didn't I?
1: See, because I batted around and I didn't know. And I was going to say, to me, it might be Brian Burns.
2: Buffalo
3: different city.
2: Yeah, but that's the thing. I was going to say Buffalo doesn't really count because different city. But then again, the Jets play and the Giants play in New Jersey.
1: Mm-hmm.
2: So you're right.
1: But
2: New York is just a mess.
1: They're the New York. Yeah, the New York Jets, the New York Giants.
2: Yeah.
1: I think it might be Brian Burns.
2: So, but for teams like, okay, so Buffalo, it's a different type of city because you can get the Sabres.
1: You don't have anybody else, though. That's why I was thinking about like Milwaukee, for instance, right? You've got some really good players in Milwaukee, but then you don't have the third sport. You know what I mean?
2: I think you can put.
1: Can you put the Packers?
2: Yeah, you put the Packers.
1: All right.
2: Right? Is that Sam? Would you be the decider on that?
1: I don't know.
3: I think because it's its unique own little thing up there in their own world, I would put the Packers. And then if you do.
2: Like if you live in Milwaukee, you're most likely a.
3: You're absolutely a Packers. You're not cheering for the Bears.
2: Right.
3: You despise the Bears.
2: So there you go. So I'd throw that in there.
3: I would say if you do that, then Milwaukee's got an argument.
1: Right.
3: Big time between Mizorowski, Giannis, and then Love, whoever you want to take in Green Bay.
1: It's Mike. Isn't that Micah Parsons?
2: I guess it would be Micah.
3: He doesn't play, though.
1: He did get hurt this year, Aaron. He did get hurt this year. He's the best player on the Packers.
3: I wasn't trying to be joking. We just heard yesterday that he's not going to play till at least October this year.
2: No, I know you weren't joking. That's why it's so funny. To act like because he's hurt, as if Luka Doncic, who is part of this conversation, wasn't hurt for a big portion of the season. He was hurt, so.
3: He barely played last year. He's probably not going to play much this year.
2: What team is he on?
3: No.
2: It's an answer. There's an answer to it.
3: Yeah,
2: what
3: Packers.
2: Team? There it is.
3: I'm Green saying Bay I wouldn't pick him as their star because he doesn't I would
1: He's
3: go with
1: player.
3: Love or Jacobs before I went with Micah Parsons.
2: I think Micah Parsons is when we now here's a conversation. I guess and Sammy throw this wrinkle in there. We'll get into it. What is a true star power? I think star power is not only how you perform, but how people know you and perceive you.
1: But is this what the conversation is? Is the best stars in a trio, or is it the best players?
2: I think it goes together. I think stars are the star power that you bring to the table and also the ability that you bring to the table as well.
1: Like if a guy brings, I'm not saying anybody does, but if a guy brings more star power than Shohei Ohtani, I'm still putting Shohei Ohtani on the list, right? Like to me, the star power thing is not as important. Nikola Jokic. I feel like this. I know he's one of the greatest players to ever do it. I feel like there's zero star power there.
2: People still screw his name up.
1: The guy looks like a sack of potatoes in a jersey. Like, he doesn't seem to care at all. Like, there's so, to me, so little star power there, even though if we're talking Denver, he's got to be part of it. And by the way, speaking of Denver, a sneaky city.

0: very least. I really do.
1: I think it's up there. It's certainly up there for sure. There's only a few other cities that I pulled out that I thought had better or more, at least more established stars, certainly, than we have here. The other one I thought was interesting, again, even though it's a city that most of us hate and don't root for at all, is Boston. Because I think you got, it's Jason Tatum, pretty obviously. David Pastrnak, I think, has to be in there for the Bruins.
0: I think you could put Jaylen Brown in there, too, with the Celtics.
1: Yeah, but you're not going to do two. Would you put him over Tatum?
0: No, I wouldn't.
1: No. So you're not, if we're not doing two from the same sport.
0: Yeah, but I'm saying, like, you could, even if Tatum, you couldn't use Tatum, I think you could use Jaylen Brown, and that'd
1: be
0: still
1: very
0: suffice.
1: Good. Yeah, that's a good point. And then do you go, let's say you're going Patriots. Do you go Drake May because he's the face of the franchise and he's really good after a couple of years? Or do you go Christian Gonzalez, who is maybe the Levante David of corner, is one of the more underrated players in the league, but really freaking good.
0: If you have a quarterback, and I know we just talked about Micah Parsons and Jordan Love, if you believe in that quarterback, it's more likely that guy is going to be the bigger star. Gonzalez is incredible. That's a very tough one. That's a very tough one.
2: Throw AJ Brown in there too.
0: I was just going to say you could throw AJ in there.
1: Oh yeah, good point. Really good list here that we did not consider. At least I haven't. I don't have it on my list. I don't know. To me, Aaron Rodgers is a bit old for this. But Aaron Rodgers, Paul Skeens, and Sidney Crosby.
0: Two of them are a bit
1: pretty
0: old for
1: good.
0: That.
1: Well, yeah, that's a good point. But that's a good list.
0: It's
1: good
0: star threesome. Power. It depends on the parameters for star power.
1: Yeah,
0: and that
1: I'm still more of a production than star power guy.
0: Like Houston, you've got Will Anderson, or you could throw a couple people on that defense. Houston's really good, that defense. You could go Yordan Alvarez, who could be the MVP this year, and you go Kevin Durant.
1: He just doesn't. I know he's there.
0: And he's going to leave.
1: Does anybody feel like they belong to any city less than Kevin Durant? Is there a franchise that's going to hang his jersey? And I know somebody will, but like, he doesn't feel like a guy that is.
0: Since he left OKC, since that his OKC era ended, he's just bounced around. Same with James Harden.
1: Yeah, it's a weird one with him, because as great as he is, I don't know that anybody really wants to claim him. All right, we'll get back into the Rays' struggles on the field, and we'll compare their search for a stadium to an NFL team off the field. It's all coming up on the Pat and Aaron Show.
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21: Pat and Aaron Show, he's Pat Donovan, I'm Aaron Jacobson, Sam Cohen, our executive producer. What similarities do the Tampa Bay Rays and the Chicago Bears have? Two different sports?
22: None, right? None.
21: Well, I'll tell you, there's actually quite a few. And it really is regarding and revolves around the stadium and the search for a stadium. The Chicago Bears, high aspirations. They've got a what they believe is their franchise quarterback in Caleb Williams, the coach and Ben Johnson taking the next step for this team last year. And a lot of Bears fans are very optimistic about their team. A lot of Rays fans, even with the recent slide. Yesterday, we were in the house for that loss and getting swept by the Tigers. Not good. We move on. Day off today.
8: It's gross.
21: But still, a lot of high aspirations and optimism from Rays fans for how this season has started, for the most part. But where there are similarities, aside from the optimism, is the search for a new stadium and where that stadium is going to be. And it is causing consternation for us here in Tampa Bay.
8: Good word.
21: And it is certainly it's certainly doing that, the same thing in Chicago. And what we're talking about in Chicago is similar, but also a little bit different than what we're dealing with here in Tampa Bay. Tampa Bay's been battling with St. Petersburg, our neighbors. We share the market, Tampa Bay, right? We consider ourselves connected with St. Petersburg. So that battle back and forth, a lot of Rays fans are like, I don't care. Like, we want it in Tampa or want it in St. Pete. We don't care as long as they don't leave. And then the
8: I think that's where most Rays fans are, yeah.
21: And the potential theft would be from Orlando. That's where right now a lot of people are scared they're going to go to Orlando. But if they go to Orlando, it's an hour away. They're still in the state of Florida. They just take a drive on I-4. It's a different city, and they're going to claim it as their own. And that's, I think, what would hurt Rays fans so much is they would be the Orlando Rays and not the Tampa Bay Rays. Now, what is going on with Chicago is they are looking for a new stadium. And they might have to look outside and land outside of Illinois altogether. Two of the leading locations right now are Arlington Heights and Indiana. So if they end up moving, they're not just moving down the street. They could be moving out of the state, which is a whole different ballgame. When we talk about tax revenue, when we talk about some of the things, the impact on the market, huge. Now, I don't think they become the Indiana Bears. I think they're always going to be the Chicago Bears because, right, both these locations, yes. Sam, you've lived there. They're right down the street. They're not far.
9: Yeah, most people consider Hammond, Indiana, still the Chicagoland area.
21: So, guys, there's similarities and there's differences, and I think the main difference is if the Rays leave, they're not going to be the Tampa Bay Rays anymore. This is how I look at it. If Chicago leaves, they're still going to be Chicago Bears.
8: I don't even want to, like, I kind of hate even saying it because I obviously don't want it to happen. But if the Rays were to go to Orlando, should they do a reverse Marlins? Should they, instead of being the Orlando Rays, be the Florida Rays? Like, I feel like you turn off less play. Rays fans if you become the Florida Rays.
21: You know what? Sometimes you're a really smart guy, Pat.
8: I mean, not often, but every now and then a little trickles up. It's like a great defensive play from Junior Caminero. You shouldn't expect it, but every now and then it's going to happen.
21: That's unfair.
8: What do you mean? We're both brilliant in our own ways, and we're both not brilliant in our own ways.
21: So I do wonder, I think that would lessen the blow if they were the Florida Rays. Now, Tampa Bay fans will still be angry, but some of them less angry.
9: Isn't it going to be the Orlando Dreamers allegedly?
21: That's right. They might not even be the Rays. You know what? It's a really good point.
8: Listen, if they turn into the Dreamers, you better never root for them. I never
9: would. Nightmare for them.
8: You'll become a nightmare?
9: If they're the Dreamers, I'll be their biggest
8: I need to know
9: nightmare.
8: How is that going to happen? How's that going to work?
21: Sam,
8: exactly?
21: Self-proclaimed biggest Tampa Bay Rays fan in Tampa. How would you be? How would you be that thorn in their side in Orlando?
9: No, I mean, they would know nothing of me. I wouldn't.
8: What a nightmare.
9: I'm saying, like, in terms of making money, I would be their biggest nightmare. I wouldn't buy a single piece of merchandise. You couldn't pay me to go to a game. I wouldn't watch a single game of theirs.
21: Biggest nightmare.
9: I wouldn't. Yeah, no. I'm out.
8: I'm out.
21: I love that. I want to know further how you'd be their biggest nightmare. You're like, yeah, they won't know.
9: Biggest Twitter troll of all time. My burner would be the least suspicious. Well, not suspicious. It would be the least hidden burner of all time if that happened.
21: How many burners you got?
9: Just one.
8: Has he told you his burner strategy before? It's quite interesting.
21: I think he has, but I don't really remember it, to be honest.
9: So what I'll do is, if I'm on my Twitter, I will, and I see a tweet that I disagree with, or if somebody's coming at me or whatever, or somebody like a friend of mine, what I'll do is I'll bookmark the tweet, like screenshot it so I can find the person's username. I flip to the burner, and I don't want any traction on like my page. So if you go on my burner, there's nothing there. I look like a ghost.
0: Wow.
9: But if you open my DMs, it's when I send them their own tweet and I just unload.
0: You've got this thing figured out.
9: Yeah, I'm a ghost.
0: I got to know how to do that. You know, I got to
1: start
0: doing
1: that. That's what you want to do?
0: Yeah.
9: It's really
0: Sam's got this thing figured out.
9: It's therapeutic.
8: I know, Aaron. This is way too many steps for him.
0: But I would
8: the
0: like...
8: The screenshot of the tweet, the switching accounts, the DM. That, by the way, a lot of these people probably never even see the DMs.
0: But there's a lot of people I want to talk to like this, but I can't. You know what I'm saying? Like, I want to attack people like this verbally, but I can't.
9: That's why you do it. Because even, like, Pat, you just said they might not see the tweet, but there's also the chance that they do see it. And either way, I got to puff my chest and say what I wanted to say.
0: That's where I'm torn on it. Because I've had conversations with Sam where and I'm glad that he looks to me as a mentor where he'll go, hey, I'm about to send this tweet or I'm about to put this tweet out or I'm about to send this text. What do you think? And I'll say it and I'll go, I think you shouldn't do any of that. That's not something you want.
8: So I never ask for advice before I want to do something. I just do it.
0: Well, I'm glad that Sam asked for the advice when it came to these texts, because sometimes the tweets and they can be harsh. I mean, this Sam Cohen of ours, like, he doesn't hold back sometimes.
8: But so I mentioned the guy, and he actually used a word that you should never use to somebody. He was very, very rude to me. But I mentioned the guy last night on Twitter, right? That like got after me for congratulating Coach Cooper with super hard to win with 10 plus All-Stars every year. You effing bleep. I replied to him and I said, so I shouldn't congratulate coaches on their accomplishments if they have good teams. I was like, who wins this award with bad teams? I was like, this is the first time he's ever won it. Despite all the talent, you halfwit. I called him a halfwit. It felt very good to call him a halfwit.
22: Wake up, idiot.
8: I feel like had I just DM'd this dude with an account he had no idea was tied to me in any way, I would feel no gratification at all for calling him a halfwit if he just thought it was some random, first of all, it probably looks like a bot if it's a ghost account. Like, that doesn't, like, there's no impact there. But me calling him a halfwit to his face as me, there was some gratification.
22: I win 1-0.
8: I don't know if I won, but I felt better about it.
0: If you feel better about it, that's a win to me.
9: But the DM, though, Pat, the things that you wanted to say but you couldn't say because you're a front-facing public celebrity, you could say that on the ghost DM and not get in trouble for it.
8: Yeah, I guess. There's not much more other than halfwit that I wanted to say to that guy. Like, I'm not that mad about him being a moron. Like, I needed to let him know he was a moron, in my opinion. But there's nothing that, like, I didn't feel like I needed to say really disgusting things to the man.
0: Didn't make you feel better at all by doing that,
8: though. It did. I kind of liked it.
22: It is nice.
8: I liked it.
0: If you like it, then that counts.
8: I don't want to hide behind it, though. You know what I mean?
0: You know me. I'll send something and then immediately regret it and then immediately think about it all day. Like, I'm a head case with that stuff. It's a real problem. So I don't know if I could do the burner accounts. You're right. One, I'm too lazy to do that many steps.
8: Yes.
0: And two, when it comes to technology, I don't like doing that. And then I worry, like, dude, did I send it from my real account? I'll be checking my real account like 4 times to make sure I didn't send it from my real account. Yeah, it's a lot of problems that are presented with this. A ton. A lot of problems presented with the stadium search here for both teams. For the Rays, you're seeking a ballpark in the area, in Tampa Bay right now. But they got to figure out the money with it. In Chicago, you could end up in Arlington Heights. You could end up in Hammond, Indiana. This is a very slippery slope for Bears fans. So when we think about what we're dealing
8: with. I wonder, though, because like he said, right? It's Chicago land. They kind of look at it as one big area and very inclusive, whereas we don't look at Orlando as part of Tampa Bay in any fashion, right? Like, I feel like it might be very different from that standpoint.
0: Which is crazy because one of them you're crossing state lines and the one situation you think you're kind of insinuating is worse, implying, is the Rays situation where they're not crossing state lines.
8: But are they crossing I-4?
0: They're crossing the war on I-4. They're crossing into enemy territory.
8: Not the Rays. Chicago fans. What they're doing is it as much of a pain in the ass? Because I think there's a lot of Rays fans as upset as they would be, would drive to Orlando if it wasn't such an enormous pain in the ass. But people look at that and what it's like whenever they drive to Disney or whenever they do anything in Orlando and they're like, oh, God, this is terrible.
0: Yeah.
8: They don't want to go through that to be a Rays fan every year, right?
0: Right.
8: If it's not as bad in the Chicago, and I don't know exactly what the traffic's like around there, but if it's a trip that doesn't bother you, if it's easy to do, it's also once a week. I think it makes it a lot easier for Bears fans than it would for Rays fans to accept.
0: But for the Rays right now, we're not talking about Orlando as a... Like, we know that they're looming. But right now, the conversation really in Tampa is, how are they going to come up with the funding and make sure that this thing passes? Because they know where they want the ballpark to be. It is very close in the Tampa area, in that Hillsborough College location. We're right there at the finish line.
8: Where it needs to be.
0: Yeah, and the Bears, though, are not at the finish line. The Bears right now, they're deciding where potentially they will even build that stadium. They're still in that process. So I think the Rays right now, if you're a Rays fan and you're looking at these two situations, that the Rays looking for the stadium, the Bears looking for a new stadium, both a lot of similarities, but the main difference is I think the Rays are closer right now to solidifying this in Tampa Bay, whereas I don't think Chicago, the Bears are close. I think they're moving further away.
8: I agree with you, but also it still feels more dire for us because the conversation is, will we lose the Rays? And I don't think that's the conversation in Chicago anywhere, right? Like, it may move across a state line, and it may move a little further away, but I don't think it's like, oh, no, we're going to lose our Bears. And I feel like for Braves fans, it is, oh, no, we could lose our Rays.
0: 888-388-0957 if you want to jump aboard the conversation. Sam, you live there. Does it feel like what Pat was just describing there?
9: Yeah, I mean, I still have buddies up there, and they don't see it that way because, again, Hammond, like I've said on the show before, there was a golf course up there that I love that the LPGA played events at, so I would go. It was cheap because playing golf in Chicago is ridiculous.
0: When you say they don't see it that way, you mean like they think that it would still be, even if it's in Hammond or a different place, it would still be theirs. Team. Okay.
9: Yeah. I actually think, among my friends at least, they look at that as a better option than the Arlington Heights because getting out to Arlington Heights, it is like I-4 times 10. It's really? Chicago traffic. There's always construction on the highways. It's an absolute nightmare driving out there. Mm. So Hammond's not that bad. The reason it stinks when you compare it to the Rays thing is because the big hubdub about tax dollars and actual revenue, that's a major franchise. Chicago's, and you alluded to it, Aaron, that's a lot of tax dollars you're losing
0: right
9: if they go over to Hammond, Indiana.
0: And I think that's the biggest issue with them right there. Absolutely, no doubt about it. When you think about both these stadiums searches, the similarities that I'm seeing, even though it's football and baseball, is, and this is the way of the future, and this is how you have to do it, both of them don't just want a stadium. They want everything that's going to be around the stadium in the redevelopment.
8: Why
0: would you not? In this day and age, you have to. You cannot just build a stadium. If you're looking for public dollars, you can't do it. And if you're spending private dollars, you shouldn't do it because it's not going to work.
8: From an NFL standpoint, the NFL's made it clear they're not going to put a Super Bowl in a place like, I don't know, Jacksonville, where there's a stadium and not much around it.
0: Nothing. Right?
8: Like, it's okay around it, but it's really not. There's not much going on in Jacksonville. They're not going to put Super Bowls in places like that anymore. And the Buccaneers, that's part of why they want a mixed development thing around Raymond James Stadium as part of their deal. And if the Rays get their deal, it's going to be right there for the Bucs. Maybe they can expand on it. Maybe they can do even more in that area. But regardless, like, you're not just going to be able to have a stadium. And not that Ray J's in the middle of nowhere, but without amazing infrastructure around it and host a Super Bowl. And you might, you know, that might not affect Chicago all that often because they're not going to get a bunch of Super Bowls. But the NFL's shown if you put a beautiful brand new stadium, even in a cold weather area, they will put a Super Bowl there. And that's a big deal.
0: No doubt. And if you make the experience around it, Pat, great, like you're talking about, then yeah, the NFL is going to want it there even more because it's just going to make sense to have big events there where people are going to just show up just to show up and be around it, and they don't have to go to the game to actually be spending money and buy and purchasing whatever that sport is, purchasing items or whatever it is, just going out and spending money and being around it, growing the sport. Baseball's even more so. Like, if you, both stadiums, though, I think any stadium in the future, any arena, we look at what they built up in Channelside and Water Street around Benchmark International Arena. You have to, in this day and age, do stuff around it and the mixed-use development. And that's where I see a lot of the similarities and why they're not budging in Chicago. They want to make sure they're giving themselves the best chance to have all that around it.
8: And this is where I keep going back to being so confused by people who don't want this ballpark to succeed and don't want this thing to be built. Because, you know, when you mention Water Street and Channelside, Water Street and Midtown combined are going to be significantly smaller than this new project, which, as we know, is going to be hopefully the largest project in the history of Hillsborough County. How anybody looks at that as a negative. Like, listen, if it was somewhere where they wanted to try to shoehorn it in, where it's, you know, basically a residential area and they're going to blow a bunch of people out of their homes and all this kind of stuff, totally. I would understand why a lot of people would be against that. That area is barren. That area is like, there's nothing going on over there. We're a major city and we should have nice things. And why wouldn't we want something that's bigger than Channelside and Water Street and Midtown put together?
0: I don't know why. And I think one of the biggest differences that we haven't talked about when it comes to these, you know, situations, one in Chicago for the Bears and one in here in Tampa Bay with the Rays, you know, the Rays leaving the Trop, I know a lot of us, when it happens, we'll look back and be like, oh man, we really like the Trop, miss the Trop. Mm-hmm. There's nothing.
8: I like the Trop now.
0: Even though there's a lot of history in baseball tied to Tampa and St. Pete, I don't feel like the Trop, we look at that site in that area and be like, baseball has to be there. It's history. It's historic. Chicago's a little bit different. I think it's for and now, once again, I don't live there. I never lived there. I don't know. Sam, you could probably tell me more since you live there. Just like Wrigley, just like some of the things that you see in Chicago and major cities, you just can't imagine not having your sport there that's been there for so long. You have to get a new stadium. You have to revamp everything. But losing that team from your city, it's tough.
8: I look at that with Lambeau Field. I feel differently about Chicago because I don't think, to me, Soldier Field is not quite as historic. And they've already kind of, like, they did renovations right around when they went to the Super Bowl with Rex Grossman. And they changed that building dramatically. Am I right, Sam? Like, and to me, that takes away from that historicness. You've already made it look more like a modern building. And now if I were a Chicago Bears fan, which I'm not at all, I don't think I'd have the same reverence for that building because it's not the same as like Lambeau Field, which is exactly the same as it's always been.
0: I think it's building and area too combined.
9: It is. The one thing about Chicago and Soldier Field is like in the true downtown area over by like the Shedd Aquarium in that area. Wrigley is its own thing because it's one of the few stadiums, like you mentioned, Pat, with Lambeau Field. It is literally in the middle of a neighborhood. And so it's got a different feel to it. And the ownership group, when they took over, they've blown out a couple of the areas to try to build stores and all the different things. But Wrigley has a cool feel because it is literally surrounded by people's homes.
8: Wrigley is the only sporting event I've ever wanted to go to and not go to. I've always wanted to be at one of those rooftops
0: that
8: overlooks Wrigley Field. Like that is as unique as you get in sports, and I love that.
0: It's like me at Janice Live wanting to watch a concert from one of those balconies over there. Let's go to Jim in Newport Rich. He wants to chime in. What's up, Jim?
1: Hey, good morning, guys. Listen, I got to tell you something. Being a New York Giants fan, we hate it that they play in New Jersey. And my friends that are Jet fans, they hate it equally as well. The people of Chicago, they're always going to be Chicago Bear fans, and they're going to follow their team. However, once you move them out of the city, it's just a different feel. It's a different vibe, and it just doesn't feel right. Years later, it still doesn't feel right.
0: Where Jim, let me ask you this. In New York, where would you suggest for it to feel right if the Giants and Jets were playing in New York as opposed to right outside in New Jersey? What would feel right for you?
1: Oh, I'll be honest with you. Where they could have done it at the time is my old neighborhood in Whitestone, Queens, is Flushing, where the Mets play.
0: Yeah.
1: There was plenty of room where now, of course, there's Citi Field, and they're building all those casinos and everything. But there was land there, and there was also another spot by the old Pepsi-Cola place. I believe it was in Manhattan. I used to see it off the bridge. Haven't been home in many years. But they had a proposal for the Jets there, but the people didn't want to pay the taxes on it. So what did they have to do? They went out to Jersey, and like I said, it's just, it's never going to be like what it was. And the Chicago people are going to understand that. Personally, I hope the Bears stay in Chicago. But then again, I'm old school, guys.
0: Hey, thank you, Jim. We like you just the way you are. And Jim obviously feels differently. I think a lot of Jets and Giants fans don't care that it's in New Jersey because it's with public transportation, with the way transportation is, like, you get there.
8: Yeah, and it's just a pain, as much of a pain in the ass to move around New York that it is to pop over to New Jersey.
0: Yeah, it's not that far. It's just outside the city. It's not that crazy. A lot of similarities. The reason we're having this conversation, Chicago looking for a new stadium, the Bears looking for a new stadium. They might be going outside of state lines to do it. The Rays would be within state lines as we're seeing it right now. Unfortunately, it would be Orlando, and they wouldn't even be called the Orlando Rays. It'd be the Orlando Dreamers, a great point made by Sam earlier.
8: Like you were saying about the Jets and Giants, like if Orlando was 20 minutes away, would you care? Would you care if they were the Orlando Rays if it was 20 minutes away? I don't know that I would.
0: I would.
8: If I could still be there every day, like if I could still whenever I want, make it easy, like I wouldn't love it.
0: Would you rather them be the Orlando Rays 20 minutes away or the Tampa Bay Rays in Orlando?
8: The Orlando Rays 20 minutes away. I'll go to more Orlando Rays games, and it doesn't make sense, obviously, because this can't be true. But like, if they were to have to change the name to Orlando, but it's still like right down the street, yeah, give me that over keeping the name Tampa Bay, but moving an hour and a half away.
0: Would you rather the Rays be 20 minutes away and be called the Orlando Rays or be in Orlando called the Tampa Bay Rays? 82945, start your text with DAE.
8: Weird question, but I like it.
0: Speaking of stadiums, the Tampa Sports Authority, they plan to urge local officials to prioritize funding renovations for the Buccaneers Stadium ahead of the Rays. That'll be in today's top headlines coming up next on the Pat and Aaron Show.
8: You know, maybe we should get our guy John Howard on the case for the Rays and the Buccaneers and anybody who needs funding. 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
2: 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The Rays with an off day today. Thank the big man above, because it has been ugly.
3: The boys need it. There were not a lot of tarps off yesterday at the game. The Rays didn't give any fans a reason to do it. Not much the entire series against Detroit. Bad baseball team in Detroit, and they couldn't get it done. So the Rays have to regroup here.
4: It's over, right?
3: Not over.
4: Not the Rays season. Not the Rays' chances to be competitive. The tarps are. It's over, right?
3: Like, I don't think it's over.
4: It's run its course.
3: No, it will never run its course. When the Rays are winning,
4: it will never run its course.
3: When the Rays are winning, tarps will come off. It'll be a season long effort, I hope, because it's cool.
8: It is cool. It was fun. We had a great time out there. Aaron, you had a great time last night watching Game 1 of the NBA Finals. Aaron from Sarasota, that is.
3: That's right.
8: Knicks win 105-95. The Cat locks down the Alien. Great game for the Knicks.
3: This is a feeling that I'm not used to. Obviously watching the Lightning do what they've done.
9: So excited!
3: The Bucks on their run, it was like week to week. Okay, go win a game. Go win a game. With the Knicks, it's like, basketball is a little different for me. I realized last night, I'm just not built for this type of activity.
4: What does that mean, though?
3: Mentally, not physically. Physically, I'm fine. Oh my gosh, throwing things across my place. I had my Knicks hat on. I tossed it like 15 times, yelling at the TV.
4: Was there any point where you were in the fetal position?
3: No, but I remember at one point Jalen Brunson, it looked like there was an injury scare with his knee early in the game.
4: He went to the locker room for a while.
3: And I get into a very, even with myself, like a very just sad, gloomy, just sad sack of nothing.
4: That's where I was expecting the fetal position to have come in.
3: No, I just had my head down and I just was looking down. And I remember I was like, why? Why? Remember, who was it? The skater that got stabbed?
4: Was it from Nancy Tanya Kerrigan.
3: Hart? Yeah, and she was like, why? That was me.
4: That was you.
3: Not maybe in the fetal position, I don't know, but like that was what I was doing yesterday.
4: I started to catastrophize the entire thing in my head. I started thinking about like, am I going to be devastated if the Knicks don't win the finals? No. My thought process was like, what is tomorrow going to be like? Like, not just like if the Knicks lose the game, whatever. There's a whole six games left. It's fine. But in my mind, what if they come back and say that Jalen Brunson experienced a major injury that not only is going to mean that there's no chance the Knicks win the NBA Finals without Jalen Brunson, but like if it's a major injury in the NBA Finals.
3: Jason Tatum.
4: Yeah, you're talking about next year as well. Yep. Most of it, if not all of it.
3: Jason,
4: so like,
3: and you don't come back right the same way. Like Jason Tatum got hurt down the stretch as well. Very Chris Godwin-like when you come back and it's like, well, it takes time. So I thought about all those things. Yep. And why?
4: I just thought about the morning and what it would be like with you if you would be like asking for an extension on the cable to the microphone so you could lie on the floor and do the game and do the show. Like, I was very concerned about what this morning and the vibe of this morning might be like if everything went how it could have last night.
3: That was exactly what I was thinking. All that was going through my head. And then I texted my buddy. I said, I will take a loss in game one to know Brunson's okay. And that's exactly kind of to your point. It's I will take that loss on the road any day of the week to know my guy is okay. I want to make sure I get this right. What happened with Nancy Kerrigan and Tonya Harding?
4: He hit her with like a I don't know if it was a nightstick, but he hit her with something similar to a nightstick.
3: He batoned her.
4: Yeah,
3: it was Monica Seles that got stabbed.
4: She got stabbed, yeah. I'll tell you what. She didn't yell why.
3: That's a crazy situation. All of that.
4: Yeah.
3: Women's sports are nuts.
4: I can't remember the Seles story, so I hope I don't get it wrong, but I think was he a stalker or something crazy? Like, the whole thing was wild.
3: Speaking of Aaron from Sarasota, she lived in Sarasota. I don't know if she still does. She lived down the street from me when I was growing up. I always wanted to sneak onto her. She had her own personal tennis court. I want to go sneak onto Monica Seles' tennis courts. People are like, hey, that's the one person you can't say sneak. You can't sneak up. She doesn't like that. That's why it's heavily fortified.
8: I forgot I put my mic back on. I was laughing back here. Steffi Graf fan is the one
3: who stabbed
8: Monica Seles. But
4: that's right.
8: I will
4: imagine that. That's when you've taken fandom to the wrong level.
8: Yeah, middle of a changeover during a tournament. I will be in the fetal position, however, if the Tampa Sports Authority does what they say they're going to do, and that is they will, according to an article that came out from the Sports Business Journal, the Tampa Sports Authority will, quote, send a letter to Hillsborough County in the city of Tampa emphasizing that funding a renovation of the Buccaneers Raymond James Stadium should be prioritized over a new ballpark for the Tampa Bay Rays.
4: What are we doing, guys? What are we doing? Who's behind this?
3: Well, it kind of makes sense to me because look this up. And actually, I should text Ken Hagen to get it. Hillsborough County.
4: Ken's listening. He texted us a little while ago. He did the rooftop game in Wrigley.
3: Hillsborough County owns the land,
4: mm-hmm.
3: and the Buccaneers rent out from Hillsborough County. I wonder how much Tampa Sports Authority, what they were on the line initially and how much money they put towards Raymond James Stadium and what their tie is to that, because that's going to have something to do with why they would want this before the Rays.
4: Can't we just think about what's best for the community? And isn't a ballpark what's best for the community?
3: That's what I think. I think a lot of people feel that way.
4: I hope so.
8: I feel like I
4: go back and forth between being optimistic that we're going to get this thing done and nervous as hell that we're going to blow it.
8: I feel like this is a you can have your cake and eat it too situation, and I would really like the cake and eat it too.
4: What good is the cake if you're not going to eat it?
8: You can take a picture of it, post it on Instagram, I guess. More of a cookie cake guy myself. Also, we talked about him earlier in the show just a little bit when it comes to sports trios. We said that L.A. was the hands-down number one because they have a guy named Shohei Ohtani in that city. Well, Shohei Ohtani, after pitching last night and going 3-for-4 at the dish as well, he's now hitting over 300 this season. Oh, and on the mound through 10 starts, he has a .75 ERA. He's the greatest player in the history of baseball.
3: Is he the greatest sports star in the history of sports?
4: That's hard, man. It's hard to say. Like, if you said...
3: He's up right there.
4: If you said, who's the one person, if you had to completely eliminate them from the history of sports, who's the one person you couldn't eliminate? I don't know if Shohei's the answer. I'm not sure I have the answer.
3: I wonder how we'll look at it 50 years from now, or how people will look at it 50 years from now.
8: Be glad I got to watch it. I think, to your point, though, Aaron, Pat and I not going immediately, no way, crazy statement, tells you what you need to know, that at least it's a conversation.
3: Yeah.
4: Yeah.
3: No doubt.
8: And if you were to draft, like if there was a draft of every athlete of all time, I don't know what the final objective is other than just making a team of the greatest athletes of all time, Shohei would absolutely be in the conversation for the first overall pick.
3: I agree. And that I've changed my tune on that over the years. Like, I didn't think he was going to be able to withstand it all. He's done it and then some.
4: Yeah, he's special. He's as special as it gets.
8: That is today's top headlines brought to you by Storm Smart. Storm Smart, be smart, be safe, be Storm.
3: Good idea, bad idea. thinking the Rays are doomed. That will lead off good idea or bad idea next on the Pat and Aaron Show.
4: Speaking of being as good as it gets, that's what we always say when it comes to Mazda of Clearwater. 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
3: Time for good idea or bad idea. Ian Beckles, he's in the house. It's Thursday. He joins us every Thursday. Nice enough to join us every Thursday. Sam Cohen, you got the key. You're the keeper of the good idea or bad idea. What do we got?
8: Good idea or bad idea? Thinking the Rays are doomed.
3: I think that's a bad idea. I think it's too early. This is their first extended slump of the season. So I gotta be optimistic that they're not. I don't think they're going to be as great as they were the first portion of the season, but I have to think they'll be somewhere in the middle. So I don't think they're doomed.
4: Definitely not doomed. It's a terrible idea to think they're doomed. Like, just relax. I said it yesterday. When we get to the end of the season, and listen, do I think the Braves are going to be the best team in baseball this season? I do not. But when we get to the end of the season, whoever it is, whoever wins the most games, they're going to have a stretch just like the one the Rays are in the middle of right now.
3: Are they doomed, Ian?
21: To complain about the Rays season right now is crazy.
3: Too early?
21: It's way too early. And if I would have told you we'd be here at this moment, at the beginning of the season, would anybody say no thank you?
3: They'd say yes, please.
21: Okay, so what are we talking about? They're obviously not as good as the beginning of the season, okay? And they're not as bad as they are right now. They're somewhere in the middle.
3: And they're still in first place. And
21: that's what I'm saying, though. I mean, we're struggling so much that we're in first place. You could catch yourself in 1 week in baseball, okay? Yep. So to overreact for a week and a half of baseball, to me, is crazy.
3: What about to overreact? Well, no, I'll let Sam continue. I was going to say overreact to Knicks winning game one of the NBA
21: Finals.
3: Wow,
21: that's what Knicks fans do.
3: I'm not overreacting. I'm reacting. I'm just perfect reaction.
8: That's on Tuesday. Overreaction, underreaction. This is good idea, yes. Bad idea. Good idea, bad idea. Signing Baker Mayfield before the season.
4: Bad idea. Bad idea. Let him play it out. Let's see who he is. Let's see if he's the guy that we got in year two when the offensive line was fantastic and the offense was churning. Or if he's the guy in year one and year three where he's very good, but he also makes some mistakes. He also leaves some things on the table. And you know what? If he has a great year, you're going to maybe have to pay him a little bit more. But if he has another so-so year, that makes three of four. And I think you pay him like a so-so quarterback.
3: I think it's a good idea to pay him right now. You don't want to wait. Your hope is that he's going to have a great year. And
4: of course. I hope that's two of the last 3 years, and it didn't happen.
3: Yeah, but Jason Light believes in him. And I just don't see any better option appearing for the Buccaneers. And
4: you don't need a better option. There's a franchise tag. There's a lot of ways to keep guys around without giving them that giant contract.
3: Well, if you give them the franchise tag, you're going to be paying them a lot of money. It's only going to be for 1 year, but you're still paying them a lot of money. And I'm just going to say that Baker Mayfield, you got to lock him in right now.
21: For me, if they signed Baker Mayfield, I wouldn't say, oh, that's crazy or it was dumb. But it's unnecessary right now. Mm-hmm. It's just, they don't have to do it. I think there's only downside of signing him right now. That's it.
3: Price tag goes up if he performs well.
21: I mean, but I never care about price tag because organizations can figure out ways to get guys under the cap. They always figured it out.
4: Cap's going up every year.
21: That's what I'm saying, though. So even if you hit somebody with a franchise tag, you know, it's gonna hit you on the salary cap, but that's just 1 year's worth. And then you're reevaluating. If you give a guy 6 years and in week eight he's ailing again, then what? Then we're screwed for four more years. I'm okay with him not signing him.
8: Good idea or bad idea? Bringing back regional college football conferences.
4: Good idea. I don't see it happening. I think we're much closer to them blowing it up and just putting like four giant conferences together or something like that. But I think Nick Saban's 100% right. Like, this should be about the college athlete and what's best for the college athlete and kids that are actually going to school. And I know that a lot of them aren't, but the kids that are like really there to try to learn something, like most of these guys aren't going to the NFL. for the guys who are student athletes to be student athletes, yeah, maybe they shouldn't be flying across the country in the middle of the week to have a football or basketball game or sometimes football game, whatever it might be.
3: In theory, it's a good idea, but in actuality, it's a bad idea because the way things have just moved, the playing field is, you know, you can say it's even across the board, but there are just so many great universities and great programs across the board. I want to see the best of the best playing in the same conference. So when you don't have that, when you have going by the regional, you're not going to get all that. So I kind of, it's in theory a good idea, but this is where we're moving right now.
21: I don't think anybody even knows who's in what conference anyways.
3: Okay, it's changed a lot.
21: I'm an old school guy. Maryland is not a Big Ten school to me. Okay.
4: What about UCLA?
21: USC is it's not a Big Ten school. So it doesn't matter where you are because it doesn't matter what conference you're in. They're going to figure out ways to play good teams. And other than the upper echelon of the SEC and the Big Ten, nobody cares about the rest of it. The rest of it really doesn't matter.
3: Like to me, Maryland is a Big Ten school.
21: It's not.
3: That's the funniest thing.
4: And more so than USC and UCLA,
21: To me, Penn State is not even really a Big Ten school. Not really.
4: Oh.
21: Nah.
4: I think they've become part of the fabric of the Big Ten. I think so.
21: I'm too old school.
4: It's a good idea or bad idea?
21: For what?
4: Regional conferences.
21: Who cares?
3: No,
21: who cares?
3: At this point, it doesn't.
21: I don't even know. I love USF. I have no idea what conference they're in.
3: Cats out of the bag.
21: I'm next year. I have no idea.
4: It's the American.
21: It doesn't matter. It doesn't matter. It doesn't. All I know is they have to win every single game. That's all I know. That's what conference they're in.
3: And then they can make it.
21: If they win every single game by a lot. There you go.
8: Good idea or bad idea. Going back to the contracts, we've seen Junior struggle on the defensive side of the dish. Good idea, bad idea. Giving him a big time contract.

0: You can sign him right now for numerous years, and in 3 years, we're going to go, look what kind of deal that is.
1: And a lot of teams are doing that with their young stars.
2: Yeah.
0: You want to see this guy in a Rays uniform for a long time. That would be nice.
3: What? Yeah. That's crazy!
4: Good idea or bad idea? I saw this on Twitter the other day, and I don't know how I hadn't seen it before. Sports betting kiosks inside of sporting venues.
1: The best idea ever of all time. Ever. All time.
0: You're on the fence?
1: Very much so on the fence. All time greatest idea. That's fence. No, I'm off the fence. That's why. Yeah, that's where we are. I'm watching the NBA Finals game last night, game one, and they stopped the game. Well, they didn't stop the game. In the middle of the broadcast, while the Knicks are dribbling the ball up, they did a DraftKings or whatever, one of those promotions. In the middle of the game, a Finals game. Yeah. So, yeah, it's already out. Like, this is what they're doing. Give me the opportunity to walk out, go to the bathroom, put a parlay in the middle of the game, and go right back to my seat.
2: Yes, it's a good idea overall. Like we said, there's no separation anymore. We've proven, it's been shown, there's no separation anymore. It just, to me, feels a little unnecessary. It feels a little unnecessary. Because whoever's running that kiosk, I'm going to bet $1 million if I had it to bet that that company also has an app that you can sit in your damn seat and make that same bet with the same odds.
1: Sometimes
2: why
1: it gets
2: do I
1: slow.
2: Need to go, why do I go wait in line when at a kiosk?
1: When there's too many people that are all using the same thing at once, I've noticed. I'm not an internet expert.
2: I don't.
1: But yeah, it seems like it gets jammed up.
2: If there's good Wi-Fi in the building, and I think we've gotten to that point where most of them have it, or it's like the internet signal's like decent enough, I'm not getting up from my seat to go wait in line to make a bet I can make on my phone.
0: I think America's about being unnecessary, isn't it? Everything in America is unnecessary. A lot of things aren't necessary.
1: We try to be convenient, though.
0: I understand that. But we should just legalize everything and have it everywhere. It would make more sense.
1: Have it everywhere.
0: I'm being serious about this. Like, you're not going to stop gamblers from gambling, so let them gamble wherever they want. Why not?
1: No, well, when you say legalize everything.
0: Well, okay, so you said unnecessary. Is it necessary to have a bar everywhere and liquor stores everywhere? Is all those necessary?
2: But let me tell you something. We wouldn't, if we could open our fridge and just, boop, there it is.
1: What do you mean? People can do that.
0: It's called Uber Eats.
2: Okay, but do you, a lot of times, if the money's not an issue, right? Let's say it's the same price. Are you driving to the liquor store or are you going boop on your phone?
1: I like a good boop.
0: Once again, America's about the boop.
1: We love the boop.
0: It's about the boop.
1: We boop all day.
0: We boop and then we pay for the boop.
2: Sam,
0: boop,
2: this is a boop. Promo right now. It's all about the boop.
1: And people do pay for the boop. Ask Robert Kraft.
0: I always do.
2: Everyone loves a good
0: pay
2: crafty.
0: Extra for some good boop.
2: All right. Yesterday, we had a conversation about Mike Evans and Chris Godwin and the whole dynamic behind Mike leaving. We're going to ask Ian Beckles his thoughts on that as we start the 8 o'clock hour next.
1: Boop. 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
3: Hour number three, Ian Beckles is in the house. And Aaron and I really wanted to get his opinion on a little bit of a debate we were having yesterday, a little bit of a discussion we were having yesterday about Mike Evans leaving for San Francisco and the reaction from Chris Godwin. Aaron, do we still have the audio of Chris Godwin talking about the fact that he thought it was AI and some other interesting notes that you picked out from this? Ian, here's Chris Godwin talking about when he learned that Mike Evans was going to be a San Francisco 49er.
5: Honestly, I didn't believe it. I mean, there's a bunch of stuff on the internet that you can't really believe, a lot of AI stuff. So I didn't really believe this. And then I texted Bake. I was like, yo, is this for real? And he was like, sad face. but yeah, it's part of the game, unfortunately, right? And I mean, we all know what Mike has meant to this community and this organization. That's my brother, and I wish him the best with his time in San Fran. And I'm sure that they know what kind of player that they're getting. But again, like, I'm excited for these guys, like for all the young guys in our room. I'm excited for myself to be able to get back out there on the field. It's going to be a great year. We got a great group of guys. It'll be cool to see what we do.
3: So I want to ask you the two questions that were asked on the show yesterday and just have you respond to what you think of it. The questions that were asked were basically one, if Mike Evans is his brother, as he said in that quote, right, then why didn't he know ahead of time? Why didn't he know when that came down? Why did he think it was AI, mm-hmm. right? And then also, if they're brothers, if they have a great relationship, why did he text Baker Mayfield and not Mike Evans when he heard that news? Does it say something about their relationship?
6: No, come on, no, absolutely not.
7: Maybe they're not as close as we thought.
6: Well, listen, I play with a lot of people. I played 9 years. I play with a lot of, they're all my brothers, okay? It doesn't mean necessarily I'm going to text them first if something happens.
7: All right, do you think that when you look at Mike's relationship with guys on the team, who do you think he would be closest with?
6: I mean, you're going to be closest with the receivers,
7: probably. Chris Godwin.
6: Sure, absolutely.
7: They've been together a long time.
6: No doubt.
7: Both good guys.
6: When I listened to that clip, I didn't hear him say anything even close to controversial. All he did was say that I do this all the time. I look at Instagram, I go, that's not true.
3: Right.
6: And then I find out it's true. So I think everybody's first inkling is that's not true, because so many things come across that are ludicrous and not true.
7: Okay, so let me, did anybody that you were very close with when you were playing with the Bucks, did they leave, or you heard rumors of them leaving and you felt like, hey, you're going to text them specifically to find out those rumors?
6: No, that didn't happen like that much back in the day. It really didn't.
3: They didn't have texting
6: yet.
3: Yeah,
6: well,
7: if you found out,
6: we really didn't.
3: No, I remember. I was a kid.
7: If you found out Tony was going to go, mm-hmm. you were hearing rumors from your friends, yeah. people, hey, Tony.
6: That's not happening. It's Tony, a bad story.
7: Why?
6: Because I would have known everything before.
7: Yeah, of course.
6: Like,
7: why? No.
6: But that's my brother.
7: Yeah,
6: brother.
7: Like, yes.
6: But listen, Ty J's my brother, but I don't know if I'd have learned it like that. Like, this is how it went with Tony. During free agency, when free agency first came around, like, people the year before were making like $400,000, okay? So that was a lot of money. So, like, in the offseason, me and Tony, he's a free agent. I go, yeah, you'll make about 400. You know, we're talking about it. So I was in Montreal. He calls me and he says, I can hear him shaking on the phone. I go, you good, dog? He goes, the Patriots just called me. I go, and? They just offered me this much. And I was like, what? What? And I go, why did you sign it? He goes, well, the Bucks have a chance to match it. And ultimately, the Bucks matched it. But he probably, yeah, I don't want to
7: put it. But he called you.
6: Yeah. Who else is he going to call? There's really nobody else to call, really.
7: And we're talking about Tony Mayberry, if you don't know, who played with Ian for a long time. And most longtime Bucks fans, you know who we're talking about. That is, I think you kind of made my point for me that, like, I look at Chris and Mike, from what I thought, that they were very, very close. Mm-hmm. And if you're that close, Chris is not going to text Baker, is this true? He's going to go, hey, Mike, especially in this day and age, quick text. Hey, is this true? You leaving?
6: Now, I'm going to say this. If I was leaving the team, I don't know if I'm going to text everybody and say, hey, guys, I'm leaving.
7: No, but would Chris, who is still on the team, text his buddy if he's hearing these things like you described? Instead of texting Baker Mayfield as if Baker would know before you.
6: I think we're looking too much into
7: this. No, I like the look at this thing.
6: I think we're looking too much into this.
3: That's what I said yesterday. Yeah. And it's like, I think most of us, because that's what we do as fans without actually understanding the relationships on the team, we look at guys and just assume because they're the best two players at a position that they're great friends.
7: From everything we've heard and seen, and you've been in the locker room, like it. They seem very close.
3: But nobody
7: close.
3: Said, like, these but are the best two be friends close. Ever. Like,
6: they could still be really, really close and him still text Baker. Because to text somebody, hey, man, is this true, is kind of weird. You know what I'm saying? Like, it makes more sense to text Baker.
3: I said, that's what I said yesterday, was, like, he could have been a little uncomfortable. Just,
6: absolutely.
3: He doesn't want to make Mike feel bad. Also,
6: I said...
3: Like
6: a traitor. Maybe he felt like a traitor, and he's like, why are my people coming at me like that? So just to ask Baker and say, is this true? And he says yes, then he could come at Mike and... You don't want to come at Mike and then you find out that it's not true. Then you look silly.
3: Yeah. And then on the flip side, I could see Mike not wanting to text Chris or anybody individually potentially because he feels a little bit bad
6: about
3: leaving.
6: For a while, for sure. Yeah. Absolutely. I get it.
7: I think you bring up a good point. Is Mike Evans a traitor?
6: No.
7: Jesus.
6: He's so not a traitor. So we have to stop calling athletes traitors when organizations cut them soon as they limp a little bit. We have to stop doing that. It's business.
7: Benedict Evans.
6: It's business. Stop it. Traitor.
7: Didn't even.
6: This is crazy. Stop it.
7: His friend, his best friend, Chris Godwin, didn't even feel comfortable enough to text him. And that to me is a sign of a fractured relationship.
6: You're the problem.
7: You're the problem. I've been told
3: Thank
7: this
3: you,
7: before.
3: Ian
6: no, but you are the problem. You're spreading ridiculousness. This is ridiculous.
7: It's not ridiculous.
3: I said to him yesterday, I can't wait to get Ian in here to talk about this tomorrow because I just have a feeling he's not going to agree with you.
6: Well,
3: on this.
6: I mean, like, all the things Mike Evans did, and now we don't like Mike Evans now because of what? A text? Come on. Let's stop it.
7: It's not that we don't like Mike. It's that I personally, and I think a lot of Bucks fans feel the same way, I thought. Clearly, I was wrong in my thought process, and shame on me, that Mike was closer with this team and this organization and the guys
3: Doesn't
7: involved.
3: Doesn't mean he's not.
7: It feels
6: shame
7: like
6: on
7: he's
6: you
7: not.
6: For thinking, first of all. And you're thinking, you know, and this is business. Every other occupation out there listening right now makes the best decision for them and their family. That's all Mike did. And for us to sit there and talk about his decision, we don't talk about plumbers' decisions and doctors' decisions and nobody else but athletes. Let's stop that.
3: Well, and for me, when it comes to Mike in particular, a guy who's done as much as he's done for this organization and this community, I think he's above reproach. Like,
6: of
3: I don't
6: course
3: think you can,
6: he is.
3: I don't think you can go after him that way. Like, I know Aaron's very much joking right
6: I
3: now.
6: I can see
3: but,
6: it.
7: What are you talking about? Whether smoked or fire. Yeah. I'm not blowing
6: You ain't
7: smoke.
6: A smoker, allegedly. There, but you know what I'm saying. Yeah. You ain't really a smoke guy, allegedly.
3: there's something else I noted, very unimportant, but I noticed during that comment from Chris Godwin about how much things have changed. Like, we were joking earlier saying, like, you didn't have texting back then. Yeah. We didn't have texting back then. Mm-hmm. But we've gone a step further even like since we've gotten texting. Like, imagine, let me ask you this. Let's say texting existed when you played.
6: Okay.
3: Can you imagine any of your teammates responding to a text with a sad face emoji?
6: Are you, for me?
3: Yeah.
6: Well, I hang around linemen and I'm 58. I've never used an emoji.
3: I know, we've had that conversation.
6: I've never used an emoji.
3: I've tried to get you to use one because I use them.
6: So I just don't, Tony Mayberry doesn't text. Yeah. Barely. Like, Tony's almost, he's short bus people for technology. So he's not doing it.
3: That's Aaron, too.
6: No, not like Tony. Like, I'm just telling you. Like, I go, you could send a picture. Well, I don't really understand that.
3: Wow.
6: Like, it's too, and he went to Wake Forest, and his IQ is ridiculous, but he's almost slow.
3: Could you imagine any of your teammates sending a sad face emoji?
6: Not anybody I hung around with, no. No emojis.
3: And again, I'm not even criticizing Baker for the reply. It's just an example of like how far we've come, how different we are as human beings from back in the day where like if you a lot of I think if, even in high school, if we had texting, if one of my teammates would have texted me like sad face emoji, we'd all be making fun of him for it. You
7: but
3: know?
7: Now I feel sad face emoji. If you just do that without any words, you don't want to really text at all. You're just like, here's my response to you.
3: There's so many emojis, though.
4: What if it... Like, Godwin didn't say it was an emoji. He said he texted back sad face. What if he literally texted back the words sad face?
7: Or the you know, the what is it? A semi or colon and the parentheses. That's what I do.
6: Huh?
7: Like, I'll do it like this.
3: Doesn't it change it to the emoji now?
7: No, mine doesn't. Oh. Like,
6: I have no idea what he's talking
7: about. This. I'll do, look at my, like that. See that there?
6: No.
7: I don't know what to, I'm an idiot. My IQ is not very high.
3: Okay. He's trying to make the sad face with.
7: Sad face with, like, characters that you can make.
6: Dude, that is like a millimeter big. I'm 58. I'm almost 59 years old. I can't
7: coming over
6: see
7: there.
6: That, bro.
3: He doesn't understand.
6: No, he doesn't understand.
3: He does this a lot.
6: Yeah, but that's you walk so far for that. You walk so far.
7: I know. I should have just sent you a sad face emoji. It would have been easier.
6: Because I saw it and I'm just, there's no reaction. I just don't get it.
3: You came all the way around the table for that?
7: Now I wish I wouldn't have got up. What a waste of a get up. I try to not do too many of those per day. And hey. I wasted it.
6: Somebody said, imagine getting a sad face emoji from Sap. He just, Sap just wore his sad face emoji. Or mean face emoji.
3: I was going to say, have you seen Warren Sapp with a sad face?
6: No.
3: Not angry, pissed.
6: After games, yes. After games, we did sad a lot. But yeah, his rookie year.
3: That's true.
6: Some sadness. Sadness, yeah.
3: There was a lot of sadness for a while. Around
6: a little bit.
3: They're not sad in Los Angeles right now because they just traded for the best defensive player in football for a long time, Myles Garrett. And they've got some very high expectations with the addition of him. And it's gotten to the point where people are texting with Aaron Donald and going, hey, want to come back? And he says he's flirting with the idea. What do you think? Like, he's been out of the league for a couple of years now. He's 35.
6: Yeah.
3: Could you actually see Aaron Donald coming back and making an impact for the Rams?
6: Nope, because I saw a video of his wife saying he's not coming back, okay? And I'm a great guy to explain this. I actually sat out for a year and a half.
3: Yep.
6: And then somebody's like, you could still play, and I thought about coming back. The pain is too much. Like,
7: we've talked about this with you before, about that 1 year. It's like, no, you couldn't imagine it.
6: Your mindset changes to where it starts to look silly. Okay. Yeah. Like, now I look at football and it looks silly. And somebody said, would you go back to play? No, because my brain is different and I know that that's silly. It's hard to explain, but once your brain is turned off and you don't do that anymore, it's hard to revert back.
3: We talked about it yesterday, and he's putting up stuff on Instagram, whatever. He does these workouts that are ridiculous. He's still a workout monster.
6: He's a monster.
3: But at the same time, the decision to go get your head bashed in every Sunday is way different than like wanting to work out all the time, right?
6: Correct. Pushing 150-pound dumbbells is cool, and he can still do that. He's one of the strongest guys to ever play, and he's going to probably be that impressive 10 years from now. But it doesn't mean you can play still, okay? And this is the thing. He probably can still play. I guarantee Aaron Donald gets out there and he's going to whoop some tail.
7: Yes.
6: But not for 17 weeks. No way.
7: Let's say, now, Ian, you just said you wouldn't play for it. You wouldn't do it.
6: Wouldn't do what?
7: If they offered you the money, you'd be like, I couldn't
6: right
7: do
6: now?
7: It.
6: Right now?
7: Right now.
6: Okay. Between us three, if somebody gave me money and I put equipment on and I went out in the football field, I would last one play.
7: Let's say the Bucks know that and they offered you $5 million
6: to go
7: right
6: on the
7: now.
6: Field and for one
7: for
6: play,
7: one play? We need you to try.
6: To try what?
7: Play in a football season in
6: Why
7: the
6: don't
7: NFL.
6: You try
7: for $5 million. Yeah. I would.
6: Oh, God.
7: I would.
3: You'd be dead.
7: I would die.
6: I want this. Okay, so somebody said you have to finish an NFL practice for $5 million, but you got to finish.
7: Yeah.
6: Would you start?
7: Yeah.
6: You're not finishing.
7: They're
6: gonna kill you.
7: No, yeah, but
6: they're gonna kill. If the team says make sure he doesn't finish, you won't finish.
7: It would be like I'll be bleeding and I'll crawl to the end and I'll be limbless.
6: You're a big bleeder and crawler
7: for $5 million.
3: Have you seen his mallet finger back in the day? He's a warrior.
6: Is this the softball finger guy or the catch spit guy?
7: Yeah, but you didn't offer me any millies to do that. There's no $1 million to break my finger. If you're like, hey, I'll break your finger out for $5 million, I'll say take it for $5 million,
6: brother. Dog is dog, brother. You ain't gonna last up in there. There's a lot of dogs out there, man.
7: Cat can grow into dog.
6: There's
7: a show.
6: You can't throw a Bichon Frise along with the pit bulls.
3: Let's say
6: it doesn't work.
7: Is that what I would be?
6: Yes.
7: Damn it.
3: Let's say he survives the practice. Like he lives through it, right? No. I mean, like he's not actually dead. I'm not saying he even finishes the practice. He's just not dead at the end of practice. Okay. Right?
7: He's still breathing, just slowly.
3: Yeah.
7: Cold to touch.
3: Is there any money left over after the hospital bills.
6: That's what I'm saying, though. I mean, they're going to go, this is the first time CTE was developed in one practice. seriously, they'll concuss you a dozen times. They'll concuss you and throw you on your head, and that'd be two. And that'd be enough. I mean, it's going to be bad.
7: One practice, and this guy's got the worst CTE ever. Of all time.
3: More likely, Aaron finishing an NFL practice or me finishing an NBA practice.
6: Oh, boy. Is there a C? Because I know A and B is not happening.
7: It's I want to do this so bad. Nobody would sign off on this. They'd look at me. They'd be like, there's not enough waivers. There's not enough language in this waiver for you to sign.
3: Want to do this so bad.
7: Yeah, $5 million? I wish somebody would offer me $5 million for this.
3: You got to make it through practice.
7: Yes, I'm aware of what we've laid out, Pat. And I know I wouldn't do well. I'm aware of that. The question is survival.
6: Yeah, that well thing, you should have used that word. We had a ball boy back in the day. We used to call him Munoz. He was a young, kind of a heavyset kid. And he said, I could play against you guys. And the coach let him put equipment
3: on.
6: Did
3: he mean it?
6: No, coach let him put equipment on.
3: Yeah, but did the kid mean it? Did he believe it?
6: Sure he did.
7: Wow. Okay, wait, that's where I want. Yeah. And the
6: ask what happened to Munoz.
7: Sincerely, guy just texted in one of our textures, Aaron's fantasy delusions of his athletic ability. I don't.
6: That's not true.
7: This right here is not like I am not. I do not have a delusion that I could go out and compete. What I'm telling you is I would take the $5 million to almost die but not die. Because I know how I would fare out there. It wouldn't go well. Not at all.
6: So just saying you're not going to die is not really gassing up your athletic ability.
7: Yeah, exactly. No, I'm not trying. Like, there are times where I'll gas up my athletic ability. This is simply survive and advance to the money.
6: When? And to who?
7: Back in the day, baseball here on the airwaves. I don't do it anymore. I'm pretty aware that I've gotten more brittle as I've gotten older. I was
3: dominant.
7: So what happened was I was so sheltered as a kid that I didn't realize that there were actually people outside of Jewish summer camp.
6: Well, you were dunking on cats in Jewish camp.
7: I couldn't dunk, but I had ups. I had what they call ups for a white man.
6: So Jewish camp ups.
7: Yes, I could get pretty high. And then
6: you could.
7: Yeah, those Jewish summer campers could get pretty high.
6: Yeah, all my boys used to go to the Jewish fraternities to get high.
7: And they jump very high. Jump so high. It would be crazy, like out of the roof high. But
3: Sam, how much of your family's wrestling right now before we get into the fraternities?
7: But then again, I didn't realize. I thought, wow, I really dominate against all these kids in summer camp in baseball. And then you go home and you realize, wow.
6: And the brothers play and you're like, oh, that's back to reality.
3: Yeah.
7: I hate reality. I mean, that sucks.
3: It's life in general, isn't it?
6: It's really.
3: That's why I've said, like, for me, when it comes to, like, records, I feel like we shouldn't count any records that happened during segregation. Can't count.
6: It's evolution. I get it. But here's what's so beautiful about
3: evolution
6: sports.
3: Evolution of being an actual human being and not an a-hole.
6: Well, I mean, that's the way our world was working at that time. And this is what's so great about sports. You could be in your town. You could be the fastest person in the town.
3: No,
6: you weren't. And then you move over one town and be slow in that town.
7: And you move right back
6: to the
7: other town. I swear,
6: it's the weirdest thing. Like, somebody like, I was this and this, and then you play against me like, dude, you're terrible. Like, I've seen it so many times. You were great, and you run into a different level. You're like, oof.
7: That's why I love camp so much. I was like, just get me up to the place where people think I'm good. This conversation, I think I have CT just talking about football practice.
3: Aw. Well, Myles Garrett, we started the conversation with the fact that the Rams traded for Myles Garrett. Do you think, you know, there's some people I've seen on social media and this sort of thing. Do you think the Buccaneers should have, and who knows? We don't know that they didn't, right? Yep. But do you think they should have thrown their hat in the ring? Should they have tried to make a move to bring in a guy like Myles Garrett?
6: Absolutely not.
3: Absolutely not.
6: Absolutely not. First of all, the Rams gave up a lot. They did. So what do we have to give up? And then if we get Myles Garrett, we're still that good? Like, what would we give up?
7: I don't think we had what Cleveland wanted to give it up, to your point.
6: Not even close.
7: And I think, by the way, do you think it was a win-win?
6: They took their best player.
7: Do you think it was a win-win? I thought it was a win-win.
6: 100%.
7: For both teams,
6: 3 years from now, you know, Cleveland might be going, look what we got. And Myles Garrett probably, I don't want to talk against Myles Garrett because he's not from this planet.
7: But he could help them win a Super Bowl right now in L.A., and Cleveland could get better down the road because of this move. So I think it was a win-win all around.
6: It's literally a win-win for everybody. He's an L.A. guy. It just makes sense.
7: That's rare, by the way, the win-win trade.
6: Yeah, you're right. He couldn't stay in Cleveland. He couldn't stay there. I mean, it's ridiculous. Because people aren't watching him, and I'm telling everybody, okay, listen to me closely. He might be the best rusher to ever put on pads.
7: Wow.
6: He might be. Jared, he might be the best rusher to ever put on pads.
3: I've called him a generational talent. I think like when you look at him, if you're trying to like if you can build in the lab the perfect defensive end or pass rusher, like he looks like Myles Garrett. I've never said maybe the best ever.
6: Okay,
3: he's fantastic. I'm not saying he isn't, but
6: okay. Well, I would say this. I probably played against the best ever. Okay,
7: Reggie,
6: and you know John Ratt, those kind of guys. He's way better than Reggie. I'm just letting everybody know. Reggie took plays off.
3: Way better.
6: I thought J.J. Watt was better than Reggie. Yes. And that's all due respect to Reggie White, okay?
3: Wow.
6: Reggie White took plays off. J.J. Watt never took a play off, okay?
3: Yeah.
6: And Myles Garrett, I think Aaron Donald was better than Reggie White.
3: It's kind of how I've always looked at Randy Moss in a way. Because I think Randy Moss may be the most talented wide receiver in the history of the game.
6: Maybe player.
3: But the fact that he admitted to taking plays off. He admitted, like, I'll try when I feel like it's necessary to try. And I always, to me, in my heart and mind, I always deducted him for that.
6: Well, let me say this about what athletes say, all right?
3: Fondling my keys over there?
6: A lot of times, athletes who like Randy Moss to me is just a real cat. And a lot of people who aren't real won't say the reality. So everybody knows who's played sports. When you played sports, did you go full out all the time?
3: I mean, I wasn't very good.
7: It's the only speed I had.
6: Okay, stop it.
7: The only speed I had.
6: I'm asking you again. Did you go full out all the time because
3: are we talking about practice?
6: Anything.
3: Then no.
6: Okay, so that's all he's saying, okay?
3: All right.
6: So nobody is prepared to go full out all the time because you can't train for that. So for an athlete to say, I don't go full out all the time on a professional field, just listen to him because nobody's going full out all the time.
7: Knicks full out last night on the comeback. Good game one in San Antonio. The Knicks up to a 1-0 lead. We'll get into that and more in today's top headlines next on the Pat and Aaron Show.
3: The Rays need to get back on track, and they really need to get back on track thanks to the fact that when they get hits, when they're doing well, it's good for local charity. 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
7: A clearing out, slightly breezy with a low of 71 degrees, mostly sunny with a high near 90 tomorrow. 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
4: Brought to you by Howard Team Home Loans. Rays off today, thank goodness, because it has been ugly skating of late, getting swept by the Tigers. They're back in action against the Marlins this weekend. And we could all use the day off around here talking Rays because it was ugly.
7: Day off is nice for multiple reasons. For the Rays, they need the day off. I think a lot of us, sometimes, you like me, I was up till 12:30 last night, just kind of calming down from a basketball game. And sometimes you just kind of, as a sports fan, like a day to recoup and regroup. Now, today, I say that now, it's 8:30 in the morning. Guys, and Ian Beckles in the studio, I could, you know, by 8 tonight be like, I need it. So, Stanley Cup final, so.
3: There you go, yeah, and that's, I'd rather watch the Stanley Cup final tonight than the Rays, because I as a fan, feel like I needed a day off after what we've been watching recently, and I do. I think Rays fans, as I said earlier today, they need the day off as much as the team does.
6: I mean, that's how the flow of a season goes, okay? If you look at every team that won a championship, they're going to have some lulls in the season. So, like I said, tripping off of a lull in a baseball season, there's going to be three or four more. It's a long season.
3: Yep.
6: It's a lot of baseball.
4: You do have the Stanley Cup Finals tonight, Game 2, Golden Knights versus Hurricanes. But we also have on June 8th, so what is that, Monday, if I did my math right, we have the Stanley Pup. And the Lightning representative will be Anthony Gurelli. So everyone make sure you're locked in June 8th, the Stanley Pup.
7: What do they do for the Pup?
4: That's a great question. Yeah. I just saw that Anthony Gorelli was going to be in it, and I'm all for it.
3: It's dogs, right? If it's dogs, I'm in. I need all the dog love I can get right now. We have no dogs left, as you probably know if you listen to the show. I went to a place I go to in St. Pete every Tuesday the other day, and somebody came in with this little puppy, and I probably spent 10, 15 minutes there just playing with the puppy. It was like the best day.
6: What's better than puppy breath? Anything?
3: No.
6: Seriously. Puppy breath.
7: I give you a couple things.
6: What?
3: Not on the air.
7: I'll give you a couple things that are in my mind.
6: Puppy breath, dude.
3: Pat, I mean, ever, the like, thing I was doing in St. Pete actually pretty
6: they
3: good.
6: They say it's an aphrodisiac.
3: Puppy breath?
6: They literally do.
3: Oh, that's weird.
6: I swear to God.
7: You ever go to a dog store and just look at the dogs and pet them?
3: No, I couldn't. I couldn't.
7: You couldn't do it?
3: No.
6: Why?
7: Take one home.
6: You want one.
3: I want one so bad. Yeah. I want one so bad. Like, my wife said, like, because she doesn't want one, like, soon, mm-hmm. another one soon. And she's like, well, maybe you should volunteer at the Humane Society. And I'm like, that's such a bad idea. That's such a bad idea.
7: Come home with a dog, new dog every day.
3: I mean, not every day, but, like, there's no doubt that I would get attached to one
6: yeah.
3: that had been there a little bit, right? And then I would go home and be like, hey, she needs a home. Like, I'm terrible.
6: That'd be tough.
3: I'm such a sucker for animals.
6: That'd be tough, yeah.
4: I'm a sucker for good coaching, and John Cooper finally gets his flowers. Yesterday, he was surprised with the Jack Adams Award, selected as the best coach in the National Hockey League, winning very closely over Lindy Ruff in Buffalo and Dan Muse in Pittsburgh. Coach Cooper, round of applause to you, my man.
7: Sam,
3: it's about time.
7: They put on a video yesterday, Tampa Bay Lightning, and they used Sam's voice at the beginning of the video.
6: Really?
3: They quoted the young man in
6: what?
3: The tweet. Oh, yeah. You Sam, got the audio ready yet?
4: No.
3: Wow.
7: Sam, I will say, one of the biggest Lightning fans around. Sam will say he's one of the biggest, he is the biggest Tampa Bay Rays fan around. The biggest. Yet, yesterday we went to the game. He left in the top of the second inning.
4: To be clear, it was the third inning. But in other news in today's top headlines,
7: that's Tiger debatable. Woods stat that's debatable.
3: Hold on. I do want to ask Ian something really quickly before you move on to Tiger Woods, because it's part of the discussion we were just having. Aaron and I have decided we are going to somehow hold some kind of contest here on the show where we will name the biggest Rays fan in Tampa Bay. We're going to have a contest to name the actual biggest Rays fan in Tampa Bay.
6: Okay.
3: Do you have any criteria for us? Anything we need to include in the competition?
7: Don't leave in the second.
6: Well, I mean, first of all, I don't know how you can say you're the biggest anything. I mean, how many games you go to a year? How many?
4: Do I go to?
6: Yes.
4: Now that I'm home, I'll probably make it to 20.
6: There's somebody who's going to all of them, right?
7: And I don't even think he's going
3: to be paying for it.
7: I would actually put money down that Sam will not make it to 20.
6: I know he's not making it to 20. 20, how many Rays fans think make it to 20? Very small number. It's a very small number.
3: I might make it to 20 when it gets to Tampa.
7: It's a quarter of the games, the home games.
3: Yeah.
6: Next time I go to a Rays game, we'll make 20.
4: I think we're what? A little over a quarter of the way through the season, and I'm at either 5 or 6 on the year. But again, most Rays fans aren't getting up at 3:30 in the morning.
6: Wah.
7: That was a 1 o'clock game yesterday, Sam.
4: Yeah.
7: You left in the second inning of a 1 o'clock day game.
4: Third, but either way.
3: Prior engagements, Aaron.
4: Tiger Woods.
7: Which I found out was just something ridiculous.
6: The biggest Rays fan, this is real, would be there in extra innings. Still.
7: Tampa Bay Tay.
6: They would
7: She's
6: never
7: still
6: leave.
7: There. But She's still
4: no
7: there now.
4: Innings when you're getting your doors blown
6: the
4: off.
6: The second True. Inning, though, that you can't be. You can't say the biggest, though.
7: He is a big Rays fan, but the biggest.
6: Okay, big okay, big okay.
7: Yeah, the biggest.
6: Biggest?
3: The Come big.
7: When we hired him, we said we
4: will. The big.
7: When we hired him, it's because he said it. I'm the biggest Rays fan ever. And we said, we got to hire this kid.
3: Mischaracterized himself.
6: I think he oversold himself, but anyways.
4: Well, I came across this stat yesterday. Talk about game changer, the biggest. Scottie Scheffler has won 20 times on the PGA Tour. Sounds great. Sounds impressive. Well, Tiger Woods successfully defended a title of his on the PGA Tour 24 times. So people that are calling the Scottie to Jesus. Tiger comparisons, let's pump the brakes a little bit.
7: I was one of the first ones to make them. And the last year, I'll tell you, I pumped them myself because I'm like, this Scottie fell off a little bit. Like that eye of the tiger that I saw from Scottie. He would make the run. He's been making runs on Sunday, but he's been leaving himself too far behind to get over the hump, where that was not Tiger.
3: He's got more important things like family and other stuff that he likes to do more than golf. He tells us so. You know, that's what happens.
6: And people, if you're comparing anybody to Tiger Woods, you're forgetting.
3: Yeah.
6: You're forgetting how wonderful Tiger Woods was for how long.
7: Yeah, dominant. Okay?
6: Because there's other people that come in here, and they're just Duval, and they're hearing names, that, but they're all coming and going. Tiger was it for, I don't know how long, it was a long time.
3: By the way, usually people that, it's the best way to put it, he's a freak. Usually people that are freak,
6: yeah,
3: they can't be that successful at the same time. For him to be as weird as he was away from the course and doing all the, you know, behind
6: Tiger?
3: Yeah.
6: What is he doing that's weird?
3: I mean,
6: what's he doing that's weird?
3: The did you ever read some of the stuff when he got in all the trouble about, you know, cheating on his wife?
6: That's,
3: and like,
6: weird?
3: No, hold on. I'm not saying just cheating on his wife is weird.
6: Okay.
3: Like, to be Tiger Woods and take a chick in the back parking lot of a restaurant, right? The waitress from, like, that's a little weird. Some of the text, did you ever read the text messages between him and the porn star or whatever?
6: Okay, so weird and freaky are two different things.
3: Well, I said he's a freak.
6: But is it weird?
3: Yeah, I think
6: so. Or is a horn dog?
3: Yeah, well.
6: I don't think that's weird. I think he's just a horn
3: dog. That level of horn dog is a little weird.
6: Okay, but I've seen it. I mean, a lot of athletes are horn dogs.
3: Yeah, weird.
6: A lot of athletes are horn dogs.
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3: He is no doubt the man, John Howard. All right, one more segment to go with Ian Beckles here. We're going to talk a little bit more about the Buccaneers as we wrap up the show with Ian Beckles coming up next.
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3: Partly sunny today with a high near 90 degrees. Tonight clearing out, slightly breezy with a low of 71 degrees. Mostly sunny with a high near 90 tomorrow. 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
3: Sit down. No, get up. Whatever you want to do, just make sure you keep listening. The 8 o'clock hour on Wednesday, always a lot of fun with Doug Wechter. The 8 o'clock hour on Thursday, always a lot of fun with Ian Beckles. Make sure you check out the 8 o'clock hour tomorrow. We'll be having a lot of fun with Rays starter, and unfortunately, he's on the shelf, but Rays starter Ryan Pepio will join us for the 8 o'clock hour tomorrow. So we'll have a lot of fun with Ryan. He listens to the show. He listens to the station. You know, you've probably heard him on with T-Kraz. He goes on with T-Kraz a lot. But we had an opportunity to get him in. So we've been talking to Ryan about bringing him in studio now, it feels like, for 2 years. But we finally make it happen tomorrow at 8 o'clock.
7: Ian Beckles, we want to play some audio for you from Coach Todd Bowles here in just a second. But I just got both of you, Pat and Ian, I got updated odds on the NFC South. I've got the odds here for the upcoming season.
3: I wonder, why were they updated? Like, what has happened since the last time?
7: It's a good question, but I've got them. And I want to ask you guys, who do you think is the favorite to win the division?
3: I think it's the Buccaneers.
6: Panthers.
7: How about the Falcons? According to Bet Online, it is the Falcons just slightly ahead of the Buccaneers.
3: The team with the biggest questions at quarterback is the team that's the favorite.
7: Oh, sorry. The positioning was really incorrect here. Very wrong. It's the Falcons to finish first would be the favorites in this. That's crazy.
3: And where does it go after that?
7: Bucks and then Panthers, then Saints.
6: When I watch the Falcons, they always look. They just don't ever look like a team to me. Look like a bunch of players, just players.
3: How do you favor a team with a new coaching staff, too?
6: I don't know. How's it going to look? Like, it takes a while for people to adopt, you know, schemes, and usually the first six games, it doesn't look right. Yeah. So I wouldn't bet on them.
7: Staying away from those bets. How does Coach Bowles think the players look? Who stood out so far?
3: First of all, I love this answer because we talk about it all the time. We're like, after rookie camp, coach loves every rookie,
7: Let's see, Ian, let's ask you, how would you answer it for somebody who's been through this? Who stood out? How do you think Coach Bowles answered this?
6: It's underwear camp. That's what I was saying.
0: Shorts and t-shirt. We're talking two-hand touch. I'm not going to praise anybody for playing flag football right now unless we were playing flag football. Really, the learning and understanding and getting the routes down if you're a receiver, getting your footwork down if you're an offensive lineman, defensively hands and communication. That's kind of what we're focusing on right now. I'm not going to give anybody a gold star just because they did something in shorts and t-shirt. They've been working hard. It's what they're supposed to do.
7: Ding, ding, ding. You got it.
6: What he's saying is, even Aaron Jacobson couldn't look good in shorts because there's no physicality out there.
7: I wish you just said Aaron Jacobson looks good in shorts.
6: No, it's not. I said even. Aaron Jacobson could look goodish.
7: Goodish.
6: In shorts.
7: Goodish. And then you guys see me out there. You go, you know what? I take it back.
6: But the thing is, say you're a wide receiver, okay? Or we use a defensive lineman. This defensive lineman looks great in shorts.
7: All of them.
6: I can't put my head on him. Okay, I can't punch him in the face. Like, you look great, but now we put all the equipment on, and I could punch you in the face and put my head. It's a different equation. Nah.
3: Well, and honestly, I don't even know in t-shirts and shorts. I don't even think you're lined up against each other. I think it's
6: really the line. Oh yeah,
3: like, it's more than a walkthrough. There's blocking. There's hands on each other.
6: We used to go full out.
3: No, I don't know what I'm talking about. Used to. We know it's a very different game.
6: Well, I would say this. When they don't put pads on, they're still going fast. I guarantee.
3: But are they
6: still
3: putting hands on each other? Yes. Are linemen putting hands on each other?
6: Yes.
3: Like, Absolutely.
6: Yes.
3: All right.
6: If right now you pass rush me, it's going to be just like a pass rush without pads. So how am I going to block without putting hands on you?
3: I just don't see it in practice. I'm not saying it's not happening.
6: It's happening. But nobody's sitting there watching the linemen in practice usually. You're usually watching the receivers and everybody else. I'm watching the linemen, personally. That's the real athlete.
3: Yeah. But that's training camp, isn't it? Like, at this stage in the game, OTAs, there's real physicality
6: Absolutely.
3: On the line?
6: A little bit. Back in the day, for us, unequivocally, no doubt about it.
3: Because even in training camp, I don't notice it until the pads come on. Right? Well, like, that's when you really start to see some stuff inside.
6: Yes, and I'm going to say I shouldn't be comparing what I did to what these guys are doing. It's a whole different equation. So I don't watch these guys, but they're still doing one-on-one pass rush and stuff like that with no pads. That still happens.
7: But I love that from Coach Bowles.
3: Me too.
7: So just don't overreact. Say it. I mean, tendencies I can see from coaches saying, oh, this guy looks good. This guy came in looking real nice in shape. Like, you're good. You should come in looking
6: better,
7: in shape.
6: Though. He knows better than to say somebody looks good. He's been there.
7: I agree.
6: It wouldn't come out of his mouth. Yeah. It doesn't make sense.
3: And I don't even think it's an overreaction when other coaches do it. I think it's coach speak. I think it's just like the media wants an answer, so let me throw out a couple names of guys that, like, I saw at practice today. Like, because really, there's no way to separate yourself without actually playing
6: football. You can say somebody
3: football.
6: Looked good and not say they are good. You see what I'm saying? Like, you could say this kid shined in practice, but it doesn't mean anything, because when we put the pads on, it's completely different.
3: Do you remember anybody that you played with that you looked at before the pads went on and went, oh, he's not good? Like, could you tell that somebody wasn't good before they had pads on?
7: Or on top of that, came in out of shape?
3: Well, that you can see.
6: Yeah, you better watch yourself looking at somebody and saying they're not good. You're going to get yourself in big trouble.
3: I'm just saying to yourself.
6: Like, yeah, nope. You're going to get yourself in trouble, I'm telling you.
7: What about out of shape? Have you come back and go, oh, man, you guys talk about it. You're like, damn, that guy did not put in the work this offseason.
6: Well, my rookie year, we had a fullback that came in 30 pounds overweight. And then Ray Perkins put him under the tent. And literally, he didn't practice for the first 3 weeks. And when he lost the 30 pounds, he cut him.
7: Wow.
6: Didn't even let him step. He didn't even let him step on the field. Yeah, he lost the 30 pounds.
7: That's
6: who
7: insane.
6: Was that big fat so that the Bucks signed
7: Desmond
6: last
7: Watson.
6: Year? That guy bothered
7: big
6: me.
7: Big fat so why? He's a good kid.
6: He bothered me.
3: I don't understand that.
6: No, what do you mean? They signed the guy that never stepped on the practice field and he wasn't injured. He took somebody's spot. That big fat son of a gun didn't make a play in Florida. He bothered me.
7: He made plays in Florida. But like,
6: No, he didn't.
7: Here's where I'll agree with you in a way. I like the kid, so he didn't bother me.
6: You like the kid? It's like yes. a nice, like you want to nice, babysit your kids?
7: No. I wanted to root for him because he clearly was struggling. Here's what where I'm with you. If you have an opportunity to be on an NFL field and make a team, and your only objective is, and you got to lose the weight. He didn't do it. He didn't take the right steps to get that done before it was time to play. So and to your point, he might have stolen another spot from a guy because of that.

0: You go back.
1: Who's the football player with right now?
2: Ian Beckles.
1: There you go. See, that's
2: ding,
1: called
2: ding,
1: bro.
2: Ding, ding, ding, ding, ding, ding, ding. Right. I got it right, didn't I?
1: You did. Mm. And you get nothing for it.
3: Hey, you want to do football pick'em with us tomorrow?
1: I already put him on hold. He's done. You're not doing football pick'em.
2: Hey,
1: sorry,
2: you ain't putting me on hold.
1: Yeah, you're right. I'm dropping you.
0: Damn.
1: You're gone.
3: I think he would have said yes.
1: I said no.
3: I know.
1: I don't want him any part of, because he actually will stay on hold all day tomorrow, thinking that a football pick'em's going to happen. I'm going to have to look at his name all day. And then I'm the one who
0: loses. Does he work? Is that a good question?
3: No, he's not. That's him right there, Ian Beckles.
1: No,
3: just okay, so you know.
1: No, we all work for him, and the government pays him, I'm
0: okay,
1: assuming.
0: But he can't work? That guy can't work?
3: I don't want that guy working. I don't believe he... I don't want him working.
0: Well, I'm not
3: this
0: hiring
3: guy thinks
0: him,
3: he's
0: but...
3: everyone's dad. It's the weirdest thing ever.
1: No. Him, I'm not his dad. I literally don't want him in society.
0: What do you mean?
1: I don't want him
3: he's
1: walking about.
3: He's a wonderful
1: about.
3: Man.
1: He is something.
0: Come on, buddy.
1: I don't want him just walking around.
2: Come on, buddy.
1: That's live. That is literally... That is him.
0: It's pretty
1: he
0: good.
1: Just did it.
0: Pretty good, huh?
3: John, you want to play football pick him tomorrow?
2: Yeah, I play football picking on Friday. They don't have games yet, buddy boy. But when they do, I'm winning the first week.
1: It's pretty astute. You employed?
2: I'm winning the first week.
1: What are you doing?
2: I'm winning the first week at Ramparts when they do the football paper.
1: There it is. There's his occupation.
2: $20 a gift card.
1: Would you say, in other words, your occupation is the bar?
2: Yeah, sometimes.
1: Yeah.
3: Correct. That's all we have time for today. For Buccaneer John, for Ian Beckles hanging out, for Aaron Jacobson, for Sam Cohen in the penalty box, I'm Pat Donovan. Thanks to the men and women who serve our country and community and allow us to be morons for a living. Sorry, Mom, not the rest of you.
1: You going over to Dignitary, Ian?
0: You know I am.
1: All right, people, go say hi to Ian over at Dignitary. We'll get some good stuff over there.

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1: Shohei Ohtani is the face of baseball. Wemby is on his way. 50 years from now, who are we going to remember more? 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Ohtani went to the Angels in part because they were willing to let him pitch and

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1: I get the international part of this with Wemby. You get New York City.
0: This is Dan Patrick.
1: It's hour one on this Thursday. Gang's here, ready to go. Our starting lineup, Fritzy in the back row with Dylan, Marv, Paulie, yours truly, and of course, the contributions of the backroom guys. 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My Golden Knights at the Hurricanes, game two coming up tonight. Last night, the Knicks over the Spurs by 10. There was a 24-point turnaround. The Knicks were down by 14, and then all of a sudden, they end up winning by 10. The scary part is, now, the Spurs won't play this badly, but the Knicks will play better, because Brunson didn't have a great game for the first three quarters. But you want to talk about a closer. And there's very few of these players. There's a lot of guys who were great those first three quarters. Fourth quarter, Jalen Brunson has been unbelievable. And the numbers back this up. In the fourth quarter, this postseason, he's shooting 59% from the floor, 62% from three-point range, 93% from the free throw line.

0: He has every shot. He's got, you know, go right, shoot left, go left, shoot left, pull up, little teardrop. He can shoot the three, and he didn't have a good game last night. I mean, that's the scary part. The Spurs and Victor Wembanyama looked a little spent, and understandably so. But Wemby is settling for threes. That can't happen. He's got to go inside to then go outside. You got to put some people in foul trouble. I don't want you shooting threes. Now, you can shoot threes. I don't want you taking nine threes. De'Aaron Fox has to act like a guy who's getting paid $50 million a year. Because that's an embarrassing no-show. I didn't understand. It felt like Dylan Harper was the best player on the floor there for a while. And then all of a sudden I go, where is Dylan Harper? So there were a few things that were kind of puzzling last night. But De'Aaron Fox, now this is a guy who once won the Clutch Player of the Year award back in 2022-2023. Harper scores 16. Their leading scorer, midway through three quarters, he plays 4 minutes in the fourth quarter. I don't know if there was something else, if there's injury, if there's analytics, but I was puzzled by that. Karl Anthony Towns, come on down. You played great. And this is what you wanted from Chet Holmgren. You wanted aggression. And this is what Karl Anthony Towns did. He took it to Victor Wembanyama and lived to tell about it. That was one of the big differences. Josh Hart, if you look at the stats and you go, man, not a good shooting night, he did everything else. We talked about this a couple of weeks ago. Every team has one of these guys. If you're winning a championship, you got to have one of these guys. Could be Caruso with OKC. I mean, down through history, championship teams have one of these guys. He had 15 rebounds. You have 6 assists, 4 steals. He was plus 22 when he was on the floor. A glue guy is what we called them. But, man, every loose ball. I was surprised if somebody else got a loose ball when he was on the floor. He was that impressive. Here is Jalen Brunson being asked about the comeback.
1: And you guys come back in so many games. Resilience has been the story of your season. Is there a sense of calm or familiarity when you're in that situation, you know, trailing in the second half?
2: I don't want to say calmness, but I think we know what we have to do. I think we're a pretty together group. Be able to trust each other and still just continue to fight, have each other's back, and just know that we got to keep chipping away. It's just a credit to the mentality we have as a team. But, I mean, we can't just be satisfied with that. We have a long way to go. We have a lot of things we can do to be better, but I'm happy we came away with a win.
0: Yeah, this isn't a coincidence. This is who they are. This is their identity. Down 22, we'll come back. Down 14 NBA Finals, we'll come back. And that's one of those each possession. This is what coaches tell you. You're not going to have a 10-point play. Each possession, chip away. And that's what they did last night. But when you look at the Spurs, I looked at their turnovers. Half of their turnovers were in the fourth quarter. That's a tired team. And I give credit to the Knicks. You know, they put the pressure on them. Even Jalen Brunson was playing defense. Now, stats can lie sometimes. But according to the mothership, the Spurs were 1-for-14 with Jalen Brunson as the primary defender, including 0-for-7 in the second half. When did he become Gary Payton? I mean, do you want that? Because we've heard all along Cat and Brunson don't play defense very well. Last night, I didn't think the Knicks played well. I think they played well when they needed to. And the Spurs got to figure out exactly what is their game plan. And stick to it, because it felt like, hey, this guy comes in because that's what we've done all along. We're going to take that guy out. It felt analytical. It felt a little too, you know, like think analytic dependent. Yes, Marvin.
3: And another thing was, I thought somebody like Jose Alvarado had a really big end of the first half. When Brunson got hurt with that knee injury, when Harrison Barnes went into his knee and he came in to sub in, he came up big. He had like 7 points. And if you get 7 points from Jose Alvarado, that's huge. Landry Shamet, 13 points. If you get 20 points out of those guys, That is huge because you're not expecting that from them.
0: Yeah, Knicks fans have reminded me. Didn't you say the Knicks didn't have a great bench? Yeah, you're right, I did. But they did last night. And we talked about this. There is something about this team, and it is a team. Yeah. It is a team. When I talk about Spurs, I usually just talked about Victor Wembanyama. With the Knicks, yes, it's Brunson heavy, but it is a true team. OG Anunoby. Like, you're going to ask these guys to just give me something. And it might be your defense against Wemby. It might be, you know, give me 5 minutes. Come in and spell this guy. Whatever it is, the Knicks will play better. But the Spurs better play better. Yeah, Paulie.
4: The other thing I was wondering, you mentioned this before, not playing Dylan Harper much in the fourth quarter. Do you think that's some type of analytics play where you stick to the plan that got you where you are now?
0: I hope not.
4: It felt like it.
0: Yeah.
4: Because analytics people ignore their gut, I would assume.
0: I believe so. I don't like that at all. I think there's just a feeling sometimes. You've been at a game, or maybe you've been in a game, where all of a sudden you just go, it's my night, or it's not my night. It's not our night. And you might have to disrupt that. But it felt like Dylan Harper was the best player on the floor for a little while there. And then all of a sudden, he didn't get to play. Yes, Todd.
5: And analytics often, to me, speak to normally in this situation, or generally, or usually. There's no definites, even with numbers. So there is room for a gut instinct as far as what you're saying. It's an off night, or I just have a feeling this guy should be playing more minutes, or this one needs to come out.
0: Yes, Dylan.
6: Yeah, and analytics makes more sense in slower-paced sports like football and baseball, but there's basketball is such a momentum thing, and it's constant. So it's like there's a flow, particularly in the playoffs, where it's like sometimes you just got to use some intuition, I think.
0: Yeah, I agree with that, that baseball is a matchup, and it's a pitch, and then you know, everything's slowed down. This is, I mean, you want to use analytics playing blackjack? I'm fine with that. But there's a flow to the game. There is a gut feeling, and I think gut feeling should override analytics at times. You're dependent on that, and it's like you got a notebook and it tells you what to do. But it felt like there was something that was off. Also, at the very end of the game, Jalen Brunson goes to Scott Foster, and he says something, but he's saying something to Scott Foster, but he's saying it past Scott Foster, like something is going on here. And I didn't know if he was complaining about he was getting banged up because, you know, he got banged up twice last night. But Chris Haynes, a great NBA reporter, is going to join us next hour. And he talked to Brunson about that moment. So I don't know what was going on, but he was animated is too strong of a word, but he was bothered by something. Now, I don't know. It's not like Scott Foster goes, you know, hey, why are you yelling at me? Or don't be talking to me that way. He was saying something as if, was there something in the crowd? It was just a moment that I thought was out of character for Jalen Brunson. But we'll find out about that coming up next hour. Your phone calls are welcome. You got a poll question for the first hour of the program, Dylan.
6: Yeah, we have a couple, Dan. For starters, what was the bigger impact on the game last night? The Knicks playing well, or the Spurs playing objectively not well?
0: Well, I think the Knicks made the Spurs not play well. So I'm giving the Knicks the credit here. They played like I expected them to play. I thought Brunson would be better. He didn't play well early, but then all of a sudden it's fourth quarter, game on the line, ball in his hands, things happen. Karl Anthony Towns being aggressive, Josh Hart being aggressive, OG Anunoby being aggressive, guys coming off the bench contributing. I mean, if you can win games and Brunson doesn't play like we expect him to get 35, that's kind of scary. Because you've already got the split here in San Antonio. Now, you're 5.5-point underdogs coming up in game two, which doesn't matter to the Knicks, but I'm just saying this for the betting crowd. You've already gotten what you wanted to get here. Now you go for the jugular. Now you go, hey, you know what? Let's push them even harder this time around. If not, you go back to the Garden, and the Garden is going to be waiting. I think that'll be an interesting element here of the aggression. You know, the Spurs, like, I don't know where you get your energy from. If you don't have it in game one, where are you getting it in game two? Yes, Dylan.
6: Yeah, and it's like the Knicks are basically playing with house money. Relative, you know, you go in to San Antonio as underdogs, win a slugfest in game one, and it's like, whatever happens next game, if they lose, we're back to square one.
0: What's what are the other poll questions?
6: Paulie sent one over.
0: Okay.
6: If you need a two to win a playoff game, who are you taking? Jalen Brunson, Shai Gilgeous-Alexander, Luka Doncic, or other?
0: Well, it's going to be recency bias. I would take Brunson because I've seen it happen late in games. And that's if you're talking about, hey, you're taking a two here. Well, I'm assuming we're not talking about the first three quarters. We're talking about late in the game. Brunson gets his shot, and he's got every shot. Now, I know Luka has every shot. Shai Gilgeous, you know, not necessarily a great three-point shooter. There's a lot of guys who can get points, get buckets. But I've seen Brunson do this at a very high level, and I would take him. He has this innate ability. And I talked to Reggie Miller about this. It's you got to know angles. And Paulie and I talk about Chris Paul. Chris Paul wasn't really that athletic. He wasn't big. He wasn't strong. He wasn't quick, not a jumper. He just floated, and he looked for the angle. He looked for his spot. And that's what Brunson does. Steve Nash used to do this. Nash would go underneath the basket, you know, like Gretzky would get behind the net and then feed his teammates. Steve Nash would just kind of roam. And then they look for their moment. And that's what Brunson does. It's, I need to get to that spot. Or if I don't get there, I can get there. He always has a plan B. And I think that's the beauty of seeing creative scores. And he is truly a creative scorer because he has to be. It's not like he can go, I'm Durant, I'm 7 foot, and I'm, you know, 7'9" wingspan. See if you can get my shot. Brunson's not a big guy. Yes, Dylan.
6: Durant, though, prime Durant, if you need a two to win a game, he might be all time.
0: Yes, absolutely. Yeah, he's one of the greatest scorers of all time. And, I mean, you're not picking somebody where I go, I didn't think of him.
6: Kevin Durant. Isn't a bad idea. Yeah.
0: How many points has he scored? I don't know, 30,000?
6: Couple.
0: All right, we'll take a break. Phone calls coming up. Settle on a poll question. Got a busy day on this Thursday. We're back after this. 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

0: Another question not answered last night. You got Keldon Johnson, sixth man of the year. You play him 8 minutes, 4 minutes less than Harrison Barnes, 2 minutes less than Luke Kornet. Okay. The De'Aaron Fox mystery, Dylan Harper sitting out, not really playing much in the fourth quarter, 4 minutes. So some puzzling moments there last night as it kind of melted down for the Spurs. There was a fan that ran onto the court taking a selfie with Victor Wembanyama. I'm surprised we don't have more of that in the NBA because of the proximity of the seats, you know, where a football stadium, baseball stadium, you know, you have to jump over, jump down, run to. Basketball, you're kind of right there. No, nobody in the front row is going to do it because they don't want to give up those expensive seats. First five rows, you're not going to be doing that, but somebody ran on the floor taking a selfie with Victor Wembanyama. Usher him off. Paulie's like, oh, there should be a moment where these security guys get to rough him up. And I go, no, no, no.
1: I would not be polite with him as he's escorted off the floor. They should make sure that he was really close to Wemby, like arm's length.
0: Yeah.
1: And security, I know, doesn't expect it, but I don't think he deserves politeness. Anyone deserves politeness when they run on the floor.
0: Well, you won't get politeness when we get you out of the specter of 18,000 fans. Now, you just don't let him back in. He doesn't get to go back to a game. That's it. Yeah, Dylan.
2: I feel like it feels different if it's like a girl runs onto the court. It feels like less of like a potentially threatening thing than a guy.
0: No, you can't think that way. No. I mean, Morgana, the kissing bandit, used to do this all the time, but Morgana was a very endowed stripper, I think, or retired stripper.
2: There you go.
0: And she, I mean, it would take her a while to get to, you know, Nolan Ryan on the mound. Like, it'd be like, and here she comes, Morgana the... Okay, I got that. But then when guys run on the football field, I have no problem with you tackling them. I mean, in that environment, you can tackle them. And now, I hope football players don't do that. But if they happen to, it's okay. Run on the field. Hey, look at me. Baseball guys running in the outfield, running away from security guys. Yes, Todd.
3: And security, I would think, are trained. They have to assume the worst. This person isn't necessarily going to just look for a photo or shake someone's hand or hug them. You don't know what they got carrying in their pocket.
0: By the way, it's quite an outfit you got on today.
3: Thanks. I'm on the Knicks city dance team with my wristbands.
0: You look like if there's an AARP version of the Knicks dance team. Well, no, just your age. But you have your Knicks shirt on.
3: I got Knicks pants, and I got royal blue wristbands, and it's kind of goofy, but I thought I'd dress. You know, I like to play dress up if the news of the day, you know, warrants.
0: I don't know if it's called playing dress up.
3: I call it play dress up.
0: Yeah, well,
3: For a 56-year-old man to put on something that, like, maybe, you know, a 7-year-old would wear, that's, you know, questionable.
0: Yeah. Well, you are a diehard Knicks fan.
3: I'm all about the Knicks.
0: Yeah. Yes, Paul.
1: Okay, let's be the jury for this young man who ran on the court. I looked it up, and I don't think he's been given a punishment yet. But here are some of the recent punishments for people who have run on the court in the NBA. The home team can ban him for life or for the rest of the season. There could be criminal charges for trespass or disorderly conduct. Or a league-wide ban. The entire NBA can bar the individual. What would you guys do?
0: Just not let him come back in the arena. That's it. I mean, do I give him a lifetime ban? I'd have to know more about him. It's not a big deal to me. Like, he came on the floor. Okay, something stupid happens. Nobody got hurt. Take him off the floor. You don't let him back for a year. Great. Move on. Yes, Marvin.
4: I'm going with the lifetime ban. I grew up with the motto, you play stupid games, you win stupid prizes.
0: Yeah. Yeah, I'm fine with that. Like, I saw it. It's unfortunate. It happens. Get him off the floor. Move on. Yes, Dylan.
2: What do you think would be the most fun one to do? Like, which one to run on? I feel like baseball, right? You get to run, maybe get to second base, round one of the bases and before you get tackled. I don't know, running on, taking a selfie.
0: Once
2: if you had to do one.
0: No, I wouldn't do any of them. Never even thought about it. Like, man, I could run right there. I could jump over and run onto the field and then do what?
2: Well, there was that guy who at the Super Bowl, he bet on there to be a streaker at the Super Bowl, and then he streaked the game. That's pretty brilliant. I'm sure they probably canceled the bet after they found out that he fixed it. But
0: yes, Marvin.
4: I know who should have gotten fired. The security at the Atlanta Braves when Hank Aaron hit 715 and those two guys came on. Hank Aaron was getting death threats.
0: I know.
4: And you let these two guys on, like, who's watching?
0: And apparently they had snipers up on the roof of Fulton County Stadium because they were worried about something happening with Hank Aaron breaking Babe Ruth's record. Okay, there's more at stake there. He got death threats, hate mail. So the Braves were well aware this was a black player breaking a white player's all-time record. So there's two guys that meet him at shortstop, unfortunately, and ruin the moment for one of my heroes. At home plate, Craig Sager is the guy in the white trench coat holding a radio microphone. They should have kicked Sager out of there, too. He's there at home plate with Hank Aaron. Crossing home plate, Craig Sager's there with a trench coat, and he's holding a little microphone. I don't even know if Sager was on radio anyplace. I don't think Sager ever got in trouble with that. But these two knuckleheads who are rounding the bases with Hank Aaron when he got to shortstop, and you can see Hank trying to knock them off. Like they're patting him on the back. He doesn't know. I mean, they showed some of the letters that he got during that home run chase. Embarrassing. Sad. And here he is breaking that record, and two guys run on the field. What do you think Hank is thinking? And that was a sad, sad moment that they took away one of the great moments of his life. Yeah, Paul.
1: Going back to last night, I just watched the play again where the fan ran onto the court. The ball was in play. It wasn't between shots or something like that. So the Knicks actually got penalized a bit on the play because Dylan Harper threw the ball. The Knicks were about to complete a steal, but the ball was not in anyone's hands. So the refs had to talk and do a jump ball that the Spurs got back. So the Knicks actually lost a possession on that play.
0: 877-3DP-SHOW. Email address, dp@danpatrick.com. Twitter handle at DP Show. Did we settle on a poll question, Dylan?
2: Yeah, we got those two up right now. Do you want some early results?
0: Yeah, sure. Why not?
2: Bigger impact on the game last night. 53% say the Spurs playing poorly over the Knicks playing well.
0: All right.
2: And then if you need two to win a playoff game, who are you taking? Jalen Brunson, SGA, Luka Doncic, or other little recency bias, Jalen Brunson's got 37%.
0: Now, if you said you got first pick and you take Jalen Brunson and I get SGA, I'm okay with that. I'm okay with that. Because SGA is more unstoppable. But Brunson, big game, fourth quarter, it's not a coincidence. He finds a way to find a bucket. Yeah, Dill.
2: What about this? What if you need a guy to flop at the end of the game to go to the line, who are you taking, Brunson or SGA?
0: SGA.
2: Yeah.
0: Yeah. It's kind of writing the book on that.
2: Flopping book.
0: Like an instructional video and SGA teaching you how to flop. Stat of the day is always brought to you by Panini America, the official trading cards of the Dan Patrick Show. Chris in Syracuse starts us off this morning. Good morning, Chris.
5: Hey, thank you, Dan. You had a few comments on last night's game. Yeah, and if you watch that clip of Hank Aaron, he looked very nervous when that happened. And Knicks fans were very vocal last night at times. They took over the crowd. And when that nut job came on the floor for the selfie with Wemby, Wemby's so tall, he only got as high as Wemby's jersey. And it was too bad because Wemby had a little smirk on his face, like he was kind of entertained by it. Yeah, Wemby really takes everything in stride. And last night, the Spurs looked a little overwhelmed by the moment. And in contrast, the Knicks looked like the veteran team in comparison, which they are. And I agree with you, Dan, totally. Cat, to me, was the key factor in that game. He kept the Knicks in it defensively and offensively till Brunson heated up. And, yeah, to me, Karl Anthony Towns was the MVP last night.
0: Yeah, he was aggressive. That's what I wanted. Take it to Wemby and just continue to do that. And sometimes it can be really simplistic. Like, it's not intricate. It's not like the triangle offense. And it's just, we need you to do this tonight. Or this guy isn't scoring. We need you to help score. But I thought San Antonio looked tired. And certainly in the fourth quarter, your shots are short and there's turnovers. That's a tired team. Lucas, Texas. Hi, Luke.
6: Hey, Dan. Good morning.
0: Good morning.
6: You know, a couple quick comments about the game. You kind of mentioned already, this was a roster win. It just felt like the Knicks roster overall played better. I think there were two key moments, and you kind of alluded to it. It was in the third quarter. I think the Spurs were up by something like 13. Wimby came out for a couple of minutes, and that's where Cat really got aggressive. I think they got a quick 8 points. It's just remarkable how instantaneously their offensive mindset switched, and they were much more aggressive in the paint with Wimby out. That was really great to see. The second thing was Brunson towards the end. Obviously, he's just a master of the backboard, of just the angles, like you were saying. But I think the big reason why he's so much more likable than SGA style of play is, even though he was also trying to get to the line, trying to get some fouls, it felt like he never lost the chance to try to actually make the basket. Like, making the basket was more important than the potential of two free throws. He was always about two and one. And so I think that's why it's just a lot more endearing. It just felt a lot more competitive from him than a lot of SGA stuff over the last couple of weeks.
0: Thank you, Lucas. Victor had 26, 12, three blocks, but he had six turnovers. I mean, these are nice numbers, but this is where you watch a game and you get a different feel than just seeing highlights and looking at the box score. Because if you watch the game, you're like, damn, Josh Hart is everywhere. You look at the box score, he didn't shoot well, but he did everything else. And if he can give you a surprising number in any of those categories, it's such a value. Like, what do you need for me to do? We need you to rebound. All right. We need you to distribute. Okay. Because this is when the chess match really starts. This next game, this is when it starts. Because New York is going to expect something. The question is, what is Mike Brown expecting? And what is San Antonio going to give them? What is going to be different? I would say to Wemby, no threes. No threes to start the first half. No threes inside. Now, if he hits them, I might be saying something different. But we've said before, I want him inside to then come outside. I want you to establish yourself, get some fouls called, and then if you go out on the perimeter, you want to take some threes, great. It felt like he was settling. Like he was running kind of from three-point line to three-point line. And I don't want him out guarding somebody outside the three-point line. You've got the reach there. Come back. I want you. He was expending too much energy on things that he didn't need to. Yes, Marv.
4: I thought the big thing was he's got to defend Cat. So he had his arms up and Cat pump fakes and kept driving to the basket.
0: Yeah, I know.
4: And he was making him work on the defensive end. And even those guys were getting good looks at the basket because Wemby had to stay out there with Cat, because Cat with the trailer three-pointer is money out there. Game changer.
0: Yeah, I want you tired. I want them running, Wemby. Rick in Vegas. Hi, Rick. What do you have for me today?
7: Hey, Dan, thanks for calling me. I got a conspiracy theory for you. So you notice how I call it the Fritzy curse, because you notice how, like, McLovin was in the back row, then Seton, and now Dylan. Well, McLovin and Seton are both gone. How long before Dylan's gone? And just for Fritzy's purpose, a little rhyme, right? Because it's McLovin, Seton, and Dylan. All I can say is, Marvin, stay in the front row, brother.
0: Wow. Wow.
3: Very interesting.
0: Yeah.
3: Different kind of numerology there.
2: Yeah, kiss of death back here.
0: I know. Deep dive on the back row. Let's see. Seth in West Virginia. Hi, Seth.
8: Hey, Dan. Thanks for taking my call. So yesterday, as you and Todd celebrated your anniversary, my wife Courtney and I celebrated our 9-year wedding anniversary. It's a bit of a tradition over the last couple of years that Fritzy serenades us with a little Bruce Springsteen. So if he can give us a little squawk off, it would be much appreciated. Thanks, guys. Keep up all the good work.
0: All right. Well, thank you, Seth. Todd, you got it in you today?
9: After she put her kiss to bed, Bobby, well, they split up. I guess it's 2 years gone by now. All right. Happy anniversary. Oh, yeah. All right. All right. Come on now.
0: Okay.
9: Bring it home now. Bring it home.
0: Yes, Marvin.
4: Sorry, going back to the game real fast. When Wemby put it on the floor, those guys were in the cookie. Their hands were all in the cookie jars. Alvarado, Hart, Ananobi, Mikal Bridges. So they weren't letting him get a clean drive to the basket because he kept putting it on the floor.
0: Yes.
4: When it's on the floor, it's fair game.
0: Whenever a big man puts the ball on the floor, go get it. Yes, Dill.
2: And back to Todd for a sec. That was my first live Bruce Springsteen, I think.
0: Okay.
2: So getting to like watch it in person next to him.
0: Yeah, how'd it feel? He gets very pink.
2: There's definitely some veins popping.
0: Yeah. Well, he's got the guns popping today with that t-shirt. Man,
3: a little stuck in the waist and the hips and a lot of places.
0: Yeah. Well, it's very form-fitting.
3: I got to find the shirt where it's tight on the arms and chest and then a lot more forgiving as you go down.
0: I think you need blousey. I think that's the word you're looking
3: for. That's an excellent word.
2: Yeah, there is a company that does that. It's like the sleeves are tighter and then it's like it hides your gut in the middle. I forget the name of it, but I think they made a killing.
0: Oh, okay.
2: True Classic. Oh, maybe that's it. Yeah. I don't know. I saw them. I was like, that's brilliant. It's like Spanx for dudes.
3: I like the untuck it because like it's brutal. If I try to tuck in a shirt, that's just not a good scene.
0: Well, it's good that you don't have to tuck in a shirt anymore. Like, it's okay. Like, there was that point where you go, man, so I can untuck my shirt and it's okay. I don't know when that started, but it has to be a decade, right? Where you go, yeah, it's okay. You can walk with your shirt tail out. Yes, Paulie.
1: I hesitate to bring this up, but what do you guys think about white sneakers with suits on TV?
2: Hate it.
1: Yeah. It kills the suit. You could have a $1,000 suit on, and if you're wearing white sneakers.
0: Yeah, but you can find $1,000 white sneakers, too.
1: Yeah, it's like...
0: It's not for me. If I'm putting a suit on, then I'm going to put dress shoes on.
1: It's bad tires on a Porsche. That's what it is to me.
0: But I get at my daughter's wedding, I'm not going to wear a tuxedo in there, then wear sneakers. No.
2: Sneakers and tuxedo would be a wild combo.
0: But I've been to weddings where you get guys who wear the low top Chuck Taylor black Converse. With their tuxedos.
2: This was in Brooklyn, right?
0: No, the hipsters. Yeah. Yes, Marv.
4: I went to a wedding where the groom and all the groomsmen wore Air Jordan 11s with their tuxes. And the thing was, the wife already knew. She was like, she has to know.
0: Oh, yeah. You can't surprise her.
4: Yeah.
0: You want no, there's going to be surprises at your wedding or your reception. There will be. You just want to make sure you clue your wife in on what doesn't have to be a surprise. Yes, Dylan.
2: I can't imagine that pitch being like, all right, sweetheart, so the entire groomsmen are going to look like the cast of Space Jam for the wedding, all wearing Jordan 11s.
0: I don't know.
2: I feel like the wife-to-be would care about that.
0: Well, she might not, but you have to run it by her. You can't go, I got a surprise for you. I had a friend that they wrote, H-E-L-P on the bottom of his shoes. So when he's kneeling at the altar, everybody started laughing because they put help on the bottom of his shoes. Yes, Marvin.
4: That was the only request that he had. And the thing was, the wife, like, I know both of them. She was like, well, I know who I married.
0: Yeah.
4: Right. Like, if you know him, you know he's going to wear these. Like, and it's fine. And if you look at those shoes, they look clean. The patent leather. Yeah. Those are the sneakers that you would wear.
0: I'm all right with that.
2: Were they the Concord 11s?
0: But, you know, here's another thing. They don't do the cut the cake anymore.
1: At all?
0: I've been to, like, three weddings recently, and the bride and groom didn't cut the cake. They brought pieces of the cake out, but they didn't do the ceremony. I don't know if they want to speed up. You know, the reception here, due to time constraints, there will not be any cutting of the cake. Yes, Mark.
4: Have you ever been to a wedding where the bride and groom smash each other?
0: Yeah, that's bad. It's bad because the bride spends so much time looking her best. I hate it. Yes, Todd.
3: What if they just put like a little bit on each other's cheek or nose, just a little fun shot to put for the
0: No, you can feed each other, but not smash her in the face. Yeah. Yes, Paul.
1: If there was anyone who would be against wasting cake, you think it'd be Todd.
3: I'm fine with just like a little bit, like a little cute thing, you know, you do when you kiss.
0: How about we take a break here? 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
16: The Rays are swept by the Tigers, dropping the finale 7-2. Nick Martinez gave up 6 runs in 4 innings and takes the loss. Rays just 2-8 in their last 10 games. The Buccaneers wrap up their second week of OTAs today. More OTAs next week. Then mandatory minicamp kicks off June 16th. And the Knicks close the game with an 11-0 run. They win in San Antonio 105-95 in game one of the NBA Finals. I'm Matt McCoy.
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4: Brunson holding it just across midcourt, defended by Vassell. Eight to shoot, right wing, crossover, right elbow, step back, pump fake, leans in, throws it up, and he knocked it down! Jalen Brunson, a ridiculous shot! And the Knicks have a six-point lead, 38 seconds to go.
5: 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Paulie is leading the charge. Russell Wilson announcing his retirement. Paulie is leading the charge. Russell Wilson, Hall of Famer. He wants to be on the Russ for Hall of Fame committee.
6: Yeah, representative from the show.
5: Okay. Well, we'll talk about that next hour, because I know you would like to have a little bit of time to filibuster about Russell Wilson, Junior the Third, now going into TV with CBS.
6: Right. Our team has lots of facts ready. We're not saying waive the five-year rule. We're just saying.
5: Save it.
6: There you go.
5: Because you got on the Tiki Barber committee, and you didn't get him in.
6: Didn't get him in.
5: Okay. Well, maybe this isn't good news for Russ, that you want to be on the Russell Wilson Hall of Fame committee. Andy in Rhode Island. Hi, Andy. What do you have for me?
7: Good morning, Dan. What's up, Danettes? Dan, the intensity of both hockey and NBA has been just phenomenal. I don't think we could have asked for a better final for both series going on. But I will say, last night, watching the San Antonio game, I felt like the New York crowd was dominated. It's almost like they had a plane full of Knicks fans that went down there specifically to hold it down. And it got to the point where I was thinking, are San Antonio fans just passive? I might be upsetting a whole fan base, but in my opinion, you cannot let another fan base go in there and run it. And I felt like they sucked the air out of that arena.
5: Well, they were loud. There were more Spurs fans. The Knicks fans were vocal. I can't overstate how important this is to the city of New York. This fan base. This is crazy generational. They've had nothing at all. If you're under 30, you've had nothing. Even older than that. I mean, you've had appearances in the NBA Finals. They didn't go well. You got to go back to 1970 and 1973. It almost skipped another generation, and now you have a younger generation. And they will not be denied. They're going to do whatever it takes to be those fans on the road, at home, to make sure that they win a title. Yes, Dylan?
8: I saw this from yesterday from Boardroom. The cost to attend Game 3 of the NBA Finals at the Gardens in the $4,000 range. The combined cost to attend all the remaining home games for the Yankees, Mets, New York Giants, and New York Jets this year is about $4,000. Like, get in price.
5: You got something magical here. The potential for something magical. Yes, Marv.
9: I went to a watch party last night in New York City, and the girl in the booth next to me, she was very pretty. And she was like, come on, defensive rotation, come on. I was like, the fact that this woman...
5: Were you the most famous person at the watch party?
9: I was not. No. I wasn't even close to being the most famous.
5: Can we guess who was the most famous?
9: It wasn't like, I don't know.
5: Like, there's Mike Golick or there's Pablo Torre?
9: Okay, Kimberly A. Martin was there last.

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8: It's the French Open, where every point is a battle on clay. I'd know. I competed there for decades. 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
1: Shohei Ohtani is the face of baseball. Wemby is on his way. 50 years from now, who are we going to remember more? 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Ohtani went to the Angels in part because they were willing to let him

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0: I get the international part of this with Wemby. You get New York City.
1: This is Dan Patrick.
0: Hour two on this Thursday. My starting lineup is here. Fritzy, Dylan, Marv, Paulie, yours truly, the backroom guys. We'll check in with Chris Haynes, great NBA reporter. Stat of the day brought to you by Panini America, the official trading cards of the Dan Patrick Show. Paulie also wants to plead his case. He wants to be on the Russell Wilson Hall of Fame committee. Russell Wilson announcing his retirement. He will work for CBS's pregame show. We'll have that for you coming up as well. And Shohei Ohtani is doing something that hasn't been done since 1913. And it doesn't bring into the conversation the name Babe Ruth. So we'll have that for you coming up as well. 877-3DP-SHOW. Email address, dp@danpatrick.com. Twitter handle, dpshow. My Golden Knights try to go for another win at the Hurricanes. Game two coming up tonight. Jalen Brunson closes as only Jalen Brunson can. Knicks over the Spurs by 10, up 1-0 in the series. Game two, it'll be the Knicks 5.5-point underdogs once again. But Jalen Brunson in the fourth quarter closing out. They were down 14. They come back to win by 10, a 24-point turnaround. And they've gotten comfortable with double-digit deficits here. This is something that, fourth time in the last 30 years, a road team has come back from a double-digit deficit to win game one of the NBA Finals. None of the previous three, the Sixers in 01, Celtics in 2022, Pacers in 2025, went on to win the series. Chris Haynes.
2: Stat of the day.
0: Here comes that stat of the day. Brought to you by Panini America, the official trading cards of the program. Good morning if you're watching on Peacock. Thank you for downloading the app. And we say good morning to Chris Haynes, senior NBA insider for NBA on Prime and the Association on NBA TV. Chris, there was a moment last night at the end of the game where Jalen Brunson did not celebrate after that win, but he went right to the referee, Scott Foster. And he wasn't mad at Scott Foster, but there was clearly an exchange there. And I had Fritzy reach out to you earlier and ask you if you knew what had happened then. So can you download us on what Brunson was upset about at the end of that game?
3: Yeah, I can. DP, thanks for having me, man. It's a long time. So this is what I can say, and I've saved this for you. I haven't reported this yet, so I'm gonna do it here.
0: Okay.
3: And then if you give me 10 seconds to tweet it, I'll do that as well. But DP, what happened is the NBA right now was told, sources informed me, that the NBA is investigating two courtside fans that towards the end of the game of game one, they were directing some vulgar, profane, flopping taunts at Jalen Brunson. And that happened probably around 20 seconds left in the game. And so then after the game, Brunson goes over to Scott Foster, and he's not arguing with Scott, but Scott was right there. He was within distance of hearing what the fans were saying. And so Jalen was just basically telling Scott, hey, Scott, listen, you know, do something about this. You see what they're saying. And I was told that the fans kept on saying some pretty derogatory remarks, taunts. And at that point, Scott, you see Jalen Brunson kind of look like he was going to take a step towards that direction where the fans were at. And then you could see Scott tell them, hey, let's not do this. You guys won. You know, go ahead. So I was told the NBA is looking into these two fans. Just a moment, DP.
0: All right. Go ahead and tweet it out.
3: All right. Tweet that. And on Threads as well. Okay. I am done now, DP.
0: All right.
3: You were saying?
0: I was trying to figure out kind of, you know, we love to do this. Did the Spurs lose? Did the Knicks win it? And I give credit to the Knicks here. I think the Spurs looked tired fourth quarter. Wemby settling for threes, not getting inside. I thought Karl Anthony Towns played great. Josh Hart. So your takeaway from this, if you're the Spurs right now, your takeaway from what went wrong and how to fix it is what?
3: DP, I hate to go to this because it's so easy to go to this, but it's the constant reality. It's a trend at this point. When Wemby goes 6 of 21, 7 of 20, 5 of 17, the Spurs lose. Simple. Simple as that. And I'm not putting it all on Wemby because obviously De'Aaron Fox is out there. He has been struggling ever since. He's still dealing with that bummed ankle. But when Wemby is efficient and not settling for that outside jump shot, DP, 42% of his shot attempts were three-pointers.
0: Yeah.
3: He was 6 of 21 from the field, 2 of 9 from 3. That's playing right into the Knicks' hands. Obviously, you know the Knicks are going to be physical. They want to play physical basketball when whoever is guarding Wemby. And at a certain point, Wemby is going to have to adapt to that and understand that, yes, while his skill set, while he can do everything on the court, you have to understand that at certain times of the game, it may cause for you to impose your will. And I know, you know, physically, he's just not at that point right now. But the one thing that he has that nobody else has is 7 feet height, 7'5" height. And a lot of times he doesn't use that to his advantage. But he's going to need help elsewhere as well. But I think that's the constant trend, DP. When a guy that size can't continue having too many of these terrible shoot nights. It can't be 6 of 21. We're not used to seeing guys of that size struggle like that from the field too often.
0: I don't know what role analytics play with the Spurs, but I'm still trying to understand this, that Dylan Harper at times was the best player on the floor. He plays 4 minutes in the fourth quarter. Keldon Johnson, sixth man of the year. Harrison Barnes and Luke Kornet played more than he did. De'Aaron Fox, you can't be paying a guy $50 million and he gives you that. So this is the problem I had watching that game. It just didn't make sense. Maybe substitution patterns, but I don't know if this is analytics or is this just gut feeling of making moves or not making moves?
3: Yeah, that's a good question, DP. I mean, we didn't know how they were going to, the Spurs, I should say, were going to start off defensively. Because we know Wemby tends to like to guard a guy who's not really a 3-point threat, which allows him to stay closer to the basket. So with that being said, Karl Anthony Towns was going to be a guy that I was looking at and saying, okay, who are the Spurs going to put on him? Champagne really can't stay with him on the physical standpoint. And so I thought this was going to be a series where we'll see a lot more Keldon Johnson and a lot more Harrison Barnes, because those guys present the physical matchups and the physical makeup that can contend with a Karl Anthony Towns. So I was a little, DP, I share your sentiment. I was a little confused as well by the rotation, but you know, I'll chalk it up to game one, just being that filling out period, trying to see different matches, see what works. But Dylan Harper is a stud. He's a true stud. And for on De'Aaron Fox, DP, the one thing about De'Aaron Fox that he does do, and I understand why they're continually, you know, using him, is that he does stabilize the offense. When the ball is in Stephon Castle's hands, Stephon is playing amazing, doing things on both ends of the floor, but he is turnover prone. So I think they still have the confidence in De'Aaron that he can at least get the ball up court and get them into their sets. But yes, I agree. He has to start shooting better, because if you're out there, they expect you to produce.
0: Chris Haynes, senior NBA insider for NBA on Prime and the Association on NBA TV. I do this almost on a daily basis, talking about Jalen Brunson's ability. And I think if you saw him in high school, he was considered a great player, but he goes to Villanova. I don't know if anybody thought that's going to translate to the NBA. Even in Dallas, where you go, boy, he's a nice player. And then all of a sudden he joins the Knicks. The Knicks wanted Mitchell. Yep. And they got him. He was the consolation prize.
3: That's saying a lot right there. DP, I remember when he signed his deal. When news got out of what the Knicks were going to be paying him to leave Dallas, I remember Knicks fans out, enraged. Like, what? We're paying this backup. This what? What are we doing? I remember that because I was the one that reported it. So I remember the outrage that was had. And then it didn't take long for him to win over Knicks fans, and it surely didn't take long for the NBA world to recognize he was a special player. But nah, this guy at 6'1", he may say he's 6'2", but I think he's more 6'1". This 6'1" guy who's not classified as an athletic guy, you know, it still marvels people how he can dominate, how shifty he is, how he can create, get inside the paint. And one thing I'll say about Jalen Brunson, even though he was struggling for probably two and a half quarters of the game, Karl Anthony Towns, I want to give props to him. He kept him afloat. Landry Shamet, guys, OG had big shots. Alvarado came off the bench, had some good minutes. His teammates kept them in the game to the point where Brunson finally found his groove and was able to cash in later on. So Jalen Brunson is a star. He's special. You can already put him in the Mount Rushmore of Knicks greats at this point, at this stage.
0: Yeah, I know that we're quick to have the Mount Rushmore here. You know, Frazier and Willis Reed and Patrick Ewing on there, Bernard King. And if you want to put Jalen Brunson in there, you know, Bernard never won, Patrick didn't, Willis and Walt did, but Brunson's, you know, you win a title, they'll build a statue.
3: Oh, for sure.
0: I mean, build one right next to the Statue of Liberty.
3: But
0: it'll be the statue of Brunson. And Statue of Liberty, she was 6'4" and had a good handle.
3: Hey, would they make the Brunson statue bigger than the Statue of Liberty?
0: No, you can't.
3: They couldn't do it.
0: No, because Brunson's 6'1". Statue of Liberty. Yeah. It's great to talk to you as always. Have fun down there, and we'll talk to you soon.
3: Yes, sir. DP, always a pleasure, brother.
0: Chris Haynes, senior NBA insider, NBA on Prime and the Association on NBA TV. Yeah, that cleared up something because I don't know what was being said. I just know Brunson wanted Scott Foster to know something was being said and you need to do something about it. Two fans saying something, and then you have a fan who walks on the floor. So security, I'm hoping, will be a little tighter there coming up in game two. Anthony in Portland. Hi, Anthony.
4: Good morning, fellas. Much respect, peace, and blessings. I'm from Erie, PA. I live in Portland, Oregon. And in 2000, January 2nd, I ran on the field, Ralph Wilson Stadium. I was in the end zone area, and I'm trying to make my attempt, and a security guard is shaking his head no. His hat blew off his head, and I darted on the field. Security surrounded me, and I said, okay, you got me. And then one spear-chucked me, and the other one slammed me on my neck. And, yeah, they were not nice to me. Before I did that, my roommate said, give me the car keys because I'm not getting stuck in Buffalo.
0: Why did you have to run on the field?
4: You know, I bought tickets for my grandfather to go to the game with me because he was a Colts fan, and he ended up in the hospital, and I don't know.
0: And so did you, didn't you? Did you end up in the hospital as well?
4: No, it was weird in that the little jail they have, because they don't, like, check people. People were back there smoking cigarettes. They had cell phones. It was a weird jail. There was a Santa Claus drunk, and, like, yeah, it was weird. But I got criminal trespass and disorderly conduct, and I went to the first court hearing. I never went to the second one. I moved out to Portland, and, like, 10 years later, I get this notice in the mail. They want their $100. I said, boy, how bad's Buffalo doing? They tracked me down in Portland for $100. But I finally got that taken off my record. And
0: you don't seem, you know, too bothered by this, Anthony.
4: No, I don't know. I was young, and, you know, everyone always asks, were you streaking? Did you streak? When I tell the story, no, I wasn't streaking.
0: Well, thank you for that story, Anthony. Yes, Dylan.
5: I grew up with this kid whose dad, I believe it was during the 1994 New York Rangers run, brought skates and jumped on the ice at the game and was skating around. And it's just funny to picture getting taken to jail and skate with skates on, because I don't think they let you go back in the stands and get your shoes. He had a picture of it too. I remember it was like him, you know, like just skating around.
0: Stat of the day brought to you by Panini America, the official trading cards of the program. We'll take a break. Phone calls coming up. We'll update our poll results. Paulie wants to plead his case for Russell Wilson Jr. III, Hall of Famer. 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

Phone calls are welcome. Tyler's sitting by. He'll take those calls. Shohei Ohtani allowed two hits. He struck out six scoreless innings. He lowered his ERA to 0.74. Through 10 starts, I believe this is the lowest ERA since 1913.

0: And the Cy Young race in the National League is wild because Christopher Sanchez had his streak of shutout innings snapped. Now, the Phillies beat the Padres. He had a streak of 50 and two-thirds consecutive scoreless innings. That's the third longest in the live ball era. That's since 1920. So, Oral Hershiser had 59. That was in 1988. Don Drysdale had 58 in 1968. But Ohtani, this Cy Young's important to him. And I go back to Dave Roberts telling me that in spring training. It's like, how important is winning the Cy Young? He goes, very. This just feels like, hey, what do you want me to do? Give me a new challenge here. But that's crazy, crazy impressive. Yes, Dylan.
1: Yeah, I got the NL Cy Young odds currently.
0: Okay.
1: Christopher Sanchez is leading the pack at plus 135. Followed by Jacob Mizorowski at plus 200, and then Shohei Ohtani plus 550. So decent odds, but not out of it at all.
0: Where's Skeens?
1: Skeens is fourth at plus 950.
0: This is wild. Wild. Yeah, Paul.
2: And Ohtani's hitting stats way up. In the last 7 days, yeah. 14 of 26, he's hitting 301 now.
0: Yeah, I think he had a nice month-long stretch here. Had a couple of hits last night, but six scoreless innings, and he's gotten to that point where we're not surprised. But you have the best ERA through the first 10 starts since 1913. Yes, Paul.
2: Someone asked me the other day about Ohtani. Well, there'll be others like him. Do you think teams are going to let others wag the dog like he did and pitch and hit full time?
0: Yes. If I'm a team, like, I would still want to know if Paul Skeens wants to hit, because he was a real good hitter when he was at the Air Force Academy. And if I could have the curiosity here of a team, now the Pirates are playing pretty well, but if I'm a team like the Marlins, would I want to give somebody that opportunity just for the curiosity factor? Yes, I would. Because it's really rare if you have a great pitcher who wasn't a great hitter when he was growing up. But if I can have somebody who has that ability to be a competent hitter and, you know, he's going to be my starter every fifth day and I can have him hit that bat in the lineup. Sure. Yeah, Paul.
2: In 2 years before he got to LSU, Paul Skeens in 2 years at Air Force, he hit 367 with 24 homers.
0: I got to at least be curious.
2: He wasn't average. He was one of the best hitters in the conference.
0: Yeah. Yeah. So, yes. Would I do that? Yes. Did the prices go up for game 3 in the NBA Finals, this one in the Garden?
2: Yeah, they went up quite a bit in the past week. I think the get-in price for one seat, nosebleeds, was $4,900. Now I have it at $7,500 for one seat.
0: Just to get in?
2: Any seat in the building. The worst seat in the building.
0: Worst seat in the building.
2: Yeah. Oh,
0: man. Yes, Dylan.
1: So that means you could get Yankees, Mets, Jets, and Giants tickets for the next two seasons for essentially the price of going to one Knicks game.
0: But could you imagine if, let's just say the Knicks are up 3-0 and you're going to have game 4 in the building. What do you think the get-in price would be for game 4 at the Garden? $9,000, $10,000? Yes, Dill.
1: We could do a little closest to the hole, and then if that happens, see who's closest. I would guess it's north of 10 grand.
0: Well, I don't think they're going to be up 3-0.
1: Well, after last night.
0: I know. It's one game. One game. I've seen a lot of first game. Oh, my gosh. Did you see what Allen Iverson and the Sixers did? Yeah. And then I saw what happened the next four games. Not equating the Knicks to Allen Iverson and the Sixers back then against the Lakers. But we've seen those. Oh, my gosh. I remember Philadelphia. What was that? The Boston Massacre, where Philly beat the Celtics like by 44 or something. Andrew Toney was underrated, man.
2: You loved him.
0: He was a bucket. Andrew Toney was a bucket. But I think they lost like by 44 points in game one. And then everybody's like, oh, my gosh, it's over. And then Celtics came back to win it. Was it 40-point margin, Paulie?
2: Yeah, the Celtics humiliated the Sixers. I'm reading that. By a score of 121 to 81. Larry Bird, 24, 15, and 10.
0: Yes, Marvin.
3: Andrew Tony's got one of my favorite nicknames, the Boston Strangler.
0: Yeah.
3: Because he should just kill Boston on a regular basis.
0: Damn. What was his number, 22? God, he was good. He was. There are certain guys where you go, he's going to score. Like Vinny Johnson. He's just going to score. They knew how to score. They expected them to score. So did I have that reversed? It was Boston beat Philly by 40, not Philly beating Boston?
2: Yeah.
0: Huh. Okay. Yeah, I'm getting old, you know. I'm forgetting things now. Little things. What's your name in the back?
4: I'm Todd. You call Todd. Me Fritzy usually.
0: Oh, hey, Fritzy.
4: How's it going?
0: How are you?
4: I'm doing okay.
0: All right. Great to see you. Okay. Here we go. Paul has been asking for this. He said, could I have a moment? I said, what's going on? No, a moment on the show. I said, okay. What's the moment? I need to start the ramp up for 5 years from now with Russell Wilson getting into the Pro Football Hall of Fame. I said, okay, I'll let you be part of the let's elect Russell Wilson to the Pro Football Hall of Fame. He announced his retirement yesterday. Now, do I think he's retired? No. He's going to be in New York working for CBS in the studio. Let's say something happens with Dak Prescott.
2: Oh.
0: Jackson Dart. Maybe, you know, with the Jets. But this is a job. Hold on to it. Because, you know, I tell, you know, when guys get these jobs, I say they don't come around that often. You won't get another chance if you decide that you're going to go back into coaching. Like John Gruden, this should have been his job, you know, for a long, long time. But if I'm Russell Wilson, I would say you got a job. You can stay in this job. You're a young guy, and you're going to be with CBS pregame show as long as CBS has the NFL. Yes, Paulie?
2: All right, I have a question for the room. Let's assume Russell Wilson does not play again and does not add to or detract from his Hall of Fame candidacy. Would it be fair to say that the last 2 years he undid a lot of goodwill and a lot of traction he had to the Hall of Fame? Would it be fair to say?
0: Yeah.
2: So in Pittsburgh, he was 6-5 as a starter, 16 touchdowns, 5 picks. Didn't go great. Last year with the Giants, 0-3 as a starter, really went poorly.
0: Yeah, but this started in Denver.
2: Right. So in Denver, his first year in Denver, he was 4-11, 16 touchdowns, 11 picks. Not good. His second year, he was 7-8 as a starter, 26 touchdowns and 8 picks, but it was not a great season.
0: Well, you had a coach who didn't want him. I mean, he has great stats. His touchdown to interception ratio is probably top 5 all time. But we forget how great he was. That's how long ago it's been. And do I think if I take away his name and I say, here are the stats, he's a Hall of Famer. Problem is, I can't take away his name, and it feels like he might not be liked. It might be, the Legion of Boom is the reason why you got to 2 Super Bowls. You threw an interception that cost your team. I'm just going by what I think. If I'm going to make an opposite case, why didn't you give it to Marshawn Lynch? Well, it wasn't his call, but... And Russ, to me, was the best player on the field that night. Against the Patriots, I thought he was incredible. But do I think he's a Hall of Famer? I do. I think he's more of a Hall of Famer than Eli Manning. Yeah. I think he's more of a Hall of Famer than Philip Rivers. I think he's more of a Hall of Famer than Matt Ryan.
2: Do you think enough people agree with you?
0: I don't think so. You know, if Matt Ryan wins that Super Bowl against the Patriots, he's Hall of Famer, right? If Russ beats the Patriots again, definitely a Hall of Famer. But it's tricky where you go, boy, that one game or that one pass is the difference between you being a Hall of Famer and not a Hall of Famer. You went from a sure thing to, I don't know. Yeah, Paul.
2: If David Tyree doesn't hold on to the ball and they lose and Eli Manning is 1-1, finish that statement.
0: He's probably not a Hall of Famer. I mean, you have people who don't think he's a Hall of Famer. I mean, he compiled, but he did have two of the biggest moments and he beat the Patriots. Is that enough to make you a Hall of Famer? Yes, Marvin.
3: Yeah, Eli hasn't gotten to the Hall of Fame yet.
0: But he will.
3: You think so?
0: Yeah, he will. Yeah. He's not a first ballot Hall of Famer.
3: Or he might not be a Hall of Famer at all.
0: No, he'll be a Hall of Famer.
3: So those two wins, because I would say Brady is the most important last name in his candidacy.
0: Yeah. Yeah. But then the name Manning is second most important because your brother's already in the Pro Football Hall of Fame.
3: But that's, to me, that last name has nothing to do with him, whether or not he gets into the Hall of Fame or not. Mm-hmm. His brother, I mean, his father's not in the Hall of Fame. It's only Peyton.
0: Yeah, but Eli won two Super Bowls. Arch played on a bad team.
3: No, I'm saying.
0: Yeah.
3: The two Super Bowls, not his last name. Yeah. Forget his last name. Okay. If he's Eli Jones, going to the Hall of Fame. Just because of those two Super Bowl wins.
0: Yes, Dylan.
1: If Russ goes to two Super Bowls, but he loses both, so he doesn't have that one Super Bowl, is it even a conversation with his stats and everything?
0: I think it's more of a conversation, or a debate about that. Look at his, he had 350 touchdown passes and 100-something interceptions. I mean, that's Aaron Rodgers-like. That touchdown-to-interception ratio, I just don't think we looked at Russ as the reason why Seattle was winning.
1: Well, and I wonder, too, if the Seahawks winning last year with Sam Darnold, like basically a whole new team, not saying it overshadows Russ, but he's not the last guy to have won in Seattle.
0: Yes, Paul.
2: Russell had seasons of 34 touchdowns, 34, 35, 31, 40. Those aren't pedestrian numbers. Those aren't Troy Aikman, no offense, where he was part of a great team. Here's a couple stats. Okay. How many quarterbacks in NFL history have at least 300 touchdown passes and fewer than 125 interceptions?
0: One.
2: Two. Aaron Rodgers and Russell Wilson.
0: Oh.
2: Here's another
0: one. Well, that was the one.
2: Yeah.
0: I think he was the other one.
2: Here's another one. Quarterbacks that have 40,000-plus career passing yards and 8-plus playoff wins. It's a good list. It's probably 10 guys, but it's Brady, Breeze, Manning, Favre, Rodgers, Big Ben, Marino, Eli, Elway, Flacco, by the way, Russell Wilson, and Joe Montana. They all feel like Hall of Famers.
0: Yes, Todd.
4: It pains me because of the way things worked out or didn't work out in Denver. But for Russ specifically, just because of that one play, I know how much we get caught up with one Super Bowl win versus two Super Bowl wins, but that one play should be the difference in someone, you know, being immortalized in the Hall of Fame. I personally have a problem with that, and I think he's done enough for the Hall of Fame, not first ballot or anything like that. But I can't take that on him because they decided not to hand the ball off to Marshall Falk, Skittles.
0: Marshawn Lynch. Thank you, Todd. Yes, Marvin.
3: I don't even think it's the pass that got intercepted. I think it's the last 4 or 5 years of his career that undid it. Because if he kept playing at a Pro Bowl level and he still had the Super Bowl victory and the Super Bowl loss, he's going to the Hall of Fame. It's the play from his last 4 years that undid his Hall of Fame candidacy.
0: Has anybody else played themselves out of surefire Hall of Fame? Can you think in any sport in history where you go, boy, that guy limped to the finish line, I don't know if he's a Hall of Famer? Because he was in. Those first 8, 9 years, you're like, oh, of course. Because he was going to the playoffs. He went to two Super Bowls. He was going to Pro Bowls. I think he had 10 Pro Bowls. Yes, Mark.
3: For different reasons, obviously, Antonio Brown.
0: Yeah. Yeah. Yeah, Paul.
2: Like, we don't do this in baseball. Ken Griffey Jr.'s first 10 years were galactic. His next 10 were good. He didn't play himself out of anything. Albert Pujols' first 10 were as good as anything ever. His next 10 were good.
0: Yeah, but Russ didn't have 10 years that were galactic. He had 10 that were consistently great. Jr. had 10 years that were galactic, and then he had 10 good years. Got banged up a lot. Yes, Marv.
3: If Russell Wilson has an MVP award, I don't even think this is a discussion. Because he would have just been a Pro Bowler. And how much stock do you put into those Pro Bowls? Was he an alternate? Was he a starter? So that comes into play also.
0: Well, if Matt Ryan, who won an MVP, won that Super Bowl, he's going into the Hall of Fame. But I don't think he's viewed as a Hall of Famer. Yes, Dylan.
1: I also think with the Malcolm Butler playing the Super Bowl, I think Pete Carroll takes the brunt of the blame for that over Russell Wilson. Like, at least in the court of public opinion. Like, yeah, he threw the pick, but it's really the play call that people, I think.
0: Yeah, but that's not on Pete Carroll. It's Daryl Bevel.
1: Oh, yeah, Daryl Bevel.
0: Like, he's the guy. It's weird how Daryl Bevel, and then you'll look at Dan Quinn. Dan Quinn was the head coach of the Falcons. Kyle Shanahan's the one who's calling those plays with the Falcons. And instead of just, you know, running the ball up the middle three times, kick a field goal, now they need two scores, now you're going to win a Super Bowl. So sometimes we blame the wrong guy. Yeah, Dill.
1: If we're going off of nicknames in terms of Hall of Fame candidacy, Mr. Unlimited's pretty good, but he's also the Asterisk and Robot Russell.
0: Wait, those are Russ's nicknames?
1: According to Pro Football Reference, I was familiar with Mr. Unlimited and Danger Russ.
0: I heard Danger Russ, but not Mr. Unlimited?
1: You never heard Mr. Unlimited?
0: No.
1: Oh, really?
2: Like Mr. Worldwide.
1: He was all Mr. Unlimited all the time back in Seattle.
0: What?
1: Yeah.
0: No. His wife is.
1: She's Mr. Unlimited?
0: She's Miss Unlimited. Oh. She's first team Miss Unlimited.
1: Yeah, she's pretty unlimited.
0: Yes, Paulie.
2: Here's one last stat.
0: All right.
2: Quarterbacks who have thrown 300-plus touchdown passes and run for more than 4,000 yards in their career. How many do you think there are?
0: One.
2: Russell Wilson. 353 touchdown passes and 5,600 rushing
0: yards. That's pretty good.
2: But his rushing yards were never spectacular. They were efficient. He'd run for like 500 yards, but never 1,100 yards. So it's like he led the league in touchdowns once. He never had 50. He never ran for 1,000. It's like, you know, not the Joe Johnson of the league.
0: Well, we'll revisit this in 5 years from now. He's not going to be a first ballot Hall of Famer. Huh. Yes, Marvin.
3: So you're coming back in 5 years for the Russell Wilson Hall of Fame special?
0: Yes, just for this. I think it might be 6 years or 7 years. Probably 7 years before. Now, it will help Russ. Guys who have gone into TV and they stay present, guys who benefited from being in the broadcast booth. Dan Dierdorf did. I thought Dan Fouts did. Like, they're still omnipresent. And it's not like a guy goes away. Like, I've campaigned for Ricky Waters for years. I thought he was that first running back wide receiver, and he played with the Niners. I thought he was a great player. You know, Roger Craig got in. I'm happy for that. But, you know, there's certain guys where they're not doing anything. They're not there on Monday Night Football or a Sunday afternoon. And I do think that that helps out. How about we? Yes, Marvin.
3: Do you think the nickname Legion of Boom hurts his Hall of Fame candidacy because you had such an iconic defense that was leading the charge?
0: I would say that's part of the equation. It's like the Doomsday defense, purple people eaters, the steel curtain. Like, those defenses were so recognizable, fearsome, foursome, that it does take away from the other side of the ball. Yeah, Dill.
1: Yeah, but he was great, too. It's not like a Ravens-Trent Dilfer situation where it's like the defense literally had to win them the game. Of course, they did, but like they were no slouch on offense either.
0: Yeah, but Marshawn Lynch was more famous than Russell Wilson.
1: Yeah, that's true.
0: So you had Legion of Boom, then you had Marshawn, and then you had this third-round draft pick out of Wisconsin. Man, he seems like he's pretty good. Yes, Marv.
3: Another thing that hurts him is when they won the Super Bowl, he was not Super Bowl MVP. It was somebody on the defense.
0: True. Yeah. Yes, Dill.
1: All right, better nickname, Beast Mode, Mr. Unlimited, or Legion of Boom. That's a pretty good trifecta you got on the same team.
0: I would say Beast Mode.
1: Beast Mode.
0: Yeah, because he ran like that. Legion of Boom is pretty good.
1: Yeah.
0: Mr. Unlimited is not.
1: No?
0: No, that sounds like a social media influencer.
1: Well, kind of.
0: Like there's a Mr. Beast.
1: Yeah, Mr. Unlimited.
0: Mr. Unlimited. All right, let me take a break. We'll get to more phone calls, more on the game one of the NBA Finals. 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

0: 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Paul in Iowa. Hi, Paul. What do you have for me today?
1: Hey, Dan. Well, I would say for Russell Wilson at the Hall of Fame, instead of a bust, we should have a little monument that shows him doing shotgun sets in the aisle of a transatlantic flight. That would be my most memorable Russell Wilson moment. But I'm calling because it's a big week for college basketball players that are pulling their names out of the draft and transferring. A lot of negotiations. That's what I think we should call it. There's no recruiting involved if a coach just has the biggest amount of money and says, here's what I can offer you. It's a lot different than recruiting is even for high school players. So I say that these guys are in negotiations with new schools and make it as professional as possible.
0: Yeah, but they were doing this before under the table, where the highest bidder, highest offer, the best offer. I mean, now you got to pay taxes on it. Terry in Seattle. Hi, Terry. What do you have for me?
2: Hey, good morning, Dan, and always nice to talk to you fellas. I wanted to call in to support Paulie on his Russell Wilson argument for the Hall of Fame. I think as time goes on and we all take the emotion out of it, good, bad, or indifferent, he's a Hall of Famer. Maybe not first ballot, but he is. And I think another stat for Paulie would be that fourth quarter all-time comeback for a quarterback, Russ ranks ninth with 32, right in between Dan Marino and John Elway. And another analogy that I could make on another sport, I throw out to you Mike Trout. I mean, for the first 5-6 years, that guy owned baseball, and we were ready to put him in the Hall of Fame right away. Well, what does his last 5 or 6 years look like? We all know the reasons, but the reasons don't matter. It might be another argument. I love the guy, but he just hasn't done much in the last few years.
0: Yeah, but those first, whatever, 7 or 8 years, I mean, that's all-time great. You're winning the MVP or runner-up. Russ was never the MVP. You know, he played great, but Mike Trout has played great for bad teams. And I get what you're saying, but Mike Trout is already a Hall of Famer. Becky in Wisconsin. Hi, Becky.
3: Morning, guys. Nice to talk to you again. I just had a couple of comments. First of all, I wanted to say congratulations to Caleb Williams on making the cover of Madden. As a Packer fan, I am very excited and hope he has a Madden-like year. I wanted to mention that I was going to call in yesterday, but I was a little busy. I wanted to talk about Todd being a cheapskate. I wanted to defend him because way back when I lost that pie to the face bet about the Broncos Packers and called in on the caller is always right day, Todd was pretty amazing with a very generous donation that he made to my Polar Plunge page. So I just wanted to give him props.
0: Becky, it's because you're a woman.
3: You know, I wouldn't argue that.
0: I'm just telling you that he is not afraid to spend on women. And I think it's a nice gesture, but do I think the fact that you're a woman and Todd gave a charitable donation, if your name was Bart instead of Becky, I don't think he would have been jumping on that. Yes, Todd?
4: I don't really have a good comeback for
0: that. Because you know it's true.
4: And, you know, I'm a sucker for the females, but I'm glad I can contribute.
0: Yeah, of
4: and
0: course
4: even though
0: you could.
4: That is true that I have a gender bias when it comes to how far I'm going to go.
0: Yes, Dylan. My wallet.
5: So, Todd, if I was terminally ill, am I getting anything?
4: I'd probably give you a couple bucks. Maybe I might send a pizza your way or something like that. We'll be
5: I'm dying, Todd. Thing. You think I want pizza?
0: Well, isn't there the woman whose name is Dylan on the Today Show?
4: Dylan Dreyer.
0: Yeah, so if you didn't know that it was Dylan and you thought it might have been a woman, then yes.
4: I would have been tricked. Dylan Dreyer would send all kinds of money to Dylan Dreyer.
5: I think we can work something out.
0: I think Dylan Dreyer might be in Tahoe again this year playing golf, Todd.
4: I love Dylan Dreyer. What do you want me to say? I think she's a beautiful woman and a great meteorologist.
0: Of course she is. Did the meteorologist find the meteorologist that hit Boston? Like, did the meteorologist know the meteor was coming our way? Paulie's in the confessional if you're watching on Peacock. Final hour after this. LinkedIn is pretty amazing at helping you grow your small business. They can't stop your new clients.

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8: What's the doomsday clock, Josh?
9: So the doomsday clock is a metaphorical clock that is overseen by the Bulletin of Atomic Scientists. It's a graphic representation of how close humanity is to self-inflicted disaster.
8: They moved the second hand on the clock forward to 89 seconds to midnight, which means it's the closest that clock has ever been to midnight since they started.
9: In 1947, when the U.S. and Russia were starting the Cold War, it was 7 minutes to midnight. We're now less than 2 minutes away from midnight. The furthest away it was from midnight was 1991, after the Soviet Union dissolved. It was all the way back from 17 minutes to midnight.
8: I think it's a valuable thing because it just raises awareness every year with people. 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
9: All these things that have been developing for a while have been accelerated because of the threat multiplier of misinformation and disinformation and conspiracy theories.
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8: We're talking about peacocks.
9: A peacock is specifically the male. The peahen is the female. They are not native to the United States, although they thrive in coastal, warmish areas.
8: So when you see that thing fully displayed, when that peacock wants to have a little good time with a peahen, that thing may go 5 to 7 feet in every direction.
9: That's the whole point of those feathers. Again, the peacocks will use it to try to ward off or intimidate trespassers in their territory, but for the most part, the whole thing is to impress the peahens.
8: And they will shake those feathers, and the shaking isn't just like, hey, look how pretty. Mm-hmm. Science has discovered semi-recently those vibrations are in lockstep with the peafowl's head feathers that they used to think were just for show, but mm-hmm. now they realize they vibrate at the same intensity and that they can actually, you know, sort of feel when those tail feathers are vibrating in their direction through their head feathers.
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2: Shohei Ohtani is the face of baseball. Wemby is on his way. 50 years from now, who are we going to remember more? 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Ohtani went to the Angels in part because they were willing to let him pitch.

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1: Final hour in this Thursday. Got Marvin and Paulie in the front row, Dylan, Fritzy in the back row, the backroom guys, yours truly, and you at home or somewhere else in your car. Glad to have you on board. Stat of the day is always brought to you by Panini America, the official trading cards of the program, U.S. Women's Open. It'll be at Riviera starting later today. You can catch it on NBC and Peacock. 877-3DP-SHOW. We will update our poll results from the first 2 hours. We'll get to our final hour with Dylan doing the honors there. We'll talk to Channing Frye, the Turner Sports NBA analyst, former NBA champ. He'll tell us what the Spurs will do to win game two. We know what they didn't do to lose game two. The Knicks over the Spurs by 10 last night. The Knicks are 5.5-point underdogs with game two. Golden Knights, Hurricanes game two coming up later on tonight. All righty. 877-3-DP-SHOW. Operator Tyler sitting by. Dylan, let's clean up the poll questions from the first 2 hours.
2: Yeah, Dan, last hour's polls were, how much does a fan running onto the court slash field slash ice bother you? A lot, a little, or don't care? 40% say a lot.
1: Yeah, I just, you know, it's a notice me moment, and whatever happens to you, you know, hopefully it's painful.
2: I'm kind of in the don't care camp. I mean, sometimes it's kind of funny, too. But by and large, I'm like, it's not the end of the world.
1: What else do you have?
2: Is Russell Wilson a Hall of Famer? Yes or no? Keeping it simple, 63.6% say
1: yes.
2: You would be wrong. It's no.
1: Whoa.
2: Yeah. Sorry, Paulie.
1: Even Paulie's convincing rebuttal?
2: Mm-hmm.
1: You know what? Maybe as time goes by, maybe we'll soften those memories of playing for, you know, in New York and playing for Pittsburgh and even playing in Denver, maybe. Yeah, Paul?
3: I am wondering, thinking back, when did he go from the feel-good story out of Wisconsin? He was jettisoned by NC State. He takes over the Seahawks. And his first 5 years, he was kind of beloved. It's a great story. And something tilted with him, not exactly what it was.
1: I think it was his teammates. I don't think they liked him. I don't think the Legion of Boom liked him. And, yeah, I remember when somebody was telling me about Russ would have a tuxedo in the back of his car because he would make, you know, these appearances. And, I mean, I think Russ is a good person. I just think he maybe comes off as too good. And that bothered teammates. And, you know, you could say there's a robotic feel, like Alex Rodriguez, there's a robotic feel to him. They're just, you know, maybe not as comfortable as you would think. And I think Russ came off that way to a lot of people. A lot of people covered the team. I don't know how that impacts his Hall of Fame. But he announced his retirement, 14 years. The numbers are there. One pass away from probably being a first ballot Hall of Famer. No, I think it was that impressive what he did. And yes, did he have a great defense? But, you know, we do this. We pick and choose. Did Eli Manning have an unbelievable defense with him? The answer is yes. The defensive line deserved the MVP. They beat the hell out of Tom Brady. But nobody goes, boy, but he had a great defense there. Did anybody say, yeah, you know, but 49ers had a great defense with Joe Montana. Then nobody brings that up. But the Niners did have a great defense. They had defensive stars. I mean, we just pick and choose, and I think that's unfair. Yes, Marvin.
4: I think the big difference is Joe Montana and Eli Manning had great moments in those Super Bowls that people remember. And Russell didn't have that. I mean, they mollywopped the Broncos. Sorry, Fritzy.
1: Yeah.
4: In the Super Bowl. So he really didn't have any highlights. And unfortunately for him, he had some unbelievable highlights in the Super Bowl that he lost.
1: Yes. Yeah, that defense was so good against the Broncos that we don't even remember what kind of numbers he put up. Because that was a dominating performance. So I think that factors in. If he had had some of those moments that he had against the Patriots when they lost, in that Super Bowl against the Broncos, then maybe we would remember that. Because if I say, do you remember his Super Bowl win? And the answer is you probably don't. I mean, you might remember the ball going over Peyton Manning's head on the first snap. Sorry, Todd.
5: All right.
1: Percy Harvin. Like you just didn't remember Russ. Yes, Paulie.
3: I kind of forgot that Super Bowl, just, and it kind of proves your point. It was such a blowout, 43-8.
1: Yeah.
3: Golly.
1: We had Chris Haynes on, NBA reporter, and I had asked Fritzy, I said, reach out to Chris, because something happened at the end of the game last night where Jalen Brunson went to Scott Foster. He wasn't mad at Scott Foster. He was going to Scott Foster, the official, to say, you need to do something about this. NBA is looking into two courtside fans who allegedly directed vulgar, profane, flopping remarks towards Jalen Brunson. Brunson met with official Scott Foster after the game to address the fans' behavior, to which the remarks continued. I can only imagine what was being said there, but Brunson was bothered enough in a win to go over right after the game. He didn't celebrate. He went right over to say, hey, those two guys, you can't allow this to happen. We'll see what the NBA does with that as we have game two. And the Spurs are 5.5-point favorites. Channing Frye will join us coming up here in a little bit. Here is Victor Wembanyama on what needs to change in game two.
6: It's almost not like I have anything to figure out. It's almost like I have to play normal, not even good. I just, it's like I'm just doing the right things is enough. It's when I play bad, it's when we shoot ourselves in the foot. It's this is why I'm not worried. It's we're gonna be so much better. I'm gonna be so much better.
1: Okay, that's fine. You can't settle for threes, and that's what happens when you get tired. And he got tired. He had 9 threes. And I think that has to change. Your shooting chart needs to change, certainly in the first half. And Carl Anthony Towns was aggressive. And I got to make Wemby work at both ends of the floor. And the Knicks did that last night. And keep in mind, Spurs didn't play great. I didn't think the Knicks played great. I mean, Brunson was great in the fourth quarter. Josh Hart, you know, unbelievable at filling different statistical categories. Carl Anthony Towns, I mean, they stole a game. They were down 14 third quarter. They turned that around, 24-point turnaround. And the Knicks don't panic when they're down double digits. Yes, Dylan?
2: There's a funny betting trend that's taken the internet by storm, and it's people betting Wemby to win the first tip-off just game after game because it's like it's been like minus 1,000 for him to win it. Obviously, so you bet $1,000 to win $100. And last night, I think people were like, the lock's hitting again. And then Cat just won the opening tip off. I saw people online just raging.
1: Yes. Wait, did you have a bet last night?
2: Our friend in the back, Ray, Picture Day Ray, had OG and Anobi over 15.5 points. And I was like, I'm going to slide in here and take the under because this works out for me often. And, looked great the entire game, and then he goes to the line. The game's almost over. Anunoby gets fouled, goes to the line, hits 16, and I was just like, I kind of deserved that one, to
1: be
2: honest.
1: You did. Yes, you did. Yes, Paul.
3: There was a second jump ball later, and people have been noticing they can't get the ball past Wemby. Like, usually in the old days, you'd throw up a jump ball, it would go up, they would jump and tip. Now they're tipping it before it's, like, reaches apex.
1: Yeah. David in Vegas. Good morning, David. What do you have for me today? Hey, David, you there? Kind of there. Not there. Todd in Pennsylvania. Hi, Todd.
7: How's it going, Dan?
1: Good, Todd.
7: Hey, in light of the fan running on the court last night, I wanted to share my on-field experience. As a long-suffering Pittsburgh Pirate fan, 1990, September 30th of that year, in St. Louis, Busch Stadium, I was living in Pittsburgh at the time. Me and my buddies hopped in the car at midnight, Saturday night, the night before the game. Drove all the way across country. Went to the game. We bought nosebleeds for $5. Made our way down to the third base rail. Dre Beck's on the mound, one out of the way. We looked at each other and said, hey, we just drove halfway across the country. They win. We got to jump on and celebrate. So, ground ball. Toddle like this. Denny Walling, former Astro, hits a ground ball, leaned over the bream. Boom, there we go. Next thing you know, we're on the mound. I got Bonds to my left, Carmelo Martinez to my right. Look down on the mound. I saw a rosin bag and thought, wouldn't that make a great souvenir? So, shoved it in my pants. About that time, I looked around, and here comes security. We made a beeline for the stands, but we didn't make it. So, anyway, they took us to a holding room upstairs in the stadium. They said, you got $50. Pay the fine. You can go. Well, 20 years old at the time, I had $28 in my pocket. I thought I was loaded. You don't have the money? They cuffed us, took us downtown.
1: Oh, my God.
7: Luckily, one of our friends saw security coming as soon as we hopped over. He went back up in the stands, but it took him 5 hours to find the police station to bail us out. So, so that's my story. And listen, this was pre Monica Seles and her incident. And you remember Tom Gamboa, the Royals first base coach, yeah. We would have never done that, after that happened. I sent you guys on X. I sent a picture of the ticket stub. So anyway, I just wanted to share that with you guys.
1: Well, thank you, Todd. Is that a rosin bag? Or are you just happy to see me? Thank you. Fresh in Milwaukee. Hi, Fresh. What do you have for me?
5: What's up, Dan and Danette? How you guys doing today?
1: Great.
5: All right. We've been talking about these great Knick players, but we've been forgetting about these great Knick coaches. And I just want to know, if Mike Brown on his first year pulls off this task of winning this championship, where does that put him in coaching lore? Does he bypass Pat Riley?
1: No, he's not going to bypass Pat Riley. You're just talking about Red Holtzman, Tom Thibodeau,
4: David Fitzdale?
5: Van Gundy.
1: Yeah. I mean, he could be fired in 2 years, though. I mean, let's just be honest. Yes, Marvin.
4: The Knicks, they had Lenny Wilkins, yeah. I think Larry Brown. Brown. I called him Channing Tatum. Channing Frye played for Larry Brown, yeah. I believe. Jeff Hornacek, Derek Fisher.
1: Horny. What if you'd be around the Utah Jazz and they'd be yelling, hey, Horny. And be like, all the guys would turn around like, huh? Especially in that state. Yes, there, Dylan.
2: Do you think you get... winning a title with the Knicks gets you a little more cachet as a coach in terms of not getting fired as quickly compared to maybe some other teams? Like, that title carries more weight than it does a lot of other places, I think.
1: Joe Maddon won a World Series title with the Cubs, and he got fired, 2 years later?
3: They should have given him the building.
1: I mean,
2: yeah.
1: You would think, you know, it's like, hey, you won a World Series title. Now we're going to fire you 2 years later. Nick in Irvine. Hi, Nick. Welcome back. What do you have for me?
8: Dan, always a pleasure. Thank you for what you guys do. Hey, because of social media, you know, I got to see Wemby when he was about 14 on social media. They started posting about him. And then Chet was like maybe 11. So I've seen this whole thing. And then to see it culminate with Wemby's ascendancy and just the... And Chet sitting on the bench with that look on his face. It wasn't humiliation and defeat, which it was, but the look was like confusion, and it was just amazing, like just dumbfounded surrender, really. And then I want to compare that to how the Dan Patrick Show has just so decimated, not just ESPN, I mean, not just the other big radio station in L.A., but ESPN, from whence it came. And I just cannot believe, and a lot of people don't know, you know, L.A. is, I mean, Southern California is the biggest radio market in the world. The top 10 shows are all in a foreign language. But Dan Patrick decimates ESPN on the radio, and they just have local programming, and they had the best. Not the best, because we got the best, but they had Stephen A. and they had all their big wigs at the time.
1: All right. Well, thank you, Nick. I think
4: you're the best, DP.
1: All right. Wait, am I the Victor Wembanyama and ESPN is Chet Holmgren? Is that what he was saying? I'm not quite sure, but thank you, Nick. I think there's a compliment in there, Dylan.
2: I think what he was saying is to truly take over Southern California, we have to formally make the switch to DP Show Espanol.
1: Oh.
2: I think that's...
1: Okay.
2: Well, thought.
1: Once again, that's to win a sports Emmy.
2: Yeah, why not win a bunch of stuff?
1: Yeah, we win a bunch of radio awards.
2: Never in Spanish.
1: Yes. And forever indebted to Los Angeles. KLAC. Because, you know, they took a chance 20 years ago. And I said I would not lose. I promise you I will not lose. And that audience, this audience has been unbelievable. So we were very fortunate because I think at the time we might have had 12 radio stations. And I was going door to door trying to get these different cities, different markets to take our show. Well, those four letters ESPN were really powerful. And then all of a sudden you get out from, you know, behind those letters and they're, you know, you're like, oh, yeah, you used to be at ESPN. Yes, I did. Yes, Paul.
3: Yeah, we debuted on KLAC in Los Angeles October 1st, 2007. And day three, you know who our guest was?
1: Phil Jackson.
3: I think he was definitely that week. David Beckham's first American interview after joining the Galaxy.
1: And
3: that was a biggie for us there.
1: Yeah, I remember asking him about Posh. And I said, where's Posh? He goes, oh, she's right here. She's feeding breakfast. You know, to the boy, you know, whatever. How was that accent? I don't know.
3: You asked him about his nickname, Golden Balls.
1: Yes, I did. Yeah, because I was Golden Boy. That was my nickname. So I asked him about being Golden Balls. Let's take a break here. We'll talk more about the NBA Finals. Channing Frye, always great. He'll join us coming up next here. Dan Patrick Show. 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
1: More phone calls coming up. Always a treat to have Channing Frye, NBA analyst and co-host of Road Trippin' podcast. He won a title with the Cavs back in 2016 and the 8th overall pick by the Knicks in the 05 draft. What was the reaction from Knick fans when they drafted you? Do you remember?
24: 50-50. 50-50. That's everything else. I mean, I don't know who else you could have got that would have did any better. It was fine. My family grew up Knicks fans. My parents were both from Brooklyn, New York. It was an honor. I had 75 people there from my family. I mean, people ask all the time, what is the greatest stadium to play basketball? And it's not even close. MSG is, and I played for the Knicks. I had a little sneeze for the Lakers. But no, MSG is in its own class.
1: Why?
24: Because the people there, one, the fans are probably the most knowledgeable basketball fans in the country because they play basketball on their own. Like, if you look around New York, every court is usually packed with people from little kids to women to old men to, so they play it, they live it. It is their lifeblood. You know, as much as New York is pizza, New York is basketball. And so when they watch it, even if you're an opponent, they value that fire. They respect you. They may hate you, but they like to see that fire. And there's a reason why the best of the best show out when they play in the Garden.
1: And also, it's cheaper to probably fly to San Antonio, get a ticket in San Antonio, than it is trying to get a ticket in New York.
24: It actually is. I was sitting next to a Knicks fan when I was just in San Antonio yesterday, and I flew back, and or 2 days ago? Yes, I don't know. I'm all over the place. But, yeah, he was like, yeah, I mean, I'll come down to San Antonio for 4 days and watch two NBA Finals games. Like, this is nothing. It was tough to get here, but other than that, I'm fine. You got to go have a marg on the river walk.
1: What were you expecting last night?
24: I was... from what team? How about that? Let me explain that.
1: We'll start out with the Spurs.
24: So no preparation. You can't go full speed to understand what the Knicks do. You're emotionally coming off of a huge game seven. You made it to the NBA Finals. I expected them to keep things simple, and they did. And if Brunson doesn't Brunson like he always does, they still have a chance. So that's why at the end of the game, I always watch the, you know, when they're doing media. And Wemby's like, oh, this series is, we're okay. We're okay. And I think they have the best, after they lose, they win. Their winning percentage is the best in the NBA. So they have no preparation. They're exhausted. This team has been watching you, starting to hate you. And they have to let go of the hate of OKC and the lock-in of OKC. They got to play this demon of a team of the New York Knicks.
1: What were you expecting from New York?
24: Man, belt, belt to behind, right? It's because I've had a full week to start to hate you, hate your mannerisms, to hate, like, I don't like this dude's face. I don't like the way that they do this or what he said here. And it starts to, and you see New York came in with a level of physicality, energy, game plan. Imagine for a $1 billion company, I get to stare at you for 14 days and dissect every substitution, every play, every tendency. And I get to just watch you and watch you and watch you while you're so locked in on who's in front of you. And there's another guy ready to throw a big punch. So they did exactly what they were supposed to do. I thought, your two best players won you the game. And that's what you're supposed to do every game. So it's going to be a great series. I am so hype.
1: I'm not sure what role analytics play with the Spurs. And maybe you could help me this. But you have Keldon Johnson, sixth man of the year. He plays 8 minutes.
24: Yep.
1: Dylan Harper's the best player on the floor for a little while there in the first half. He plays less than 4 minutes in the fourth quarter.
24: Okay. So... here's what I saw. Mike Brown has had a week to dissect this team. And what he did was he put Mitch Johnson into a position where he was, you know, look, searching. And because Mitch Johnson and their team are better when they are present, Mitch Johnson is trying to counter and overthought himself. At the end of the day, put your five best players out there, let them duke it out and be about your business. But I think, you know, knowing the Spurs, they're going to look back at film and be like, I got to play my guy. I got to figure out ways to get him more involved. I got to make sure that Dylan Harper is involved because we can't win a game without the best version of that. So I just think you got to outcoach that game. And that's going to happen.
1: I hate seeing Wemby take 9 threes. It felt like he was tired. He had 6 turnovers. Felt like he just wanted to go 3-point line to 3-point line. I and look, you forgot more basketball than I know. But I got to have him start inside to come outside.
24: Right.
1: And I want him inside. I want him, you know, putting pressure on Karl Anthony Towns. I want him getting some fouls. Those three-point shots, and it just felt like it was tired basketball to me.
24: That's exactly what it was. I help coach over here at my local high school. And when kids get tired and kids start to, when you're exhausted, you stop thinking about the game and you start having to talk to yourself. Hey, bend your legs, move your knees, run, breathe. It's worth it. When you're doing that, you're not present during the game. Wemby and the Spurs are young, and when they're present and enthusiastic and aggressive, and they're usually the ones that punch first. Like, Wemby usually has some of the best game ones we've ever seen. And you know what the Knicks did? They weaved that first punch and went, bink! And Wemby and the rest of the team was like, oh my gosh, this isn't the same. Wemby has the other series, and this is the biggest what if. Everyone thought this series would be sweet. And the Spurs have never played a team with five playmakers, five green light three-point shooters, and five grown men. Okay, who have been waiting for them. Like Alex Caruso, yes, he's great. But if he scores 20 points, you're like, well, that's less for SGA. You go, okay, on the Knicks, who are you going to leave? Josh Hart? They've already seen it. Flash to the middle, cut, boom, boom, boom. Also, Wemby is thinking. When you're thinking when you're playing basketball, you become exhausted. So he's like, where should I go? What should I do? Everyone's moving. But to that point, they have this full day. You have Pop, Tim Duncan, David Robinson, Manu Ginobili, everybody you could think of as a collective think tank. He's going to go into the hyperbaric chamber, get him an IV, get him some oxygen. This team is going to be way better the next game. They just got punched, and Wemby doesn't know. They're too physical with him up front. He can't. It's exhausting. I don't know if you noticed, they stand him up. So he's having to lean and push. Yeah. It's like sled pulling. And now you're doing that. OG's a grown man. Josh Hart is stronger than he looks. I hope he hears that. That's my guy. Cat is strong as a dog. Mitchell Robinson strong as a dog. And Mikal Bridges and those guys are just holding him up and holding him up and holding him up. And it wore him down.
1: Talking to Channing Frye, NBA analyst, co-host of Road Trippin' podcast. How do you explain Brunson as a closer?
24: Brother, you ever go to a Michelin star restaurant and you look back in the kitchen and they have every type of ingredients? And even if you just wanted a grilled cheese, it's the best free brioche French bread. What kind of Gruyere cheese with artisanal butter from 3 miles away? That's his game. It may seem simple, but he is operating with the best ingredients. I have said for a long time, I don't think a small guard can win a championship. I've said that for a lot. I have not seen it, except for Steph Curry. And what Mike Brown has done is taken a page from Golden State's book, where now Brunson, if you got the matchup, go. If you don't, give it to Karl-Anthony Towns, give it to your playmakers, screen, move. And it allows him not to dominate the ball and dribble, dribble, dribble, dribble, dribble. It has made them crazy dangerous. It has made him almost impossible to guard. And by the end of the game, they're like, De'Aaron Fox, they're like, hey, why is he not scoring? That brother's exhausted. But Jalen Brunson putting the belt on him. He's like, how do I stop this? You can't stop somebody when they have every move in the book. And it's been awesome to watch his progression. And I will say, if they win, I'll tell you now, they have a very good chance of winning this. And they have a very good chance of doing something that I have not seen, and I could not be happier for it.
1: So, wait, you haven't seen something like this before?
24: I've not seen a player like Jalen Brunson of that size be utilized in a way that they can win an NBA Finals. I've not seen that. And it's awesome to see.
1: Why is that? There aren't many guys who are 6'1", though.
24: Well, because you would say, how tall is Stephon Castle and Devin Vassell and Carter Bryan and Keldon Johnson? You would just, in the end of the day, you'd put them on the block. post them up, yeah, create a double team, and you put pressure on them defensively. But because they had practiced this all year, because they are committed to the defensive end, Brunson isn't a dud defensively. So he can guard his yard enough where people can't go at him. And they are, if you think of, other than Brunson, think about how tall that team is. Josh Hart is a dog defensively, can guard 1 through 5. Cat is not doing stupid fouls. He's great, 7'1". OG, one of the better two ways. Mikal Bridges, one of the better two ways. So they plug holes for him so he's not being exposed. And it's awesome to see the transition from Tibbs to Brown about what Tibbs had built. And then now Brown is allowing everyone to operate the offense unselfishly.
1: Do you hold a grudge against anybody you play against to this day?
24: No, God, no. I used to. It took me a while to not hate the Warriors, because you have to get crazy to like win these games. It has to be about, I don't want you to eat. Like if I saw him have a plate, I'd smack the plate out, food out their mouth. I just don't, you have to learn to hate. And New York has, last game, had more hate than the Spurs. I think the Spurs were still hating OKC.
1: Yeah.
24: It's still emotionally drained from OKC. And they got to learn to hate the Knicks. They got to learn to have that, I despise you, right? I don't want you to breathe type attitude.
1: But how do you hate Steph Curry?
24: You got to make stuff up. Honestly, we're making stuff up. We're like, we would just, I mean, it was crazy. We'd be like, dog, I hate how he chews on his mouthpiece. Or I hate how he's, you know, this private school kid, or he's this, or he's that. And you just learn to just, it just exists. And it's not real. Steph Curry is one of the nicest human beings. He is the best. And I had to learn to hate him. Luke Walton, Steve Kerr, I love those guys. I had to learn to hate. Like, don't talk to me, F you, something, something, something.
1: Yeah, but like Draymond, you don't have to make up something.
24: Draymond's not that bad to me. He's actually a good dude. Draymond's great. He just, you know.
1: But Draymond in the course of a game, though, it's easy to hate him.
24: He's easy. He's easy. After about 5 minutes, you go, oh, yeah, you're easy. The rest of y'all, Harrison Barnes is a gem of a human.
1: Yeah.
24: Andrew Bogut is great. Like, they got great guys. And that is what made us hate him. We're like, yo, they're too nice. F these dudes.
1: What was it like to get switched out on Steph Curry?
24: It didn't happen very often because I got cooked. It was quick death. You know, you chop a lobster, you know, you kill a lobster. That's what happened. It was quick. I was like, here I go. I'm going to the bench. But it's endless movement. And looking back, and I was talking about this on Road Tripping, and Richard and I, it was unreal to watch him play in that setting, to where he would get the ball, and the minute the ball went past his shoulder, we're like, ah, that's 3 points. I have never played against anyone where I thought every time he went like this, we're like, ah, that's 3 points. He could have his eyes closed, sitting on a toilet, shoot it from inside the locker room, be like, yep, that's 3 points. He's just an amazing player, and it's just endless. It's endless movement. It's endless perfection when it comes to shot and creating opportunities for his teammate. I mean, he's the man.
1: You played 2 seasons for the Knicks. Can you get one of those seats next to Patrick Ewing or John Starks?
24: Somebody asked me this on Twitter, and I put my Knicks time in a different, like, I love the Cavs. I love playing up Phoenix. I live in Portland. Orlando Lakers were kind of iffy, you know. But my time on the Knicks, we were bad. We were a bad team, right? A lot of turmoil. It was kind of a fun circus. I just don't feel in my heart that I deserve those seats, right? I felt like my time there, I was really young, and I didn't live up to, like, taking the Knicks jersey as seriously as I should have. And so that's why I don't ever go back. I'm always like, I don't want to say embarrassed, but I put them in a different category because my dad grew up watching Patrick Ewing and World Be Free and all these guys. And being able to put that Knicks jersey on was like the greatest honor for me. And so because I didn't do well, I can't come back and enjoy I watch from afar and cheer from afar. But yeah, the Knicks are always, you know, if I had to cheer for a team, the Knicks would be that team.
1: Do you have your jersey?
24: I have every single jersey I've ever had. Now my son he's 15 and he's like 6'8", 6'9". So he puts on the jerseys to walk around the house. And I go, what are you talking? That's 20 years old, dude. Take that off. You can't.
1: Why aren't they framed?
24: Because I've moved a lot and they're in a box, but they're all nicely put in there. But he'll go in there and go be like, oh, is this the Kobe Bryant Lakers, you know, black jersey? I go, man, take that off. I was only number 12 once. But it's great. You know, my time in NBA, I got an opportunity to play against some great, great players. And now that I've been retired 7 years, it's even better to watch this new crop of players and then watch what they do to the youth and how it influences. And I've never seen that until now.
1: Always great to talk to you. Thank you, Channing.
24: Yeah, thank you so much for having me. Always, always. You're the GOAT. Come on now.
1: Channing Frye, NBA analyst, co-host of Road Trippin' podcast. 8th pick overall by the Knicks in the 05 NBA draft. Yes, Paul?
3: That guy's awesome.
1: Thank you, Paul.
3: No, he is. You guys riffing back and forth. Really fun dude.
1: How about we take a break? Last call for phone calls. What we learn? What's in store tomorrow right after this? I was wondering, some of the great inventions of all time, like fire, maybe the wheel, discovering oxygen. Yeah, Paulie.
3: Peanut butter and jelly sandwiches.
1: Okay, yeah, I'd put it up there as well. But you know what else I would put up there?
3: Go ahead.
1: Dude wipes. Right, Todd?
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1: I think it wipes.
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0: Last call for phone calls, what we learn, what's in store tomorrow. There's a watch party that will take place at Madison Square Garden tomorrow night, just like it did last night. And Anthony, who does the graphics for the TV portion of the show, he sits back with Mario. He said that he's in the queue to get tickets to go to the watch party. And I said, oh, awesome. He said, the only problem is there's 150,000 people ahead of him in the queue to get tickets. The tickets are $10, but they're reselling for $150 just to get in the garden to watch a road game tomorrow night. Yes, Dylan.
15: I think anyone who's been a victim of the Ticketmaster queue situation can relate to this. It's a feels like a rigged game.
0: What do you mean?
15: Like you go in, like Anthony said, he was in there 15 minutes before the sale actually started.
0: Yeah.
15: And you're like, all right, I'm in here. And then the thing finally starts. You're like, there's 500,000 people in front of me. How's that even work?
0: Well, no, it was 150,000.
15: That would be exaggerated.
0: I know, but Todd does that. I don't want you to do that.
16: 12 million people ahead of Anthony. He'll never get
0: it. But he went in at 10:45 and it opened at 11. And then he realized that he has 150,000 people in front of him to go to the watch party.
15: But you can only enter it at a certain point. So it's not like if you got in there at like 6 p.m. last night, your chances are better. So it's, you know, it's tough sledding.
0: Well, it only holds 22,000 or whatever.
15: Yeah, his odds are not good.
0: Probably not going to get in there. Let's see. Trip in Vegas. Hi, Trip. Welcome back.
17: Hey, DP. Thanks for taking my call. I just want to say something. If y'all look at the Peacock channel, if Todd moves just a little bit to his left when he sits that way, it looks like you have this big head on that small jersey.
0: on the Broncos jersey? Yeah. Yeah. He's got his New York Knicks cheerleading outfit on today. Like, he'd be a yell leader. He would probably have the t-shirt gun. That would be Todd running out there.
16: I have the sign that says go. So if someone next to me has let's and then Knicks is to my other side. When it's the go, I hold up the go sign.
0: Thank you, Todd. Yeah. Come on now.
16: Go, New York. Go, New York. Go. We are New York and we love basketball. We are the New York Knicks.
0: Let's see. Ryan in Detroit. Hi, Ryan. What do you have for me today?
18: Hey, thanks for calling me back, Dan.
0: Yep.
18: I've got a mid-season MVD update for you.
0: Okay.
18: Fritzy was in the lead. However, today it just dawned on me that he uses the same voice for all of his impressions. Bruce Springsteen, Iron Eagle, Dr. Phil. So he's now dropped into second, and I've got Dylan in first.
0: Wow.
18: Running the Rectex, gambling, fashionado. It's Dylan's got the lead right now,
0: so
18: Dan.
0: You could be rookie Danette of the year, and you could be the most valuable Danette.
15: That would be a first in league history, right?
0: Yes, it would. Yeah. I think Wes Unseld was rookie of the year and then a finals MVP or something like that. So
15: you
0: gotta
15: keep it going.
0: Yeah. But Todd, using the same voice? You don't use the same voice for Dr. Phil.
16: I don't think so.
0: As you do Springsteen.
16: That disappoints me a little bit that he thinks all the different voices sound the same.
19: Because Marge Simpson sounds like this, and that's not how Kevin Harlan does a game.
0: But you don't do Iron Eagle, you do Kevin Harlan.
16: I do. He's a little confused. Maybe he's watching a different show. He knows who Dylan and I are, though.
0: But I'm not going to take away from, you know, your candidacy here. I'll let the audience, they'll vote on this later in the year, most valuable Danette.
16: You can know who Brunson and Kat are. Don't make you know Knicks fan.
0: Kevin in Wisconsin. Hi, Kev.
20: Dan, 6'1", a slimming 241. I'm catching up on the podcast from the last couple of days concerning the trade with the Rams.
0: Mm-hmm.
20: My question is, if everybody's talking about how the Rams are going to win everything, but let's not forget that Matthew Stafford still has a bad back. That doesn't go away. And my question is Ty Simpson going to be able to make them still Super Bowl contenders?
0: Well, it might be Jimmy Garoppolo. You know, I don't know if Ty Simpson is going to be a Nick Foles if, you know, there's an injury here. But I have the Super Bowl odds, and it's the Rams plus 550. Next, the Bills and Ravens at plus 1,000. And then the Seahawks and then the Chiefs. But, yeah. Rams are favoritos. Yes, Paul.
21: Garoppolo, technically a free agent. They are thinking about bringing him back, but talk about a guy who's going to could have a lot of rings.
0: Mark in Tacoma. Hey, Mark.
22: Hi, 6 foot,
1: IPA free 200 pounds.
0: Okay.
1: Okay. I want to see if anybody wants a pie to the face bet. I'll take the over Wimby blocks, 6.5.
0: All right. Dylan, you're the only one who would stoop this low to bet on Wimby blocks.
15: Yeah, absolutely.
0: Well, are you taking the over or the under?
15: I'm going to go. He's going to be fiery. I'm going to go over.
0: Okay. Well, I don't know what the callers. Did he have the under?
15: I'll take whatever the opposite of Mark's taking. Okay, how about that?
0: This day in sports history, Paul.
21: I just got one for you, Dan. It's the 1974. The NFL granted the Seattle Seahawks a franchise.
0: Oh.
21: That's kind of cool.
0: Okay.
21: Great uniforms.
0: All right, let's go around the room, see if we learned anything on the program. Todd, you learn anything today?
2: I did. As much as New York is pizza, Channing Frye says it's also very much basketball.
0: Dylan.
15: Speaking of pizza, if I'm dying, Todd's getting me a pizza.
0: Yeah, he's a big spender, apparently.
2: I said, give me $10 and a medium pizza with two top.
0: Marvin.
22: You think Russ will be a Hall of Famer in 7 years.
0: Paul.
21: 7 years.
0: Todd, what did I learn?
2: We expect the Spurs to play better going forward, but the Knicks have room to play better, too. Look
0: if
2: out.
0: 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We look forward to chatting with you on a Meat Friday. We'll talk to you then.

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18: You know, kind of interesting, that promo that ran on our show a couple minutes ago about the Rays and fans overreacting. I think you have every right to be concerned with the way they're playing baseball right now. Not good. Now, you know, I keep hearing, well, they lost to the worst team in baseball. Let's also take into effect this into account that this team that they just played, the Detroit Tigers, were in the ALDS last year. And... you know, they were just a couple outs away from playing Toronto in the ALCS. They took Seattle to, I don't know, 16, 17 innings, whatever it went. It was a really long game. And they haven't been healthy all year. They've been the most injured baseball team, and all of a sudden they come to Tampa Bay and they get two of their big bats and Kerry Carpenter and Gleyber Torres back, and they get Melton, who was the pitcher you saw yesterday, back in their lineup, and all of a sudden they appear to be a much better baseball team. So... yeah, I'm not trying to make excuses for the Rays. Like I said, my concern levels up a little bit, but, you know, I'm tired of hearing, oh, they just got swept by the worst team in baseball. Well, that hasn't been their roster while they've been the worst team in baseball. They've gotten some pretty big key pieces back. And again, you saw Melton yesterday pitch a hell of a game for the Tigers. The Rays couldn't manage to get any hits after

0: what was it, the second inning, third inning, they went hitless the last 20 outs in a row. So, look, we'll talk to Ryan Bass, Rays sideline reporter, coming up at 12:30. He told everybody on social media to relax. I don't have the same take. I'm a little concerned with what we're seeing right now. I think there's some deeper issues than just, oh, they're injured, because, well, I think there's deeper issues than, oh, we're injured. But I thought today we'd start off the show. I think that this is needed. We need to cleanse Tampa Bay. And I feel like we should perform an exorcism on the Tampa Bay Rays. Before we get to that, though, Tim, how are you? How are you doing with this losing streak? Are you surviving? Are you well? Are you okay?
1: Yeah, I'm good. Not too thrilled with it, but hey, it's still June.
0: We were at the game yesterday. Yeah, they're winless in June, which isn't good. We were at the game yesterday. It was a good time. We had like a little team outing. It was fun because the show was off yesterday. You know, Inside Pitch started at noon, and we all went to the game as a team. And they put us on the big screen to sing Take Me Out to the Ball Game, although I did kind of hide in the back. Were you involved in that, or were you hiding off to the side?
1: I was in the back.
0: Of course you were. I was in the back. I don't recall seeing you.
1: I'm very nervous about my singing voice.
0: Oh, yeah, I bet. With the whole condition you have.
1: Yeah, that's right.
0: has there ever been like a famous singer with your accent?
1: Mackie Mack.
0: Oh, yeah, I guess. But he didn't have a lot of hits, though.
1: Had the one.
0: He was a one-hit wonder. All right, so I think we should perform an exorcism, and here's what we're going to do. I'm going to perform this, Tim, with your assistance, of course, and we are going to erase the bad voodoo off of the Tampa Bay Rays, because I believe this is what is needed to get this team back on track. So here we go. Tampa Bay, we gather here this afternoon for a solemn purpose. Not a playoff victory, not a playoff celebration, not a walk-off victory, not even a series win. No, we gather to perform an emergency exorcism on the Tampa Bay Rays. For weeks now, strange forces have haunted this baseball team. Routine fly balls have become adventures. Fastballs have mysteriously found the middle of the plate. Inherited runners have crossed home plate as if guided by unseen hands. Many have asked, is it bad luck? Is it bad baseball? Or is there something more sinister at work? Bring forth the sacred artifacts.
1: I have them right here. A Junior Caminero jersey, a cowbell, a piece of Tropicana Field roof material, and a half-eaten Cuban sandwich from 2023.
0: Excellent. Place them in the circle of run differential. Spirits of Rays past, we call upon you. Spirit of 2008, who shocked the baseball world. Spirit of 2020, who reached the World Series. Spirit of every random reliever who posted a 1.87 ERA before immediately disappearing forever, hear our plea. Evil baseball demons, we command you, leave these hitters, leave these pitchers, leave these defenders, and stop turning every game into 3 hours of agony.
1: Nick, the spirits, they're resisting.
0: Then read the sacred statistics.
1: The batting average with runners in scoring position has fallen. The bullpen leads have vanished. The baseball gods are displeased.
0: Then we must proceed to the final ritual. Listeners at home, listeners in your car, place your hand over your radio or your phone or your dashboard and repeat after me. May the bats awaken. Again, may the bats awaken. Louder, may the bats awaken. By the power invested in us by every race fan who has ever screamed at a television or the radio, by the authority granted by cowbells, rally towels, and obscure bullpen arms. We cast out the curse of the losing streak. We rebuke the demons of stranded runners. We banish the spirits of blown leads. We command winning baseball to return to Tampa Bay. The ritual is complete. The curse has been lifted. The exorcism is over. And there it is. Hopefully that works. That's all I got. If the Rays go on a winning streak tomorrow, that means the exorcism worked. If they lose tomorrow night, and then Saturday, and then Sunday, I've just wasted 3 minutes of everybody's time. But man, something has to change. So that's where we start today, with the exorcism. You know, we did a topic a couple weeks ago talking about what's your panic level, what's your panic meter at. And I'm totally down to revisit that, 888-388-0957. And the way that we did that topic a couple weeks ago was, it was a scale of 1 to 5. 5 being you were very concerned, 1 being you weren't concerned at all. I was at a 2, but it wasn't really because they were losing. It was more because they kept having injury issues, and that was kind of worrying me. And so I would say my meter has moved a tick a little bit. I'm up to a 2.5, maybe even a 3. And I understand. I've heard a number of people say this today. You know, if the season would have started and I would have told you they'd be 13 games above 500 on June 4th, you would have taken that, right? Yeah, I would have taken that. But there's still a big problem here. Just because I would have taken that doesn't mean all is okay and all is well. Now, again, I'm not at a 5. I'm not fire Kevin Cash like the text line is already saying. I don't think this is on Kevin Cash at all. I think there's a lot of things that contribute to this. I think there's some bad luck involved. I think there's some really bad pitching involved. I think there's just hitting has gone away as well. This team has struggled in so many different situations. Now, the errors are gone. But you have older pitchers you've brought onto this roster, and all of a sudden we're a couple months into the season and those pitchers are not performing at the same level anymore. So I think there's reason to be concerned. I'm not going to freak out on June 4th because that's not what we do in a 162-game season. But I think if you're starting to get a little worried, wondering, you know, because we saw, what were they, 11 games over 500 last year? And then, it didn't end well, right? And we've seen this before where they start out hot and then they go through these periods and they never really bounce back. And I'm not saying that's what's going to happen. I think this team is a good baseball team, but right now they are struggling in so many areas. Yeah, the panic level, I think it's justified a little bit. I don't think you should be at a 5, but if you are, you have that right to be. And you got to tell me why you're at a 5. Again, 888-388-0957. You could also text into the Nick Wise Show on the Bartow Ford DAE text line, 82945. You know, throwing out it's a recycled topic we did last week, but so many things have changed. You know, I had somebody on social media hit me up yesterday because I said basically what I'm saying right now. You have reasons to be concerned. And he's like, I thought you said you were all giddy last week and all everything was all good. Things have changed. This team has given up 72 runs since the walk-off in the Bronx. 72 runs. It's a little bit concerning. You know, you can't even blame injuries in some of these games. Look at like game 2 of the Tigers series. They lost 8-0. Had nothing to do with injuries. That was horrible pitching and nobody can hit a damn baseball. That wasn't injuries. That wasn't bad luck. That was your starting pitchers are not performing at the level they once were. And this team needs that to be successful. Let's go to Adam and Trinity, who's on hold waiting patiently. Good afternoon, Adam. You're on the Nick Wise Show. What's up, buddy?
2: Hey, Nick. So my thing is, I mean, yeah, it definitely stinks that we couldn't take advantage of playing, you know, the Tigers and, you know, expanding our lead over the Yankees. But like I was telling Tim, you know, the Yankees, they're on the losing streak, too. Then Aaron Judge is hurt. So, I mean, you know, they're losing, too. And honestly, if you look at the standings, Nick, even if you count the Angels, if you really wanted to count the Angels, every single team is 9 games or under in for that last wild card spot. So for me, it's really 7 teams. You start with the Red Sox and go up, but there's so much parity in baseball. It's like

0: We just performed an exorcism on the Rays. If they start winning, we want all the credit. All right, wise guys, we want all the credit if they start winning. If they start winning tomorrow night in Miami, I believe it's Miami. They're at, let me only grab this.
1: It is Miami. They're in Miami.
0: Thank you. Citrus Series. Yeah, they're in Miami tomorrow night, 7:10, first pitch. And then Saturday and Sunday, of course, as well. So if they win, it's all because of us. Thank you. If they lose, then I wasted everybody's time. But if you want to hear the exorcism, a lot of people got a kick out of that. It is going to be up on the iHeartRadio app in just a couple minutes. A lot of text messages coming in on the exorcism. 82945 is where you can send your feedback. Of course, start your text with DAE. Let's read a couple of these. That was more fun than the, how do you pronounce it? Ouija board? I can never read that damn word. Ouija board, I said it right? Thank you. When I was a kid, the exorcism, laughing my ass off, so extra, but hilarious. May the bats awaken in all capital letters. That was a line from the exorcism if you missed it. Y'all are wild for that, LOL, but go Rays, Mike in Chattanooga. And here's an interesting one. I have a conspiracy theory about the Rays. This is a text we just got. Now, you guys know I am all about a good conspiracy theory. I've given my conspiracy theories before. Now, the conspiracy theory, if you remember last year, I told you when everyone started to realize how much I loved conspiracy theories. Tim, you weren't here for this, but the Detroit Lions had just got screwed in a football game. And the very next week, they were playing the Tampa Bay Buccaneers. And the Bucs at the time, I believe, what, were 6-2, 5-1, something like that? They were really good. And everyone's talking about them being the best team in the league. I came on the airwaves and I said, the Buccaneers are getting blown out this weekend. And I said, the fix is in. I said, you will. I don't know if I necessarily said the fix is in, but my exact words were, that game was a Monday night. As I said, on Tuesday, the storyline from that game will be because of a controversial call from the refs. And there were a lot of controversial calls from the refs that game. And everybody went, maybe this guy's not actually crazy. So I'm always in for a good conspiracy theory. But this texter says I have a conspiracy theory about the Rays. All the good big market teams are not happy about a small market team winning. So they are getting together and sharing information about us. All right, that's a really stupid conspiracy theory. First off, we're not really that small of a market. We just operate like a small market team, but we are much bigger than how we operate. So I don't agree with the whole small market thing. And also, I guess if I look at the teams, let's see. We're a bigger market than Baltimore. We're a bigger market than Cleveland. We are a bigger market than Kansas City. We are a bigger market than Sacramento. We are a bigger market than Milwaukee, St. Louis, Pittsburgh, Cincinnati. Now, we're really close with the Arizona Diamondbacks. We're ahead of San Diego, I believe. And we're a bigger market than Denver. So we're not really a small market. We're not the biggest market. But I don't know if I consider really any baseball team a small market. You know, we pretend we're poor sometimes. That's the way the Rays operate. We pretend like we have no money. All these years, Stu didn't want to pay nobody. He bought the Rays for like, what, $250,000? He sold them for $1.7 billion. Yeah, they were poor. They just act like they're poor. They're not. Let's go to Chris in Gulfport. You're on the Nick Wise Show. What's up, Chris?
2: Hey, I appreciate you taking my call. This is a new issue with the Rays, and I would go back 4, 5, 6 years. I think it's a lack of player leadership. The people who call about Kevin Cash, I think I would say learn the game. I'll be very brief on that comment. And that, you know, Sparky Anderson, Hall of Fame manager, Joe Torre, Hall of Fame manager. Were they really great managers? Because I remember Joe Torre when he managed the Braves, he blew. What changed? He had the opportunity to manage 3 to 4 Hall of Famers on a regular nightly basis and also had Mariano Rivera come out of the bullpen to close and 3 or 4 named starters. I don't think Cash is I think Cash is doing a wonderful job of what he's got to work with, but you've had a rotating door for a number of years

0: I would never buy a Rays jersey with a player's name on the back of it. I would buy one with the name on the front because the name on the back changed so often. The last name player that we've had in this franchise was Longoria. Name player that had any type of national recognition. And then when you go through, when it's easy when you go through good times and everybody's swinging the bat and you're getting runs, and then you can carry guys like Cedric Mullins and Taylor Walls. But when times get tough, what's Taylor Walls or Cedric Mullins bringing to the table saying, hey, you may want to try this when they're batting under 200?
1: All right, watch it, Chris. I won't take any Taylor Walls slander on the show.
0: I'm just saying, I call it like it is. I think
1: let me rebuttal on that real quick.
0: He wouldn't.
1: Can I rebuttal on that real quick?
0: Sure.
1: I think, you know, you talk about Taylor Walls and you talk about the players in this lineup. He's one of the best, if not the best shortstop in the league defensively. Imagine having him in that Yankees lineup where they have, you know, $300 million, $400 million of hitters and he's surrounded by that talent. I think he'd be a little bit better of a hitter than what he is now.
0: And agreed. If he hit 250, you and I both know he wouldn't be here. It's the same thing. I could go back to Kevin Kiermaier and say the same thing. Had Kevin Kiermaier been able to hit 250, there's no way he would have lasted 11 years in Tampa. You know that, and I know that. Been gone. But, you know, nobody was going to take an elite, you know, shortstop batting in and around 200. They already got that. It's called the minor leagues. But where I was going with this is at some point, you know, there was years ago, and I think it really revealed itself when we got to the playoffs and struggled the first two games. We got in over our heads. It's like everybody's looking and waiting for somebody else to do something. There was a time we had Charlie Morton on staff, and you could count on Charlie to kind of usually be like the stopgap and say, if we're on a slide, Charlie's pitching tonight, okay, we're going to get out of it. You know, I thought Martinez pitching yesterday was going to happen. That didn't happen. So now our next shot is Rasmussen, who hasn't been particularly sharp the last few outings. And then you've got McClanahan. But when you look around that roster, I mean, we have a catcher, we have platoon catchers who struggle to throw anybody out at second base, and I don't always buy it's because of everybody's got a slow delivery. I mean, our delivery time to the plate's just about average with anybody else, but anybody else who has a regular everyday starting catcher, I mean, if they can catch Chandler Simpson, I mean, why can't we be throwing guys out who aren't have elite speed as Chandler Simpson? I just think it's roster construction, and we're built to be a competitive baseball team, not a championship baseball team, because championship baseball teams, I've never seen a team routinely, and this is going back 3, 4, 5 years, when they stink, they collectively stink together.
1: All right, Chris.
0: There's not like, oh, we're not in a slump, and like we got a couple guys that are hitting over 300. They collectively stink together.
1: Chris, I got you on hold. I need you to land the plane, buddy. Land the plane.
0: Landing the plane is, I think it goes back to roster construction, and it wouldn't hurt us at the trade deadline to pick up a veteran
1: who
0: maybe has a little sand in their bucket and some playoff experience.
1: Thank you, brother. I appreciate your call. All right. That was Chris. We'll talk to Ryan Bass, Rays reporter, coming up next. A lot of people calling in want to reply to what just happened on the phones. I get that. If you guys want to sit tight, I'll take your calls after Ryan Bass. The NBA Finals are finally here, and this is my favorite time of the basketball season. 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
1: It is the Nick Weiss Show live on a Thursday. It's been a pretty good show so far, I think. Although I could be biased. But we did perform an exorcism earlier, still getting a lot of text messages about the exorcism we did for the Tampa Bay Rays on the text line. 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Joining us now is Rays sideline reporter Ryan Bass, working on his day off. Ryan, you know, you didn't have to come on today, but I do appreciate you. I hope you didn't feel pressured, because I know you don't get many days off.
7: Never. I'm always happy to, always grateful to. And listen, as a man who works for multiple gigs, not just Rays, I'm always working. So happy to carry it over to you guys as well here on WDAE.
1: You are always the busiest guy, because every time I see you in the press box, I want to say hi. You're always on the phone. You got something. You are the busiest guy in sports. I'm like, you know what? I'll catch him in a minute. And then I turn around and you're gone. And I see you on TV in the outfield. I'm like, how did he even get out there so fast?
7: I don't know if I deserve the busiest man in sports title, but listen, if you're busy, it means you're doing good things. And listen, the goal overall is to always have an engaging, fun, and an informative broadcast. And so that requires dedication and attention. So we try to do that each and every time out, my man.
1: No, you do a great job. Ryan Bass, Rays team sideline reporter, joining us today on the Nick Wise Show. You know, yesterday on Twitter, I saw you had to play therapist for some Rays fans, you know, telling them to relax.
7: It's not working very well, by the way. It's not working very well.
1: You know, we've seen the Rays kind of start fast in the past, and they kind of fall off in similar ways, kind of like what's happening now. So I understand why people are reacting the way they are. Why do you think, you know, this team might be differently, and it's not something like what we saw last year when they were, I believe, 11 games over 500 at one point, and then kind of just fell apart, really, after Johnny DeLuca went down, oddly enough?
7: Listen, in true therapist form, I should be telling Rays fans, well, tell me how that makes you feel. And have you? Yeah, listen, I get it. And I also understand the PTSD from last year, right, where this team went on that incredible run from May to June, and then the wheels fell off. Like, I understand the pessimistic perspective, right? But that team last year didn't have the ingredients this team has, and they also weren't in a position that this team is currently right now. And so I like to take the big picture perspective. I know that fans will freak out over, you know, looking at what the Rays have done during this stretch, where they've been outscored 74-37, where their pitching staff has fallen apart, and where injuries have come into play. And I understand that. But if you just zoom out for a second, right, and if I was to tell you, and as I've said this on Twitter this morning, if I was to tell you on June 4th, the Rays would be 13 games above 500 and in first place in the American League East and have the fourth best record in all of baseball, any Rays fan would have taken that. And that is the perspective I'm trying to give. I totally understand why the sky is falling for some, but I'm also going to tell you, this is a very small sample size. Remember, this team started 2-5 this season, right? And I heard all of it. I heard all the, well, here we go again. This team's going to be terrible. They're going to be the worst in the American League. They're going to be fifth in the division, you know, and look where they are now. Okay. So I think with everything, you just need perspective. There were times earlier in the season where the bullpen couldn't get it together. That is where we are now. There are times earlier in the season when the offense couldn't string together those timely hits. Well, we saw they got that together. There were times earlier this season where the defense was letting them down. Well, guess what? During this 2-8 stretch, it has been letting them down. It is the ebbs and flows of the season. And as somebody who is in that clubhouse each and every day and is talking to the guys, the level of confidence they have that they're going to get this right, I think should speak volumes. You have leaders in that clubhouse and guys that are taking accountability for some of what has gone wrong here as of late. But you also have a team that I feel like is connected, complementary of each other, and I think has a lot of pieces that can really start to string this together. The schedule, by the way, is favorable coming up. And I know, looking at the Tigers, worst team in the American League coming in at Tropicana Field, but that team had some ingredients to a team last year that was basically in first place. And they had a terrible May, kind of the opposite of what the Rays had. They were tied for first place at the end of April. So again, there's the ebbs and flows of the season. Teams are going to go through this. My advice to Rays fans is breathe, take a step back and breathe. Everything is going to be okay. It is why we have preached this team built an incredible pad for themselves. They still have a high probability of making the playoffs. I think they're going to make the playoffs. I think they're going to be in contention for the division. And I think the overall perspective I would provide is this. Yes, they're going through injuries. Yes, it looks bad now. They will get out of this and they will get back to playing Rays baseball.
1: Yeah, the thing I was saying about the Tigers series is they got a bunch of guys back. They got Gleyber Torres back, Kerry Carpenter back, you know, just in time to play the Rays. And Melton, who we saw yesterday on the mound, was phenomenal. That was, his third game back.
7: And Riley Green is one of the best hitters in the American League. Like, they have Dingler looked like an MVP candidate, right? Like, I think they have a pretty good squad over there that, listen, ever since Scuba went down, they were struggling, right? And I think they're starting to click a little bit, just like kind of the Rays were last month, and they put it all together in that series. And they put it to the Rays, right, in every facet possible. They scored early. They scored often. They hit 10 homers in that series. I'm not saying that that wasn't an awful series for Tampa Bay. It was. But I try to look at the totality, and I try to look at how this group operates. and what the mood in the clubhouse is. And listen, I've been around many Rays teams that when they go through ruts like this, they're sulking. There is a lack of confidence. There's divisions or ruptures. That's not happening right now. These guys have all the confidence in the world that this is going to get turned around, and I think it will. And by the way, turned around, they are 13 games above 500. They have the best record in the American League, and they're first in the American League East. And it is June. Rays fans, be happy with what you have, because I think we've got a really special team that will get back to their winning ways. And again, benefiting from a weak American League this year too. So everything's going to be fine. Take a breath, Rays fan.
1: Ryan Bass, Rays TV, joining us right now on WDAE, the Nick Wise Show. You know, you're in the clubhouse often, and we had a caller. I heard a caller call T-Kraz yesterday and mentioned it, and I actually had one right before you came on talking about there's this narrative around Tampa Bay that this team doesn't have a leader. I don't think that's actually true, but as someone that's in the clubhouse, who is that vocal leader that's going to stand up and say, guys, we got to get our heads out of our asses here and start playing baseball? Who is that guy?
7: That couldn't be more inaccurate, right? And by the way, any caller that says that doesn't watch every game, doesn't have the pulse of this roster, and certainly isn't paying attention, because Nick Martinez is basically their... I've had Richie Palacios tell me he's our president, El Presidente, right? He is the guy that has come in and become the vocal guy leading the post-game celebrations, leading some of the off-the-field team camaraderie moments, right? Shane McClanahan has been another one, and you'll see him all the time. He's always there talking to different teammates. And Junior Caminero is one of the most vocal and physical leaders you'll see. I mean, watch every time something positive happens for this group. A clutch hit, a home run. He's the first guy to run out of the dugout. He's the first guy hopping over the railing to go congratulate his teammates. So for anyone to say that there's a lack of leadership in this club is not paying attention. I think there's a lot of guys that are leaders in their own individual way. I did a story on it on Wednesday's game about Jonathan Aranda to lead off the broadcast, where even he's soft-spoken. He doesn't speak up often, but when he does, people listen. And with his play, that leads by example. So, you know, anyone that is claiming that there is a lack of leadership among this group is sorely mistaken. They're not paying attention. And I will tell you, this group has a number of them and a number of key voices that are going to lead them through what they've gone through right now.
1: You know, you're talking about Jonathan Aranda. We're talking to Ryan Bass, Rays team reporter, Rays TV. What are your thoughts on Jonathan Aranda not winning AL Player of the Month for May? I thought that was it was wild that he didn't get it.
7: He and Kurtz had similar numbers, so I can understand the argument of a toss-up between the two. But, you know, when you lead all of Major League Baseball, not just the American League, but all of Major League Baseball in average and on-base percentage for a month, and, you know, throughout the course of that month, he was pacing the American League and runs driven in, you know, I think it's a shame that he didn't get that nod. Again, there might be those on the other side that would claim that there were other deserving pieces. By the way, Shane McClanahan and Nick Martinez should have been in the running for AL Pitcher of the Month as well. So, listen, I think it's a classic case of the Rays getting overlooked yet again, you know, from a national perspective. That's okay. This team embraces that. They don't mind that. They're okay that everybody is doubting them and asking if it's sustainable and doubting, you know, some of the guys they have. But I think this team legitimately has 5-6 all-stars on it between Yandy, Aranda, you know, Junior Caminero, Nick Martinez, you know, Shane McClanahan, Brian Baker, maybe Drew Rasmussen you could add in that mix. I mean, they've got a lot of high-quality guys that I think are deserving to represent this club at the Midsummer Classic. So, you know, everything's going to be fine. Everything's going to be good. You know, Jonathan Aranda is continuing to have a great season, and I think if he stays healthy, he will. Yandy's going to be there. Chandler's going to have a bounce back and get that average back to 300. You know, everyone is wondering when Junior is going to hit home runs. He leads the club with 14. That's tied for, like, top six in the American League. Everything's going to be good. This team is going to keep rolling, and I think they'll get everything figured out.
1: Real quick, before I let you go, Taylor Walls, any update on him? We expect him in the lineup tomorrow?
7: Yeah, I would say so. You know, look, Kevin Cash admitted the other day, you know, he took Taylor out in the opening game of the series when Tigers were up 6-0 to try and conserve the hamstring, right? And talking with Taylor prior to that game, he had even said, this is something that he's going to have to manage, right? It pops up from time to time. So the thought process has been, you know, he was removed early from the game Monday, didn't play Tuesday, didn't play Wednesday, off day today. That gives him 3 days kind of off his feet. And he's been doing some light pregame work. But I think that's what this is all about, kind of maintenance for that hamstring. And by the way, he is one of the most important key cogs for this group. When he is in the lineup, this team consistently wins. And so that, despite what some may say about his offensive numbers, and I think you've seen signs of what he can do offensively, this man is in that lineup and is there at shortstop to be the defensive anchor for a group that relies on defense pitching and playing tight ball games. And he does it better than anybody, I think, in the league. The most underrated defensive player in the game, in my opinion. So he should be back in the lineup tomorrow. And this will be a hamstring issue he'll have to manage from time to time. But I think he's going to be okay, and I'm excited to see Walter back out there.
1: Ryan Bass, Race TV, Race Sideline Reporter. Ryan, appreciate your time today. Have fun in Miami, but not too much fun, okay?
7: Everybody just breathe. It's going to be okay, right? If I have to play therapist, I'm happy to. I won't charge. It's free charge. Just message me on Twitter. Everything's going to be okay. Keep pressing.
1: At Ryan Bass on Twitter. Send all of your complaints there, and he'll work it out with you. Appreciate your time, Ryan, and we'll talk soon.
7: All right. See you guys.
1: See ya.
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19: What's going on, fellow sports fans? It's Andy West. Let's look back on this day in sports, June 4th. We'll start today in 1974, where the Cleveland Indians have 10-cent beer night, a way to attract a season-high 25,134 fans to Cleveland Municipal Stadium. 10-cent beer night sounded good for the fans, but man, did it go wrong. 65,000 beers were consumed, and you could certainly tell from the way the crowd behaved. Nearly every inning was mired with one delay or another. Kids running on the field, a woman kissing an umpire, streakers running on the field. It was mayhem, and the game was eventually called and forfeited by the Indians after fans and players started fighting in the ninth inning. Today in 1976 in the NBA Finals, a game considered to be one of the greatest in NBA history, and for good reason. With the Phoenix Suns and Boston Celtics tied at two games apiece, the two teams put on a show that went longer than any NBA Finals game before it. The Celtics won in three overtimes, 128-126. And today in 2012, Los Angeles Angels manager Mike Socha became the ninth manager in AL history to manage 2,000 games with one club. The Mariners beat the Angels 8-6.
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1: We just heard from Rays team reporter Ryan Bass on the Nick Wise Show. His message was simple on social media yesterday. Relax, Rays fans. And you could tell he was frustrated with with all of the panic just from talking to him. He's confident this team will bounce back. And I don't think they're going to be the team they were. Like, that was an incredible run. To think they could do that all year long, like, they were never going to, you know, be that Seattle Mariners team that won 116 games. Like, you know, I think those expectations were pretty high. But I also, at the same time, I think there's absolute reason to be concerned. It's the way they're losing. It's not that they're losing. It's how. And it's bad. It's blowouts. It's, you know, feeling like the game is over after the second inning. You know, that has to stop. We'll get back into the Rays later on in the show. We did perform an exorcism in hour number one. We're still getting text messages about the exorcism. Tim, is it true you've had people kind of, like, I've seen four people now come into your room. What are people coming in there to talk about the exorcism?
0: Oh, yeah, we're getting so many compliments.
1: People around the building coming in. Hey, look, if the Rays go on a winning streak, the Nick Wise Show gets all the credit because we performed an exorcism. All right, Tim, I got something that's going to make you happy. You ready?
0: I'm ready.
1: I know how to make you happy. I hit this button right here. And it tells us we're going to get a little college football in the mix today. So I thought this was interesting. Weighing the pros and cons of the college football playoff expansion. The reason why I clicked on this today is because I was like, what could the possible pros be to expanding the college football playoff? Because I can't think of any. If you listen to this show, you know I don't want it. I think 12.
0: None of us do.
1: Yeah, no. 12 teams I think is enough. Hell, 12 teams I think might even be too much. There's always it's just all blowouts in the first round. It's gonna be 8. Hell, I was happy with 4. Take me back to the BCS. I don't care.
0: Hey, BCS had more parity. I did the numbers.
1: Hey, BCS was at least real college football. All right, so the one pro, here's a pro for going to 24 teams, a possible fix for the college football calendar. Several coaches have called for a cleaner schedule. Oregon's Dan Lanning wants the national championship game and college football season to officially end on January 1st, while Ohio State's Ryan Day wants the game to be over before roster decisions are made. Starting the season sooner would rectify some of these issues in college football if they can do the 24-team playoff. So, essentially, they want to start before Labor Day weekend.
0: No, that's stupid.
1: I'm fine with it.
0: I mean, don't get me wrong. I just don't like it because down in the South, it's going to be 1,000 degrees outside.
1: That's true.
0: Like, before Labor Day. I mean, it's already hot after Labor Day, but it could get even hotter.
1: So, would you rather have it, you know, start where it does now and go almost to February, or would you rather have it before the transfer portal opens up, have the season end? Because that's what I want. I want the season to end before the transfer portal is open. So, if we got to move this thing up, and by the way, I'd be happy to have some college football before the NFL starts. I'm okay with that.
21: Too much football.
0: Yeah, I want the same thing. I want the season to end, then the portal open up. It's not a hard concept.
1: All right, another pro to expanding the playoff, according to this article, financial impact. Yeah, we know. That's why they're doing it. It's all about finances. Everything is about money. When was the last time something happened in sports that wasn't about money? Right? Major League Baseball. You got millionaires and billionaires arguing with each other. Now, here's one pro that I do agree with. Fewer opt-outs, less coaching chaos. Yeah, you don't have Lane Kiffin. You don't have a coach leaving a team in the middle of a playoff run. You don't have opt-outs for all of the teams that, like, you're going to have the opt-outs, right? Like, teams that don't make it to the college football playoff, you're probably going to have some opt-outs. But there's going to be more people in the playoffs, so there will be fewer opt-outs. You know what, though? I'll take the opt-outs over ruining rivalry week. To me, good old-fashioned college football, beat your rival, win your conference, go to a playoff. Now it's like everybody gets a participation trophy. Oh, you didn't beat your rival? You didn't win your conference? Well, guess what? You still get to play for a title.
0: That's ridiculous. Rivalry games should matter.
1: Should matter. Now, here's the negatives, the drawbacks of the expansion. Impact on the regular season. Absolutely.
0: I was going to say, we could probably name all those negatives.
1: Yeah, I just alluded to that right now. I mean, you're going to ruin all of the rivalry games. You know, the college football playoff season, what made it special was it was playoffs all year long.
0: Yeah, if you were going to lose, it would be better in weeks 1, 2, and 3. Correct. After that, you were screwed.
1: I remember when you would lose in the BCS era, it was like you were done. It was like you weren't going to play for a national championship. And then if you did get that one loss, you weren't completely dead, but now you're watching all these other games because you're like, all right, I need USC to lose. I need Auburn to lose. USC, though, never lost.
0: And then you have to root for the score, too, that it'd be better for them to get blown out.
1: Yeah. It actually seemed more complicated back then, but we loved it. I don't want it to be NFL Junior. Another downfall to the 2014 playoff, the end of conference championship games. Yeah, we've already killed those.
0: Yeah, the funny thing is, I mean, when they were instituted, obviously starting the SEC in 92, people hated it for the fact that it could have screwed up Alabama's chance in 92 to go to the national championship. Fortunately, they won, and that's how conference championship games started. And now, it's useless. People hate it for a different reason.
1: Correct. But back in, you know, look at when the Gators won the title in 2006. You know, Michigan lost to Ohio State in Columbus. If the Gators didn't have that SEC championship game, I bet you get the Ohio State-Michigan rematch. Instead, the Gators played that extra game. There was no Big Ten championship at the time.
0: Hell yeah.
1: There happened to be that rematch. The Gators went on to win. I was so upset.
0: The Gators were the better team. Come on now.
1: Well, they went on to prove it by destroying Ohio State.
0: Great game.
1: But the end of conference championship games, which they've already ruined those with the 12-team playoff anyways. Another pro, college football versus the NFL. College football expansion may collide with the NFL's most valuable real estate on the calendar. Yeah, because now you got NFL games on at the same time as the college football games. I don't like that. And there's nothing we can do to stop that. And you can be like, well, the NFL shouldn't play on Saturday. No, the NFL has already been playing on Saturday. It's college football that is intruding in that space. Not the other way around. You can't be mad at the NFL for that, even though, you know, yeah, the owners are greedy. But that one's not on the NFL. So there's your pros and cons. Surprise there's any pros. I hate the idea of a 2014 playoff. But you know what I hate more? The SEC going solo, which we talked about a couple weeks ago. And Kirby Smart's throwing that out there. The SEC goes on their own. That's it for me. I'm officially done. 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

0: See, the Packers made a move earlier today. Welcome back to the Nick Wise Show live on a Thursday. Christian Watson and the Packers agreed to a four-year, $110.5 million contract extension that includes a $31 million signing bonus. That seems like a lot of money for Christian Watson. My God, does it pay to play? I wish I was just a little bit athletic. If I was just a little bit more athletic, maybe I could have one of those contracts. Seems like everybody gets a big contract these days. We've covered a lot today. The exorcism seems to be what everybody is talking about. Still getting, this is the most text messages I've ever gotten on anything we've ever done. We've had coworkers come into the studios to talk about it for people that are listening to the show in the hallway. We did an exorcism on the Rays to try to end their losing streak. If you missed it, you want to hear it. It's about 3 minutes long. It is on the iHeartRadio app. You can listen to it on demand. And if the Rays go on a winning streak, then that means it worked. If they don't start performing better, then I wasted everybody's time. Now, we talked about it a little bit earlier. We did the topic last week as well. We talked about panic meters and where yours is at. 1 to 5, 5 being, you know, you're just extremely concerned. 1 being, you're fine. It is what it is. It's 162 games. Not worried at all. I was at a 2 last week, but it wasn't really about the losing. It was more about the injuries piling up. Now, I would say after the week they've had, losing to the Angels, losing to the Tigers, I'm probably not as panicked as most, but I've got a little bit more concern than I once had. You know, if I was at a 2 before, I'm probably at a 2.5, you know, close to a 3, simply because we've seen this before. Last year, Johnny DeLuca went down, and that's kind of when they started to go downhill. Well, Johnny DeLuca went down this year, and they started to go downhill. And I'm starting to get, it's for me, it's not that they're, again, it's not that they're losing, it's how they're losing. It's that their starting pitcher is getting waxed in the first inning. You know, Griffin Jacks had 6 runs against him in what, inning number 2 the other night? Yesterday, things weren't much better. They give up 8 and they lose 8-0, game 2 of the Tigers series. Those are just really bad losses. And they're losing in really bad ways. And last night, you know, you're sending an old veteran pitcher to the mound. His last 2 outings, he hasn't been the same. And now I'm starting to wonder, is the age catching up to him now that we're entering June? Is he starting to regress a little bit? And I'm talking about Mats and Martinez, really. But more, you know, it's frustrating. And I know the reason why you guys are frustrated, because it seems to happen every single year. They get hot, they get your hopes up. And I heard Ryan Bass say it when we were talking to him. You know, if we offered you first place and 13 games above 500 before the season started, you would have taken it. And I think it's, you know, both can be true. You can be happy that, you know, they are in first place and 13 games above 500 in the American League, where I think a total of like 4 or 5 teams are over 500. You know, I'm not really worried about the playoffs, but I want more than that. I want that first round bye. I want to win this division. And I'm not saying this losing streak here on June 4th is what's going to keep them from winning it. There's still a lot of games to be played, but I still think you have every right to have a little bit of concern with the team just based on historically what's happened. You know, we're all having that that deja vu. You know, we've lived this movie before. And so I think it's okay to have a little panic, but I don't think you need to be, like, your panic meter shouldn't be at a 5. I think that's kind of over the top.
1: Yeah, it's way too high. I mean, I'm still sitting at a 3 just because injuries and errors, but they've been better with the errors, I will say.
0: And that's where you were at last time. So your meter, and we did this topic, it was before. Let me look at the schedule here. When we did that topic, it would have been, they hadn't played the Angels. I think it was
1: Baltimore.
0: Yeah, I think it was Baltimore too. So yeah, they hadn't gone through the Angels or the Tigers, where, you know, our goal there was 4-2. They went 2-4. And your meter didn't move at all, huh?
1: No, because I felt like, and even 2 weeks ago, I rounded up. It was more like 2.8, 2.7, but I rounded up to 3 a couple weeks ago. Now I'm stuck at a firm 3. Because I still think, you know, injuries are obviously a big factor. And, you know, defensively, while they were better, it's still, they will probably run into those issues. And that's where I'm kind of sitting there going, all right, let's just see how they do.
0: It's pretty interesting. After giving up, I believe it's 72 runs since the walk-off in the Bronx. And to think that they're still plus +5 in run differential is kind of crazy.
1: Thank God. I mean, remember when they were on that winning streak back in April and they were still at a negative run differential?
0: Yeah. Run differential, I always have mixed feelings on it. Like, there's times where I'm like, it's kind of an indicator. And then there's times where I'm like, I guess it's whenever it fits my narrative, I'm all for it.
1: That's all that matters.
0: That's all that matters. That's how the world operates today. As long as it fits your narrative, that's good. You know what else took place yesterday? Because I was at the game. Tarps Off took place again last night. It happened in the 8th or 9th inning.
1: Did it? I didn't see anything.
0: It happened out in left field, yeah. It was the 8th or 9th. When did you leave?
1: 8th.
0: You left in the 8th? It was right around then is when it took place. I want to say it was going into the 9th. And so I left in between the bottom of the top of the 9th and bottom. And when I got in my car, you could hear the crowd. They were definitely feeling it. Like, there was energy there. But I heard Pat and Aaron talking about it this morning, too. And Pat had alluded to the fact, like, he had said, like, isn't it time for this to end? And are we the only team still doing it, or is it still a thing around the entire league? Now, I don't pay attention to the rest of the league the way I do like the NFL, but, and maybe it's the way my algorithms work on social media, I only see Rays stuff. I still think, I could be totally wrong. I feel like we're the only fan base still doing it.
1: Yeah, I'm kind of with you on that. Again, similar to you, my algorithm shows a lot of Rays and some baseball, but I really haven't seen Tarps Off anywhere else outside of here.
0: Yeah, we are, you know, and Aaron, when Pat brought that up, was like, oh, we should do this the rest of the year. I think it's time to let it go.
1: Yeah, I think it's dead.
0: Now, again, if you're having fun, I'm not an anti-fun guy. I'm not trying to be get off my lawn, but it was like a novelty thing. I feel like we're kind of wearing it out a little bit. I think it is what it is. But they started it last night, even down 7-2. They weren't giving up. They were going for it. Now, I will say this, when the Tarps Off event that Friday night, what was it, against the Angels?
1: Yep.
0: I felt like it did carry a little momentum with the team. They had some big hits and some big situations. You can definitely feel the energy of the Trop when they are going crazy. My thing is I feel like the crowd can get loud without being, you know, Tarps Off. Like, I don't know, keep your shirt on. Maybe I'm just jealous. I don't know. But we're the only ones doing it. At some point, I think you got to let the trend go. I feel like, you know, like once you're, it's kind of like 6-7, you know.
1: Please don't.
0: But what I'm saying is the kids were all doing it. And then all of a sudden the boomers caught on and the kids were like, okay, that's not cool anymore. I feel like that's where we're at with Tarps Off. Now, I did see, this happened on the big screen yesterday. There was a grandma and like her granddaughter. And remember when the 6-7 thing, and they would juggle with their hands? They did that on the camera yesterday. And I'm like, are we, I hate people. Like, the 6-7 thing is worse than Tarps Off. But when someone when someone says 6-7, they do the little juggle with their hands, I'm like, I hate you. And I know it's wrong to hate, but I instantly didn't like the grandma and the daughter and the granddaughter on the TV. I'm like, I don't like them. You know, I'm sorry.
1: Oh, it's quite honestly the worst trend. Actually, my cousin, who is in college, she texted me saying, you know, commenting on how much I hated the 6-7 trend. And I'm like, yes, I do. I think you're dumb to do that.
0: it's just, I don't know. It's social media. I got to stay off social media. And the problem is, though, I can't because we're required to be on there, put out content. But by the way,
1: I love my cousin.
0: I feel like I'd be a happier person if I didn't have to be on there. I'm not going to lie. All right, we do something called Can We Admit? We try to do it every Thursday. And we want to get to Can We Admit coming up in just a little bit. Like, can we admit it is okay to be concerned about the Tampa Bay Rays, even if it is only June 4th? Or can we admit the Rays need to prioritize a big bat over a big arm at the trade deadline? We'll talk about both of those things coming up next on The Nick Wise Show.
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0: There is somebody in our building that is very passionate about tarps off. It is the Nick Wise Show, and we were just talking about You know, tarps off. We've been talking about the Rays a lot today, and tarps off took place again yesterday while the Rays were down 7-2. And Pat and Aaron were talking about it this morning. I heard Pat say, are we going to end this? And Aaron was like, nah, let's keep it going. And so Chris Mathis just rolls into the studio, opens the door, and goes, I could not believe you just said that. I'm like, what did I say?
19: I don't want this guy.
0: I thought he was going to talk about, like, I can't believe you did an exorcism, or I can't believe you said, you know, there's reason to be concerns with the team. He's like, I can't believe you said that they should end tarps off. And I'm like, that's what you're upset about right now?
1: I love it.
0: And he comes in, and, you know, we're about to get ready to do a bit we do called Can We Admit? He goes, I can admit we shouldn't give up on tarps off until the playoff. Until we are eliminated from the playoffs, tarps Damn. Off should keep going. And then he walked out. He, like, mic dropped me and walked out. Like, I'm left here sitting while the commercials were playing, and I'm like, he is really passionate about tarps off.
19: I don't want this guy.
0: And I don't hate the tarps off. We're the only ones that are continuing to do, like, I don't know. Like, I feel like things start and, like, there becomes a point to where it can be worn out. And I feel like we hit the peak, but maybe I'm wrong. Maybe I'm old man, get off my lawn guy again. I don't know.
1: That's just your MO, Nick. Accept it.
0: What? Old man guy?
1: Old man.
0: Yeah, I'm an old man. We are the only team still. I don't think anybody else is doing it still. We, like, find things. We're like, this is so cool. And Chris was basically saying, like, it gives the players energy. And I think it did. I think it did play a factor. Like, the Trop was getting pretty crazy when they did the Friday night event. And, you know, obviously the players loved it. But, you know, it's like at some point in time, your favorite song that plays over and over on the radio, you eventually get sick of it, right? Like, you can't just keep playing the same song. Or you're like, ah, yeah, I've heard that song a million times. I'm kind of over it.
1: Well, the problem is the trend started in May. And if it started so early that to keep it going all year long through the dog days of summer.
0: That's a lot.
1: That's a long freaking time.
0: Like, the novelty of it wears off. You know, something else will have to come up and be cool.
1: And something probably will.
0: Somebody said, can you guys figure out the Rays?

0: I think that's a good starting point. It was right around that time. So we'll get those results for you. Do it kind of quick, though, because we do got a bit we got to get to. You host this. there is another text. Keep tarps off going. Keep it a Tampa thing. Who cares if nobody else is doing it? Go Rays. Yeah, I don't know. I think at some point you got to let it go. Is DeLuca that much of a factor or just a coincidence? Alluding to the fact that Johnny DeLuca went down last year. Team kind of fell apart afterwards. This year, he goes down and things haven't been good since. You got the number?
1: Yeah, since May 20th, it's not good. The Rays are 4-8.
0: Okay. They're 4-8. So
1: time to retire tarps off?
0: I think it might be time to retire tarps off if their record is that bad. Let's do I need to do an exorcism? Put your shirts on. They're 4-8. All right, I'm not old man get off my lawn guy now.
1: Yeah, if we're doing May 20th,
0: it needs to stop. They're 4-8. Let's end it. We got to change something up. By the way, if you missed the exorcism earlier, it's on the iHeartRadio app. We put an exorcism. We did an exorcism on the Tampa Bay Rays. So you can expect a victory tomorrow night in Miami. Also, speaking of Miami, at the baseball stadium, did you see what they are putting in the stadium? Did you see that yesterday? It was just announced.
1: No.
0: The Duke-Michigan college basketball game has been moved from Madison Square Garden to the baseball stadium. That sounds horrible.
1: Yeah, I would say that's horrendous.
0: I don't like basketball. Like, that's what I hate about March Madness, the stadium. Like, there's not a good seat in the house. There's no way I would go to... for a moment, I went, I could go to that. And then I went, what am I thinking? I'm going to have to sit 400 yards away from the game. I'm not going to that.
1: Well, not for nothing, too. If I was Ohio State or Michigan player, to be playing at MSG in college is a dream.
0: No, it's Michigan and Duke.
1: Oh, Michigan and Duke, excuse me.
0: Correct.
1: So, yeah, it's a dream to be playing at MSG.
0: It's like, no, you're going to Loan Depot
1: Park. And
0: now
1: you're going to Miami in a football field? Get out of here.
0: It's weird.
1: It's like...
0: Go ahead.
1: What no, nothing.
0: You can say it. It's like what?
1: No, I was just saying how they were going to try to send college football over to Brazil, and then they just canceled that.
0: Oh, yeah. College football should play here and only here.
1: Exactly.
0: Being the NFL. All right. Can we admit? Take us away. What do you got?
1: Yeah, all right. Quickly. Can we admit it is okay to be concerned about the Tampa Bay Rays, even if it's only June 4th?
0: Yes. It is okay to be concerned because they're not pitching well. They're not hitting well. They are not doing anything well. And their starting pitchers can't get out of, really the second or third inning. It's been bad. It's been not fun to watch. It's not just one run, two run games. It's blowouts. And then when it was a one run game, he gave up 10 runs. So I think it's okay to be concerned. Am I calling 911 and panicking? No, but I'm a little bit concerned with how they're playing. Yes.
1: Okay. And speaking of not doing anything well, can we admit injuries are mostly to blame for the Rays slump?
0: No, I can't. 8-0 had nothing to do with injuries against the Tigers. You couldn't hit a damn baseball. And you couldn't hit a baseball yesterday. What was it, 20 straight outs?
1: Mm-hmm.
0: Injuries are playing a factor. Don't get me wrong. I want Taylor Walls out there. I want Johnny DeLuca out there. But injuries are not the only factor. They're playing really bad baseball.
1: All right. Can we admit the Rays need to prioritize a big bat over a big arm at the deadline?
0: Last week I said I can admit that. I thought they needed to prioritize a big bat. And then all of a sudden, ever since we did that, because that was kind of like a topic we did.
1: Mm-hmm.
0: I'm no longer, now they need an arm. You know, if the trade deadline were today, and this opinion may change 25 more times before we get to the deadline, because we still have all of June, all of July before the deadline. But if you're talking about today, I think I'm actually more concerned with the pitching, to be honest. So I think now I'm back on board with the big arm over the big bat.
1: Interesting. All right, can we admit Johnny DeLuca is a top three valuable player for the Rays?
0: I mean, I wouldn't think so, but based on statistics of last year and how it went after he went down and this year after how he went down, I feel like there's enough data to say I think he might be, or it's just the outfield is that bad. The answer should be no, but coincidentally, they keep losing once he goes out, so I'm going to have to value the guy. I have to.
1: All right, well, just moving on to the Lightning. Can we admit John Cooper won the Jack Adams Award because he has never won the award before?
0: Yes. And let me clarify that because it sounds like I'm just being an ass. He's the best

0: coach in all of hockey. He should have won it years ago.
1: Agreed.
0: He has had so many better seasons than what they just had, and this is the year they give it to him, which I find interesting, and I feel like they knew, like, hey, we have screwed up so many times in the past. Like, we gotta make good here. And he got hooked up with the award. Is it undeserved? No. He, like I said, it was actually shocking to me that he's never won it, not once, but even twice. Like, the guy deserves to have that award, and I'm glad they finally did right, and they hooked him up with the Jack Adams, because he does deserve it. He's the best coach in all of hockey, and it's not even close.
1: Definitely. Okay, and can we admit Dan Orlovsky was right last week when he said that the Bucks have a championship-contending roster?
0: I cannot admit Dan Orlovsky was right. I think they have a decent roster. I think they can win the NFC South. I think they can win a playoff game. I think because they, and I feel like a broken record, I say this all the time, but because they have, you know, a really good offensive line and two, you know, as long as Bucky's healthy, I think they got two really good running backs. I think there's a lot they can do. I think the offense overall is going to be really good, but championship roster? No, I still think there's a lot of teams in the NFC that have a better roster than the Buccaneers.
1: I got you. All right, you want to do one more or two more?
0: Give me one more.
1: All right, one more. Let's have some fun with this. Can we admit that the World Cup is a great sporting event?
0: Yes, I can admit it. And it's such a great sporting event. We're gonna air some World Cup games here on WDAE. They'll all be like, you know, late at night and on the weekends. You're not going to miss out on any of your favorite shows, but we're going to air some World Cup games. I love the World Cup. I'm not a huge soccer person. You know, I don't watch the Premier League or anything like that. But the World Cup, I love. And I know Pat Donovan always says, oh, it's that time of year people pretend to love soccer. I'm not pretending. I love it for these two weeks or 3 weeks or month long, whatever it is. I love the World Cup. I tried. There's 44 games in the tournament. I'm going to do my best to watch all 44. You guys know I love a tournament. I love March Madness, and I love the World Cup. So, yeah, the World Cup is a fantastic event. I can't wait. Next Friday night, Team USA playing. We're not going to be able to air that game because the Rays will be on, but we will have the Team USA game that is on June 25th. I believe they're playing Australia. I don't have the schedule in front of me, but we will have that game here on WDAE.
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0: We have a WDAE group chat going off right now. And Chris Mathis is now texting the group. He is like really upset that I want to end tarps off. The Rays haven't been playing good since it became a thing. We're the only ballpark still doing it. Some trends... They eventually, actually not some, all trends wear off and they go away. And Tarpsoff's got to go away. What's that?
1: I was saying, we even got a text saying, can we admit Tarpsoff is a distraction for the Rays? And I'm like, well, at least they won on the official Tarpsoff day.
0: Tarpsoff is as obnoxious as the wave. Time to end it. It was cool for the night. Like, that Friday was awesome. It was electric. Extra people went to the game, and that's what Chris is saying in our group chat. He's like, extra people are going to go to the game. There are not the Rays attendance is not going to go up because people are taking their shirts off. Did it that one night? Possibly, because it was a novelty event. You know, my analogy is to that is Savannah Bananas. Yeah, they can get 65,000 in a stadium because it's one-time event. But if the Savannah Bananas just keep playing at Raymond James over and over and over, guess what? The attendance will go down. Because the novelty of it wears off. I'm all for ending it. They're four and eight, right? Since it started?
1: Correct.
0: Yeah, we should have put that in the exorcism. We should have put it in there. We dropped the ball on that one. We should have had tarps off in the exorcism, and that would have maybe that would have ended it. But if it keeps going, I mean, I'm not that passionate against it. I thought it was weird yesterday that it kind of started, and I think we're the only ballpark still doing it. All right, it's the Nick Wise Show. Appreciate you guys listening, joining us on a Thursday. Beautiful Thursday, by the way. Although I haven't been outside in a while, but this morning, oh my God, it was so awesome. I woke up to let the dog, I actually forgot the cold front was coming through. Because every time my wife told me the cold front was coming through, you know, she'd be like, Dennis says we're getting a cold front. And I'm like, yeah, I'll believe it when I see it, cold front. And then I go let the dogs out in the morning. I'm like, oh my God, we really got the cold front. And it was just, it was awesome this morning. Turned the air conditioning off, opened up the windows at the house. It's the first time I've ever done that in June. And I'm sure, I would imagine it's hot and sticky out there right now. I don't know. I haven't been out since I came into the building, sadly. But let's see, what's the time? Oh yeah, it's 85 now. Is it humid outside?
1: Probably.
0: Yeah, 51%. Yeah, probably is. That cold front's gone. It's like, hey, I hope you enjoyed me. I'm out. All right, funny story in the news. The Browns are Brownsing. This is so hilarious to me because only the Browns. So Myles Garrett, when he arrived to be a member of the Rams, he purchased the number 95 from defensive tackle Puna Ford because that's what usually happens, right? Like if Mike Evans would have wanted number 13, if he went to San Francisco, he would have had to pay Brock Purdy. Now, if I'm Brock Purdy, I would have respected your elders and I would have given him his number. But Brock Purdy didn't. Mike didn't purchase it. Mike's wearing, I think, number 5. Well, when Jared Verse arrived as a new member of the Browns, he had a different strategy regarding the number that he wore with his former team. He just took number 8. Verse was on the practice field wearing his number of choice. It's the number that had officially been issued in 2025 to quarterback Dylan Gabriel, who started 6 games as a rookie. So at some point, Jared Verse or Dylan Gabriel will officially have to wear number 8, and Verse seems to be intent on wearing it, given that Gabriel may not even be on the 53-man roster in week number 1. This article says, regardless, it's a bold move by Verse, but why buy the numbers when you can just wear it? Make it not a financial transaction, but a battle of wills. So I find that kind of interesting. So, of course, Jared Verse is going to get the number if he wants it. The Browns are going to give it to him. But I just feel like it's the most Browns thing ever. So that was kind of a big deal yesterday at practice. Jared Verse is wearing the number 8. Dylan Gabriel's wearing the number 8. It's practice, so they can do that. But I think it's wild that he just showed up and he's like, yeah, I'm taking my number. I'm not offering you any money. I'm just going to take my number.
1: I love that power move.
0: It is definitely a power move. And if you're Dylan Gabriel, you're like, damn. And he probably won't be on the team, and that's why the Browns aren't making a thing of it. But at the same time, knowing that he's probably not going to be part of the team, maybe just to avoid the headline here, just say, hey, Jared, we're gonna give you this number. For now, just wear this. Keep us out of the headlines. We're already in the headlines enough for the Browns, and we're usually in the headlines for stupid reasons. I would have told him to wear a different number just for that day. But
1: maybe they ran out of whatever number he was going to wear and they just had it lying around, an extra number 8.
0: No, he knew what he was doing. He just went out there and was like, I'm wearing number 8. We got a text message here that says, Nick, it's obvious your wife has a crush on Dennis Phillips. Yeah, I'm aware. I know. When Rock Riley did an appearance on Dennis Phillips Live, I was like, dude, can you get Dennis to do a shout out for my, I was like one of those people that like called in a, can I get a shout out? And at the very end, he gave her a shout out and Dennis was like, oh, hey, Paige. And she looked at me. She goes, oh my God, Dennis Phillips knows my name.
1: That's awesome.
0: To her, that's like the biggest celebrity in all of Tampa Bay. I mean, the guy is keeping us sane through Hurricane Ian and Hurricane Milton. So that's what he does. I've lived in a lot of towns. He's the most popular weather guy I think I've ever seen in my life. Like, he is a legit star in town. But yeah, my wife does have a crush on Dennis Phillips. Your thoughts on Jared Verse just walking into practice? Like, what if we wore jerseys here at WDAE, right? And Sam, the producer of the Pat and Aaron show, you know, he started just before you. Mm-hmm. What if he wore number 2, but you were like, no, I want number 2. Would you just come in and wear it, or how would you have handled it?
1: I mean, if you want to just start off on a hot note like that, yeah, why not? Or just come in, massive power move. Say, no, no, no, I'm taking over now.
0: So in your situation, would you have just put on the number 2 jersey? If we wore jerseys here at DAE, would you have done that? Would you have started a war with Sam?
1: Me personally, nah, that's not in my game. That's not in my nature. I wouldn't do that. I respect the hierarchy.
0: Oh my God!
1: It would be a awesome move to just come in and just be like, nope, this is mine now.
0: It's definitely a baller move. It really is. I can't think of another time where we've seen anything like that. I don't recall anyone ever doing that before. Like, there's usually a financial transaction, and it's got to make you feel, if you're Dylan Gabriel, it's got to make you feel not good, because the Browns let it happen, right? It wasn't like he went out and bought a number 8 jersey and then wore it to practice. Like, the Browns issued it to him. They're like, you know what, here you go.
1: Can you imagine being the equipment manager,
0: right?
1: Like, you gave him number 8, even though that's Dylan Gabriel's number.
0: Yeah, somebody would have had to make that call. Like, Todd Monken had to be part of it. Like, I can't imagine it was the equipment manager's decision. Like, I would think that somebody would have had to say to the equipment manager, like, yeah, go ahead and give it to him.
1: That or Jared Verse, big dude, just walks into the equipment room. I'm wearing number 8.
0: Look, man.
1: All right.
0: Jared walked in there and he went, look, I woke up this morning as a Super Bowl favorite working out with Aaron Donald. I'm now on the Browns. For the love of God, just give me the number 8. And they looked at him and they were like, he's right. Take this. You need this more than he does. He's just happy to be here. You're sad to be here. You know, Dylan Gabriel, he's like, he just wants to be on the Browns. Jared Verse was forced to be on the Cleveland Browns. But I thought that was a wild move. I don't think we've ever seen that before. So Browns, I'm interested to see how this will all play out. My guess is Dylan Gabriel's probably going to get cut and not make the team. Who is going to be the quarterback there? You think they go back to Deshaun Watson?
1: I think they're going to try. I think, you know, depending on how Gabriel performs in preseason or practice, I think it's going to be between Shadur and Watson.
0: Mel Kiper's going to lose his mind if that happens. All right. When we come back, we will get to everything we haven't gotten to yet on the show sheet. We'll talk a little bit more about the Rays, and we'll get you ready and prepared to what's coming up on tomorrow's show. Next on the Nick Wise Show.
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0: Joe Maddon on the Rays Forever Home. Looks like he wrote a piece at MLB.com. And a little piece, this is the ending of the article. It's a really good article. I just now read it during the break. I don't want to sit here and read an article to you. That's kind of boring, but I do want to read a little piece of this to you. It says, Tampa Bay needs to do this. I am confident it will. And when that forever home opens its doors in 2029, I will be there every bit as proud as I was to represent Tampa Bay in 2008 when we reached the World Series backed by a fan base that rocked the baseball world. That's when we arrived and proved that Tampa Bay was in business. Now we have business to finish. Let's finish it. Now he says he's confident they're going to do it. I don't know how confident I am. Joshua Wustel was actually the county commissioner, was in our building today. And like, I've gone back and forth with him on Twitter before. I find it funny how, you know, he continues to say no and he's not going to pass this. He doesn't like the deal. And the next minute he's like, hey, come to my event and give me money for my campaign. Like, that's the typical politician. Oh, I don't want to spend constituents' money. Oh, hey, by the way, donate to my campaign so I can have a job. You know, he was in here today and I think he was down at our news station and he came in and he was talking to Pat and Aaron for a minute and he came out and I said, you guys were in there for quite a long time. Did they change your mind? And, you know, we kind of laughed about it. He said no. And he's like, I might have changed theirs. And Aaron Jacobson come running out and goes, he did not change our mind. So, you know, just get it done. You know, figure out the rest later. If and for those that are against the stadium, taxpayer dollars, it's here's what I'll say. If it's just a stadium, yeah, you're not going to get your money back. But if it's the development surrounding it, you will. Now, I don't want to go in on the whole stadium stuff. You know, the Bucks are asking for money, too. I think both can be done. But for those saying like, oh, we got to upgrade Raymond James Stadium so we can host a Super Bowl. Do you know how much money the city brings from a Super Bowl? Not nearly as much as it takes to renovate the stadium to get the Super Bowl. You actually lose on that investment. This investment that involves developing land around the area is a really good one. And I hope they figure out a way to get it done. You know, my opinion on that, you know, Joe Maddon in that article says he's confident they will. There are days I wake up unconfident. There are days I wake up and I'm like, these guys just can't get it together. They just can't. They want to. And, you know, Ken Hagan, I think, said it best. I think he was talking to T. Kraz at the sneaker soiree. It'd be a major black eye to Tampa Bay to lose a team. We are a growing city. And if we lose a team, that would be, it'd be a travesty. And I get it. We don't want to give the billionaires money. Like, they should buy it themselves. I don't disagree with you, but that unfortunately, that's not the game. We don't have the leverage. Taxpayers pay for every single stadium, every single team, every single market. It's just that that's the way it goes.
1: And you know what, too? It's think of it like this. You're investing. You're not giving them money. You're investing in the property. You know, so you're going to get that money back when it succeeds. And it will succeed, especially if it's a development like they want.
0: I agree. But, you know, that's for those guys to figure it out. I hope they do. Because I'm sick of having these shows about whether it's going to get done or not done. It's tiring. I want to do a show about the shovels in the damn ground.
1: That's all we need, shovels in the dirt.
0: And I feel like someday we will get there. We had a great show today. We talked about, we opened up the show with the Ray's Exorcism, which has gotten so much feedback on the text line. Here we are, 2 hours later, people are still talking about the Exorcism. We've had coworkers come into the studio who have mentioned the Exorcism to us. If you missed it, you can hear it on the iHeartRadio app. It's about 3 minutes long. And I think because of the Exorcism, the Rays are going to turn it around starting tomorrow night in Miami.
1: Gotta believe.
0: I think they're going to sweep the Marlins because of our Exorcism.
1: Love the optimism.
0: It's the Exorcism. And the wise guys, that's what we started calling our listeners. The wise guys of the Nick Wise Show, they're going to know. When the Rays get that win tomorrow night, they're going to be like, holy crap. The Exorcism worked. They did it. The team that couldn't beat the Tigers, the bottom of the American League Tigers, just beat the Marlins. It's going to feel good. Sweet, sweet victory. Now, yes, it's only the Marlins, but the Exorcism, if you believe, will get it done. So, yeah, we did that today. That was a lot of fun. That was different. I was sitting on the couch last night, sometimes late at night. That's when I get my best ideas. And I texted Tim and I said, I think we need to do an exorcism tomorrow. When you got that text from me, what was your first thought?
1: My first thought was just like, holy cow. Like, that's hilarious.
0: This guy's weird.
1: And no, I thought it was hilarious. And then I didn't send a text because I was, I sent a GIF of the movie, but all I could think of after that was, you know, Major League, Joe Boo. And
0: F you, Joe Boo.
1: Are you telling me Jesus Christ can't hit a curveball?
0: The last text just came in. The Exorcism was amazing. It's got to work. I know it does. It has to. It has to. Again, that's on the iHeartRadio app. Just search The Nick Wise Show. Make it a preset. And, you know, check out the podcast every single day. Let's get a couple more text messages in. Dennis Phillips got a shout out on the show a couple times. Somebody said, don't feel bad, Nick. My wife loves the Suspenders too. Good for Dennis. Yeah, everyone has revealed today that my wife loves Dennis Phillips. That is no secret. I know that. And we just talked about, you know, the level of your panic for the Rays right now. Are you upset with the way they're playing? I think you have the right to be concerned. I know everyone can sit here and tell you to relax and it's all going to be fine and all good baseball teams lose a bunch of games at some point in the season. Hell, we were telling you that a week and a half ago. I told you out of the last 20 World Series winners, when the Rays had lost four in a row, the last 20 World Series, all of them at some point had a four-game losing streak in the season, at least once. All of them except for one, 2017 or 2018 Red Sox. Other than 18. That, 18. Other than that, all of the Dodgers last year had lost seven in a row at some point. To me, it's not about the losing. It's how they're losing. It's that pitchers can't get out of the first couple of innings. It's that they're down 5-0 before. The Tigers scored a run in the first inning. The offense came up to bat losing every single game of that series. Now, I know the Tigers were last in the American League, and it's like, how do you lose to the worst team in baseball? They got healthy at the right time. They got some bats back in their lineup. And they got pitchers back in their rotation in time for the series. So they were a little bit of a different team than what they were in the previous series when they were struggling against the Orioles and the Angels. You know, they got some guys back while you were losing some guys. So I think it's okay to be concerned, especially when the injuries continue to pile up. But again, for me, it's the pitching right now is a major concern. And we talked about it a little bit ago. Should they prioritize a big arm or big bat at the deadline? Now, a week and a half ago, I said big bat. Now, you know, I've completely changed that, and I'm like, I think they should prioritize a big arm. Now, I might change my mind a million times before the trade deadline. Who knows where the Rays are even at that point? But I think if you're a little bit concerned with this team, I think you have every right to be concerned. It is what it is, though. They're not playing good baseball. It's a good day off, And they'll be back in action tomorrow night, 7:10 against the Marlins. The Drive with T-Crass coming up next. My name is Nick Wise for Tim Barnard. Thank you guys so much for listening. Wise guys, we appreciate you. We'll be back tomorrow at noon.
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0: Welcome aboard on your Let It Ride Thursday. Good afternoon, Tampa Bay. The Drive with T-Kraz, driven by Moss Nissan, is on the air. We're live inside the Rood Air and Water Studios of WDAE on this beautiful Thursday across the bay. Have you been outside? It kind of feels less humid. It's great, like a cool front moved through. I think tonight is going to be awesome. Tonight might be your last opportunity until, like, I don't know, late October to really feel some sort of chill in the air. But it's awesome out. Get out and enjoy it. And we are so happy to have you here on The Drive. Chris Mathis on the other side, of course, you there. We are live in living color, 95.7 on the FM dial, 100,000 watts of pure unadulterated power. It sounds great, doesn't it? We're also on AM 620. And don't forget to download the iHeartRadio app. It's free. We're streaming from anywhere in the civilized world. So we know the summer is here. A lot of you will go on vacation, which is great. Traffic is not that crazy because school is out. Just make sure you know where your kids are. You know, stop these stupid teen takeovers and put a belt to their ass. Oh, come on. You know, wait a minute. Not that I'm advocating or condoning violence, but...
21: You insulted them a little
0: but
21: bit.
0: You know what? Know where your teenagers are. Your teenage sons. I don't think the daughters... I mean, are girls getting involved in that stupidity? Who knows? 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You can catch up anything you may have missed by making The Drive. 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
22: 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Let me finish.
0: I'm on the phone for 4 hours. I may let you start and finish because that's how we do it here on The Drive. We got a lot to get into, even though the Rays don't play today, which is probably a good thing. You know, Kevin Cash and company, they can use a breather. 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We need to refocus. We need to exhale. Things are not going so well. We'll talk a lot of Rays today. We'll also talk a lot of Buccaneers. Big show plan. 1 hour from now, ladies and gentlemen, Buccaneers and NFL insider Rick Stroud of the Tampa Bay Times. Yes, sir. TampaBay.com. He's going to join us. A lot to talk to Rick about. OTAs are going on. Buccaneers have made their improvements. What about the renovations of Raymond James Stadium? What is that going to look like? Rick Stroud. He's got all the answers at TampaBay.com. We'll talk Bucs football with him an hour from now at around 3:05. Then at 4:05, our guy. You can watch him on Channel 10. Evan Klosky. Sports TV anchor extraordinaire, multimedia journalist. He's all over it, man. We'll talk to him about Bucks and Rays and everything else in between. Stadium situations, what's going on there. I think he's a big Knicks fan, too.
5: along with yours truly. I'm telling you, I thought my neighbor was going to call the cops. Just to give you an idea of what it was like inside the T-Kraz compound last night while that game was on, man. Oh, boy. Yes! Knicks! Yes! Knicks have taken game one of the NBA Finals. You know, Chris Mathis was talking to me before the show, and he was mentioning about the last time the Knicks were, you know, in a position to win the NBA Finals. Now, the last time they were in the Finals was back in 1999, and they lost to the San Antonio Spurs with Tim Duncan and David Robinson, and Patrick Ewing was hurt, and they lost in five games, and they really didn't have a shot that year. But the last time the Knicks had a shot to win the NBA Finals was back in 1994. Game five was at Madison Square Garden, and something else happened of significance historically that day. It was June of 1994. It was the OJ Bronco chase, which was going on. And I remember they cut away from the coverage. Marv Albert was throwing it to Tom Brokaw, I do believe. The Knicks lead the Rockets, but we have some breaking news. Let's go back to NBC News headquarters and Tom Brokaw. And Tom Brokaw, well, thank you, Marv. And you're seeing the live scene in Southern California. And I remember during an episode of Seinfeld at the time, you know, everyone was playing off of what was going on there. And that was the episode where Kramer and Gendelson, or whatever his name is, the guy who murdered the caddy. And Kramer's on the New Jersey Turnpike, and you know they were showing mock scenes of the Bronco chase during that Seinfeld episode. So everyone had something to say about it. But then they panned over to this Bronco chase, and I remember watching the game in the Bronx with my cousin, and we're watching this, and it was a 2-2 series at that point. It was game five. It was a pivotal game five. And they cut away from the game to show what was going on with OJ and, well, what's his face? The AC Cowlings or whatever his name was, the guy who was driving the Bronco. And they were being chased by a bunch of cops. We all know the historical significance of this point. And, you know, I was like, I don't want to see this. You know, everybody knows he did it. You know, cut away from this. You know, he's probably going to... And this, you know, this sounds really bad to say, but, you know, I was thinking at the time, and I was all of 20 years old watching this unfold. Everybody knew with the double murder, everyone knew he was running away from it. Everybody knew he was guilty, and he knew he was guilty. I'm like, you know, they cut away from this. Who the hell cares? Crazy stuff, man. Craziness. Of course, the Knicks ended up winning that game. We didn't see a whole lot of the second half because they were following the OJ Bronco chase. And then they ended up losing game 6 and 7 in Houston. But this Knicks team looks different. But anyways, Evan Klosky, a Long Island guy, I'm pretty sure he's a big Knicks fan too. He'll join me coming up at 4:05. We'll talk to him mostly about the Rays and their struggles, the Bucks renovation plans, and everything else in between. Evan Klosky at 4:05. And then in the 5 o'clock hour, it is a little Let It Ride action. And we're going to be placing some bets on some NFL futures, maybe NBA Finals. Who knows? Stanley Cup Finals resumes tonight. Vegas looking to go up 2-0. Let It Ride is coming up a little bit later on in the 5 o'clock hour. We're on the air until 6 o'clock here on this beautiful Let It Ride Thursday.
7: There's a show. That's a show.
5: That's a show. That's how we do it. Ladies and gentlemen, the Rays with the day off, they are struggling. Losers of 8 of their last 10. It's an off day. A favorable schedule is coming up. Can they turn it around? And with T-minus 2 months to go until the trade deadline, what are some of the options that the Rays could be exploring in terms of upgrading this team? And they need to do it. That is the theme of our opening drive.
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4: With T-Kraz.
5: Yeah. All right, so the Rays enjoying a day off. They're down in Miami, where tomorrow night they'll open a series against Pete Fairbanks and the Miami Marlins. The Rays have seen the Marlins already, taking a series from them at the Trop. But right now, the Rays aren't taking series from anybody. They've lost 8 of 10, and in that 10-game span, they've been swept twice. Once on the road by Baltimore, and of course, the debacle against the Tigers the last three games at the Trop, where Detroit, who is struggling mightily, scored 25 runs against the Rays. The starting pitching has been a mess. Nick Martinez just went yesterday, and you knew he was bound for some regression. I mean, you're not going to go through a season with a 1.5, 1.6 ERA. It just doesn't happen. That's like Dwight Gooden in his prime, 1985, 24-4, 1.53 ERA. Those were his numbers for the entire season, with 268 strikeouts. Again, for memory. A lot of useless information that I retain. So you knew that wasn't going to be sustainable. And the Tigers jumped all over him. And Dylan, don't call me Dirk, Dingler, whatever his name is. I mean, he had the series of his life with 3 home runs, 9 RBI. It was a mess. It really was. And now, the Rays win an off day. They're reeling. But if you talk to some of the guys in the clubhouse, the guys who have been there, done that before, they understand what this looks like. They know that it's a long season, and every team, even the really good ones, will go through a little bit of a downturn like the one that the Rays are going through right now. Nick Martinez, in fact, after the game, says, you know what? This is baseball, folks.
13: Yeah, it's part of the season, right? It's a long season, and you know, we're going to run into situations like that. We just got to keep trudging along, and you know, keep showing up, keep working hard, and things will swing back our way.
5: Hopefully, they will. And look, it's going to take some leadership from some of the veterans in there. Whether it's that guy Nick Martinez, whether it's, you know, Yandy Diaz is the guy who leads by example. Leadership has been somewhat of a topic here over the last couple of days or so. But this is a close-knit group, and I do believe that these guys care for one another. You heard the interview with Ben Williamson the other day, how he accidentally met Ryan Vallade the day spring training opened. By the way, in case you missed that interview, it was fairly interesting at 95.7WDA.com or through the iHeartRadio app. Great.
14: Yes.
5: Thank you, Ben. A great discussion with that guy right there, Ben Williamson, on the close-knit group that these guys have developed with one another, this rapport, this chemistry that they've developed. And I think that's going to mean something. If these guys didn't like each other, then maybe the season spirals out of control with guys having selfish thoughts. I don't think that's the case here. It's a good group of guys. I think there's enough talent here. However, here's the however part. I do believe that they need help. They need help from external type of resources, not internally, meaning guys down in the minors. I don't know if there's anybody at AAA Durham who's ready to help this team right here, right now. And Eric Neander realizes this, that he's going to need to go out there, and he does have the ammunition to go out there and make some moves. Make the kind of moves that's going to keep the Rays in contention for a division title, perhaps, or at the very least, be a wild card team. We talked about, you know, 6 teams reaching the playoffs out of the American League, and right now you don't even have that many teams with a record above 500. So even though things don't look great now, I know a lot of fans are panicking, and that's what fans do. They panic. They just want instant gratification. The sky's falling. We need this right here, right now. Here's the problem. At June the 4th, I don't think you're going to see any big-time trades developing right here, right now. it's going to take some time in order for those talks to start up, exploratory talks, and then it will tend to percolate as teams fall out of contention. But, you know, there's a couple of names that you can keep in mind with the Rays. Now, these aren't names that are necessarily connected to the Rays, but in me personally looking around, I think these are guys that would make a lot of sense for the Rays. And when I looked around and I'm looking at the standings, I'm looking at, okay, who could call themselves a contender? Who is safely on the outside looking in as a pretender? You know, teams that really should be thinking about selling. Well, the Miami Marlins, this weekend's opponent of your Tampa Bay Rays, would be a logical sell team, sell high team. They're in fourth place. They're five games below 500. They're seemingly going nowhere. They're in the same division as the Atlanta Braves, who right now have the best record in baseball, and the Philadelphia Phillies, who, after a slow start in which their manager was fired, you know, they're starting to play better baseball of late. They've won seven of their last 10. They're in second place, albeit a distant second behind the Braves in that NL East. The Marlins are in fourth place. And there is a natural connection because Peter Bendix, the former assistant GM here with the Rays, is now the guy running the show down in Miami. And the Rays on Sunday will see a guy in Sandy Alcantara who is a likely trade candidate. He's a guy who's been a workhorse. Yes, he's been through Tommy John surgery, and he's had varying degrees of success. I mean, he's not necessarily knocking it out of the park this year, but what you can rely on is a workhorse. That's exactly what the Rays need. The Rays need a workhorse of a starting pitcher, a guy who can take the ball and give you 6 to 7 innings and not burn out your bullpen. Because if you look at the starting rotation, yes, Nick Martinez had a great year. He got hit around a little bit yesterday. That's going to happen. Drew Rasmussen has been through not one, not two, but three elbow surgeries. And I think the Rays, in a perfect world, want to manage his workload moving forward. Shea McClanahan has been phenomenal. But he's on pace to go past 150 innings. I don't think the Rays want to do that to him considering what he's been through. He's been out for 2.5 years. Now, he looks great. I think he's in line to win 14, maybe 15 games. He's on pace to win like 17, 18 games. But I think if he stays healthy, knock on wood, he can be a 14 or 15 game winner. His stuff looks good. He looks great. It's one of the great comeback stories of the Major League Baseball season so far. So when you take that into account, I think Eric Neander has to go out there and make a deal for a starting pitcher that can be a workhorse, that can give him some innings. Preferably a guy that you will have under team control for more than 1 year. Sandy Alcantara becomes a free agent. Then he's got a $21 million option for next year, a team option of $20 million plus. And to be quite honest with you, the way the CBA talks are going, I think, even if there's no cap, I think it seems like there's going to be momentum for at least a floor, right? Which means that the Rays are going to have to spend more money whether they like it or not. I think Eric Neander, I don't think he minds it because that will give him more in the way of resources to go out and make the kind of moves that he wants to make. So that doesn't bother me because I think the Rays are going to have to spend more money as a necessity for next year and the years to come. And hopefully by 2029, you're in a new ballpark, added revenues, yada, yada, yada. But Sandy Alcantara, I think, is a guy to watch over the next several weeks. We'll see. And then I look at the team like the San Francisco Giants, who are out west, and they are not doing well at all. They're in the same division as the Dodgers. They hired this guy, Tony Vitello, from the University of Tennessee. That experiment has not worked. So they are the ideal sell team. They will be sellers, undoubtedly. There's a couple of guys on their team that would absolutely help the Rays. One of them is a little outside of the box, but follow me on this. We know second base has been a problem area. You know, whether it's Ha-Sung Kim from last year or the year before, this year, you know, they made the trade. They get Gavin Lux, who's making $5.5 million. And who the hell knows when that guy's going to show up, if he's going to show up. And look, Ben Williamson's been there. Richie Palacio's been in there. But those are platoon type of players. Let's be honest about the situation. As much as I love both of those guys, and they've both been on this show, are they everyday second basemen?

0: Championship winner as a starting pitcher, five straight years. And again, yeah, he's due some money. He makes $23 million this year. By the time you make a trade for him, it's whatever it is, $11, $12 million left for the rest of this year. $23 million next year and $24 million in 2028. Again, with a floor likely to be implemented one way or another, depending upon how these CBA talks go, you know, the Rays may have to spend more money. You want to know where you need to spend money? Starting pitching. Proven starting pitching. You give a ball to a guy like Logan Webb, and you know every fifth day he's going to go out there and give you 6 to 7 innings and save your bullpen and solidify the front end of your rotation. So those are just a couple of the ideas. And I don't know if Eric Neander would even entertain any of them.
1: Yeah.
0: I don't know. And to be quite frank, I mean, the trade market will not truly develop for at least another 4 to 6 weeks. We're at June the 4th. The deadline's August the 3rd. Some teams might feel like they're in it. But those two teams in particular, and look, there are some other teams too. But you feel like the Marlins, with a guy like Peter Bendix, a guy that Eric Neander knows very well, he's worked with him, feels like you can do some business there. And the Giants are falling out of it really quickly, and they have a bunch of guys on that team who I think they would be open to moving, and that does include a guy like Robbie Ray, by the way, who's 34, starting pitcher. He's also a free agent to be in a contract here. And that's the thing. It's like, I'm not sure if the Rays are willing to overpay for a rental. That's why Tarek Skubal, because he's going to be so pricey, so expensive. Would I love to have Tarek Skubal? Of course. Anybody would. But what would it take to acquire him? And you know you're not going to be able to sign him to the kind of money he's looking for. Scott Boras is his agent, by the way. So just some things to think about. But overall, I think today's a good day to get an off day. Hopefully the Rays can get back on track tomorrow down in Miami against the Marlins. Drew Rasmussen will take it, and hopefully he can bounce back from a bad outing he had last Saturday against the Angels. 888-388-0957. Text at 82945. A lot of Rays talk, a lot of preliminary trade talk. Of course, we'll also talk some Buccaneers, Rick Stroud at 3:05, our guy Evan Klosky at 4:05, 5 o'clock hour, let it ride. We're on the air to 6 o'clock. When we come back, more on the Rays, more on what they're doing and what they haven't been doing in this losing skid, and a couple of guys that really need to turn their play around in a hurry. That's coming up next.
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14: Yeah, I think a lot of guys in this clubhouse understand that you can go in a rut, and these things happen through 162, and you know, sometimes just go with the ebbs and flows of things, but once we get right back on track, we're going to ride it out.
15: Cedric Mullins and the Rays are certainly in one of those ruts. They've lost 8 of their last 10. Off day today for the Rays. They're down in Miami tomorrow night to begin a series. with the Marlins. Welcome back. 2:32 on your ride home. Great to have you with us here on The Drive on a Let It Ride Thursday. 888-388-0957. Text at 82945. We'll have some Bucks talk coming up. Rick Stroud at 3:05. Evan Klosky will talk everything with him. 4:05. Let it ride in the 5 o'clock hour.
2: It's a no negative Thursday.
15: I'm trying to be as positive as I can about the situation at hand. Are the Rays playing well right now? They are not. Pitching, defense, deplorable. They're hitting, non-existent. They were retired 20 straight yesterday afternoon. So they need to turn it around in a hurry. And Eric Neander is going to be tasked with the job of finding help. And he's going to have to go outside of the organization in order to do it. And as I mentioned right at the top, because their starting pitching may have some restrictions, Drew Rasmussen, 3 elbow surgeries, Shane McClanahan pitching for the first time in 2.5 years, I think you need a workhorse type. They're in Miami this weekend. Sandy Alcantara is projected to throw over 200 innings. He's 30 years old. He's got an option of the $20 million neighborhood for next season. He's a guy that I think could be an option for the Rays. Peter Bendix is now the guy running the show down there, the assistant GM here. I think that would be a natural fit. The Rays obviously will take another closer look at Sandy Alcantara this weekend when they're down in Miami. He's got to be an option. And then Logan Webb is a guy, if the Giants make him available and they're going nowhere fast, he signed for 2 more years after this one at $23 and $24 million respectively. The Rays can afford that. And with the salary cap floor maybe on its way with a new CBA, the Rays are going to have to spend more. Where do you spend? You spend with the starting pitching because that's where you win games. Pitching and defense is 70% of it. And if you have a guy who's been a proven winner like Logan Webb or a guy who's been a proven workhorse like a Sandy Alcantara, that's what the Rays starting rotation needs. You need a bulldog, man. You do. And if a guy like Luis Arraez happens to be available, a second baseman, he's in a contract year, so that would be kind of difficult. And that is only contingent upon Gavin Lux. If Gavin Lux doesn't come back and the Rays made a trade for him and they want to see him back on the field, he's making $5.5 million. So if he's going to come back, then there's no need to make a move. But for whatever reason, if that doesn't happen, then Luis Arraez, who hits 300, plays exceptional defensively at second base, the Rays need a second baseman, one way or another, moving forward. So that's where we're at. And a couple of these guys, you know, you got to turn it around. Like Chandler Simpson had a rough day yesterday, and he's had a rough go of it, really, for the last few weeks. He only hit .245 in the month of May. And Omar Topkin wrote an article in the Times about Chandler Simpson not having steal a base in, like, I don't know, almost a month or whatever, however long it's been. Because other teams are making it a point to keep close tabs on him. Teams have adjusted. They saw what kind of havoc that this guy was wreaking on the base paths the first 6 weeks ago of the season. And now they made an adjustment. And if you watch how they are pitching Chandler Simpson, you know, they're elevating balls right up around his letters. They want him to hit the ball in the air. So elevate it. And he has been. Willie Mays Hayes treatment, you know, 20 push-ups every time he hits it in the air. Wouldn't that be funny if he pops it up and then right there at home plate, like Wesley Snipes, he just does the push-ups right there. He's got to hit the ball back on the ground, but opposing teams are trying to make it difficult by elevating pitches up in the zone. It's eye candy, man. When that pitch comes up and it's up by the letters, you get overly anxious. And for a guy like Chandler Simpson, he's hitting the ball in the air. That's not his game, and it shouldn't be his game. So he's going to have to make an adjustment. He's going to have to wait on his pitch. His bat-to-ball skills are still really good. It just hasn't been the last few weeks, but between his work ethic and his God-given ability, I think he can turn it around. And look, a lot of people are hinting that maybe he should go back down to Durham. I don't think the Rays want to do that. A, because they really, really need him. B, because he's important to what they do in terms of the small ball and the aggressive base running and everything else, although we haven't seen it. But Chandler Simpson's a guy that really needs to turn things around. And he understands that. And I do believe he's got the work ethic in order to do that. He went 1-for-10 in the series against Detroit. Jonathan Arondo went 0-for-11 against the Tigers. I am not concerned really about him. The guy just knows how to flat out hit. Again, even the best hitters will go through some ruts. And that's what some people don't understand. It's like every day you're supposed to do something great. Every day you're supposed to win. Well, it doesn't exactly work itself out in that manner. It's baseball. It's a long, long season. And you guys need to understand that. And the Rays pitching's got to be a heck of a lot better. On the text platform, get ready for another wild card round exit. You can't win unless you score runs, buddy. Thank you. Thank you for calling me buddy. But I'll tell you this. Pitching is a heck of a lot more important than offense. Pitching and defense is 70% of the game, buddy. That's where the Rays need to focus their efforts. Right now, the way they've been pitching, you're not winning any games doing what they're doing. With Nick Martinez getting knocked around and Drew Rasmussen getting knocked around and Steven Matz throwing batting practice, the last two outings especially. That's why the Rays are in the rut that they're in. They've dropped 8 of 10. And the defense, too. Remember that two-game stretch in Baltimore? They committed 7 errors. You're not beating anybody doing that. It's about run prevention. That's what the Rays have been built on. Since 2008, only two teams in baseball have won more baseball games than they have. And how do they do it? Run prevention. That's the ticket. 888-388-0957. Speaking of 2008, you know, when the Rays went to the World Series for the first time, their manager, Joe Madden, he was on this show. Remember a couple of weeks ago? And we were asking him about the stadium. And he always believed that the Trop was substandard. And it is substandard. And he had an interesting memo that he wrote. I think it was on MLB.com or wherever it ended up being, about how we need to take advantage. And look, he's 1,000% right about how we here in the Tampa Bay area need to take advantage of this opportunity that's right in front of us. And that would be getting the stadium deal done, having the Rays in Tampa with a state-of-the-art facility and helping to grow this region. And Joe said, you know, just to kind of sum up what he mentioned in his essay, now is the time. Just like he felt it was the time back then in 2008 by playing the style of game, by the way, that the Rays are playing right now with the Carl Crawfords and the B.J. Uptons. You know, Evan Longoria came up that year and certainly made his presence known. That's how the Rays were able to frustrate teams and win an American League pennant. And Joe Mom basically mentioned that, look, now is the time for us as a region to take that next step because there are other cities that are willing to take this baseball team right from us. I don't think that's going to be the case. I think we're going to figure out a way. I think this new ownership group will figure out a way to kind of tie this thing off and dot the I's and cross the T's, but we need to work together in order to make that happen and continue to grow this region and grow our economy in Tampa and for the Tampa Bay region and the Hills and Hillsborough County, et cetera, et cetera. So I thought it was a really, really interesting essay that Joe Madden wrote, basically expressing what we talked about when he was on here, on this here program, what was it, a couple of weeks ago? Chris Mathis, something along those lines. But Joe's good people, and Joe knows what it looks like. He does. right, we'll take your calls on the way back. Rick Stroud coming up at 3:05, Evan Klosky at 4:05, 888-388-0957. Your thoughts on the Rays on the field? Your thoughts on the Rays off the field? Still in first place in the AL East, despite this rut that they're in, obviously. The gap has been closed rather considerably by, you know who.
16: The New York Yankees?
17: The New York Yankees!
15: Shut up. Can the Rays make it work? What kind of names are they looking at on the trade front? I think you're going to see a lot of different names start to surface. We'll get into that when we come back. Todd, you'll be up next when we come back as well. Also, when we return, Buccaneers, OTA workouts are continuing. Todd Bowles is getting on a lot of players' cases. Who's going to respond to this type of coaching? Save your jokes. We'll talk about it next.
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8: Daphne Caruana Galizia was a Maltese investigative journalist and blogger who spent her life fighting for truth, justice, and decency in a country overrun by corruption. 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
27: My discipline is just seeing the ball, seeing the quarterback going through your reads. You can work on that every play. And regardless of coverage or anything else, the eye discipline is important for us, as well as understanding where your landmark is.
15: Bucks coach Todd Bowles speaking after practice the other day, talking about eye discipline. He's got the guys now to run his defense after what Jason Light did in this offseason through free agency and then a heck of a draft by all accounts. Now, can he make it work on that side? He mentioned eye discipline. And the guy that we've been talking about on the show this week, a guy that really needs to bounce back in a big way, is Zion McCollum. That's been his biggest issue. And we played those comments from McCollum yesterday in terms of how Todd Bowles has been all over his case in terms of the things they need to be doing, reading his keys. You know, you often hear that term. Based on the situation and the defense that they're running, what the offense is showing out there in terms of him doing his job. So Zion McCollum is a very big player. It's a young secondary, especially the cornerback room. Remember, Jamel Dean, everyone's talking about Mike Evans and Levante David not being here, two iconic players. Jamel Dean also left. He was their best corner. So Zion McCollum is under a lot of pressure to rebound, be healthy this year, get focused, get into your playbook. When you're out there, know the situation. Eye discipline, because Bowles has said, look, this is a guy who is gifted athletically, but at the same time, he's been caught peeking into the backfield, and that's where big plays happen against him. So we know he's got the talent to be a really good corner. He's got the build, man. I mean, there aren't many corners who are 6'2", who are athletic, who run as well as he does. The coverage ability. Remember early in his career, he was a lousy tackler. He got better at that. A lot better. And he made some great strides. And then last summer, Buccaneers gave him that extension. And then after the extension, maybe he was pressing. Maybe there were some other things happening. And then he ended up getting injured and found himself on IR. That can't happen. Zion McCollum, Benjamin Morrison, who had a pick six the other day at the practice that I was at. Bucks are hoping for big things out of him. Jacob Parrish, I like him. He covers well. He tackles well. He blitzes well. I think there's a spot for him on this defense. Keontae Scott is a guy that they drafted in round four who plays bigger than his size. I think the Buccaneers will absolutely get some usage out of that guy. So you got four guys, and you got to hope that two of them show up in a big way. And I'll tell you, Zion McCollum better be one of them because they're paying him quite a bit of money in order for him to be CB1. We'll talk to Rick Stroud in about 10 minutes. Let's talk to you guys on the phones. A lot of you are texting in and no one wants to call in anymore. Except for Loudmouth Todd up in Lando Lakes. Todd, how are you?
0: Hey!
15: How you doing?
0: Doing good. How about those Knicks for your game one? Good cue.
15: Big. Great. It was big. I'm trying to contain my excitement, but I was
0: I gotta pick your brain.
15: I was quite animated last night, I can tell you that.
0: I gotta pick your brain. What do you think about this? If the Rays are coming up a little bit short for money, here in the $80 million difference or whatever that is. I don't know what it costs to name a stadium or they, you know, they've even looked into that. But what do you think if the Publix, they partner with Publix in that development, you build the Publix number one, but number two, you call Publix Park and then you can go get a pub sub during the game.
15: I would love that. Listen, Chicken Tender Sub, by the way, I think they're on sale. You know, not that I'm a spokesman for them or anything else, but that's a heck of a sub right there. Look, Publix obviously has got very deep pockets. I would not rule that out. I think the Rays are looking at any and all possibilities in terms of that, and I think they'll profit from that as well. They'll find somebody to name that field after.
0: I got one more thing for you. A lot of people are talking about the resurgence of David Walker. I don't know if you've been paying attention to how he's looking this year. And then also, Winfield really needs to have a good comeback to make the rest of our cornerback system work. I think those two guys having a really good year, they don't have to be super successful, but just playing the scheme is definitely going to help everything open everything else up for our you know, outside linebackers as well.
15: Yeah, I'm with you, Todd. I mean, Antoine Winfield Jr., I mean, we talked about McCollum since he signed the extension. He wasn't quite the playmaker. I mean, you could probably say the same for Antoine Winfield Jr. The Buccaneers certainly need to get more return on that investment.
0: Absolutely. Hope you have a wonderful Thursday. Love listening to you.
15: Well, thank you very much, Todd. That's very nice. Loudmouth Todd. Todd. From Lando Lakes.
2: I love that idea, Tom. I mean, pub sub.
15: Oh, yeah.
2: Baseball, Publix Park. You could build a Publix right there nearby. I mean,
15: listen,
2: that's a win, Tom.
15: Not that Publix is paying me any type of money. I mean, they take a lot of my money. I mean, I'm in there like three times a week at least. You know, I would be very open, by the way, if you're in marketing or you work for Publix. It's a very big show with great ratings. I'm your man. In terms of endorsements, chicken tender sub, giddy up. Everything they do there as well. And they train their employees exceptionally well. Customer service there, phenomenal. I mean, I've wanted to tip a couple of those people like who bag the groceries and they could help you into the parking lot, which I don't need help, but they don't take tips because I've tried.
2: They do go the extra mile. You're right. That is the gold standard of grocery shopping here in the Bay. There's no doubt.
15: Yeah. It's fantastic. And look, if the Rays can get this thing built, I'm sure there's going to be no shortage of candidates who are going to buy the naming rights for whatever that field is going to be called. But Publix Park does have a nice ring to it. I like it. I'm hungry. That chicken tender sub. Mathis, run across the street. Give me a chicken tender sub.
2: Yeah, I mean, we're right here. Yeah, take an extra long break, and I can do that for you, Tom.
15: It would be an extra long break.
2: Let's triple up on some spots, and I can do that. I think they even do some kind of delivery service at some point as well, if I'm not mistaken.
15: You might be able to DoorDash just about anything or some sort of other delivery service. You get anything delivered. We live in a lazy man society. I discovered DoorDash, and boy, it was to my detriment.
2: In what way, Tom? The money you spend or what you eat because it's convenient?
15: No, the convenience of it. It's just like click, you know, I tap on a couple things, you know, I want this from this restaurant or that restaurant, and it's there in 30 minutes.
2: And then same day delivery with Amazon Prime as well. It's crazy. Like, hey, I want to stay at the house today, but I need this. Boom, delivered right to your front door.
15: Done. I had something delivered by Amazon Prime the other day, right to my door. Something that I've been working on. I'm working on a project, another project.
2: What, building a raised lineup that helps win baseball games? Or what are you working on here,
15: Tom? Well, I don't know.
3: Even though you mother everything we do.
15: I didn't say that, Kevin Cash. That would be a young, esteemed producer, a man who produces your baseball games.
2: Don't expose me like that.
15: Some day games. I heard Andy and Neil giving you a shout out. I think it was Sunday.
2: Oh, they did? They gave me a shout-out?
15: Oh, yeah, yeah.
2: Wow, for my birthday?
15: For your birthday, the fact that they mentioned it was your birthday, the fact that you had just gotten married. Oh,
2: wow,
15: yeah.
2: Wow, they are awesome, man.
15: Oh, I thought you heard that. That was a Sunday.
2: No, I didn't hear Sunday. No, I did not hear Sunday.
15: I was driving to Mom's house, and I was listening to the game, and they gave you a shout-out. They were very nice.
2: That is very cool, considering I didn't even reach out to them or anything. Like, they just did that, I guess.
15: Yeah.
4: Get me out of here.
2: I got another one, too. I got another one from a broadcast. He was Andy Freed, real quick before we hit the break, Tom. Andy Freed, a couple of weeks ago, was trying to look for some kind of read or stat. I forget what it was, and he said this.
5: Somebody help me.
2: Somebody help me.
15: Somebody help me, indeed. I'm saying that to myself about 8 times a day on this program. Oh, boy. I accept tips, Tom, LOL. Out of the three, here's a tip. Use conditioner. All right, 1 hour down, 3 more hours to go here on this program.
5: No. You insulted him a little bit.
15: Yeah. Diet and exercise. Stay in shape. There's another tip. All right, when we come back, you know, the Bucks, they're players. They're doing their diet. They're doing their exercise. They're trying to stay in tip-top shape with the season right around the corner. Can the Buccaneers really make that giant leap? Not just in the NFC South and regaining the division, but in the NFC. And what is going on with the Buccaneer plans for renovating Ray J? We'll talk to the guy who's on top of all of it. Our guy, Rick Stroud, Buccaneer Insider at TampaBay.com. He joins us next.
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27: My discipline is just seeing the ball, seeing the quarterback going through your reads. You can work on that every play, and regardless of coverage or anything else, the eye discipline is important for us, as well as understanding where your landmark is.
11: Yeah, yeah. Yeah, I'll show you some eye discipline. That's Todd Bowles, Buccaneers head coach. He's trying to coach up some of the young guys on that defense. It's a defense that has been augmented. It's been added to through free agency and the draft. The front seven, they look bigger, they look faster, they look nastier, guys with an edge. There are some young guys in that secondary, and he's trying to teach them eye discipline. We need some eye discipline on this show, don't you know? Good afternoon, Tampa Bay. Welcome back. 3:05 on your ride home. 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More of your calls and texts coming up. We're on the air until 6 o'clock on this beautiful Letter Ride Thursday. No Rays baseball tonight. They're not playing tonight. In fact, they haven't been playing for about a week now. Oh, come
12: Even
11: on.
12: Though you motherfucker everything we do.
11: Oh, come on. They haven't been. They just got swept by the Tigers. They've lost 8 of 10. We'll get back into the Rays in a matter of moments. But let's talk more about the Buccaneers and where they're at right now with OTAs, mandatory minicamp coming up in 2 weeks. Joining us right now, friend of the program. He's all over it. You can read him at TampaBay.com. Buccaneer and NFL insider, Rick Stroud. Sports Day Tampa Bay podcast as well. He's back with me here on The Drive. What's going on, Rick? How are you, buddy?
20: I just came up here to Lutz to see what kind of range you guys have on this thing, 95.7. This is unbelievable, man.
21: You freaking people.
11: Oh, my gosh, John. John Gruden is...
20: What's going on, brother?
11: How are you?
20: Never better.
11: That's good to hear. You know, John said he went up to Ocala. I don't know if I'm believing that, but he swore to me when I saw him at the Valspar that he was there, and I was tuning into you, you know what I mean?
20: He's all over the place, man. It's unbelievable.
11: All right, so the Buccaneers, OTAs, very exciting stuff, Rick, obviously in helmet and shorts, and I'm sure... You get a lot of questions on your Twitter/X. Hey, who's looking good right now? So I know it's hard to really tell who's looking good. I'll tell you this. From when I was there the other day, it's hard not to notice number 17, Ted Hurst, who is a third-round pick out of Georgia State. He, to me, is like the most intriguing draft pick. I know they drafted Reuben Bain, and he fell into their laps, which was a great development for them. But there is a buzz surrounding Ted Hurst, isn't it?
20: Yeah, I mean, you know, that's the guy. You can't replace a Mike Evans, obviously, with, you know, first ballot Hall of Fame player. But, I mean, this guy has the frame, and he's got elite speed. You know, he'll have to clean up his route running, and it's a lot to learn the pro game. But he's what they needed because they don't have what they call that true X receiver that can play outside opposite the tight end and really draw a lot of, you know, a lot of coverage and do some things. You know, you can predict coverage sometimes when you have a big fast man on the outside. If they don't play a safety over the top, then you're going to beat them, you know? And so I think his hands are great. Just watching him run around out there, he seems like a serious player. So that receiving room, you know, it's probably one of the reasons Mike Evans isn't here, to be honest with you. I think Mike knew he still has things he wants to accomplish in his career and that those targets are going to get maybe tougher and tougher. And I don't fault him for doing what he's doing. He went to a great organization with a great play caller. But you've got a Onyeka Buku who I think is going to continue to be a star in this league. Chris Godwin, you know, is not recovering. He's just getting better now. And kind of retraining himself, getting ready for training camp, and looks great. Jalen McMillan, God bless him, he came back from, you know, the fractured neck and one of the scariest injuries I've ever seen, and he ripped it in the three games he was here last year. He had 100 yards against Miami. You got Tez Johnson. I mean, this is a really talented young receiving core, and it's going to be interesting to see what Zach Robinson does with all these guys.
11: I'm interested in seeing it as well. You know what the national pundits are going to say. Well, how are the Buccaneers going to rebound from losing Mike Evans? I think they're going to be fine. I agree with you. And I think they're five deep. I think they've got a lot to do there. Baker Mayfield will have a lot of guys to throw to if that offensive line's healthy in front of him. Maybe Zach Robinson, who's close friends with your guy Liam Cohen, maybe they can turn back the clock to 2024. But in speaking about Baker, contract year, Rick, what do you think happens there?
20: I think they sign him to an extension, and I don't know when. You know, ideally, late summer, you're talking about, you know, you'd like to do something before the start of training camp or at least, you know, before the start of the regular season. I don't know that there's going to be any hard deadlines. My experience, Tom, in these things is like when both parties want to do something, it gets done. And, you know, there's an argument to be made if you're the Buccaneers – just from the prudent side is to say, hey, you know, it's not the worst thing in the world to have a guy playing, you know, for his next deal that's going to exceed $50 million. We saw what he did when he came in here and played for $4 million. So, you know, you still have the ability to franchise, although that might be a figure might be higher than you want it to be. But if he earned it, he earned it. And you can keep him in Tampa. But there's just so much love for this guy. And I mean from the ownership on down, it's pretty remarkable. You can go from a Tom Brady and have a guy like Baker to be authentic and be himself. But he's got to show some things, I think, this year, whether they sign him to a new deal or not. And the first thing he's got to show is that he can stay healthy. And I don't mean not playing every game because he hasn't missed any. But he was on the injury report with 8 different injuries last year. And we talk about it every year, and you're never going to coach – you know, that want to out of him and you know, the ability to extend plays and make plays when nothing's there. But it's much better to do it on 4th and 10 in Houston to win the game on the final drive than, you know, in the first quarter of the first game. So You know, but there, I think they get it done. It'll be in excess of $50 million. It's a big deal, and they'll be committed to them for probably 3-4 more years at least. But I just think there's too much on both sides for wanting something to happen. And, you know, whether it does before training camp, start of the regular season, or during the season, or at certainly, you know, before he hits free agency, I think Baker's going to be the quarterback here for a while.
11: Rick Stroud covers the Bucs in the NFL for the Tampa Bay Times. You can read him at TampaBay.com. He's with me here on The Drive on this beautiful Thursday across the bay. And Bucky Irving, you know, the shoulder issue, he had it last year. When he came back, he did not look very effective. He averaged less than 3.5 yards a carry, Rick, and he had off-season shoulder surgery. You know, Todd Bowles, he does have, and you know this too, Rick, he does have a propensity sometimes to maybe misspeak or maybe not...
20: Not, you think?
11: Yes. You know, he does have a knack of, you know, not truly expressing himself or saying that what he wants to say, or maybe, you know, he just misspeaks from time to time. But he said summer or the fall. But from what you're be able to gather, what's going on with Bucky?
20: Well, around here, the fall is the summer. It never gets below 85 degrees. Who cares? I believe that they tried to clean that up. There's always that, you know, here's what he really meant kind of day afterwards. But the indications are, you know, that, you know, the shoulder is from the shoulder surgery is healing on time. We've seen him out there doing some individual work. They believe he'll be ready for training camp. You know, will he do anything in a mandatory mini camp? I don't think so. You know, the target will always be to get him, you know, in top physical shape for game one. Does he play in the preseason? Probably at some point. Probably wants to take a hit somewhere. But they've got two joint practices, you know, up with the New York Jets. I think they got one with Jacksonville this year. So there'll be plenty of opportunity to get Bucky in the fold. The thing is that let's just say this. There's a reason Kenny Gainwell is here this year.
11: Mm-hmm.
20: You know, they paid that guy $7 million, 2 years, $14 million. That is not necessarily third down back money, okay? And so, you know, Kenny can do everything that Bucky does. Maybe not as explosive, but, you know, Bucky's average because of the injuries, and I think, frankly, because of the beat-up offensive line, you can't run inside zone, you know, like they were trying to do last year with those guards gone. And so I think Bucky took a lot of hits, but his average went from 5'2 to from 5'4 to 3'4. And that's a big jump. But I think that Gainwell is going to be a very consistent player for them. And I think it'd be more 1A, 1B, you know, and you still got Sean Tucker, who's going to be their short yardage back, scored, what, 7 touchdowns last year. But, you know, the thing about this group is you don't have that, you know, that big pounder per se from a physical standpoint. These guys are all about 5'9", 5'10", to about 211 pounds. So they're really all the same size guy. So there's probably room on this team for another running back somewhere, but I think the plan will be that Bucky, you know, will be ready. This is not going to be like a Tristan Wirfs thing, and you get surprised that, oh, you know, the shoulder's not as good as we thought it was. We'll see, but I think it was, you know, Bowles sometimes kind of talking a little too long, and people heard the fall and they got nervous.
11: Yeah, you know, we hear that every once in a while from Todd Bowles. We still love him anyways. Rick Stroud is with me. So Todd Bowles got a lot of work to do defensively, Rick. And look, he wanted to get bigger. He wanted to get guys who had a little bit of nastiness in them. I think the mission has been accomplished in the offseason by Jason Light through free agency in the draft. Reuben Bain, obviously, Al-Qadim Muhammad, Yaya Diaby's in a contract year, A'shaun Robinson, and the list goes on and on. Alex Anzalone, I thought, was a solid addition as well. The Bucs had 37 sacks from a year ago, Rick. Over under 40.5 sacks with this Bucs defense in 2026. What do you think?
20: Yeah, I'll give them the over because I think that, you know, before this, the average was around 45, 46 sacks with Todd Bowles calling the defense going back to 2019. You know, listen, they were so fortunate, and I still want to know the real story because I cannot figure out, you know, how they were lucky enough to find a Reuben Bain Jr. Without having to trade up to get him. It's just remarkable to me that he fell, you know, and, you know, you can, you can talk about his short arms. The only time that'll be a factor is when they have that dinner that the rookie's got to pick up the tab. That's really the only time that the short arms might be noticed, because when he puts them under your chin, you go backwards, right? And I watch this guy, and you've watched football a long time, Tom, and yeah, they're in shorts, but I'll tell you what, you look at the bend that this guy has and the power that he has in his upper and lower body, and, you know, in the film, the best thing to watch is the film and what he did at Miami against elite teams like Indiana, where he just destroyed them. So, you know, is he Micah Parsons, rookie, defensive rookie of the year quality? We don't know. But there's a chance he could be, and if he is, then all of a sudden, Yaya Diaby goes from seven and a half sacks to maybe 12 or 14, you know, because he's not getting double teams and chipped by the running back on every play. So I think the bigger is better thing works from this standpoint, that they're going to be able to stop the run. It's going to be tough to run on these guys. If Josiah Trotter plays in the early downs, Anzalone can cover a little bit of the middle field. We'll find out what Trotter can do in coverage. But if you can play the run with your front seven, now Todd Bowles can dial up those blitzes, those exotic looks. And now Antoine Winfield Jr., who is still a hell of a player but kind of disappeared, he's not just playing center field trying to keep, you know, the literal safety, right? Mm-hmm. Now you can use him and move him up and tie Key back. And Keontae Scott's going to be a big part of this thing. He absolutely blitz as well as any guy that's coming out, plays with anticipation. So I think they've really improved their defense. And you mentioned it earlier. The big thing was attitude. You know, they needed a little bit of nasty to them, and I think that's, you know, really what they've got in A'shaun Robinson and some of these guys that have an edge, not just on game day, right, but during the week in practice. You heard them chirping it up out there, mm-hmm. you know, on Tuesday, and it's kind of corny a little bit with football sometimes, but. I do think that, you know, if I got to motivate you, I got to cut you. But I do think that you play defense with that sort of enthusiasm all the time. And if you could raise that level like that, you can have something. So I like what they've done. Nobody wins anything in July or June, obviously. We are in June now. But, I just like what they've done so far this offseason.
11: I like it, too. Rick Stroud is with me. When the schedule came out, Rick, your first impressions, I think it's favorable. You know, no back-to-back road games, bye week right there in the middle, week 10. You don't have to go abroad. You're not playing on Thanksgiving. You're not playing on Christmas. You're not going to see Micah Parsons week 4. We found that out yesterday. This is a pretty good schedule, about as good as it can be, right?
20: Yeah, I think any time, you know, well, first of all, the travel, I think they're like 27, 28 in miles. You know, they're not going any further west than Dallas. So, you know, when you can get, you know, that two and a half hour flight, and that's the farthest, that's a big deal. You know, it really is. And then, you know, the way it's set up, look, anything can happen in this league. The opener in Cincinnati might be their hardest game. You just don't know. But you're coming home and playing Cleveland, and oh, by the way, they just traded their monster. You'll see him later this year, of course, towards the end of the season when the Rams come to play. But I do like it. There's not too many, you know, there's a lot of home and away, home and away, home and away. There's not a lot of back-to-back-to-back road games. You mentioned the bye week, and as much as the NFL talks about, you know, sort of like parity, you can tell who they like based on where those teams get their bye week, because almost always the teams that they think are going to be relevant are going to be somewhere around the middle of the year. You don't want a bye week in week 4 or 5, and you don't want a bye week in, you know, week 12. So to see that one come up in the middle, that's actually a pretty good place for it. But, you know, the schedule is, there's going to be, you know, 3 or 4 teams that haven't made the playoffs that'll make it this year. So you got to hope that you're one of them, but I haven't seen anything. The NFC South will be better. Those teams definitely got better. But I think the Bucs got better too. And I still think that just from a personnel standpoint, and especially a quarterback in particular, I think the Bucs have an edge.
11: I agree. I think Baker's the best quarterback in this division. I think the Buccaneers are still the team to beat. All right, I'll get you out on this. You guys had the story at TampaBay.com. We know about Raymond James Stadium and these renovations that the Buccaneers want to do. What do you think that ends up looking like at the end of the day? They've been talking about sun protection. Do you have any idea what the Buccaneers have planned there?
20: Yeah, they want to control the climate a little bit. They're not going to dome it up. The Raymond James has what they call in the stadium business good bones, right? They never filled in the end zones, really. They had the temporary seats when they needed it. They have the ability, and I don't know if it'll be an awning situation like they have in

0: but I'd like to see what they plan on doing with this one at Raymond James. So all that is to say that this is going to get real political, and I'm not sure where these billions of dollars are coming from, but there's, you know, you could well see a situation where it's either or. And that's what nobody in sports wants to see, but it's all kind of coming down at the same time.
1: Gosh, I hope not. I hope it's not either or, because that would be like outrage in this town if the Rays had to leave because the Buccaneers got their deal and the Rays didn't. So hopefully it doesn't come down to that, but we're going to be following along. I know you're going to be talking about it on Sports Day Tampa Bay and at TampaBay.com. He covers the Bucs in the NFL. Our guy, Rick Stroud. Hey, man, it's good to talk to you again. You know,
2: listening to all the positivity on this WDAE radio show. I love it.
1: And now,
2: I'll tell you what, man. We got to do a show together. You know what I mean? Hell with a drive.
1: Oh, yeah, there's something on that, too.
2: Do a drive-by talking show with you.
1: It'll be a drive-by.
0: There you go, man.
1: Rick, always a pleasure. I'll talk to you later, man. Thanks.
0: Have a good one, man. Too.
1: You got it. It's Rick Stroud. Great stuff there. Can you imagine the outrage if it's one or the other? And look, the timing is interesting. We know like the lease is coming up and Ray J obviously is approaching 30 years old and the Bucks want what's coming to them. At the same time, the Rays are hoping to get this transformational project off the ground. And I've said it for months, the Bucks do not want the Rays there. They don't. They are all competing. Lightning, you got to throw them in there too. They are all competing for your discretionary income. And the Bucks want to be kings of the town. Look, football is always going to be king in this town. Football rules. But there's nothing wrong with expanding your horizons if you're the city of Tampa and Hillsborough County and seeing if there's enough room to maybe make both things happen. And I think if the Rays want their deal, knowing that the Buccaneers are going to be competing for maybe the same type of public money and subsidies. And I know Ken Babby said there's not going to be like a renegotiation of the numbers. What you say and what ends up happening might be two different things, right? Boy, it's going to get interesting over the next month or two or three. 888-388-0957. Text at 82945 on the Bartow 4 DA text platform. We'll talk to Evan Klosky about all of this coming up at 4:05. Let it ride in the 5 o'clock hour as well. We're on the air until 6 o'clock in this beautiful Let It Ride Thursday. All right, on the way back, Rays with the off day. They're licking their wounds. They've lost 8 of 10. They're struggling on the field. Could help be on the way in the form of external resources? We'll get into that next.
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24: Another busy Thursday here on the show. Welcome back, 3:34 on your drive home. You are listening to The Drive. Yours truly, Tom Krasnicki with you. We'll take you up until 6 o'clock. Your calls and texts are always welcome. We'll get back to the phones. Rick, I see you there in a matter of moments. 888-388-0957. Good text coming in as well at 82945. My thanks to Rick Stroud. 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Evan Klosky will be with me at 4:05. We'll continue the conversation about the Rays Stadium and the Bucks renovation plans over at Ray J, as well as Rays on the field. Not going well. Swept by the Tigers. Getting clocked, starting pitching, getting knocked around. The defense looking deplorable. You know, Chandler Simpson, like, where's the ball? Oh, there it is.
25: No.
24: What?
25: You insulted him.
24: I'm not insulting him. That's what happened. I love Chandler Simpson. You guys know that. But you know what? Yeah, he's got to pick up his play. And I don't know if Eric Neandra is thinking about sending him back to AAA. I don't think that's on the table. I don't think that's a good idea. And I talked about that right at the top. I think the Rays need him, by the way. Guys are dropping like flies on this team. Chandler Simpson, I think, brings too much potential and equity to the table. You know what he's capable of. The opponents know what he's capable of. And they're doing everything in their power to try and stop him from doing it. And they've done a really good job over the last couple of weeks. We haven't seen a stolen base from him since May the 11th, in fact. And he's been struggling, and defensively he struggled, but I'm sticking with him. They did this last year, okay? When they sent him down to Durham and everyone, remember I blew my top? I went nuts. But you know what? He took it professionally. He went down, made amends, worked on what he had to work on in terms of his at-bats and his approach, became a good contact hitter, good bat-to-ball skills, improved defensively. Now that they're going on the road this weekend, I think you're going to see a better version of Chandler this weekend. Sometimes you got to go away. You got to go on the road. You got to get out of town for a couple of days. Get out of Dodge in order to cure it up. But I'd like to see Chandler stay here. I'd like to see the Rays commit to him. And the Rays have never been really a knee-jerk organization in terms of making moves hastily. And I don't think they're going to do that here. I could be wrong, and I have been wrong. And you guys remind me of that too, by the way.
25: Yeah.
24: And in terms of that guy, I had a conversation with him. And this is the time of year that a lot of GMs and president of baseball ops across the league, they love this time of year where you're past the one-third point of the season. You're into June. All-star break coming up in 5 weeks. And then before you know it, the trade deadline will be here August the 3rd. And the Rays do have a lot of ammunition. And they do have a lot of guys. They have a lot of guys, by the way, down in their minor league system that are Rule 5 eligible and look for the Rays to maybe dangle some of those players in these trade talks. And Eric, I think, has done a really good job in terms of restocking this minor league system for a situation like the one that is facing the Rays right now. By the way, the Rays just announced their, and they do this every month, their minor league player and pitcher for the month. Infielder Emelian Petre was their minor league player of the month for May, and right-handed pitcher Michael Foré was their minor league pitcher of the month. Foré, by the way, is 22 years old. He was 3-0 with an ERA of 2.37 at Durham. Double A Montgomery in 5 starts. He was one of the guys that came back in the Shane Boz trade. That trade looks exceptional for the Rays right now. And it's not just for Ray. Caden Bodine, the catcher that they got, is a riser, a fast riser. He just recently got promoted. Outfielder Slater DeBrun. Outfielder Austin Overn. And by the way, the competitive balance pick that they sent for Brian Baker, they got it back in that trade for Shane Boz. That trade looks really good for the Rays, and it has the potential to be very good in the months and years to come. 888-388-0957. And they're going to Miami this weekend. And, you know, I talked about this when Ryan Pepio was in studio, I don't know, a few weeks ago, in terms of the guys that the Rays are going to keep a close eye on. Pepio was in here right before he went to Nashville for his hip surgery. And we were talking about guys that the Rays could use, like starting pitching help and whatnot. And, you know, I floated the name Sandy Alcantara, and Pep just looked at me and he nodded. He goes, "That's a good call." He goes, "That's a guy that can absolutely help us." And Sandy Alcantara is a guy that the Rays will see this weekend. The velo is there. I mean, the numbers aren't like great, you know, a 4-4 record. And, you know, ERA of 4.5. But the velocity is throwing high 90s. So the velocity is there. And once you get Kyle Snyder's mitts on him, maybe he can turn Sandy Alcantara back into the dominant player that we've seen him become. Like before the Tommy John surgery, he appears to be recovered. He's had some injuries, but he's also a workhorse. Alcantara went 7 innings his last time out in beating the Nationals. 7 innings, 3 runs. That is a quality start. Start before that was not good against Toronto. 5 2/3, 8 earned runs. But 6 innings, the 3 starts before that. One of those starts against the Rays when he went 6 innings and he allowed no earned runs, 1 unearned run in striking out 6 and walking nobody. And the Rays saw that up close and personal. And you can get Sandy Alcantara for a far cheaper price than it would be to get a Freddy Peralta or a Tarek Skubal, certainly. I know I mentioned Logan Webb. Logan Webb's got 2 more years of team control after this year. Very consistent. Alcantara will come at a cheaper cost than all 3 of those guys. That's why I brought up his name. And oh, by the way, Peter Bendix is running the show down in Miami. And the Rays have already done business with Miami in the past. Let's go to our phones. Evan Klosky coming up at 4:05. Rick is in Tampa. Hello, Rick. How are you, buddy?
0: Hey, how's it going, T-Chris? So I want to talk about how you were talking about the stadium situation with Raymond James and potentially the Rays build. To be honest with you, I hope it's not like you were saying either or. I'd rather, to be honest with you, push the Rays stadium, get that development taken care of, make it a destination, you know, and then eventually down the line, you know, invest into Raymond James. Because to be honest with you, it sucks that it's really crappy timing. And it's kind of a crap play from Tampa, you know, or the Buccaneers to use it. Oh, well, our lease is coming up. It's like, dude, you had 20 plus years to do all this stuff while they were in St. Pete. You decided to do it right before your lease is up. And a couple of tarps going over Raymond James, they're going to make Raymond James look like SoFi Stadium, you know what I mean? So to bring in more people for, you know, more Super Bowls and stuff like that, you would want to have that stadium. There's going to be hotels, shopping, it's a whole shopping district. Like, it's going to revamp the whole Del Mabry area. And I feel like it'll be a win-win for both teams in the long term. But short term, I feel like we should go with the Ray Stadium build, get that revenue back up, and then eventually invest into the Raymond James. It's kind of, again, it's just a crappy situation because the lease is up pretty soon. But at this point, it's apples and oranges.
24: The timing is really tricky and kind of coincidental, maybe. But, and I appreciate the call, Rick. I will say this. I think there's enough momentum, from what I'm being told, that the Ray Stadium deal is looking good at this point. Now, there's a lot of things they need to iron out, and I think over the next few weeks they will do that. It kind of feels like the target date is going to be probably mid-July for maybe hammering a deal and finalizing that deal. But it's going to get really interesting in the next couple of weeks. More of your calls and texts coming up. Evan Klosky at 405. To that point, when we come back, you heard Rick on earlier this hour talk about the timing of the Bucks and their renovation plans at Ray J. And it's coming at the same time of the Rays doing their thing. Well, guess what? There's a Hillsborough County lawmaker who has just chimed in with yours truly. And I'm going to tell you what he had to say about the Rays deal. Will the Bucks plan be a monkey wrench in the plan of the Rays stadium? The answer is coming up next. We'll be right back.
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6: 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Epstein would become one of the world's most infamous predators, a man who could have faced decades in prison but served just 13 months in his own wing of a county jail.
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11: New York, Palm Beach, New Mexico, Paris, Virgin Islands, and each one of those residences is an alleged crime scene.
6: 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Truth and Lies, Jeffrey Epstein.
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12: Ah, 1971. 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
34: But we've been working tirelessly for 7 months since we got here to bring this framework of a deal with the college, you know, with the city, with the county to fruition. And I would tell you guys, we are really close. And so, I think that's probably the best answer I can give you.
24: That's Ray CEO Ken Babby. When he was on with me a couple of weeks ago, we've been working a long time on this. I know that for a fact. And we are really close. That was Ken Babby from a couple of weeks ago. It's been approved, the non-binding MOU. Now they're working towards a finalized agreement. Will that take place? But what about the Buccaneers? Here they come off the top rope. Like Macho Man Randy Savage with the bell, and Ricky Steamboat is, I think Ricky Steamboat's the Rays. And the Buccaneers are coming off the top rope trying to end their career and put them out of commission. It may not be the greatest analogy or comparison, but is it? Here are the Buccaneers. They've known for quite a long time about the improvements that they want to make. And now the Rays are moving toward a finalized agreement. And here come the Buccaneers off the top row. Whoa, wait a second. We want a piece of the pie. I don't know what you're doing over there, but football is king around here, don't you know? We want what's coming to us. And it's more than just a coincidence that the Buccaneers are being quite vocal about this. Yes, the timing is unfortunate for all of us. Rays are trying to get their deal done, and here come the Buccaneers. Well, don't forget, you know, we want some money here, and we want to get back in the Super Bowl rotation. Ray J, our fans are cooking. Our fans are dying out here in September and October. We need a roof. We need you guys to help us out. You know, help us out a little bit here. You know, you're supposed to be doing some of this stuff too, you know. That's what the Bucs are saying. I can tell you this, you know, Rick Stroud was on with us earlier in the hour, and he was talking about, you know, the timing, obviously, with the Bucs wanting their renovations and everything else. And, you know, at the same time, the Rays are trying to finalize their agreements for their stadium as part of that entire generational project that they have planned right across the street. I've been telling you for months, the Bucs don't want the Rays there. And I think this is further proof of it. Buccaneers are waiting around, and now they're like, all right, we want it. Here it is. But I can tell you this. I've just been in contact with Hillsborough County Commissioner Ken Hagan, who's right at the center of these talks with the Rays, and talks are progressing. And he's telling me that the situation with the Rays will be settled before Hillsborough authorities get to the Buccaneers and the Ray J renovations. And he made it quite clear, Ken Hagan, just a couple of minutes ago to yours truly, that this is not an either or, as the previous caller was talking about. Well, it might be Bucs versus Rays. You know, one of them is not going to be happy. He's quite confident, Ken Hagan is, that this is not going to be an either or thing, that the Ray Stadium deal will get done, and then the focus will be on the Buccaneers after that, because they are close. They're making great headway, and if the Rays have to massage some numbers in order to get this thing over the finish line, I think Ken Babby, based on my conversations with him on the show, off the show, I think that there is enough momentum to where the Rays will not let this deal die over $70 or $80 million of a $2.3 billion project. They're not going to do it. These are smart businessmen. Patrick Zalupski is very smart. Dreamfinders Homes, that's how he's made his fortune. These guys cut big-time deals for breakfast. This is what they do. Ditto Ken Babby, ditto Bill Cosgrove, and the entire ownership group, which is, by the way, made up of some guys with a lot of ties to our area. So you know they want things to work here in a bigger market. And you saw the comments made by Rob Manfred yesterday. Well, we're hopeful that the Rays will get their stadium deal done. I mean, what is he going to say? Like, I don't think they're going to get their deal done. No, it's going to happen. Rob Manfred has been very convincing. He's been suggesting and posturing to Hillsborough officials about this for quite some time, and I think they've received the message. Message received. And I think we're going to be moving forward. So this makes me feel a lot better about things. It doesn't have to be either or. The Bucs get their deal or the Rays get their deal. I think, and this is just the optimistic side of me, seeing a glass half full, both things can be true. I think we can do this. Let's put our heads together and do this and transform that entire West Shore area right off Dale Mabry. And we're going to be the envy of every big sports market around America. They're going to be pointing at us saying, look what Tampa is doing. Look what the Tampa Bay region is doing. It's the city of Tampa, but it's Tampa Bay. We're showcasing our entire region because we want people to come here and spend their money. We know people come here and go to Pinellas and, you know, go to the beach area. This kind of project by renovating Ray J and the Rays getting their stadium, it's going to drive and attract millions of people. Millions, which means money. Which means if, you know, the people are concerned about storm drains and, you know, everything else and potholes, you're going to have enough money for all of that for years to come. Let's get this damn thing done, please. And I'm optimistic that both things can happen, that we can both make the cake, have it, put the icing on it, and eat it as well. What a great cup of coffee. All right, 2 hours are in the books. Two down, two to go, as we say here in the trade. You freaking people.
0: Put
24: all right.
0: That coffee down. Coffee's for closers only.
24: Then we're going to be closing this damn thing. We're closing these deals right here, right now. Do it. Or if you want to go be a deputy mayor somewhere in Paducah, Kentucky, you can do that too. And that's my message to a couple of members of that Tampa City Council. Be very careful, okay, about what you're doing moving forward and what it could mean for your political career. Just saying. There's an action and reaction to everything in life. All right, coming up. Boy, I'm stirring the hornet's nest today, am I? Yeah, baby. When we come back, more on the stadium situation. Could the Rays get their stadium as well as the Bucks get their renovation? What about the Rays on the field? What about potential trade options for the Rays? We'll talk to a guy who's all over it. Evan Klosky of 10 News, my guy, joins me next.
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20: What's going on, fellow sports fans? It's Andy West. Let's look back on this day in sports, June 4th. We'll start today in 1974, where the Cleveland Indians have 10-cent beer night, a way to attract a season-high 25,134 fans to Cleveland Municipal Stadium. 10-cent beer night sounded good for the fans, but man, did it go wrong. 65,000 beers were consumed, and you could certainly tell from the way the crowd behaved. Nearly every inning was mired with one delay or another. Kids running on the field, a woman kissing an umpire, streakers running on the field. It was mayhem, and the game was eventually called and forfeited by the Indians after fans and players started fighting in the ninth inning. Today in 1976 in the NBA Finals, a game considered to be one of the greatest in NBA history, and for good reason. With the Phoenix Suns and Boston Celtics tied at two games apiece, the two teams put on a show that went longer than any NBA Finals game before it. The Celtics won in three overtimes, 128-126. And today in 2012, Los Angeles Angels manager Mike Socha became the ninth manager in AL history to manage 2,000 games with one club. The Mariners beat the Angels 8-6.
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21: In terms of overall season so far, we've got off to a bit of a sluggish start. I think we're able to, you know, recognize where we needed to correct some things. We were able to do that and then go on a really serious run. I think it's just kind of that reset moment where we identify those same issues, correct them, go back to playing our game.
24: Cedric Mullins and the Rays with a day off today. And yes, they are going through one of those downswings or downturns in the season. Rays have dropped 8 of their last 10. They've been swept twice in that span of 10 games. And it really started, and I hate to keep bringing this up, that rainout, that Saturday rainout in New York, what I think started this whole thing. I mean, when you're going as hot as the Rays were going, you want to continue to play. You want to continue to go out there and carry that momentum over one day to the next to the next. They won that Friday game in New York, and then the rains came Saturday. They got rained out, and then the next day, the Sunday game, Aaron Judge hits the walk-off home run. And then they go to Baltimore. They get swept there. They committed 7 errors over a 2-game span. It was disgusting baseball. Disgusting.
22: Yeah.
24: That was everyone's reaction. And then, you know, you won 2 out of 3 against the Angels. One of those games, Brian Baker made more dramatic than it had to be. And now you're coming off a series where the Tigers just absolutely obliterated you. Swept the series. Dylan Dingler, Mike Piazza, Johnny Bench, whatever his name was. 3 home runs, 9 RBI in the series. Chandler Simpson can't find the fly ball against the roof. So pitching, defense, hitting, it's hideous right now. Can the Rays turn it around and is help on the way? What's going on with their stadium? What about the Buccaneers? We got a lot of topics to get into. Ladies and gentlemen, he's with us right now. He's ready. He's on the Central Florida Behavioral Health Network WDA hotline. Learn more at cfbhn.org. He's with 10 News, does a great job here in Tampa Bay, and like myself, a diehard, lifelong New York Knicks fan. So I know Evan Klosky was watching last night as well as I. Evan, I almost had...
0: You're right about that.
24: I think my neighbor will almost call the cops on me last night. I could tell you that much, man. How are you?
0: I'm doing well. And, you know, I got to have a lot of respect during this series because I spent a few years in San Antonio. So I have an affinity for the Spurs organization. But yeah, that was a great game one.
24: It sure was. And I thought that was the game with the Knicks being off for so long. Remember, they had a long layoff before game one against Cleveland, and they were down by 22 points, and they came back, a miraculous comeback. And once they came back and they got back into the swing of things, they buried Cleveland. That was the game for San Antonio after the Knicks had that long layoff. And I know they're coming off a grueling seven-game series against OKC, but I don't think that was a great sign for them last night moving forward.
0: Yeah, we'll see. I mean, Vassell and Fox were simply not good enough for the Spurs, and I really think that Mitch Johnson has to tinker with some of the minutes. Dylan Harper is awesome, and he's coming off the bench. I think that this playoffs has been a huge coming out party for him, so I wouldn't be surprised if we see a little bit more Harper moving forward. But look, when the game's on the line in the final 2-3 minutes, like, is there anybody better than Jalen Brunson?
24: Nobody better.
0: He's built up this reputation over the past like handful of years that when you need a big shot, he's going to find a way to make it fall down. So I'm just always so impressed by Jalen Brunson in crunch time. He always shows up, and he did it once again last night, making a couple of big buckets. And if the Knicks can win this title, like, Jalen Brunson, like, I mean, we're talking like statue territory, like, for what this means in New York and that city. Like, he will never have to buy anything ever again.
24: Anything ever again. He becomes a legend. There's no question about it. He becomes maybe the greatest player in franchise history if this happens, if he pulls this off. I think he's well on his way to being that. He's incredible, man.
0: Yeah, I agree with that. I mean, it's tough to encapsulate how important the Knicks are to the city of New York. But Jalen Brunson, I mean, it's a tough city to play in. Don't get me wrong. When things are bad, it's really, really bad, and it can weigh on you. But when you're good and when you're winning and when you can prove to be a winner, there is no better place to be than in that city when you're at the epicenter of it. And, you know, Brunson continues to show up, and that's what you got to do in New York. You can't shy away from the spotlight, and he never does.
24: He's not afraid of the big moment, and he plays much bigger than his size. What a heck of a player. One of the greatest clutch players I've ever seen. All right, enough of that, because I know, hey, what are you talking about, the Knicks? What are you talking about it? Well, you know, when they get their own show, you can talk about whatever you want to talk about. So let's talk about the Rays, and 8 of 10. Look, a lot of teams go through this, Evan. You know, the Cubs, they'll win 10 in a row, then they lose 10 in a row. So it happens to a lot of teams. I'm concerned. There's not panic, but some concern, because I do think that Eric Neander will be forced to bring in some external help. What say you?
0: Yeah, you know, the thing is, we knew regression was going to come, right? Like, they were on a 108-win pace. I think anybody logically out there would understand that they were not going to win 108 games this season. This was not a team that built 108, built to win 108. So it's just more jarring that it's happened so quickly and so badly, right? Like, you know, we expected Nick Martinez to have a bad outing. You can only not give up 2-plus runs so often when you have the stuff that Nick Martinez does versus, you know, the fireball pitchers out there, or like, you know, Christopher Sanchez, whatever it might be. And, you know, he had his regression. Drew Rasmussen had one of the worst starts of, you know, in the past 3 years. You know, Griffin Jacks got pelted one game physically and then one in the box score. So he's still, you know, is trying to figure out how to manage being a starter. And that was always going to be some growing pains. But, you know, more often than not, 5 of the 6 starts, if we throw out the one where he got hit, you know, have been pretty good. You know, Shane always shows up. He's sort of your ace in the hole. But, you know, there is a little bit where, and Steven Matz, there's legitimate concern there. The ground ball rate is down, which, you know, I don't know what's going on there, but with his stuff, you cannot be leaving pitches up, because what we're seeing in the past couple of games is they're going to go right out of the ballpark. So his control, if it's not there, It kind of reminds me of Ryan Yarbrough on the back end of his career with the Rays, of what that was looking like. Like, if you don't have your control where it needs to be, it's going to be a rough day for you. So, but big picture here, the starting pitching cannot be much worse moving forward. That's going to correct itself. So you've gone through a lot of regression here the past 10 games. I have a tough time believing the starting pitching is going to replicate that for the next 10 days. Okay, so we get that out of the way. And then the hitting, they just got to perform with runners in scoring position. They've had plenty of opportunities these past 10 games. They just, you know, they were executing at an extremely high clip during that 26-game stretch, and now they aren't really performing to what we were used to, and, you know, they probably could have stole a win here or a win there if they just did more when they got the bodies on base.
24: Yeah, look, they had a 32-10 run where the small ball, the aggressive base running, they were hitting with runners in scoring position. Guys were picking up other guys, and, you know, the big three were doing their thing, and Aranda and Caminero and certainly, you know, Chandler Simpson was kind of contributing and doing what he was doing, although he's really been struggling of late. I would stick with him. I would not send him down to Durham. I would stick with him, Evan, and I'm confident that between his natural ability and his work ethic that he'll find his way out of this somehow.
0: Yeah, I mean, first off, the Rays really don't have another option to even replace him if they wanted to. Jacob Melton's hurt down there. Mm-hmm. Like, are you really going to be happy with Austin Slater throwing him on the 40-man, you know, roster? Like, maybe Austin Slater comes up in the future, but it's not like it's this wonderful fix. The fact is, Chandler, teams are adjusting to Chandler. He's going through maybe the worst hitting stretch of his career, going back to college. Like, I don't think he's ever had a 5 weeks like this. And he's going to have to learn that, you know, as Major League Baseball adjusts to you, you're going to have to adjust back. And I'm confident that Chandler will. Again, speaking of, like, regression and all this stuff, like, Chandler was hitting 400 in the first month of the season. He's regressed back to normal and now has gone a little beyond that. So I expect him to have a heater here. You know, I don't know when, but at some point he's going to go on a stretch where he's hitting like 385 again for, you know, a 14, 17 game, stealing a bunch of bags. But he's in a slump. And luckily, this year versus last year, his defense, despite the play that happened yesterday, his defense has been much improved. And he's been one of the best left fielders defensively this season in Major League Baseball. So at least he's providing value to you in the field while he continues to figure out at the bat. Maybe you move him down the – maybe you put him in the nine hole as a correction if things don't get better soon. But, yeah, I don't envision Chandler's going anywhere, and I'm still a firm believer in him moving forward, and he's going to figure it out.
24: Evan Klosky, 10 News, is with me here on The Drive on WDAE. So – I know we're still weeks away. I know Eric Neander has probably begun some, you know, exploratory work in terms of trying to map out a possible deal. I think they need a starting pitcher. I know you just talked about it, but when you look at some of these guys and Drew Rasmussen, they don't want to put too much on him. Same thing, Shane McClanahan. I think this team needs a workhorse of a starting pitcher, and they're going to see one this weekend, and Sandy Alcantara, I think he's a guy who's not going to cost as much as some of the other guys that could presumably be on the trade market, a Tarek Skubal or Freddy Peralta. So I think that's a guy who threw 174 innings last year, Evan, coming off the Tommy John. Nobody in this Rays rotation threw that many innings for them last year, and I think that's a guy who's can still be dependable, can still give you some innings. I think he would look pretty good here. What say you?
0: Yeah, and I think he's not going to cost as much as he once was. He'll still cost a pretty decent prospect, I'm sure, but not like Skubal, who, you know, if the Rays were able to prove that they're an AL East contending team, maybe there's a way that they can figure that out and, you know, give up. The Tigers are going to ask for a lot. But I think that is a great thought. You know, a lot of people want hitting, and I think that Eric Neander understands that moving into next year, he's still got to attack the outfield, right? Like, Fraley might come back this year. You know, he should. But he's on a one-year deal. You got to figure that out for next season. Johnny DeLuca's always hurt. You got to worry about having contingency options next year for that. So is there somebody out there that Eric Neander can put into the outfield and get a little bit of term out of while some of these prospects are still percolating there in the minors. I think that's going to be part of his focus entering the deadline. But as you mentioned, this is not a team that's you're going to transformatively change the lineup. They are what they are. They got three absolute studs in the lineup. You got a freaky fast guy in Chandler Simpson. He's going to get going again and hit for average. After that, it is what it is. And you might be able to add a little bit of punch somewhere. It's going to cost you a lot. But ultimately, how are the Rays going to win games entering the playoffs if they can make it? It's by pitching and defense and getting enough runs to get by. And if they can solidify a playoff roster while also eating some innings along the way this regular season, because you're going to have to manage Shane. Shane can't pitch 150, 175 innings this year.
24: No. They will not let him do that, Evan. I know that for a fact. He's not going to get past 150, 160 innings. There's no way.
0: So they're going to throttle down, which is why you're going to see guys like Mason Engler, who pitched the other day, right? He's been stretched out as a starter. We might see guys like Ty Johnson and Brody Hopkins. Maybe if they can, you know, Ty Johnson's been amazing in Durham. I think you're going to see him at some point this season. Mm-hmm. Brody Hopkins, if he can command the zone, he's their star pitching prospect. He can come up quickly if he figures out where to locate the strike zone. But, there's a lot of options here where the Rays need to think about munching some innings along the way. And that's why a guy like Sandy is great, because he already threw a complete game this year. You can have him in the Nick Martinez category. He can pitch 7-8 for you one night if he can figure it out. Yep. And you can get through the season and have a really, really competent option out there to get you by and feel like you're not losing anything. So I'm a big fan of that idea, and I do believe entering the deadline, Eric might be more pitching-focused than hitting, which might be a little bit of a surprise for folks who watch the Rays night in, night out.
24: Yeah. Plus, you know, Peter Bendix is in charge down in Miami. That's a guy that Eric knows. It's always about relationships.
0: They've made deals before.
24: They have. Yep. Evan Klosky is with me from 10 News. So I had Rick Stroud on in the last hour. I was talking to him about this Bucks renovation plan. It comes down at the same time that the Rays are trying to get their deal done. I don't think it's an either-or thing, Evan. I'm trying to be optimistic. I think there's a chance that both of these projects can get done. What do you think?
0: Yeah, I definitely think that both can get done. The question really becomes, you know, where's the Buccaneers' stance on this project, right? Because we haven't heard the Buccaneers come out and say, hey, we're big fans of the Rays moving across the street. You know what we got? We got the Tampa Sports Authority that is well-connected to the Buccaneers and Ray J saying, hey, everybody, make sure that you take care of the Bucs before you even think about the Rays. So that's another signal. You know, it's very interesting of how that partnership is going to work if it does happen, of where everybody is happy. And it's not so much today, right? I think that you can get the money for the Rays stadium, and I think you can also take care of the Buccaneers and whatever they need. But there are a lot of questions out there of moving forward. There's a big property tax question coming down the chute, which you're not going to know about until November. There's also, the fact that when you want more money in the future for things, you now got to share it between the Yankees, Lightning, and Rays versus just the other two tenants. You know, and now, you know, factor in USF a little bit in there too. So there's a lot in the pie here, and you have to wonder if you're thinking down the road, you know, are the Buccaneers weighing pros and cons and being like, I don't know if this is a great thing for us. So we'll see what happens, but I still think both are viable. And, you know, ultimately the Rays do have to work with the Bucs. The Bucs are the most important tenant in this town. Ray J is, you know, the most important complex. If we're going to get a Super Bowl, it's going to be there at Ray J.
24: Right.
0: So, you know, that's an important piece, and everybody's got to work together in this effort to make it happen. And, you know, it's tough to really know where everything lies behind closed doors of what everyone's thinking in that regard.
24: I can't wait. I think we're going to know a heck of a lot more in a month by the All-Star break, mid-July. I think we're going to know where we stand with the Rays deal, and then the Bucks hopefully gets done maybe at some point down the line. But I think the Rays thing happens first, and then the Bucks will have to wait their turn, I think, Evan. Even though you reference the comments by the TSA, the Tampa Sports Authority, I think there's enough momentum where this Rays deal is going to get done.
0: Yeah, and that's the complicated part, because, you know, for the longest time, I mean, we listened to Ken Hagan there at the end of December, and he said, you know, we're pretty much thinking that the Bucks are going to enact their five-year extension and they're not going to do anything. And then all of a sudden the Rays started percolating more in conversations. All of a sudden now they want to do all these renovations. It was all interesting timing. Now they're working with a deadline that's next January, and you know, they're going to play hardball as well. So, yeah, I mean, look, the Rays solution needs to be had somewhere there by mid-July.
24: Yep.
0: We know that timeline. We know what the Rays are working with. It then comes down to making sure that the people in

0: time, money. You know, he continues to be an A-class citizen in our area, not just for what he does on the ice, but also how he helps out others. And really cool to see him get his honor. And I know a lot of Buffalo folks have been very mad about it, but sorry. Like, I don't know what to tell you. Like, you know, it's been a lot of crocodile tears going on out there.
1: Yeah, no kidding. John Cooper, like, an amazing coach, an awesome person. We're glad to have him here in the Tampa Bay community, and that was a great scene yesterday over at TGH. Evan Klosky was there. You can watch him on 10 News. All right, go Knicks tomorrow night. I have Knicks in six.
0: Yes, sir.
1: I got a couple of bets here. I took the Knicks on the money line on the Hard Rock Bet app to win, mm-hmm. and they're offering me a cash out option, which I'm not going to take, Evan. It's more than what I put down.
0: Yeah, you can't. No,
1: let it ride,
0: the
1: baby.
0: The odds were like -185 Spurs before the series started, and now it's like +120 Spurs. I'm like, that's quite the correction here. But yeah, you know, the Spurs are going to punch back, right? This is going to be a tough series, but look, they're a young team, and I think Knicks and six. First, it sounds great, and two, I think that's what's going to happen.
1: I have the Knicks in six as well. I put that bet on the Hard Rock Bet app, and I also have the Knicks straight up winning the series. If you don't get the Spurs now, man, with those three great young players that they have, you may never get them, so now is the time. There's no doubt.
0: Yeah, you're right about that.
1: All right, Evan, I appreciate it, buddy. Keep up the great work. We'll talk.
0: I appreciate you as always, T-Crass. Thank you.
1: You are the man, Evan Klosky there. So on the Hard Rock Bet app, should I save this? Oh, we're going to talk about the Hard Rock Bet app right now. All right, when we come back, more Bucks, more NFL stuff, and more coming up. Don't forget, Let It Ride in the next hour, too. Stay with us.
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1: So I put in a couple of bets before the NBA Finals. Chris Mathis, Evan Klosky, and everybody else. I put in a bet for the Knicks to win in six on the Hard Rock Bet app. I also put in a bet for the Knicks to win the NBA Finals, and it was +170. So it's a $100 bet to win $270. So I bet $100. I'm getting offered the early cash out option of $145.35 after what happened last night. The Knicks took game one at San Antonio. I put in $100. They're offering me $145 and change. I ain't doing it. Let it ride, baby. 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
13: 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Allegedly.
14: Yeah, I think so. I think overall game right now, just needs to be cleaned up a little bit. Like you said, just doing our game. I've seen a lot of opportunities for us to score some runs, just haven't taken advantage of it. So I think we start by continuing to give ourselves those chances, and next step is just capitalizing.
15: Cedric Mullins and the Rays certainly going through it right now. Rays with an off day today. Boy, they need all the help they can get. Cedric Mullins.
16: No.
15: What? I'm not insulting anybody. These are facts. Cedric Mullins knows that. He's been in the league almost 10 years. He knows what's going on. Jonathan Aranda, hitless against Detroit. You know, Chandler Simpson, I think he's still trying to find that fly ball there. 1-for-10, also at the plate. He doesn't look great, but you know what? I am not wavering off my support and confidence in Chandler Simpson. I'm going to continue to ride that guy out there. If you don't want to hit him leadoff because of what's been happening, fine. He doesn't have to hit leadoff. Maybe you'll hit him lower in the order, but maybe, Joe Maddon used to do that. A guy who was struggling, he would put him in a leadoff spot. Go up there and just grip it and rip it. And guys would find their way out of it. If you're good enough, you'll figure it out. That's how I approach it. That's how I look at it. Yanni Diaz is good enough. He's going to figure it out. Jonathan Aranda, bad series against Detroit. You know what? We know he's got the track record. He's going to figure it out. He was an all-star from a year ago. Judy Caminero. Yeah, there have been some lapses and everything else. And nobody, by the way, should be questioning his hustle or his effort. I saw him leg out a potential double play ball. I was at the game Tuesday. I know some fans were making that comment. I think it's not true. And I think it's not fair to him. Junior loves the game. He's kind of like a lumbering type of runner. He's not a fast runner, I can tell you that. Between him and Yandy Diaz, I mean, those are the two slowest guys on the team. There's no question. Ben Williamson, he's fast. He's one of the best. Yes, you are, Ben. Ben was great the other day. In case you missed it, 957WDA.com or download the iHeartRadio app. My conversation with Ben Williamson about, you know, how the team feels about their season so far, what their goals are, and the unique atmosphere inside of the locker room, which includes...
1: You just said that. I started writing
15: it. Well, yeah. Write it down, Kevin Cash. I don't know what you're doing down in Miami on this off day. Plenty of distractions, I can tell you that much, down there. And that could be a good thing, you know, to kind of get your mind off baseball and things for a while, especially considering the slump that the Rays are in. It could be a good thing to kind of get away from it. Could also be a bad thing. Can be. There's a lot of things that happen down there that, you know, temptation lurks around every corner, as we all know. 888-388-0957. Some people commenting on my Knicks outright, you know, money line bet to win the NBA Finals. This texter says, I bet $50 a few months ago on the Knicks to win the championship, plus $1,400. Early cash out offer is $364. That would be Lou. Lou, you've come this far, man. Let it ride, which he said in the corresponding text. I'm letting it ride.
12: All right, big man. You want to make some big bucks.
15: Do you know anything about the NBA Finals? Take a bet. What, you kidding me, man, or what?
17: Well, we're going to let things ride here in about an hour, Tom. Plenty of prop bets, which I'm going to get you that sheet if you didn't get the email, but plenty of prop bets. World Series odds as well, and what? I saw the Rays up there. Very interesting odds for the Tampa Bay Rays, and even World Series discussion, too. I know it's early, but still, as a Rays fan, you may be shocked by the odds for that.
15: Well, you need to get me that because I don't see it. You're going to have to print out the copy for me.
17: You didn't check your sheet, Tom.
15: Yeah, I didn't check my sheet.
17: I'll get it for you.
15: I don't quite have it on my sheet. Jeff Passan wrote an article today at ESPN.com about all 30 teams in Major League Baseball and where they stand in terms of, are they sellers? What category are the Rays in? Could acquire, but ... The Pirates, the Blue Jays, the Reds, the A's, the Rangers, Diamondbacks. And then there's a segment or section, buyers. Braves, buyers, obviously. Dodgers, they're always buying. The Dodgers,
18: he's a bum.
15: Andrew Freeman's not a bum. I think he's very smart. And I think they're a smart organization in terms of how they do business, in terms of deferring payments and everything else. By the way, did you guys see Shohei Ohtani last night? Oh, my God. Is there a question as to whether or not this guy is the greatest player of all time? He's the GOAT, folks. Did you see what he did? He went out there and he threw 6 scoreless innings. He allowed 2 hits, no runs, 1 walk, 6 strikeouts. This is at Arizona. And oh, by the way, he got on base five times. So he threw six. He does it all. Six shutout innings, six strikeouts. He got the win, and he got on base five times. So in case you're just scoring at home, his numbers at the plate, he's hitting 301, 10 home runs, 33 RBI. Pretty damn good.
17: And to add to that, Tom, his last four starts, he's pitched 12, 18, 24 innings over his last four starts, allowed one earned run in those 24 innings, and he's got 25 strikeouts in the four starts.
15: He's 6-2 this year with an ERA of 0.74. His whip is 0.79. His ERA is lower than his whip. He's whipping people, I could tell you that much. He's given up five earned runs in 61 innings. I mean, he's putting himself in a position to potentially win the Cy Young as well as, you know, win the MVP. He's going to win the MVP. I mean, he is a shoo-in perhaps to win the MVP. I know there's some guys on the Braves who are having big years, but nobody's having the kind of year that Shohei Ohtani is having right now. Nobody. This guy is one of a kind. Unbelievable. He really is. So the Dodgers, you know, will be buying. They are squarely in the buyers category. So are, according to Jeff Passan, the Tampa Bay Rays. And this is what he writes about the Rays. Objective? Win a World Series for the first time. Best fit in terms of trade acquisition? Passan writes, Tarek Skubal or Freddy Peralta, in parentheses. And then what to know? Passan writes, when the Rays like their team, president of baseball ops, Eric Neander, is not afraid to dip into his prospect pool and get a little loose. There is, of course, the infamous trade that wasn't. The Angels could have had Junior Caminero and Carson Williams for a second half of Shohei Ohtani in 2023, but decided to hold on to him and wound up with only a draft pick after the second round when Ohtani left and went to the Dodgers. And in the actually did happen realm, Tampa Bay gave up Joe Ryan to get Nelson Cruz in 2021. Just how active the Rays will be this time around depends on the next 6 weeks. They've certainly got the minor league talent to poach Skubal or Peralta, and they may need to do that because the Yankees are ready to run out of postseason rotation of Cam Schlittler, Max Fried, Garrett Cole, and Carlos Rodon, complimenting Shane McClanahan, Drew Rasmussen, and Nick Martinez with a Skubal or a Peralta would go a long way towards mitigating the Yankees' advantage. The Rays still need their big offensive three of Caminero, Diaz, and Aranda to mash, and they certainly could use one more bat and one more bullpen arm, but the foundation is there to support whatever the Rays choose to do. That's Jeff Passan, ESPN.com. He seems to think that the Rays will be players for Skubal or Peralta.
1: I can hear you.
15: I'm glad, Eric, that you can hear us. And he does have the firepower and the ammunition to pull that trade off. But Skubal, we know, will be a rental. We know that Peralta, who is also a free agent to be, he is most likely a rental. He's actually pitched pretty well of late. They're going to cost quite a bit. Sandy Alcantara of the Marlins is not going to cost as much as those two guys. And there's a team option for next year when it comes to Alcantara to the tune of $21 million. That's a team option. And look, if you're the Rays, you may be forced to spend more money next year depending upon what happens with the CBA. Because it feels like, at least based on the initial offers, both sides had a salary floor. Now, the player's proposal was like a, you know, kind of a softish $150 million salary floor with no cap, obviously, but basically keeping things status quo with a competitive balance tax. and a luxury tax threshold, depending upon how much money you spend. Whereas the owners, they had a hard cap, really, of 245. Their floor was 171, which means your Tampa Bay Rays may have to double their payroll if something like that were to occur. Now, we got a long way to go to figure out what the CBA is going to look like. But in my opinion, just from reading the tea leaves and the initial proposals, which obviously both were really rejected, to be quite honest, by both sides, and it's going to get ugly, and it's probably going to get worse before it gets better. But I feel like at the very least, we may not have a cap, but it feels like a floor or some semblance of a floor is coming, which means the Rays will have to spend more. All right, more of your calls and texts coming up. We'll check traffic for you. Also, when we come back, Chris Mathis is coming back. He's going to let you know what's on tonight, which includes yours truly and a former Lightning coach going for the gold once again. That's coming up next.
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15: Yes, sir. 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
17: 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We are on YouTube as well. We clip up daily videos and content from this very show on social media, Instagram, TikTok, Twitter, Facebook. Eric Neander, we know you're out there on social media. Come on, though. Come on,
22: I can hear you.
17: We know you see some of these posts on occasion, Mr. Neander. There's no doubt about it.
15: Oh, yeah.
17: And speaking of social media, check us out. 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Tom, Instagram, and Twitter. People need to know. What's your IG? What's your Twitter? The kids call it IG.
15: IG. Okay. For the kids on IG, it's at TKRAS, TKRASWDAE, at TKRASWDAE. And on X or Twitter, it's at TKRAS, TKRAS. I was able to secure that handle some, I don't know, I think 15, 16 years ago, whenever I got on Twitter. That was beautiful, man. Now, there's a guy, a Maryland professor, a teacher up in Maryland. He's TKRAZ. I wonder if he's still on. Let me look it up. That guy, he has been getting like shrapnel, like collateral. Oh, he's still on there. Tom Krasowitz.
17: I would love to see the mentions he gets that say something about you and your takes or Tampa Bay sports.
15: Silver Spring, Maryland. He is a teacher. High school literature and computer science teacher, Dematha Catholic High School. That's a very well-known high school with some great athletes that come out of that school. Director of Academic Resources. And he's also the high school swim team coach.
17: Wow.
15: Tom Krozowitz.
17: We should do a trade your career for a day. He comes down here, does the show here with me. We'll see what happens. And you go up there and you teach the students and show everybody how to go swim.
15: Well, listen, I think I would be a downgrade in his job and he would be an upgrade at this job.
17: No.
15: But he's at TKRAZ. And people have tweeted at him before, "You stink," you know, trying to get to me, and they get this poor soul.
17: You should follow him. Have you ever DM'd him on Twitter? You should follow him sometime.
15: I have not, but
17: we
15: I should.
17: We got to link up some kind of phone call, or if he goes on vacation to Tampa, we seriously need to have like a handshake between you two. There's no doubt about it. But at TKRAS on Twitter is the correct account to follow.
15: Correct.
17: Check out The Chris Mathis as well, T-H-E-C-H-R-I-S, M-A-T-H-I-S on social media as well. And also make sure to sit in front of the television tonight at 10:30, Bay News 9, Spectrum Sports, Tom Krasnicki on TV. Any clue? No. Any clue?
5: I despise him.
17: What are you guys talking about, Tom?
15: I have no idea.
17: Even better. Check it out. That's What's On Tonight, brought to you by the Holland Group Retirement Wealth Advisors. 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They can help you make the most of it.
15: On the text platform out of the 813, somebody said, get him on the show. That would be interesting. You know, they can get him off the show, and then for me,
7: get him off the air.
15: And then get me off the air.
17: We do. If he goes on a vacation down here, if the Super Bowl is played in Baltimore, which probably won't happen, we need to find a way to have you guys cross paths, Tom. That would be iconic.
15: I think getting him on the show would be kind of interesting.
17: At some point.
15: You know, because I know that he has gotten texts that were meant for me directed at him.
17: Probably like, I hate you, you're a bum.
15: Yes.
17: He's like, dude, I just taught my 10th grade class today. What are you talking about?
15: Not the favorable kind. No, he's gotten some angst, some venom, like, you know, of the mailbag variety he's gotten.
17: Poor guy.
15: Boy, oh boy.
17: I feel for him.
15: Uh-huh.
17: I see some of the stuff you get, Tom.
15: Oh, yeah. Like now on the text platform. Some hillbilly out of the 941. I'd rather hear a swim coach, high school teacher over this ridiculous show than take your ass someplace else. Then go find that ridiculous high school teacher. Learn how to swim. You clown. Exactly. All right, a Stanley Cup final tonight, Chris Mathis. Did you mention that in your little blurb there about, you know, the Stanley Cup final? Because John Tortorella.
17: I forgot about that, Tom. And not because I forgot about the game, but I did forget to mention it because I got carried away with promoting our social media accounts.
15: Well, that's fantastic. Well, I'll let you guys know that Vegas skates in Carolina tonight for game two of the Cup Final. Carolina blew it, man, in game one. They scored 25 seconds into the game. They had a 2-0 lead, and then Vegas came roaring back. This is a must-win for Carolina here tonight. You can't go down 0-2 losing the first two games at home. Just like tomorrow night when the NBA Finals resumes, the Spurs have to win that game tomorrow night. Because if you go down 0-2 to the Knicks, who have won 12 in a row with a ridiculous margin of victory, like 20-plus points in the 12 straight wins, something along those lines, something we've never seen before in the history of the NBA playoffs. Like, if San Antonio drops the first two at home, guess what? They may not make it back to San Antonio for game five. I think they're going to win a game or two. I had the Knicks in six. I'll stay with that. I think San Antonio is really good, but they better win tomorrow night. That is a must-win game for San Antonio. All right, 3 hours are in the books. We got one more hour to go. Speaking of bets and wagers and who's going to win and who's not going to win and who you're going to put your money on, we have all that coming up. We have Let It Ride in the 5 o'clock hour. We're off the air at 6 o'clock. More of your calls and texts coming up. Also coming up, the Rays with an off day. What are they thinking about? What is the projection for the rest of their season, according to the experts? And if they're going to look to make a trade, who should they target? We'll get into all of that coming your way next year on The Drive. We'll be back.
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29: Gloves are off. 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
8: Yeah, it's part of the season, right? It's a long season, and you know, we're going to run into situations like that. We just got to keep trudging along and keep showing up, keep working hard, and things will swing back our way.
15: Nick Martinez and the Rays have no choice but to get back at it. They've dropped 8 of their last 10. Maybe an off day is a good thing. An opportunity for them to take a step back, kind of exhale a little bit, relax, maybe get away from the grind a little bit, get your mind off baseball. Let me tell you something, guys and girls out there, and I know you're listening. No better place to get your mind off work than down in Miami, South Florida, South Beach. That's where the Rays are at today on their off day.
17: Why is that, Tom? Why do you think that?
15: Well, because, you know, the scenery down there is quite exceptional.
17: We have great beaches here, Tom. Clearwater Beach. You talking about the beaches?
15: We do, and we have some beautiful beaches and some beautiful people that live here in the Tampa Bay area. Let me tell you, man, down there, it's spicy down there.
17: Sounds like you're referring to maybe like a slump buster or something.
15: Perhaps, Chris Mathis, trying to stir things up. Welcome back. Good afternoon, Tampa Bay. 5:04 and you ride home. It is The Drive with yours truly, presented by Moss Nissan. We're live inside the Rood Air and Water Studios of WDAE on this beautiful Thursday across the bay. We're on the air for one more hour until 6 o'clock. Coming up at the bottom of the hour, Stanley Cup Final tonight. There's a lot going on in the world of sports. NBA Finals. Yes! The New York Knicks taking on the San Antonio Spurs. Let's go to Tom Brokaw, 1994. Tom Brokaw back in our NBC News headquarters with some breaking news. The Knicks against the Rockets in Game 5 of the 1994 NBA Finals. Of course, the O.J. Bronco chase took place during Game 5.
17: It sounded like that, didn't it, Tom?
15: No, not quite. Not quite along those lines when Marv Albert threw it to Tom Brokaw, who was letting us know that O.J. was running from the authorities because he knew he hacked up two people. And, you know, he could have done a lot of people a big favor by, you know, doing what everyone thought he was going to do. I'll just leave it at that. But now we've got Letter I coming up at the bottom of the hour, and we'll talk about World Series odds. We'll talk about Stanley Cup Finals. We'll talk about NFL prop bets, too. The NFL getting interesting. Christian Watson. Yes, it is, Coach Bowles. Christian Watson, the kid out of Tampa, just got a contract extension from the Packers, the very talented receiver. 4 years, over $100 million. A lot of guys getting paid. A lot of guys getting paid. When is Baker Mayfield going to get paid? Is that going to happen?
9: You're just trying to stir.
15: Well, no, Baker. I mean, look, you got a contract year. Are you talking to the Bucks about an extension? That was one of the topics we addressed with Rick Stroud, Bucks Insider, TampaBay.com. He joined me earlier. Evan Klosky also joined me earlier. We had an animated conversation about the Rays and their stadium and the Knicks and the Spurs and the NBA Finals. All that can be had at 957WDA.com. Any interview, any segment you may have missed can be accessed through the iHeartRadio app. It's a beautiful thing. So the Rays tomorrow night will be down in Miami to take on the Marlins. Let me tell you something, man. On an off day, yeah, there's plenty of slump busters to be had down in South Florida if you think that's going to be the elixir that gets you out of your funk. It's a great distraction down in South Florida. And we'll see how the Rays come out, like tomorrow night, like in the early going. If the Rays come out as sluggish as they were against the Tigers, who jumped all over the Rays in all three games early on, if the Rays come out with that same lackluster, dull energy or lack thereof, then you know they were partying like crazy tonight on their off day. But if they come out focused, if they get out to a hot start tomorrow, then you know they're taking this like a business trip and they're getting after it and they're doing what they're supposed to be doing and they're taking the bull by the horns and they're focused on winning. And
2: if
15: I think
2: you get a bunch of idiots together, we can surprise you.
15: That was Nick Martinez when he was on with me a couple of weeks ago. He was great, by the way. He was great on the air. It wasn't great yesterday or whatever it was. But
9: insulted him a little bit.
15: I'm just saying, and look, he would admit to it too, and the Tigers did a good job. They jumped all over his case. And look, he was bound for some sort of regression. The entire starting rotation outside of Shane McClanahan has not been very good of late. McClanahan's been exceptional the whole way. And to that, I will say this. McClanahan, brilliant story. Great comeback story. American League comeback player of the year. I think he's right there in the mix. He's been incredible, and I'm so happy for him. He deserves it with everything that he's been through. But I can tell you this. The Rays will not push Shane McClanahan like over the second half of the season. Like 150 to 160 innings, he's not going to go much more than that, if that. Drew Rasmussen has had three elbow surgeries, so that's another guy that the Rays are going to be very mindful of in terms of how much they put on his workload. Nick Martinez is 35, 36 years old. Steven Matz, who looks awful ever since he came back from the elbow issue, he's looked really bad, especially the last two starts. What am I getting at? Well, here's what I'm getting at. Eric Neander has to be thinking about going out and getting a starting pitcher. And he's got to think about getting a guy who's a bulldog, a guy who is just a workhorse. And oh, by the way, ironically enough, this weekend, your Tampa Bay Rays will be down in Miami to take on the Miami Marlins. And on Sunday, the Rays will go head-to-head once again, and they saw this guy a couple of weeks ago, a guy that I think, and I brought his name up a few weeks ago, especially to our own Ryan Pepiot, Rays starting pitcher, and he liked the idea. They're going to face Pete Fairbanks. I'm not talking about Pete Fairbanks.
17: Oh, not talking about. No. Here I am thinking you might be wanting Pete Fairbanks back.
15: Well, Pete makes $13 million, and he's having some struggles, and the Rays could use a bullpen arm. Yes.
17: But that's not the name. Who is the name, Tom?
15: That's not the name. If Pete ever came back, I think that would be glorious. I think he would be chomping at the bit to come back here. But the name is Sandy Alcantara. A name that you should know very well. A name that we have come to know. A two-time All-Star. He won the Cy Young a couple of years ago, back in 2022. He only won 14 games that year. He was 14-9 with a 2.28 ERA, but he led the league in WAR, which is wins above replacement, at 8. 8.0 was his WAR that year. And he led the league in innings pitched at 228 and two-thirds innings. He is a workhorse. Now, he had some elbow issues. He had Tommy John surgery. He missed all of 2024. And then he came back last year, 2025, and he threw over 174 innings. He threw more innings last year, Sandy Alcantara did, than anybody in the Rays starting rotation. Anybody. And this year, he's 4-4, an ERA of 4.59. He did well against the Rays a couple of weeks ago. He's had one complete game shutout already. He has thrown 82 and one-thirds innings. He's projected to throw over 200 innings. This is the kind of workhorse that the Rays need, guys. And he's not going to cost as much as Tarek Skubal or Freddy Peralta, two names that were brought up by Jeff Passan in his article that I chronicled before at ESPN.com. And look, I love both of those pitchers, meaning Skubal and Peralta. Wonderful pitchers. But both of those guys are entering contract years. They become free agents at the end of the season. And we know there's a lot of uncertainty with a possible work stoppage, and it may not be possible. I think it's going to happen. I think we're absolutely headed for a lockout. And who knows how long that will last. So if you're banking on acquiring a rental, he's probably going to be a rental. He's probably not going to be somebody that you're going to be able to re-sign, especially Skubal, who's going to command $400 to $500 million. No joke. Tarek Skubal is making $32 million this year. That was an all-time record in arbitration, his last year of arbitration. $32 million. And he is working to come back. He threw a simulated game at the Trop the other day. He had a surgery to remove a loose body from his elbow about a month ago, a nanoscope procedure. If you Google it and look it up, it's another innovative type of procedure. Dr. Eletrash, the famed surgeon out in LA, he performed it. He did another one, I think. I want to say it was Blake Snell or somebody else. The nanoscope procedure. But Tarek Skubal is about to come back, and maybe the Tigers hold off on dealing him because they just swept the Rays. They think they might get back into the race here for the wild card in an American League that looks very much down, very much mediocre. But Skubal, let's just say you wanted him, he's going to cost an arm and a leg. He's going to rob your minor league system of the top three or four prospects. Like, think about it from a Rays perspective. Let's say the Rays were interested in Tarek Skubal. And Eric Neander calls up the Tigers. You know what the Tigers would come back and say? Well, we kind of like a few guys in your minor league system. Let's start with Theo Gillen, your number one prospect, an outfielder who's blowing up. And you could throw in that Brody Hopkins guy who throws 99 to 100 who's down at AAA. The command issues, yeah. But you know what? He is the Rays' number one pitching prospect. He's the guy they got in the Randy Arozarena trade. And you could also throw in maybe a Ty Johnson, another pitcher who's down at Durham. You get the point. It's going to cost you your top three or four prospects, and you probably will not be able to re-sign this guy. Now, if you're going all in to go for it this year, if that is your objective, with no care in the world about the prospects you give away, no care in the world about, oh, we're just going to have this guy for 2 months and then he's going to walk out after the season and sign with somebody else once the work stoppage ends. If you're that all or nothing guy, then yeah, Tarek Skubal is the deal for you. Go mortgage your entire farm system to get a guy for 2 months. But I'll say this, the only way that deal works is if you win the World Series. Not if you just get there. If you get a guy like Skubal, you better win it all, because it's going to come at a very, very expensive cost and a steep price. So I don't think I would do that. Freddy Peralta may not cost as much as Skubal, but he would still cost quite a bit. Sandy Alcantara is not going to cost nearly as much as those other guys. And that's the guy I would like to see the Rays make a play for. Plus, Pete Bendick's down there. You know, he used to work here, in case you didn't know. There's a working relationship. The Rays have done deals with Miami in the past as well. So that's a name to watch. Alcantara will pitch against the Rays on Sunday afternoon, by the way. Let's go to phones. We have Let It Ride coming up. And there's some other guys out there. I mentioned the San Francisco Giants. Like, if Logan Webb was made available, he's got 2 years left to go in his contract after this year at $23 million and then $24 million in 2028. But if you're the Rays, I think with the CBA, you're going to have to spend more money on payroll anyways. And Logan Webb is a guy, proven guy. He can give you some innings. Double-digit winner. Each of his last 5 years, that's the kind of guy, you know, that's on the contract for two more years. I want somebody that's going to be here for at least another year. Sandy Alcantara, by the way, he's got a team option for next year at $21 million, and he's 30 years old. All right, let's go to our phones. Talk more baseball with you. Steve is up in Spring Hill. They're getting us loud and clear on 95.7 FM. What's up, Steve? Welcome in.
10: Hey, Tom, how you doing today? Listen, that guy that's getting some of those messages, you got to have him on during the Friday 5:30 time where you go over all the really bad things, and he can probably tell you some of the crap he gets.
15: No, I'm telling you, I've been talking with Mathis. I think we're going to try and figure out a creative way to reach out to him and maybe get him on. I think that would be fun.
10: Yeah, that would be good. Listen, this new Baseball Players Association agreements where basically the floor is going to go from, you know, for example, the Rays spend about $90 million right now. It's going to go to like $160 or $170 million. The problem I have with that is that all of a sudden I think teams, maybe not us, because I think our GM has his head on straight. But I think a lot of people are just going to overpay for players because they go, well, I got to spend this money. I might as well spend it on, spend it here, spend it there. Because I've run businesses before, and, you know, whenever they give money to someone else, a lot of money to someone else, you just seem to spend it crazy like, and you know, so I'm just afraid we're going to be overpaying for a lot of players that normally might make $15-16 million. Now we're going to pay them $30 million because we have this money we got to use up. That's the thing, you know, that bothers me. I definitely think there needs to be salary cap, but I don't think the Players Association will ever agree with that unless they get, yeah, I mean, their main thing is to raise revenue because it's a union, so they get kickback from all their players. So the more money that the players make, the more money the union gets. But anyway, yeah, I'm just afraid the floor is going to be an escape for a lot of teams that don't know what they're doing, just to overspend on someone. Oh, I can get this guy for 18. No, pay him 30. Bring him in. You know. So anyway, thanks, Tom. I appreciate it. Have a good day.
15: Well, thank you very much, Steve, up in Spring Hill. I appreciate you. And I think you're right. There are a lot of teams out there that spend recklessly and irresponsibly. I don't think the Rays would do that. I think that the Rays are going to spend, and they will spend. They may be forced to with the new CBA whenever that gets done, and I don't think that's getting done, guys, for a long while. This is a conversation that we can carry for the next 6 months at least, because come early December, we're getting a lockout. So you might as well enjoy baseball while you have it, because I don't know what the landscape of baseball will look like in 2027 and beyond. Who knows, man? Who knows? A lot of questions, a lot of uncertainty.
11: None, yeah.
15: But you're right in the standpoint, Steve, of teams that spend irresponsibly and recklessly. The New York Mets are one of them. Now, they don't have to worry about spending to a floor because Steve Cohen is worth more than the almighty one himself, and he has shown a penchant of writing big checks for bums. I'm sorry to put it in those terms, but that's exactly what the Mets do.
12: He's a bum.
15: They spend money when they don't have to. They have no idea. They have all these resources, and they just do it in just a terrible manner. Terrible. That's why they're as terrible as they are. That's why they are in last place. Marlins were in last place, and then I believe they swept the Nationals. Now it's the lowly Mets, last place team. Gotta love it. But I think the Rays would do it very carefully, very judiciously, very responsibly, and I think they would do it to fit their mantra. Pitching and defense, that's why I'm bringing up starting pitching. And look, could they use another bat with some power? Absolutely. And maybe they do target somebody at some point. But if I'm Eric Neander, I'm looking at my starting rotation, I'm looking at some of the limitations that I may have second half of the season, especially when it comes to Shane McClanahan and maybe Drew Rasmussen. Steven Matz looks very shaky. I want to bring a workhorse in, man. I want to bring a guy in that when I hand the ball to this guy, I know he's going to go out there and give me 7 innings and not have to burn out my bullpen in the process, which is something else. That's what a guy like Alcantara can do, or Peralta maybe, hypothetically, or Scooble. Those guys are workhorses. Those are guys that can go there, give you 6-7 innings, not have to overwork your bullpen, and could give you a shot to win. Proven guys. Maybe the Rays are thinking that way. I think they are. And a lot of people bringing up Yordan Alvarez. I don't think Alvarez fits to the Rays. I mean, where are you playing him? Everyone wants to bring Yordan Alvarez here, and I love him. I think he's extraordinary. But

0: The Super Bowl? Yeah, give me some of that.
1: Get me out of here.
0: That's exactly what he said. All right, we'll take a timeout. Coming up, Stanley Cup Finals, NBA Finals, Rays. What are the Rays' odds of winning the AL East or getting to the World Series? And some NFL futures bets as well. We'll play a little Let It Ride coming up next.
2: How about the Rays? I want to know about the Rays.
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0: Yeah, thanks a lot. It is The Drive here on this beautiful Thursday afternoon here on The Drive. 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
15: Yes, it is. Are you a dealer or an investment counselor?
16: I will splash the pot whenever the heck I please.
17: Good luck, sir.
18: Yeah, give me five times a piece. St. Louis, Minnesota, and Baltimore.
19: Let it ride on 13.
20: Yeah, you got that thing for me? Oh, I thought you was laying. No, I wasn't laying, I was taken. Oh, are you sure? Oh, I'm positive. Oh, I'm a little confused. You're a little confused. Maybe if I stick your face right through that freaking window, you get unconfused. Come on, give me the freaking money. You had it ready. You thought I was laying? Smarten up. All right, it's time to play some bets as we do here in the casino, just like the movie The Casino. And here he is. Here's our pit boss. You don't look like Billy Sherman, I can tell you that much. the great Don Rickles. It is Christopher Mathis II.
21: Yeah, I don't know if you'd really want me to be your pit boss. I don't know if you would, Tom.
20: No.
21: But I am right here today for Let It Ride. And game two of the Stanley Cup Finals will continue this evening, as I failed to mention earlier on what's on tonight, between the Vegas Golden Knights and the Carolina Hurricanes. Play it in Raleigh tonight. 8 o'clock puck drop there. Vegas already up in the series 1-0, Tom. They look to make it 2-0 in the series tonight. The Hurricanes are 1.5 goal favorites.
20: What?
21: The over-under, 5.5 goals, which I feel like is a little lower than what we usually see throughout the regular season, at least.
20: I think Carolina wins the game and ties the series, but I think it's a one-goal game. I think it's going to be like a 3-2 type of game. So I'm going to go slightly the under. I think both goalies, Frederik Andersen and Carter Hart, will be on it. I think it'll be more of a low-scoring affair than what we saw in Game 1. It's going to be tighter. Carolina's a pretty good defensive team. Vegas has gotten it done thanks to John Tortorella and what he's been able to do. So I think Carolina wins. I think it's going to be a one-goal game, and I'm going to say the under hits tonight for that one.
21: And obviously, if Carolina wins, that means no sweep. So over-under 5.5 games for this series to be determined as who are the Stanley Cup champions, Tom?
20: I think it's Vegas in 6. So I'm going to go over. I think Vegas ends up winning it.
21: Taking the over there. And we'll move right along to a little NBA Finals action, as well as the Knicks took care of the Spurs last night. If you didn't hear that one, in San Antonio, Game 2 of the Finals will be played tomorrow, 8:30. New York, an underdog. 5.5-point underdogs tomorrow.
20: Wow.
21: On the road. Over-unders, 214.5 points.
20: So the Knicks are 5.5-point underdogs.
21: Yes, sir.
20: I think the Spurs win tomorrow night.
21: You think they cover the 5.5?
20: I don't know if they'll cover the 5.5. I think I would take the Knicks plus the 5.5. I think the Spurs win. The Spurs must win that game tomorrow night. If they lose, the series is over. The Knicks have won 12 in a row, and they're not only winning games, they're blowing people out. They won that game last night by 10. The Knicks went on a 54-30 run after they were down 14 to win that game, and they scored the last 11 points thanks to Jalen Brunson, who's just an incredible player. I mean, you want to talk about a guy who's got ice water running through his veins. It's Jalen Brunson. He is unbelievable. He plays much bigger than his size. The moment is never too big for him. He's calm, cool, collected, draining shots, breaking your heart if you're the opposition. But if he's on your team, you ride that guy like freaking Seattle slew all the way to the promised land, which I think will happen. I think the Spurs win tomorrow night because they seemingly have to win that game.
21: All right, I like it. I like Brunson. I like what I saw last night. I saw the edits as well with the great music clips and him running down the floor, knocking down shots left and right. The guy, I mean, you know his story. The story of this guy is awesome. To know that he was trying to be that dude, and here he is leading the Knicks to hopefully a championship, Tom. That would be something special. There's no doubt about it.
20: How does it feel? And just before we move on, how does it feel to be a Dallas Mavericks fan? Because at one point they had Luka Doncic and Jalen Brunson on their team. Now they're both gone. Oops.
21: Doesn't feel good.
20: No.
2: Is that a problem?
20: Yes, it's a big problem. It's a huge problem.
21: Wow, yeah, that does hurt. It could be worse. It could be worse. And we're moving on to baseball now. And your Tampa Bay Rays. Look, they're in a bit of a slump right now. I know Kevin Cash, but you guys have a chance to rebound tomorrow, and hopefully you'll do so. And then you've got the Red Sox.
2: We do.
21: Kevin Cash, Red Sox in town early next week. Here are the latest odds to win the division. Yankees minus 240, Rays plus 225, Blue Jays plus 2,000, the Orioles plus 4,000, Red Sox plus 5,000 to win the East.
20: Wow, plus 5,000, mm-hmm. The Red Sox. Unbelievable how things have churned.
21: And you cannot lose the home series of the Trout this upcoming week. No way.
20: To the Red Sox? No.
21: No way.
20: Absolutely. Absolutely agree. I think the Yankees are going to get a hold of this. I think the Yankees are going to be back in first place at some point. And they're probably going to make a big move at the deadline. And it would not surprise me to see them make a play for a guy like Tarek Skubal. Yeah, that would not
11: be
20: good.
11: New York Yankees?
17: The New York Yankees!
20: Shut up. Ruth, Gehrig, DiMaggio, Mantle, Costanza?
21: Well, that's negative, right? Because the Rays not winning the division according to odds. But here is some positive, potentially, odds to win the World Series are out. Dodgers plus 210, the Yankees plus 550, the Braves plus 850. Then you have the Mariners at plus 900, followed by the Brewers plus 1600, and your Tampa Bay Rays right there at plus 2000 to win the World Series, Tom, even with the scuffle that they've been on as of late.
20: I think if I were a betting man, and I have been occasionally.
21: Yeah, you have.
20: I think I would put my money on the Braves. I think they're going to make a move as well. Chris Sale, Lakeland's own, is having another exceptional year for them. Bryce Elder has also been very good for them. This starting pitching's outstanding. Ronald Acuna is back and doing Ronald Acuna type of things. I think when he's healthy, he is absolutely one of the four or five best all-around players in baseball. I think it's the Braves, especially at that number, plus 850. Everyone's going to be all over the Dodgers, and deservedly so. And I think the Dodgers and Andrew Friedman, they're going to make a move. You know the Yankees are going to do something. I kind of like the Braves. And if the Braves are going to get out of the National League and win this World Series. They know they have to go through the Dodgers. And in order to go through the Dodgers, you need to go out and get a stud. And I think the Braves will try and go out and get a guy like Skubal or a big-time starting pitcher in order to help them do that.
21: Wow. Yeah, and with those odds, like you said, and when it comes to betting purposes, makes a lot of sense here. Continuing with betting, and here are a few lines I've crafted regarding the Rays and the trade deadline, which will be here before you know it at some point. Yeah, Eric Neander, get ready for some work to be done. Over under 1.5 arms acquired by the Rays at the trade deadline, Tom.
20: Arms, I'm going over. I think they bring in two arms. I think it's possible that they also get a reliever. I think a starting pitcher is going to get added, so I'm going to go over.
21: Taking the over. Could you see, would you go over 2.5 total arms, whether it's relief pitching and starting? Could you see three?
20: Well, I mean, if there's a bigger deal where, you know, there's a three-team trade and the Rays get multiple players, yeah, I can see that happening.
21: Hmm.
20: But I'm going to say two.
21: And what about the offense? We know Eric Neander and him trying to address that offense. We're looking at maybe an outfielder in center field, maybe something of that nature that can provide a bat. Over, under, half a trade made for a bat at the trade deadline.
2: Oh, I don't know.
20: Look, I think he's going to investigate. It may not be a big bat. It might be a guy that kind of fits the Rays' way of doing things or fits the kind of game that they play now with the small ball and everything else and batted balls in play. A guy with some speed and athleticism and some versatility. I think the Rays are going to be busy. Yes. I think they get a bat too, believe it or not. Can you imagine if they get a starter, a reliever, and a bat? Let's go, baby.
21: And the mojo that this team has when they are playing well, that's a good combination. That's a good recipe for success here in the Bay Area. On to the NFL, though, Tom. Let's do it. Let's kick things off. The NFL season is on the horizon. I can smell it. I can feel it. Obviously, we saw the Rams kind of showcase that they're going to go out there and potentially win it all as they made a trade for Myles Garrett. I've got odds there for Myles Garrett, his sack total as well. But here are the odds, and this is betting purposes, Tom, to win the West out in the NFC. Rams plus 100. Seahawks, reigning Super Bowl champions, plus 205. Mike Evans is San Francisco 49ers at plus 290. Or the Cardinals at plus 4,000 to win it all.
20: The Cardinals.
21: Win that division at least.
20: Oh, the Rams are winning that division.
21: And that was so quick. That was quick. Even if Myles Garrett goes down, would you still say it that fast?
20: Yes.
21: Wow, there you go.
20: Yeah, they were the best team without Myles Garrett. Now they have him, and there's no stopping the Rams.
21: And I think, nothing out there for sure, but just why wouldn't Aaron Donald return, Tom? Why wouldn't he? Why would he not?
20: Monetarily speaking, I mean, it's going to come down to money. The Rams are right up against the cap, so they would have to get very creative in terms of opening up some salary. Some guys would have to restructure their deals, and they've already kicked the can down the road on a couple of guys. That's what it would take for 35-year-old Aaron Donald to come out of retirement. I think it's possible. I don't think it's like very likely. It's probably a coin flip at the very most at this point. And everyone's talking about Aaron Donald and work. He likes to work out anyways. That's what he does.
21: Yeah, he does, man.
20: Dude, did you see those were 150-pound dumbbells?
21: Yeah, he's a tank. He's not playing shape, but that's okay, Tom. He could get in that so quickly. He's got the muscle. He's got the stamina as well. And he's always just been dominant up front with finesse. I mean, he could do it. Even if it's half of what he was, it would be a big help for them.
20: Well, he's got an incredible physique. He's not in football shape. I don't think it would take him long to get back into it. He's been out for a couple of years. He is 35, so he's not the guy he was.
11: What's the question?
20: When he was listen, Tom Brady, not everybody could be you in their 40s, you know, throwing for 5,000 yards and winning Super Bowls. But Aaron Donald is probably not going to be the guy that he was a few years ago. But when you play next to Myles Garrett, you're going to get plenty of opportunities to beat down dudes one-on-one and obliterate the quarterback.
21: Yeah, I mean, it would be fun. Why? And then the opportunity for him to play alongside Myles Garrett, that would be, why wouldn't you do it? I mean, the money, yes, but I think he's going to find a way. And speaking
20: They have to make it worth his while. I mean, he's not going to come out of retirement unless that money's got to be right. The money's got to be right.
21: Which, what's right for a 35-year-old that's been retired for a few years, you know?
20: That's an interesting question. Yeah. I don't think he's coming out of retirement for less than $10 million for 1 year.
21: I would give him $10 million bucks. Yeah.
20: Well, now, you're right, though. To create that, it's going to take at least $10 million for him to come out of retirement. It's going to take eight figures for 1 year.
21: But you're pretty much, you're guaranteeing it at that point, in my opinion. Like, it's guaranteed. 15 and a half sacks, the line for Myles Garrett out in L.A. this year.
20: You taking
21: the over? Okay.
20: The over. He's going over that. If he stays healthy for 17 games, Byron Young, you got Kobe Turner, you got some other guys on that defense, too, and Myles Garrett's going to help them as well. And if Aaron Donald comes out of retirement, yes, I mean, that number is absolutely attainable. The other offensive tackles, by the way, I mean, he plays Arizona twice. I mean, come on.
21: Yeah, it's going to be a field day.
20: Come on, dude. He's going to freaking, you know, he's going to be on a rampage this year.
21: And with the Browns, he was the dude that you had to key in on, and he did all that. Imagine having to worry about everybody else.
20: The Browns were playing from behind, and he had 23 sacks. Usually, like, you're throwing the ball when you're behind. I mean, they didn't see, like, a whole lot of teams drop back 40 times against them. Just think about that, too.
21: Mm-hmm. Very productive, very efficient. That is Let It Ride here on The Drive. We'll get to a couple more of those there, Tom, next week here during Let It Ride.
20: Yeah, absolutely. Carry it over, you know. Yeah. Todd Bowles and the Buccaneers will see Myles Garrett and the Rams later on this season. You got to hope that, and I'm not hoping for injuries necessarily, but maybe they don't have anything to play for, which I find very hard to believe. The Buccaneers will be hosting the Rams week 17. Maybe next to last week. Maybe. We'll see. All right. When we come back, final thoughts, the final drive on this Let It Ride Thursday show, and that's coming up next. Hang on.
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4: Three staccato cries of Mayday and an eyewitness report of a mid-air explosion is about all that is known this morning of the British Columbia air disaster, which yesterday claimed 52 lives.
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20: Interesting conversation today about two very big projects on the Tampa side, sports related. Of course, we know the Rays are trying to get their Forever Stadium finalized, and hopefully there's enough momentum so that will happen. And then at the same time, not a coincidence, by the way, the Buccaneers are saying, hey, listen, our lease is coming up for renewal. Let's talk about our renovation. Let's talk about hundreds of millions of dollars that we're going to need to put some sort of protective roof covering to keep the sun out, some sort of climate control, whatever it is that they have planned that we don't know yet. The Buccaneers are going to want their money too. I think there's a world where we can have both. It can't be either or. From my understanding, according to Ken Hagan, Hillsborough County Commissioner, it's not going to be either or. I think there's a world where the Rays deal gets done, with the Rays putting up more than 55% of it, and the Buccaneers get what they want as well at the end of the day. And you know what? Everybody wins. Why can't that happen?
2: The Final Drive.
20: 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Tell them T-Kraz sent you. All right, as we wind it down, Sam Cohen is coming up next. Is that right?
7: That is correct. For the next hour, Sam Cohen, producer of the Pat and Aaron Show, he'll be on right here at WDAE, filling in for Real Rock Riley.
20: Real Rock Riley. He's not the fake Rock Riley. It's the real Rock Riley.
7: Yeah, exactly.
20: Yeah. So Sam Cohen will be up next. A lot of conversation here on the program. A lot of things happening. No Rays baseball tonight. Kevin Cash and the Rays are down in Miami on the off day, and the Rays will get back at it tomorrow. It's the Rays and the Marlins down in Miami. Rasmussen goes tomorrow for the Rays, and then McClanahan will go on Saturday afternoon. And then Sunday, Griffin Jacks for the Rays against Sandy Alcantara for the Miami Marlins.
7: A name that you mentioned the Rays should at least do their homework on, not only this weekend, but beyond, ahead of the trade deadline, Tom. And it's available DAE on demand on the iHeartRadio app right now, as well as conversation with Rick Stroud of the Tampa Bay Times, Evan Klosky of WTSP, Rays and Bucks Stadium update. You had intel there from Ken Hagan right here on this very show. DAE on demand on the iHeartRadio app.
20: That's what we do here, folks. That's what we do. Breaking developments, we break news, we give you the newsmakers and the opinions makers, and we try and be insightful, informative, as well as entertaining each and every day. By the way, let me give you a little hint in terms of Sandy Alcantara and the Rays. That process has already begun. So take that for what it's worth. The Rays have already seen him. He actually pitched well against them a couple of weeks ago. And unlike Skubal and Peralta, the two other rumored names that could be out there, although the Tigers, according to Buster Olney, and I saw his little blurb this morning, he said that right now the Detroit Tigers are telling everybody, you know what, we just mopped the floor with the Rays, you know, we're going to hold off on any Skubal trade talk. I think we're going to try and take our chances and see if we can get back into this race.
7: Now, wouldn't you say that, though, too, right, Tom? You would say that just to make it a little bit more difficult to trade for Skubal. Is that right?
20: Of course. I think that's the stance. I think, and look, this is like a type of human behavioral thing, a reaction, like with your kids. You guys listening to me right now. When you tell your kids they can't have something, what do they do?
7: They want it more.
20: Right. Exactly. Oh, we're not trading Skubal. Like, oh, what, is there something that would entice you to maybe reopen that line of communication? No, we're all right or no. Okay. So we'll see. Look, it's June the 4th. It's going to take a few weeks. Trade deadline August the 3rd. So there's still plenty of intrigue. Plenty of things can change over the next 6 to 8 weeks leading up to the deadline. All right, that's going to wrap it up for today. Great job, Chris Mathis, as always, on the other side. I want to thank Rick Stroud and Evan Klosky for joining us as well. Sam Cohen is in for Rock Riley. He's coming up next. Enjoy the rest of your Thursday night, everyone. You're dismissed.
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2: Good evening, everyone, and welcome back to 95.7 WDAE. Sam Cohen in for the great Rock Riley as you hopefully are finishing up your drive home from work. And, well, on the bright side, you won't have to be watching Rays baseball. And I know we all love Rays baseball. We all want to be watching Rays baseball. But after what was the last six games, I think we could all collectively use a break. Rays lose yesterday afternoon. They fall to 2-8 in their last 10 games. It's the worst stretch in all of baseball among the American League, the National League. 2-8 in their last 10 games coming off the Halos series. You were looking for a bounce back. You were looking for a bounce back going into the series against the Angels, knowing that you were going to play two of the worst teams in baseball with the Tigers and the Angels. And, well, the job just wasn't done. And the Rays struggled yesterday. They lose 7-2. Nick Martinez has given up loud contact all over Tropicana Field. Started early with Dylan Dingler. He gets the single in the first to go up 1-0. He homers later in the game at 361 feet, but it sounded like a rocket. Rodgers had gone yard a little bit before that in the second inning, and I don't know how to feel. I'm not at the point, like most Rays fans, who it's full-blown panic. And yes, it's concerning. As I mentioned, they're 2-8 in their last 10 games. They still are leading the American League East. But again, this team, there was a lot of question marks going into the season. There was a lot of question marks about Nick Martinez after spring training. What were we seeing out of him? It certainly didn't look like it was going to be a pretty season, but he started the year great. He's been unbelievable. And even with his outing yesterday, he still has a 2.29 ERA in the season. It's good for the eighth best ERA in all of baseball. He's 5-2. Not a lot of Ks. His whip is pretty high at 1.19. And for me, and this is something I talk a lot with Pat and Aaron on the morning show about, is as good as Nick Martinez has been, when you sit there and you watch, whether you're at the Trop, if you're going to watch the Rays on the road, or if you're watching at home, the one thing about Nick Martinez to me, I've compared him to the last couple years of Pete Fairbanks. Somehow the job is getting done, but it's always stressful. There seemingly is always guys on base. There's an extra hit when you don't need it to be. There's a walk when you don't want it. And it's just not a pleasant watching experience when it is the Nick Martinez experience. And again, I could be completely crazy here, because Nick Martinez, as I just alluded to, is pitching to a sub 2.3 ERA. So I understand that he's getting the job done. But as a Rays fan and somebody who's talking about him, I'm never comfortable. It's never like, oh, Nick Martinez is on the bump. It's going to be a stress-free watch. Which maybe is how I should have been looking at it with how well he's been pitching. But it's not. There's always somebody on base. You're always concerned what's going to happen. It's like, okay, can he get out of this one? Can he get the magic double play? And the one thing he hadn't been doing all season was giving up the long ball. And you saw it yesterday. He gives up two of them. If you're going to pitch like Nick Martinez and you don't have 100-plus velo, you don't have a crazy curveball, slider, changeup, whatever your secondary pitch is, you got to hit locations. And he wasn't hitting locations yesterday. The only thing he was hitting was the middle of the barrel of Tigers' bats. And it's concerning. And we'll hear some comments from Nick Martinez postgame, as well as Kevin Cash, Yandy, Cedric Mullins, who had a big fly yesterday. I'm not at the full-blown panic point, but this is the way that I see it right now for the Tampa Bay Rays. The Rays were one of the best team in baseball for a stretch there in May, and right now they look like one of the worst teams in baseball. I don't think they are the best team in baseball, and I certainly don't think they're the worst team in baseball. You got to find the middle ground. You'd like them to play to that upper echelon like they did for a couple of weeks. But to me, going into this season, I thought that they would be closer to the team we're seeing right now than the team we were seeing in early May. And again, do I think that they're a 2-8 over the last 10 stretch team? No, I don't. I think that's crazy. I don't think they're going to lose 100 games. And if they did, it would be the choke of a lifetime. They're still 13 games over 500. They're still atop the AL East. But when it comes to what can you expect for the rest of the season for this Rays team, yes, I think they'll turn it around at least a little bit. They're not going to continue to be this bad. The defense has been bad. The bats have been quiet. The starting pitching hasn't been great. The bullpen hasn't been. It's been an all-around just cluster. And they will snap the slump. I firmly believe that they will snap the slump. But I think that they still will be a playoff team because if you look at the American League as a whole, they're just not that good. And that is where the Rays will be able to make their money and hopefully make the playoffs. If you look at the Rays in the overall scheme of the American League playoffs, like if you look at the wild card teams, the Texas Rangers are sub 500. The Athletics are sub 500. The Chicago White Sox of all team people are four games over 500. So when you look at the grand scheme of things, the Rays are 13 games over 500. And yes, the AL Central is not very good. You look, the Guardians have been above average, especially of recent late. They're 5-5 in their last 10. If we're talking last 10, the White Sox have been terrific at 7-3. The Minnesota Twins are sub 500. Detroit Tigers, who just swept the Rays, were the worst team in baseball going into the series. Now they're not because they're a half game better than the Kansas City Royals, who are 14 games under. The Angels are right in that conversation as worst team of baseball. You win two out of three against them. One of them, though, you give up two touchdowns in the outing. So, long story short, I'm not going to panic. I'm not going to freak. I'm not going to do what you think I'm going to do. Is it concerning? Absolutely. There's no question about it that there should be a little bit of concern. But am I going to flip up the box and press the red button to go full panic mode? I'm not. Is it frustrating? Absolutely. Is it a pain to watch at times recently? 100%. But I'm not going to panic. As it just alluded to, the American League is terrible right now. And things will change, just like hopefully things change for the Rays, and hopefully they can bounce out of it. I found it interesting, Nick Martinez, after his poor outing yesterday, he had some comments about just kind of the stretch in general that they're in. This is what Nick Martinez had to say after the game yesterday about where this team is at right now.
3: Yeah, it's part of the season, right? It's a long season, and you know, we're going to run into situations like that. We just got to keep trudging along and you know, keep showing up, keep working hard, and things will swing back our way.
2: And again, is Nick Martinez going to be like, yeah, we're panicking in the clubhouse? Of course he's not. I'm sure he was thinking it on the bump in the first inning when they were touching him up. Gave up three hits in the first inning yesterday. I'm sure he was thinking it a little bit in his head when he was giving up the long balls. But he's never going to say that. And I also, for what it's worth, I believe him that they're going to snap out of it. Because they can't. You can't play as good as the Rays did, play this bad, and then not snap out of it. That's the way I look at it. Had they been kind of cruising along a little bit and then you hit a rough lull like this, would I have been really concerned? Yeah, I would have been a lot more concerned than I am now. But you can't play as good as they did for that stretch and be that bad of a ball club. Because, again, do I think they're as good as they were during that stretch? No, I think they were playing above their level. But, again, I don't think they're as bad as they have been recently. This is what Cedric Mullins, who went yard yesterday, this is what he had to say about the situation in the clubhouse after this little rough lull that they've been in.
4: Yeah, I think so. I think overall game right now, just needs to be cleaned up a little bit. Like you said, just doing our game. I've seen a lot of opportunities for us to score some runs. Just haven't taken advantage of it. So I think we start by continuing to give ourselves those chances. And next step is just capitalizing.
5: I think, Nick.
2: You do have to capitalize it. You do have to capitalize on it. And again, yesterday, you lose 7-2, 8-0 the day before. The bats have gone quiet. Throw them in the microwave. Maybe it'll work. And you'll find a way to start generating some offense. The concerning thing for me, and this is both concerning and I'm also what keeps me a little calmer and more level-headed, Chandler Simpson 0-for-4 yesterday. Junior 1-for-4 yesterday. Aranda 0-for-2 with a pair of walks. Yandy 1-for-4. That's not going to stick. Those guys, Aranda's going to get hits. He's a professional hitter. Junior, we're still waiting on the power to really come and show what we saw last year, the home run derby type of power. He's put some out of the yard here and there, but not consistently like we think we're accustomed to. Chandler Simpson, his average is all the way down to 278 on the season now. I firmly believe when Chandler Simpson is at his best, he's a 300 and better hitter. We saw it for a majority of the early season. Now, he's in a pretty rough stretch. Maybe he needs to go fire up the oven and throw his bat in it to warm it up. I don't know. But we've seen really poor hitting from the top of the order recently, and I don't think that that's going to happen. Day in and day out, I should say. Now, if you look at the bottom of the order and you go, they're not producing, that's concerning, you are 100% correct. And the catching position has been a pleasant surprise for the Rays this year. Nick Fortes, 1-for-3 yesterday. He's hitting 252. If you told me going into the season that one of the Rays catchers would be hitting 250, I would say give him $10 million a year. I don't care. Because that's just not something that we're accustomed to here in Tampa Bay, sadly. Taylor Wall's out of the lineup yet again. Hopefully he'll be back for the weekend series. There's no question whether you're not getting offense from him in the batter's box. There's no question that he makes that engine run defensively. It's not even an argument. It's not a question. I won't debate it. Taylor Walls is the little engine that could on defense. And yes, is he going to have a direct correlation to Junior not fumbling balls at third? No. But he will save some errors from Junior because he will go steal a ball. He will go steal a play. And I think that that helps the overall team. It helps the chemistry. Maybe it gives Junior a little more confidence knowing that a guy like Taylor Walls is standing next to him. And I shouldn't say a guy like Taylor. A guy named Taylor Walls standing next to him. Because there is only one Taylor Walls when it comes to Major League Baseball. He's the best defensive shortstop in all of baseball. In my opinion, I don't think it's particularly close. Makes you wonder. It's like, God, what if he could just hit 220? What if he could hit 230? I legitimately think if Taylor Walls could consistently hit 250, 260, you would have an argument behind Shohei Ohtani that he's right up there with the best players in baseball. He's not, so we don't have to have that debate. But man, defensively, is he just, he is the saving grace of Kevin Cash's baseball team, and that's why Kevin Cash continues to put him in the lineup day in and day out. Kevin Cash spoke post-game about where this team's at and kind of this stretch with the Tigers getting swept. This is what Kevin Cash had to say after the game yesterday.
6: Maybe a little bit. I mean, that's kind of how it played out these three games for sure. I have full confidence that we'll get it turned around and probably start. We need to do that to where we have some leads for our pitchers to work with.
2: You do need leads for your pitchers to work with. And again, that goes back to my point about the top of the lineup having to produce. If the top of the lineup isn't producing for the Rays, then there is cause for serious concern. I think too highly of Jonathan Aranda. I think too highly of Chandler Simpson. I think too high of Junior Caminero and Yandy for that to be the case. And again, I said it earlier, that's why I'm not going to panic. Because that has been one of the biggest problems when you're not, when Chandler's not leading off the game with a hit or a walk, stealing second, and then either Junior, Yandy, or Jonathan is pushing him over and then in whatever order Kevin Cash has the lineup in that day. And Kevin Cash will figure that out. That's Kevin Cash to a T. Moving the lineup around, shaking it up. I know it's why some people get frustrated. It's why some people get annoyed. But he's manager of the year for a reason. And I get frustrated with him at times. I think some of the moves he makes might not be the best. But again, I'm not an MLB manager. I'm talking to you guys here on your drive home from work, or I guess maybe you're just going to work, or you're running errands, you're going to the grocery store. We appreciate you listening here on 95.7. But that's why I get to talk about sports, and I'm not coaching sports, and I'm not the manager of the Tampa Bay Rays. And again, it's frustrating. You have every right to be frustrated. I will say the one bright side yesterday, Mason Engler looked great. 5 innings, 4 hits, only 1 earned. Trio of strikeouts through 82 pitches. If Engler can come back and be healthy and be somebody that this team can rely on, that's a huge bonus. And the injury bug is part of this. We talked about Taylor Walls. You finally get Ben Williamson back. Johnny DeLuca's on the IL. What's new there? But he had been good for this team. Things are going to continue to move and shake. Things are going to be a little concerning at times. It's a 162-game season, everybody. I'm not freaking out. I'm not losing sleep over it. Am I a little annoyed? I don't think I'd go as far as to say disgruntled, but it's a bummer. And it's something you would like to see change sooner rather than later. And guess what, guys? They have a great opportunity ahead of them. You're going to Miami this weekend. And Miami is a pesky little ball club down there. But you look at the lineup, you get Drew Rasmussen tomorrow. You get Shane McClanahan the day after, and then Griffin Jacks. Hopefully he bounces back from his rough last couple of starts. But you get at least two of your top pitchers on the bump. You got to have some confidence going into that series, and then you're going to come right back and you're going to come to the Trop and you're going to take on the Boston Red Sox, who have struggled mightily. And in that one, you're going to get projected, you're going to get Mats in game one. Hopefully he can shake out of it, although they have Toley on the bump, who's been awesome for the Red Sox. But then you get Nick Martinez. Hopefully this is a one-off, what we saw yesterday against the Tigers. And then you get Drew Rasmussen again in that series. So back-to-back big series, you're going to get Drew in there. And then you go out west to the Angels, who, as I said, one of the worst teams in baseball. So the main thing with this, everyone collectively with me, just take a deep breath. If you're listening on the iHeartRadio app, you're sitting at home on your couch, you're not watching the Rays because they're off tonight, if you're driving to or from work, you're going to the grocery store, if you're at the gym listening, we appreciate everyone listening wherever and however you are. Everyone collectively, just a big and exhale. You heard it here from me, Sam Cohen on 95.7. Everything, every little thing is going to be all right. At least I hope so. Every little thing's going to be all right. Not I hope so, I know so. The pitching will snap out of it. You'll slowly get guys back from injury. Taylor Walls will be back, hopefully. And the top of the order will remember who they are. Chandler Simpson, the fastest man in baseball. Junior Caminero, hitting bombs. Yandy Diaz, just getting hits, doing what he does. Jonathan Aranda, professional hitter. If those guys can come back and do what we know they can do, this team is going to be fine. No panic, no concern. As I mentioned earlier, the American League as a whole in general is not very good. So everyone just pump the brakes a little bit. Everyone calm down. Everything's going to be all right. It's kind of like the Lightning, everyone freaking out, 4 first-round exits in a row. Everyone's like, okay, fire Coach Cooper, get rid of JBB, Nikita Kucherov needs to go. Everyone just pumped the brakes. And we saw that yesterday. Coach John Cooper named the Jack Adams NHL Coach of the Year. Because as I've said numerous times on the airwaves of 95.7 WDAE and AM 620, John Cooper is arguably the best coach in all of hockey. And this year, it's not arguably.

0: John Cooper, round of applause to you, my man. Deserving. They gave him the award yesterday when he was opening up a new thing at the Cancer Center for Children with Coop's Catch for Kids. Nicest guy. Absolutely deserves the honor. As I just said, he's deserved this numerous times. Been snubbed multiple times, at least twice. The two other times he was a finalist for the award. And I think he should have been a finalist a couple other times as well. But finally, finally, finally, John Cooper gets his flowers in Tampa Bay. There's been some moves in the offseason for the Bolts with some young guys. Whether it's Pridham from over in Chicago, Benjamin Ratutin, if I pronounce that correctly. I've resorted to calling him Benjamin Ratatouille. The young man who led La Liga in scoring over in Finland this year. They get him to sign his entry-level contract. So there's moves that they'll make, and the Lightning will be okay. I have full faith in Julien Brisebois as the general manager. I have all the faith in the world in Coach Cooper as the head coach. There's going to be big question marks the rest of the offseason, though. Will they sign Darren Radish? Do they have the money for Darren Radish? Nikita Kucherov's on the last year of his deal. Lot of big question marks around the Tampa Bay Lightning, but I'm glad that Coach Cooper finally got his flowers. We'll have more best sports trio in all of the USA. We'll have that next here on 95.7 WDAE. Sam Cohen filling in for the great Rock Riley.
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13: Welcome back to 95.7 WDAE. Sam Cohen here on a beautiful Thursday evening here in the Bay, filling in for the great Rock Riley. What a time. What a time to be a Tampa sports fan. And I know the Rays are slumping. We just talked about it. I know the Lightning had a first round exit. We got Bucks football right around the corner, but what we do have is we got at least three tremendous athletes, stars, whatever you want to call them, here in the Bay Area. And I came across this really interesting graphic the other day on social media, and as soon as I saw it, I was sitting there and I'm thinking to myself, man, where's Tampa Bay on this list? Thinking to myself, yeah, am I a homer? Am I drinking the Kool-Aid? Absolutely. Just like every one of you guys listening in here on 95.7 and AM 620 or the iHeartRadio app. I'm sitting here thinking to myself, I know I'm a homer, but I feel like Tampa Bay has a legitimate argument as one of the top 10 sports cities in terms of having what this graphic called a trio of athletes. And off the top of my head, in the list, there's one athlete from each sport. So you got to have at least three sports teams in your city. A lot have four. We in Tampa, we have the three here. But off the top of my head, I go, okay, Bucks. Tristan Wirfs, best athlete on the Bucks. Best tackle in all of football, in my opinion. You look at a budding superstar in Junior Caminero for the Rays. And then you go to Lightning, you got just a handful you can pick and choose from. You either go Cooch or Vazzy, probably. One of the best players in all of hockey, whoever you go with. And I was thinking to myself, how is Tampa Bay not on this list? And this comes on the heels of Myles Garrett being traded to the Los Angeles Rams earlier this week. And I think when you have a guy who goes by the name Shohei Ohtani in your city, you probably are going to win that every single time. You also factor in, you now have the best defensive player in football in Myles Garrett, according to the Defensive Player of the Year trophy and award. And there's a whole, you can throw LeBron James in there. We don't know if he's going to be in LA this next season, but this list has Luka Doncic there. So I think that's fair if you put LA at number one. You have the best defensive player in football. You have maybe the best player in the history of baseball in Shohei Ohtani. Saw after last night's game, he's got like a 0.75 ERA on the bump. Oh, and he's also hitting above 300. The guy is an absolute unicorn. So I have no argument with LA at one. This has Denver at two with Pat Surtain, Nikola Jokic, and Nathan MacKinnon. It's a really good two. And it's hard to compare Jokic to what would be our Junior Caminero in this because we only have three. There's no Rockies who are making this list. But even at two, I'm thinking to myself, I'd put Tristan Wirfs right there with Pat Surtain. And I would certainly put Nikita Kucherov or Andrei Vasilevsky right there with Nathan MacKinnon. So then it comes down to Junior and Jokic. Jokic, one of the best players in basketball, so I think they have the edge there. But I think you could certainly make the argument that Tampa Bay could be right up there. Next, they had Houston with Will Anderson, Yordan Alvarez, and Kevin Durant. I think there's a better argument to be made that Houston has a better top three than Denver does. You saw that gigantic contract that Will Anderson just got. He's one of the best young defensive players in all of football. Kevin Durant, one of the best players in the history of basketball. And I didn't know Kevin Durant's the oddball in this one because it's like, who claims him? Is it Oklahoma City? Is it Houston? Is it New York? Is it Golden State? I don't care who claims him. I'm telling you, he's one of the best players in the history of basketball. So I don't know that the Rays beat Houston. I think that they have a better chance of beating Denver, but I found it interesting that Denver was higher on the list than Houston was. And then at four, there's Detroit. And I know Nick Wise would like this, being a Detroit guy. But you have Mr. Scoobal, who's recovering from injury. Maybe future Ray. I'm just saying. I'm just putting it out there in the ether. I'm just going to put it out there. Maybe Tarek Skubal. Come on down here to Tampa Bay. No state income tax. Palm trees. Great golf. I'll go golfing with you, Mr. Skubal, if you'll allow me, I guess. Cade Cunningham, one of the best young players in all of the NBA. And then you have multiple guys you could take from the Lions if you want. Jahmyr Gibbs, Amon-Ra St. Brown, Aiden Hutchinson. If you think really highly of Jared Goff, I wouldn't put him higher than the other guys. But I think Detroit, I think Tampa Bay is right on that level. If you go football for football, I think Tristan Wirfs is right up there, whether you take Gibbs or Amon-Ra at the given position. You can pay, in this case, you would go Junior and Tarek Skubal. Skubal gets the edge. Multi-time Cy Young winner. And then no real Red Wings, so you're comparing Cade Cunningham at his craft to Nikita Kucherov or Andrei Vasilevsky at their craft. I'm taking Tampa. And to me, that's not even drinking the Kool-Aid. I don't think that's that crazy of a statement. The one that gets interesting to me, and this is a little further down the list, is New York City. They have Aaron Judge, Jalen Brunson, who I think a terrific two. But I don't think they have a great third. You could say Garrett Wilson, maybe. If you want to go football, you go with the Jets. If you really have all the faith in the world in Abdul Carter or Jackson Dart, I guess. But you've already used up basketball and baseball. There's nobody on the range. You traded Artemi Panarin earlier this year, so you don't have him on the Rangers. You could make the argument Matthew Schaefer for the Islanders, one of the best defensemen in hockey, honestly, and he's a rookie. or just finished his rookie year. You could make that argument. But they were all the way down at eighth on that list, and I found that interesting. I think you definitely could make the argument that Tampa has a better trio than New York City has. And the one that, to me, that I thought was too far down the list is Philadelphia. They have Jalen Hurts, Tyrese Maxey, and Kyle Schwarber. I think you'd have to go Jalen Hurts, Joel Embiid, and Bryce Harper. And I still think, maybe I'm crazy, and I know Bryce Harper hasn't been that great this year, and Embiid is hurt all the time. I think I'm taking Tampa. I guess the moral of this story and this fun little game and exercise is, as tough as the first round loss was for the Lightning, as bad as the Rays are playing right now, hopefully they'll snap out of it, and we got Bucks football right around the corner. We got a trio of stars here in Tampa Bay that I would put right up there with anybody outside of Los Angeles. Because, again, they have a guy named Shohei Ohtani. We'll be right back here on 95.7 WDAE. Sam Cohen filling in for the great Rock Riley.
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21: Hey, you know how the world's kind of in a real scary place right now with the horrible stories we hear about every week? I'm Robert Evans. I'm a journalist, and I cover the international fascist movement. And in 2019, July of that year, I decided to do something a little bit different. Instead of covering horror, I wanted to go look for hope. And I found it in a place you might find kind of unlikely, northeastern Syria. The region I visited is known as Rojava, and when the Western media covers it, they mostly just refer to these people as the Kurds. Since 2013, a loose alliance of revolutionaries over there have been fighting to not just drive back ISIS, but to establish something of a utopia, an egalitarian, feminist, eco-conscious community in a place that previously had known mostly war and terror. In the Women's War, I'll take you to this place, and I'll introduce you to the revolutionaries fighting to build it. 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Follow me as I travel to a land of war and hope, a place trapped on the edge of utopia and oblivion. I'm Robert Evans. 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
13: What's going on, everybody, and welcome back to 95.7 WDAE. Sam Cohen here filling in for the great Rock Riley. And not so great is college athletics, what they've become, what they are continuing to become. We've had legislation in Congress getting put on the floor recently. We've had one of the greatest, if not the greatest, college football coach of all time sitting in hearings talking about how conference realignment needs to happen, and we have athletic directors saying that players need to be paid more and maybe it's time for a collective bargaining agreement. And, you know, I got to be honest, I'm absolutely sick of it. And I hopefully you're saying the same thing in your car, whether you're driving home, driving to work, whether you're running errands. Maybe you're listening on the iHeartRadio app, getting a pump in on this beautiful Thursday night. But I got to be honest, am I ever going to stop watching college football, college basketball, college baseball? I'm not, especially not this weekend. Shout out to Kansas Jayhawks in the Super Regionals of the NCAA Baseball Tournament. That's my shameless plug for my alma mater. But I'm just so sick of hearing about the college football playoff expansion. And you could be like, oh, Sam's a grumpy old geezer. I'm not. I want to say I believe college athletes should be paid. There's no question that they make these schools ungodly amount of money. But there's got to be something in place to keep the spirit of college athletics the same. And again, I don't know how many times I could say it. I've said it on the Pat and Aaron show. I've said it on the weekends when I'm on my show with Cody Haynes. College athletes should be paid. I 100% believe that. But it's the transferring and the expansion of the playoff. It's all TV deals. It's all for money. It's all a money grab. And they're watering down the things that we love. If you missed it, last week there was a bill introduced, what they're calling a bipartisan bill introduced by Ted Cruz and Maria Cantwell, called the Protect College Sports Act. And again, I'm actually in huge favor of this bill because a lot of it is things that I believe will help kind of steady the ship of what is college athletics. But again, should Congress really be having to get involved with college athletics? Is that the point that we're at in society and as sports fans that it's gotten so out of whack with all of the problems that we have going on in this country, with all of the problems, that we have to have legislation taking time out of their schedule, or legislators, my apologies, to try to protect college sports? Give me a break. Give me a break. It's insanity. And again, I agree with a lot of the things in here. Part of the Protect College Sports Act, there's a thing on a one-time transfer limit, which I'll get to in a second, I think is incredible. A five-year eligibility plan, which I think is how it should be. If you get hurt, you get your red shirt. I totally understand. But you have 25, 26, 27-year-olds competing in college athletics. It's insanity. The one that I think is absolutely hilarious is there's a subsection in this bill called the Lane Kiffin Rule. And in short, it essentially says that any coach will not be allowed to leave a team before the season is over. And again, it makes total sense. You shouldn't, if you have a team in the college football playoff, if you're in the College World Series, the Women's College World Series, if you're a softball fan, yeah, you shouldn't be able to just pack up and leave for another job. Again, it's kind of murky water. We saw what Coach Summerall had to do at Florida this year. We heard stories about him having two phones, tweeting from two accounts, recruiting for two different teams. I don't like that either. So I think this helps that, because you're going to have a coach. If you want a coach so bad, like apparently LSU wanted Lane Kiffin, you're going to have to wait. And guess what? If you're Ole Miss and you're mad at Lane Kiffin that he brought you to the playoffs and he's going to leave for some more money, yeah, you have every right to be mad, but guess what? He's finishing the season. He's coaching your team in the college football playoffs. And that limits a lot of this distraction and the transfer portal and all the other different things. That limits that. The biggest thing to me in this bill is the one-time transfer. I'm so sick and tired of having to learn a new roster every year, whether it's my Jayhawks, whether it's watching the Gators and the Seminoles on Saturdays or Friday nights or Tuesday nights, whatever it is these days, because it's all a money grab. It's insanity. I understand the one-time transfer. I think if you're coming out of high school and you commit to a place and maybe a coach promised you some stuff, or you love the visit and you get there for a year and things don't work out and they don't go how you thought they would, and maybe the coaching staff isn't receptive to you, maybe they don't have your major that you thought you would want to study, and you want to go somewhere that's better for you and your future, whether it's your professional development as an athlete or whether it's academically, you should, and you have every right to be able to transfer. I 100% agree. But the point we're at now, where it's 2, 3, even 4 transfers, give me a break. You're a student athlete. Student comes first. Give me a break that you're doing it for the coaching staff or the academics. You're not. Somebody gave you more money. Somebody offered you a better role on that team, and you're leaving for it. And I don't hate the player. I hate the game that you have the ability to do that, but it's insanity. I'm not buying the junk that, oh, well, it was this major or that. It's not. If you're transferring 2, 3, 4 times, you're offered contracts somewhere or NIL money somewhere, and you're jumping ship for it. And you, again, you have every right to make the money, but it's ruining college athletics. I think if you had to pinpoint one problem in all of college athletics, to me, the multi-transfer, the 2, 3, 4 transfers, it is the biggest problem in all of college athletics. Because if coaches could build a roster and finalize a roster and know that every year, seemingly, everybody on his team can leave if they want, that's a lot of indecision. It's a lot of indecisive things that you have to go through. So again, I it's insanity to me that Ted Cruz and Maria Cantwell have to take time out of their days with all the things going on in this country to introduce a bipartisan bill called the Protect College Sports Act. But if that's what it's going to take, I guess that's what it's going to take. And honestly, I'm in favor of it, because you should only be able to transfer one time, and 5 years is definitely enough time to play college athletics. That's all I got here tonight. Filling in Sam Cohen here for the great Rock Riley. I hope everybody has a safe rest of their drive home, running errands, or getting a pump in. To my friends and family who listen, I appreciate all the support. I wouldn't be here without you.
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22: Getting closer to a game two tonight in Raleigh. Stanley Cup final as the Golden Knights and Hurricanes skate again. Vegas is up 1-0. Faceoff just after 8 o'clock Eastern time. Game two of the NBA finals is tomorrow night in San Antonio. Looking back on last night's game one, the NBA said they gave a lifetime ban to the fan that ran on the court trying to get a selfie with Spurs center Victor Wembanyama. The league also confirmed another person connected to the incident received a lifetime ban, and the league is reportedly investigating the behavior of some Spurs fans who directed comments towards Knicks guard Jalen Brunson during last night's game one. That from NBA insider Chris Haynes. President Trump confirmed he'll attend game three of the NBA finals on Monday night at Madison Square Garden in New York City. The Green Bay Packers and wide receiver Christian Watson agreed on a four-year extension worth $110 million. Phillies beat the Padres today 6-4. Yankees edged the Guardians 2-1. I'm Dan Beyer.
23: One guy is happily divorced. One guy is happily married. One guy gets called daddy by his three beautiful daughters. One guy gets

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7: F*** it. Do it live. I'll write it and we'll do it live.
5: Do it. Thank you.

0: Thursday. And guess what? We'll need your phone. You'll need our phone number, I should say.
1: No, because, Rob, give me yours. There you go.
0: Because
2: who are we calling? Just have them pages. They can beep us.
0: There you go. Beep us. There you go. We are, without question, the most listener-friendly national sports talk radio show on the planet.
1: Byer and Bolaños.
0: On the planet.
1: Rich and Covino.
0: On the planet.
1: The Stugatz and Company.
2: One more. Here you go.
0: On the planet.
3: Ben Maller.
2: There you go.
0: There you go. At least, sorry, when people are still awake. Sorry about that, Ben.
2: Yes.
0: Hey, you know what? I was texting with Ben and Aaron today.
1: Of course, Aaron.
2: Of course, somehow she got in it.
0: Yeah,
2: she had no reason to be in it, but you just had to include her. But go ahead.
0: Yes. I did text with them. So
1: I'm sorry, Ben. It's just when I tagged your name, it was a group chat.
2: Yeah. So explain to us why it's a group chat, Rob. Help us understand.
0: Because I'm friends with both of them. They're both friendly. I'm both friendly with both Aaron and Ben.
1: Okay.
0: That's all.
2: No, no, but we don't question that. But if you were saying, hey, Ben, shot you an email, what does she got to be included for?
0: No, because it was our Wemby song, and I wanted to share it with both of them, and they both loved it. Ben,
2: so you had
0: Aaron
2: to include her. You're like, look how talented I am. I'm more talented than
1: Kelvin.
2: Ben
1: is kind of weird because I just added her, but she added Ben, so it was okay.
2: Everybody knows it's Aaron.
3: Everyone knows it's Aaron.
0: And if you didn't hear our song, you will hear it in about 45 minutes during Shekel City.
2: We're gonna sign up for that.
0: Replay it. And you know what? Even Chris Broussard gave us a retweet. He loved it. There you go.
4: So, yeah.
0: Thank
2: you,
0: Chris.
2: Paid him your wings or something?
0: Yeah.
2: Something get your wings like if you repost it.
0: There you go. All right. Write it down. 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
5: It's not trigonometry.
0: If you can't figure out the letters and numbers. 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
0: And if you call in here, I have a problem with what we say to you. Tough. Because?
7: Well, I'm talking to you the way I want to talk to you. You have a problem,
2: turn off your station.
0: And with all that said, always remember.
8: The Odd Couple was filmed in front of a live audience.
2: Beedle-beedy.
0: Yay.
2: Yeah.
0: Yay.
2: Yay.
0: Yay. Yay. Yay. All right, yay. Let's go. Big show. Let me welcome in my co-host. He is
2: Kelvin Washington. You ain't lying, Big Show, man. We got a lot going on today. We got great topics. We got guests. We got games, or not games, but shop talk. We got a lot of stuff going on today, man.
0: No doubt. Big day. Game one in the books of the NBA Finals.
1: Our Knicks, Rob.
0: You know, that's right. Your Knicks.
2: Go New York. Go New York. Go.
0: Got game one. We're going to get into all of that. Kelvin loves what they think. He got the magic formula or whatever. So
2: yeah,
0: we'll talk about that. I'll talk about the Spurs in hour number two. I'll give you a little bit more insight on what I think with that. After I tear down this Knicks story from Kelvin, I'm just saying. All right, so I should say, you might be watching us on YouTube. If you're not and just listening to us, you can as well watch us on YouTube. Just search Odd Couple FSR on YouTube and hit that subscribe button. It's real simple. Hit the thumbs up icon as well. Comment away. Again, if you want to watch the program live on YouTube every night, a lot of people watch. Your opportunity. It's really simple. Just go and check out the YouTube channel and search Odd Couple FSR and subscribe. So we got that and much more. But first, let's welcome in the Odd Couple crew because, Kelvin, as you know, we wouldn't be able to do this fine radio program without them. Alex is our engineer.
9: Pay no attention to that man behind the curtain.
0: Brandon is our producer today. Brandon, what's up? How are you?
1: I'm doing well.
0: In for Rob G.
2: Hey, Rob, that's a whole lot of protein in that other side across the glass. Alex and Brandon? Man, that is nothing but protein. And look at that.
0: The only problem when those two guys work together, I think their muscles touch. So that's the only problem. Their arms are so big.
1: That's not all that touches, Rob.
2: Yeah, that's just solid.
1: Oh, God.
2: You gave Alex a whole new one.
10: Rob, caution.
2: But what's funny is they're two totally different type of dudes, though.
1: Yeah.
2: It's funny. Two totally different type of dudes. But shout out
0: to me. Why are you trying to say, like, Brandon is what, straight-laced, buttoned up? Is that what you're saying?
2: Yeah, he's more, you know, he's a certain type of train of thought. And Alex is like way out on the deep end. Like, well, so, but it's good. Cause they just get, listen, they both know what I'm talking about. Alex, though, I've been in there when they go at it. Well, but you gotta understand, man. It's like, whoa, we gotta think of the deep side of the whoa. So it gets deep in there.
0: Hey, so Dan Beyer is Dan, are you working? He's at the anchor desk. He'll keep us updated. Oh, Monty's coming.
5: Monty's,
0: okay.
5: Yeah.
0: All right. I was wondering.
5: I quit. I quit this show. I quit The Odd Couple right now. I'm done.
0: I know.
5: I'm done.
0: You're, no. All right. You and everybody else. Dan hates The Odd Couple.
11: Wow.
0: He threw up in his mouth doing that
5: 50%
0: update.
5: Of The Odd Couple.
0: Oh.
2: All right. Wow. I hope I'm on that 50.
5: No, I just won't say which one. Yeah. No, I know. I'm kidding. I love you both.
0: I already know what side.
2: All right. Side. Dan's got 9 holes to get to before the night goes. Go golf, Dan.
0: You know, Dan and I have something in common, but I won't say it on the air. I'm just saying.
10: Rob, caution.
2: Hold on. Now I got to do some math and think about this. All right. Now I got to try to read your lips.
1: Hey, Rob, let me turn your mic on. Magic City Thursday.
2: Okay. Oh, Alex, tell me what he said in my ear.
0: All right.
2: Oh, jeez. <geez. laughs> Alex, tell me what he said.
1: I'll tell you.
0: All right. And of course, our social media guru.
2: Oh, boy.
12: Never heard of him.
0: Elijah, yes, indeed.
1: Who?
2: Oh, so you said he's coming to Atlanta with you.
0: Yes, okay. All right.
1: Rob, just so you know, Dan Beyer says he never misses the show.
0: Yes, I know. He never misses The Odd Couple. I get it. All right.
2: Did we name everybody?
0: Yes, everybody is present and accounted for. All right, so last night, game one, and, you know, we watched the first half together.
2: Yep.
0: And, you know, the Spurs got off to a good start, got up by 14, 7 at the half, 14 in the third quarter.
2: Mm-hmm.
0: Wemby sat down, Knicks go on 11-0 run. Before you know it, you got a ball game, and the Knicks come out on top. Kelvin, what was your takeaway on the Knickerbockers?
2: Yeah, Rob, I watched the game. Like you said, we watched about the first half together. And then obviously I watched the second half, solo.
0: Right.
2: And I was really dissected. Okay. A couple of things that we'll get more into the other hour. My view on the Spurs.
0: Right. Let's do it separate. Yep.
2: So that makes me like, okay, what am I seeing here from them? Okay. Check. Then I started looking at the Knicks end of it. I'm like, okay, what am I seeing? And a couple of things came to mind, Rob. Number one, the Knicks, that game was eerily similar to what we saw, game one of the Cavs in that. The Knicks not quite on point. They're playing well, but they seem to be a little rusty. And then it's like something clicks and they get it going and they're able to find like the groove and take off from there. And so I'm watching the game and I'm figuring out different strategies. I'm looking at different lineups and all of a sudden I start to think, man, the Knicks may have the formula for Wemby. Now, Wemby is a great player. He's going to have some games. But they throw something out at him differently than what the Thunder could throw out at him. And what the Thunder couldn't throw out at him, and you thought you could if you're the Thunder, saying, hey, we got a third team all NBA guy, a first team all defensive guy, and Chet Holmgren. I call him Set because he ain't got no H in his name because he ain't had no heart in game 7. So the difference is the way they can come out with Karl Anthony Towns and actually make Wemby guard an individual. Not guard as you go, he gets to be a free safety, kind of walk around, run around, block a shot, be a second man defender, a help defender. He has to guard Karl Anthony Towns, and Karl Anthony Towns was blowing by him off the dribble. Karl Anthony Towns was able to get him in a little bit of foul trouble, get a couple of fouls on him. Karl Anthony Towns stretches the floor when the Knicks need to, because he can stay all the way deep for three and he ain't set. That's right. Set, not Chet. He'll shoot the three and Wemby had to respect that. And we all know Karl Anthony Towns has a quick release. So he all of a sudden, I'm looking at this like, man, this is a huge matchup advantage. Not that he's better than Wemby, but what he provides for the Knicks versus what Set couldn't provide for the Thunder. So that's the thing I'm looking at. You watch also how he's defending Wemby. Wemby was 2-for-12 when Karl Anthony Towns was guarding him. Do I expect that every game? No, but I have the luxury, if I'm the Knicks, of putting him on him when really their original goal was to put OG on him, who has the best plus minus of anybody in the entire league of guarding Wemby throughout the season. So that actually is the game plan for the Knicks, but they had advantage with Cat and they rolled with it and it worked to the tune of obviously a 10-point victory. So I watched that. I was like, they have a formula to make this a difficult series, both offensively and defensively for Wemby. He's going to have a game or two. He's Wemby if it goes 5, 6, 7. But the idea that, this is not the Thunder and that he has to guard him. He's not Hartenstein. I don't really have to guard him. Chet is self-check all of a sudden. He forgot how to play basketball. So that's the one main takeaway. And then lastly, of course, Jalen Brunson is the absolute closer. He is the absolute just shark, smells blood. He's coming to take a team out, in this case, the Spurs. He didn't shoot great in the first half, but what I love about him is the relentlessness. A lot of guys need to learn this. It ain't going. I'm getting the shots I like, but they're not falling. I'm going to get this thing going in the second half, and he did, to the tune of course, 20-something points in the second half, more specifically 13 in the fourth. He was cooking, just like he did against the Cavs in that game one when they got rolling. We know he's their closer, and I love that they have an identity. Josh Hart can say, man, like he said, it's like I'm a servant to this team. I take it like my faith. I'm a servant to my faith. I'm a servant to this team is what he said. He can do whatever they need. Bridges can do whatever they need. OG can do whatever they need. And then Karl-Anthony Towns providing buckets and defense and Brunson closing it out. They have the formula to be able to beat this Spurs team. It's going to be difficult. I said it'll take 7. Who knows? Could be a little sooner. But they have the formula to get it done, Rob. I seen it.
0: Yeah, I think Wimby has done a number against the Knicks in the past. That was one of those games. And I'll get to the Spurs side. Mm-hmm. As the Knicks, they got great. They were very fortunate in this from the standpoint of, you're right, as far as Brunson, 30 points on 31 shots. Like, not really.
2: Ain't the most efficient.
0: No. Not efficient at all, but it doesn't matter if you can get it at the end. And I think so. Also, remember, I think you had mentioned it, that the Knicks were off. Obviously, they had a sweep, and I think it caught up with the Spurs, later on in the game. And I think
2: I'll give you that.
0: Yeah, I just think that, it caught up with them. They started missing shots and turning the ball over, and you got to figure out when Wimby's out, even on a bad night, you got to be able to maintain. Not, you can't be up 13, Wimby goes out, and then you give up 11 straight points. Like, that defeats the whole purpose of building
2: that
0: up.
2: That's something they're going to have to figure out, Rock, because they did that last series too. Like,
0: you can't
2: he
0: do
2: goes
0: that.
2: Up, he goes to sit down for 5
0: And I get
2: minutes.
0: About how good he is, but still, and I'm not saying you're going to pitch a shutout or anything, but there you are. But the Knicks do what they've got to do, which is the whole idea is to be able to steal a game on the road, put the young team on its heels. But I've just watched too much NBA basketball, and one game doesn't determine anything in the NBA. We've talked about a million times. Teams have been up 2-0, and don't win series. You say, well, it's hard to win 4 out of 5. Plenty of teams have won 4 out of 5 being down 0-2. Not something that the Spurs want to get to. But anyway, the Knicks, they did what they needed to do. They persevered, because they, at one point, I'm sure when they were down 14 in the third quarter, you were like, don't look good here, right?
2: Only thing I will say is they just have, specifically having Brunson, where they just need a 3-minute run. And 3-minute run, and they can get that thing down to, 5 and be getting into the fourth. And Rob, I'll say this too. Me and you have talked about it. Rob G always kept posing the question, throwing out the numbers, and we both kind of agreed that, hey, they're a good team, but, the numbers may have them projected way too great. We both agreed on that. And I will say, maybe we got to put some respect on their name, in that I can't help that, I didn't have these world beater teams that I had to smack up, but I did my part by beating them all by an average of 24 points. I've won, 11, 12 games 12. In a row.
0: They're 12.
2: 12 games in a row, and I haven't lost in over 40-plus days. I mean, at a certain point, it's like, what else can I do? Like, I'm showing you. Okay, play a Western Conference team. I did. I beat them by 10 on the road. Like, what more do you want from me, NBA fans? I think they have the right to question that at this point. Like, I've done everything. I didn't barely beat teams or let lesser teams stick around.
0: I don't think I know you're bigger into that, because to me, in the playoffs, it's win and move on. Like, whether it's big or small, it's about winning games, and I get it.
2: Right, but I guess what I'm saying,
0: like, when
2: game
0: you look,
2: or two, I give you that, but they've beaten, the game.
0: Right, but that's the argument, that those other teams didn't really put up a fight. And I know they beat Wimby and them. Wimby had a terrible game, 6 for 21, and the Knicks won by 9. They didn't blow him out when Wimby's shooting 6 for 21. That's the part you look at, and we'll talk about that in hour two. But hour one, where are you on the Knicks? Impressed? What you expected? Stunned? The Knicks got this. It's a 4-game sweep. Give us your thoughts on the Knicks only. What did you get? What did you take away from this about the Knicks? Are they on their way to their first NBA championship since Moby Dick was a guppy? 877-99 on Fox.
2: Hey, Alex, that's got to be a drinking game. 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
1: Oh,
2: how
1: man.
2: Drunk are people going to be,
0: drunk,
2: Alex?
0: Right?
1: Oh, man. If we talk about the Knicks even more, we'll be done by hour two.
0: All right.
2: Oh, boy.
0: 877-99 on Fox. It is the Odd Couple on a TV theme song Thursday. Rob Parker, Kelvin Washington, where we deliver insight, not noise. 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It is the Odd Couple.
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0: Alex, I got to get back into making beats.
1: You know what?
2: Man. Let's make a beat.
1: I thought that was James Brown did that because it was sampled so many times.
2: That's true. You know,
1: how about lying. That?
0: The James Brown estate is
1: they sampled all of his music.
2: Kelvin, you saw what I did with Rob yesterday. Imagine what I could do with you.
1: Wow.
0: Oh, yeah. Did I ever let you hear my beats, Alex?
2: No.
0: I don't remember. All right, we got to work on that. All right, it is the Odd Couple.
1: Let's get in there.
0: Rob Parker, Kelvin Washington on a TV Things on Thursday. Clearly, you heard WKRP in Cincinnati. Hey, we got Mark Stein coming up here in about 5 minutes or so. Looking forward to that. 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All right. I think the Knicks have the formula to beat the Spurs. I seen it in game one. Rob says easy there. What say you? 877-99 on Fox. Who we got, Rob?
1: All right, Peter in Honolulu. You're on the Odd Couple Fox Sports Radio. What's up, Peter?
3: Hey, what's up, guys? The Knicks, they haven't played in 10 days, and they looked rusty, and they had bad shooting nights and won by 10. Brunson,
0: facts.
3: You think Brunson's going to shoot like that again? And Bridges and Josh Hart and even Lance.
1: You think Wemby's going to shoot 6-for-21 and Fox play as poorly as he played again?
3: I think that the grown men and the 22-year-old kid, the grown 30-year-old men are going to body him and bully him again.
1: We'll see. And we'll see what kind of whistle happens. We'll see what happens.
3: Unless David Robinson and Tim Duncan teach him how to play in the low post overnight, San Antonio's in trouble. Because who else are they going to have to score? Unless Dylan comes through and starts lighting it up for a lot more.
0: Yeah, I got something to say about that, though. Mitch Johnson, the coach from Spurs, was tripping. I'll say that for next hour, Robert. Mitch Johnson, their coach, was tripping a little bit. I didn't like something he did for the Spurs. We'll talk about that.
1: All right. How about Lightning Rod in Detroit? You're on the Odd Couple.
0: Movie Cars is going on?
1: Fox Sports Radio. What's up, Lightning?
4: What's happening? Yeah, I am from Detroit, but part of my spirit is a New Yorker, and I'm rolling with them all the way. They most definitely got the formula. And what I noticed yesterday, they got a Fab Five. Bro, each one of them dudes has the potential to be Hall of Famers, man.
1: Nah, I think you pumped the brakes on
0: okay.
1: that. Come on.
0: Hold on. I know you're in Detroit, Motor City. I'm going to need you to hit that anti-lock brake real quick.
4: About that, Rob, and I'm going to challenge you on that, Rob.
1: Okay, so
4: they got a Fab Five.
1: You hit me up.
4: They got a Fab Five.
1: You said Hall of Famers, all five of them. You hit me up when all of them go into the Hall of Fame.
0: Listen.
1: Come on.
0: Listen.
1: They're not even first team. They got to win first. Come on.
4: They're going to send a Frenchman. Okay. They're going to send a Frenchman back packing.
1: Okay.
4: And Rob, some of you didn't know, I'm also known as Super Rossi Day.
1: Okay. I remember you. Thanks for calling. We appreciate you.
4: Get the radio station going.
1: Thank you. Okay.
4: I
1: appreciate it. Thank you, buddy. Appreciate it. 877-99 on Fox. It's okay to be a Knick guy and all that. Come on, man.
0: Hall of Fame.
1: Everybody's
0: crazy.
1: In the Hall of Fame now.
0: Listen,
1: and all this other
0: only
1: stuff.
0: The only argument I could that just hit me, Rob, is me. What do we always say? It's the basketball, not NBA. And three of them got college championships. A couple of them got two from Villanova. So there is an element of that. Does Cav have one too? I think. Yeah. You know what? They might mess around doing simply.

0: based off college, Rob.
1: Okay.
0: Go ahead.
1: Everybody can't get in. You know, a lot of people win college. Everybody can't get into the Hall of Fame. David. Oh, you got David still, right? David in Virginia Beach?
2: Yeah, we got David.
1: All right, David, you're on the Odd Couple Fox Sports Radio. What's up, David?
3: I'm right here. Shout out, Rob, Kelvin, first time calling.
1: Thank you.
3: Want to know, listen, what do the Knicks got to do? What do they got to do?
1: Don't worry about me. I want you to give your opinion. Everybody doesn't have to be on board with the Knicks. This is why when fans do this, what do you care about what I think? Tell me what you think about the Knicks and what you saw if you disagree with me. Because you know why? Okay. No, let me say this to you. Because the same thing, no matter where I've worked, I hear the same thing. Oh, why do you hate the Lions so much? When I said they didn't make the playoffs, nobody called in. The Pistons, why do you hate the Pistons? They won the first two games against Cleveland. I still pick Cleveland. They didn't win. Not one fan called in and said, Rob, you know what? You were right. So I don't understand it. Just say what you have to say. I don't. What are you pushing back against? What did I say tonight? Because I picked Tip Wimby? I don't understand it.
0: He got you fired up, Rob.
1: What's the issue? I'm asking you, what's the issue?
3: There's no issue. You're a subject matter expert, so I just want to know what they have to do. What do they have to do? You be the subject matter expert.
1: I'll lose the next four games, and then you call me back. How's that?
0: I'll tell you why he called you, Rob.
1: How's that?
0: He called you because you said, I'll believe it when the Knicks get in the first quarter of the finals. And you still didn't want to give him the credit. That's why he called you, Rob. He's trying to listen to you. He said, dang, Rob, you said you would acknowledge him then.
1: They don't call when I'm right. Alex, have you ever gotten a call?
0: Don't do that. No, they called because I had to eat my crow. I had to eat my crow when the Lions sucked. And well, everybody called, Rob, you on fire, Rob. Rob, this your season, no, Rob. Rob, you've never been this right.
1: What you don't get is that was against you. No,
0: don't do that. They were calling for you, Rob. Rob, you need to play some bets, Rob. Man, Rob.
1: All right, we got don't eat into Monty's time and don't eat into Mark Stein's time.
0: Mark Stein on deck, Monty now.
4: All right, guys. No NBA Finals game today. Game 3 will be tomorrow, Friday. And President Trump is supposed to attend game three on Monday night at Madison Square Garden. But game 2 tomorrow, Friday in San Antonio.
1: So wait a minute. Charles Oakley can't come, but okay, go ahead.
4: The NBA has given a lifetime ban to the fan who ran onto the court during last night's game 1 in San Antonio to get a selfie with Wemby. Another person connected to the incident also received a lifetime ban from the league. Mark Stein, who you're about to talk to, says that the Mavericks have had internal discussions about possibly pursuing Michigan's Dusty May and Duke's John Shire for their head coaching vacancy. The Stanley Cup final continues tonight, fellas. Game 2, Golden Knights and Hurricanes. The puck is going to drop at 8 Eastern. In NFL news, Green Bay Packers have given wide receiver Christian Watson a 4-year extension worth $110 million with $31 million guaranteed. And Pro Football Talk does have a story that the Rams have worked through a 5-year deal with Myles Garrett, but there are no details yet on the numbers. When it comes to Major League Baseball, some of the games that have wrapped up, well, the Phillies defeated the Padres 6-4. Orioles took down the Red Sox 8-2. Yankees over the Guardians 2-1. And the Giants outscored the Brewers 12-9. Back to you guys.
0: Monty, thank you.
4: Yes.
0: Appreciate it. 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Make sure you check him out there as well. Mark, what's up, man?
5: Gents, how we doing?
1: I'm good. How are you? You're breaking news down there in Dallas. Tell us about it. What's going on with the Mavericks?
5: Well, they've got one of the three coaching openings, so they're looking at a lot of people. They just kind of started their search. They've ramped it up here. They've got a lot of names they're looking at. Anyone specific you guys want to talk about?
1: How about Michigan's coach?
0: Yeah, what's up with that? You know, I'm from Ann Arbor. I don't like to hear that. Come on now.
1: No, he just won a national championship. Why shouldn't he be looking?
0: Come on, double up. Get another one.
5: Basically, what I reported is, you know, they've had some exploratory talks with Dusty May and John Shire. It's too soon to say that they're full-fledged candidates, but, you know, they're looking at every aspect of the coaching business, coaches within the NBA. Look, I mean, the Dusty May talk, I mean, I heard it with Orlando, too, earlier this spring, but again, this is interest. I definitely don't think John Shire is leaving Duke. And why would Dusty May want to leave Michigan, where he just won a national championship and where he's king, unless, you know, look, I don't know Dusty May. I don't cover the college game, obviously. Does he have strong interest in coming to the NBA? Is that something that would really tempt him? No, I think only he knows that. But I think the Mavericks are, you know, they've only had an opening here for a couple of weeks, and I think they're still in the mode of checking all the options.
1: What was the big pushing point on getting Jason Kidd out of there? Just because you got a new president and, you know, team president and general manager wants to bring his own guy in? Is that it?
5: Look, it is surprising, because if you watch what happened with Masai Ujiri when he took over the Denver Nuggets and when he took over the Toronto Raptors, I mean, he kept the coaches there in place for a total of 8 seasons between George Karl, all 3 years that Masai Ujiri ran the Nuggets front office, George Karl remained his coach. He kept Dwayne Casey in place for 5 full years when he first took over the Raptors. So it is a little surprising that they've decided to make an immediate change. But I think also there was around the league skepticism. Would there be room for 2 huge personalities? And the consistent word from Masai Ujiri since he took over is they want a clean slate. They want to start completely over. But my question is, the Cooper Flagg, who the Mavs, of course, they got Cooper Flagg via a miracle in last year's lottery. I mean, it's been a lot of change thrown at this young man since he became a Maverick. So, I mean, next season, Cooper Flagg will have his 2nd NBA coach. And if you count the 2 interim GMs he had, he's on his 4th GM. It's a lot for the rookie of the year.
0: Yeah. Hey, let's go to the Game 1 NBA Finals. Obviously, Knicks get a big win on the road to start this thing off. Just your takeaways. I felt like, man, the way they utilized Karl-Anthony Towns on both sides at Wemby, making him guard, and also making him, with Cat Bling, making him 2-for-12 on the defensive end. What'd you make of that?
5: Yeah, Cat's had bigger games statistically, but given the stakes, I don't know that he's ever played a better game as well as he played against Victor Wembanyama, who obviously is, you know, the Spurs going into Game 1, regular season and playoffs, they were 39-5. In the last 44 games that Wemby played at least 20 minutes. They don't lose very often when Victor Wembanyama is out there. And I thought you saw that, you know, that is, if Cat could consistently play at that level, he would be talked about much differently, because he can not only shoot it as a big man, he can really move as a big man. And he attacked the rim and attacked Victor Wembanyama in ways that, let's face it, Oklahoma City did not. Chet Holmgren did not. So now the question will be if, you know, can Cat stay out of foul trouble and keep doing that? Victor Wembanyama, historically, when a game doesn't go his way, he tends to bounce back in a huge way.
0: Mm-hmm.
5: So it's going to surprise no one if he has a great game and San Antonio wins Game 2. But, I mean, you have to say, I mean, the Knicks have not lost a game of any kind to anyone since April 23rd, and it's June 4th. I mean, it's been a long time since they've lost a game. I mean, they are a team that is just, they have so much confidence. They went into Game 1 of the finals with 8 days off and, you know, chipped the rust off pretty impressively. So the Spurs have a lot of work to do. They've got to win Game 2. I mean, they've got to even this thing up before it goes back to New York.
1: Sure. You don't want to fall into an 0-2 hole, but the Spurs, for a young team, I've always been impressed to be able to go into Game 7 on the road, beat the defending champs. There's a lot of stuff I like about this young team, and you're right about Wemby bouncing back. And again, defensively, Mark, you know, you've covered this league as long as I have. you know, Cat might have gotten away with a few calls, you know what I mean, or defensively. And you know how it changes. You get two quick fouls in the first quarter, changes the entire game.
5: Yeah, I mean, maybe the most important stat for Karl Anthony Towns, he only had four fouls.
1: Exactly.
5: I mean, he could easily have three early tomorrow. But look, the Knicks have been they are on an unbelievable run. I mean, they've won 12 playoff games in a row. We've seen that two other times. The year that Golden State almost went to the playoffs unbeaten, their first year with Durant, and believe it or not, the Spurs in 99 won 12 in a row at one point. That's it. You just don't see a run like this. And so the Knicks are going to eventually lose a game in the series. I don't think they're going to sweep out the rest of the season. I still think this series is going 6 or 7.
1: Yep.
5: But the Knicks have a lot of guys playing well and a lot of confidence.
0: All right. Mark, we leave it there, brother. Should be a good one. Game 2 tomorrow.
1: Thank you, buddy. Thanks for the insight. Appreciate you.
5: All right, guys. Be good.
1: Okay.
0: No doubt. Hey, markstein.substack.com. Make sure you check out all his great work there. All right. On the way, Shekel City, Tire Rack Play of the Day as well. It is a TV theme song Thursday. Stick with your boys, The Odd Couple, Fox Sports Radio.
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2: 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Hit that thumbs up icon and the comments are live. So trash talk away.
1: Kelvin, when M-Drive first came to me, I'll be honest, I'd never heard of it.
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0: show. He was in the movies. I didn't know that.
1: You didn't know what?
0: That Winnie the Pooh had a TV show.
1: Yeah. It might have been like past your era. I think I was really, really young when it was.
0: I don't remember him having a TV show. That's what I was saying. Winnie the
2: Pooh. They did.
0: Yeah.
1: Yeah, he had a little show for a little bit.
2: It was actually really good, too.
0: Was it?
2: You had like different type of personalities as characters. You had Eeyore, who was all depressed and down.
1: Eeyore was always depressed.
2: Tigger, who was energetic and bubbly. You had the rabbit, who was all cautious and scared.
0: See? Alice knows it all. I didn't. This show passed me by.
2: I loved it.
0: All right.
1: Yeah, it was kind of lit. Tigger was lit. Yeah.
2: That was pretty good.
0: What'd you call me?
1: Thank you. Thank you.
2: Whoa.
0: Oh, never mind.
3: Racist.
1: Hey, I said Big Tig.
2: Hey, Rob.
1: He used to watch BET.
0: Yeah. Oh, yeah, right. He was great.
1: Big Tig.
0: Right.
2: Why?
1: I don't know why. I thought he was gonna say something about the country.
0: No. Let's go.
2: Nicaragua? What was it, Rob?
0: No. Yeah, let's go. It. We got stuff to do.
1: Hey, you know what he loves? I'm gonna put some money in his face one day and tell him one chance. Here we go. Say it. Fast as you can.
0: Yeah, all right.
1: And see if you'll keep
0: you just want the show for yourself. That's what you're
2: doing. Wow.
1: Rob, I'll give you $500 if you can say it. It's the Odd Couple, Rob and Kelvin, on a TV theme song Thursday. Shout out to Mark Stein. Just joined your boys. We'll get that up on the podcast. Brandon will do that a little bit later. Brandon, Scoop B. Robinson is going to join us next hour. Hang out for a couple of seconds. We got Shop Talk as well, so it's going to be a good one. Of course, we're going to talk to Spurs. So a lot to get to as well. All right, let's get to Shekel City.
4: Welcome to Shekel City, the home base for Rob Parker's daily picks against the spread.
1: How'd you do?
0: All right, we'll get through this fast because there's no reason to linger. 0-3 last night somehow.
1: Somehow.
0: 153-126, under 30 games of 500.
1: I think you're due, not that you want to hear this. Like, it's got to be a bad streak.
0: All right,
1: like
0: stop,
1: you're a human
0: stop,
1: being.
0: Stop.
2: How dare you, Kelvin?
0: Put that out there.
1: Well, I'm saying he's a human being.
0: Put that out there for the Knicks. Don't do that to me. All right, here we go. Best bet tonight. I got the Diamondbacks, who were shut out. +1.5 best bet against the Dodgers. I got the Pirates -1.5. They're taking on the Astros. And I got the Cubs -1.5. They're hosting the A's in Chicago. Again, Cubs -1.5, Pirates -1.5, and the Diamondbacks +1.5. And remember, Kelvin, not telling you who to bet on.
5: Did I knew that?
0: Yes, I did knew that.
5: Did I knew that?
0: I'm telling you who I bet on. All right. And if you haven't heard the Wimby song, it's coming right after this.
1: It's coming, yeah. Just tire rack play of the day.
6: Here's the 1-0. Swings. It's a high fly ball out to center. Churio on the move going back. He's at the warning track. He leaps, and it is a grand slam! Eric Haas to straightaway center.
1: 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Got yourself a grand slam. 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All right, Rob, I guess the second day, but.
0: Yes, of our, Wemby song, and in case you didn't see on social media, you can see the video. Elijah Alex did a great job on it, but for people who didn't get to hear it yesterday on the radio or on the podcast or whatever, here it is.

0: On the budget, we couldn't get no background singers. There you go.
1: Come on, that's such an upbeat tune. But the original, for anybody who doesn't know, The Association, which is so apropos,
0: that's so apropos,
1: right?
0: Very apropos. No, that's good, man. Hey, I told you, it's one of your better ones. Shout out to you. Shout out to Alex. Shout out to Elijah. I hate that it's going to be wasted because they're going to lose this series. But the song is great.
2: Wow.
1: I know. But Kelvin always jumps the gun. He's always saying he had the Pistons in the beating the Cavs when they were up 2-0.
0: Wait.
1: He's always jumping the gun. Everything is
0: Alex,
1: like a foregone conclusion.
0: Why? Alex, don't we literally do predictions where Rob must predict too?
2: Yes.
0: So then he can say, didn't I tell you the Lions? Didn't I tell you the Pistons?
1: But I'm right.
0: Didn't I tell you the Chiefs?
1: But I'm right.
0: So it's called prediction, right? Meaning I got a pre. It's pre. The emphasis on preface is on pre. So I got to tell you early that the Association, their song is going to be right. Your song by Wimby, which I love Wimby. You know that. But this ain't the series. It's going to start off like a LeBron. He might end up being the top three player of all time. Jordan, LeBron, Wimby, except the latter two lost their first finals.
1: When he comes through and wins this, it's going to be amazing. And I'm going to say, Kelvin cannot get on the Wimby bandwagon. He's officially banned. Do not come around here. Take your stank behind home. That's what I'm going to say.
0: How's whatever, that? Man. I would have been the one. Alex, I'm telling this man, he might be the best. Oh, hold on. Hey, he all right.
1: I'm not crowning him the best ever because I don't do that. That's premature.
0: It's premature. But you got six songs by you. You got an EP and an LP.
1: Thought out and withdrawn. I mean, we are.
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8: You are not going to want to miss this. Lizzo is opening up like never before on Purpose with Jay Shetty, and it's an episode everyone is talking about. Plus, Troy and Belisario shares what life has been like after Pretty Little Liars on Post Run High, and it might surprise you. And Amanda Knox joins Bobby K